0: Well, welcome back. We are here. We are still here, and it is day four of the 2026 Fall Share-a-thon here at the Bible Broadcasting Network. We're glad to be here. As you can tell, the voices here in the studio have changed. We're here in the final stretch, the home stretch, the last 4 hours of this day four of our Share-a-thon. Tim Smith here on the control board, and across the table from me is Brother Hank Kroll. How are you, Hank?
1: There we are. We're back here.
0: We're back.
1: Yeah, we're doing just fine. In fact, we'll be doing a lot better here once we get closer to victory.
0: That's right.
1: But we've had a lot of people check in so far, and boy, we had a great last half hour.
0: Excellent last half hour during that challenge for Adventures in Odyssey, and we've also got here to my right Caleb Bednarz, and maybe Caleb, you can give us the rundown on what happened during that last half hour.
2: Absolutely. Well, it's a pleasure to join you this evening. Thank you for having me. And the last half hour, we had a $16,000 matching challenge, and we really heard from our listeners. Thank you so much for checking in. We received 74 calls.
0: Wow.
2: 74 calls came in that last half hour, and we were able to see the result of $22,453. And so we thank the Lord for that. That really helped move the needle, and we're marching on toward that victory because it's the final night of the Share-a-thon,
0: Tim. Right.
2: It's the last opportunities for you to be able to call in and give your gift. And so, friend, we want to hear from you, and we want to make sure that you check in, that you share with us during the Share-a-thon. And Tim, you mind if I go ahead and just thank the Lord for how he provided during that last half hour?
0: Absolutely.
2: Okay. Lord, we do come to you now. We ask that you would just go before us now in the next time that we have here during the Share-a-thon. We thank you for how you provided during that last half hour. Thank you for the listeners that called in, that gave, that shared their faith promise, Lord. Thank you for the funds that were raised. Thank you for the support that was given towards these radio stations, these gospel outreaches, Lord, for the next 12 months. We just ask now that you would be with us, protect us, Lord, and bless and provide. For it's in thy Son's name we ask these things. Amen.
0: Amen. Thank you, Caleb. And if you can help me there, pulling up the other screen so we can see where are we in relation to where we started. It's nice at the beginning of each shift where we can kind of give our listening family, you that are listening right now, an update, because maybe you're just tuning in. Maybe this is the time of the day where you're tucking in for the evening. Maybe you've just finished dinner and you're settling down with your family, enjoying a nice cool evening, maybe sitting on the porch and listening in to BBN and just waiting to hear that hallelujah chorus. Well, it's coming, folks. Sooner or later, it's coming. We've only got a few more hours left tonight, and we have come such a long way. You know, Hank, we started with a big goal, you know, 6 o'clock on Monday morning looking at $5.4 million, but we've come a long, long way.
1: Monday morning, it was zero.
0: It was zero. Yeah, we had nothing.
1: So it came all the way, and thank the Lord, we're at 90.87% right now.
0: Wow.
1: And we've had about over 7,700 calls. That's a lot of calls.
0: Sure is.
1: We still need more, still need a considerable number more. So would you make that call tonight? Listen, if you haven't gotten your renewal in yet, please help us out tonight. We so appreciate that you're going to give each year, and you want to continue to give, but it'd be great, a great blessing for us if we would know what you're going to do so we can plan accordingly. That's why we're asking you to call in. Now, maybe we're talking to some new people. I mean, you just listened to BBN not too long ago, and well, you've decided, hey, I've been spiritually fed here, I'd like to help out. Or maybe you've been listening for a number of years, mm-hmm. you just haven't helped out, and now you sense, now's my time to do this.
0: Right.
1: So it's simple. Just simply call us. We'll just take down name and address, and you tell us how you would like to send it in. We can work with many means. We can work with credit card, debit card, money orders, check, however you want to do it, we'll
0: That's
1: work
0: right.
1: it out.
0: We will work it out, but you need to work it out by giving us a call at 1-800-888-7077. You know, Hank, not too long ago, maybe about an hour or so ago, I was on the phones and I received a call from a gentleman who, you know, he and his wife have been supporting BBN for quite a while. He mentioned that. And he said, you know, we send such and such amount every month. And I said, oh, that's great. And, you know, I was about to type in his information. And I said, have you ever called during a Share-a-thon? And he said, no. I never have. We just give.
1: Oh.
0: And I said, well, I'm really grateful that I got your call. I'm very, very thankful to be talking with you right now, and thankful for that call as well, and that one. But And that one as well. You just keep on calling while I keep talking, and I'll just keep saying thank you. I'm really happy for that.
1: You're going to be talking for quite a while.
0: Hey, you know what? If that call's needed keeps going down, then I'll just keep talking and saying thank you. But this gentleman, you know, he and I talked for a little while, and I was processing his gift, and I was talking with him and just saying, you know, it's so wonderful, and I'm so glad we were able to talk, and I encouraged him. You know, a lot of folks do the same thing. They give month after month, sometimes year after year, without ever making a peep. Mm-hmm. You know, they never call, they don't send an email, sometimes even maybe anonymously. And I said the purpose of the Share-a-thon, and I'm grateful that you called, is so that we can count on that money in our operating budget. It's helpful for us, and it's also helpful, you know, and in this case, it actually was one of those gifts that we could use as a challenge. And so, you know, I was explaining that to him, and, you know, I said, is it all right if we use this for a challenge? And he said, absolutely. And so, you know, if that's you, if I'm talking and I'm explaining that and you're listening, and you're thinking, that's me. I give, but I never call during the Share-a-thon. You've got 3 hours and 50 minutes to make that call. And, well, Hank and I would like to say maybe you've got an hour and 50 minutes, because if we keep going and those phones keep ringing, we might end even early. So we would love to hear from you. 1-800-888. That is the number to call to share your faith promise with us. We're going to give you a little piece of music, and you can make that call. 1-800-888-7077.

0: Where could I go but to the Lord? Where could I go but to the Lord? That is the question, really, and I hope you've answered that question. 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If you want to get in on the fall Share-a-thon, the number to call is 1-800-888-7077. And during that piece of music, my friend Caleb to my right was giving me a little piece of information that's going to help us move that dial just a little bit closer to 100%. Maybe you want to share with the folks what that is.
1: Absolutely. So we're looking at the numbers here. We're almost at that 91% mark, but we're not quite there yet. We're at 90.92%. And so we were crunching the numbers there. And, you know, if we had seven more callers call in at $55 a month for the next 12 months, that would get us to that 91% mark. And that'd be a big deal in this Share-a-thon. That would be, again, moving that needle forward, helping us on just take another notch out, another bite out of that $5.4 million goal. We only have less than 4 hours left,
0: That's right.
1: 4 hours in this Share-a-thon, and then it'll be done. We're going to sing the Hallelujah Chorus regardless of where we end up, because God has provided already so much, and we're thankful for that. But friend, we want to hear from you. We have heard from many. We've had listeners checking in all over the map. We've heard from Swansea, South Carolina. We've heard from North Chesterfield, Virginia, checking in with a $56 gift, most likely in honor of our 56th year of ministry starting tomorrow.
0: That's right.
1: How about this? A gift from Hampton, Virginia came in. He says, I want to hear more contributions from Hampton, Virginia. Well, we'd love to hear that too. That's the WYFI listening there area there in the Tidewater Hampton Roads area. How about Michigan listeners? 101 time from Granville, Michigan, says loves listening to the old hymns that BBN plays. Well, we do too, and we're glad that we're able to play them. Lugoff, South Carolina checked in. Stenardsville, Virginia checked in. Hudson, Florida. How about this one? Vicksburg, Virginia says that mentions Jeremiah 33:3. Call unto me, and I will answer thee, and show thee great and mighty things which thou knowest not. This listener says, that's God's phone number.
0: I like that.
1: You can call unto him, and he will answer thee. North Lauderdale, Florida, $5 a month. Thank you so much. Those $5 gifts are the backbone our ministry, Tim. Those are the gifts that come in, you know, that you don't discredit your gift, friend. Don't think that, hey, you know, I shouldn't even give because it's really not that much. No, dear friend, the Lord knows your heart. Give what you're able to give. Give as the Lord provides. He will bless you. He will honor that. He loves a cheerful giver. 1-800-888-7077. Guess what, Tim? Just in that time when we were talking, we crossed over the 91%
0: mark. Look at that. Nice.
1: Praise the Lord for that. Thank you, friends. 1-800-888-7077.
0: 1-800-888-7077. That is the number to call to share your faith promise with us here at BBN. And we are at 91.08%. We were looking for a handful of calls at $55 a month to get us over that threshold, and we were able to make it, and we're so grateful for you, and we're going to keep on going and keep on trucking. And some of you are out there trucking on the road right now. It's getting into the evening time, or maybe you're out on the West Coast and you're listening on the app because you're in a listening area where you don't pick up a signal, and you're there and you're listening and you're praying and hoping and waiting that we'll get to the goal, and we will. We've got a little bit of time left, but we would love to hear from you if you haven't helped out yet. 1-800-888-7077. You know, Caleb, it was a great thing that you just mentioned there. Don't think that your gift is small, and I've said a few different times over the last couple of days, it doesn't matter how many zeros are at the end of your gift. If there's one, really if there's doesn't. Three, if there's none, what matters is that you call and that you share. And like you were saying, BBN was built on those $5, $10, $15, and $20 gifts. And so we need to hear from you. 1-800-888-7077. And here in the studio, we've got another familiar voice who's been around a few times during this share-a-thon earlier in the afternoon. He was leading a shift, and I was in here with him. Joel Slusser, it's a pleasure to have you with us again.
2: Hey there, Tim. Good to be back. It looks like we're hearing from Tennessee again. We have Knoxville, Tennessee.
0: Yeah, you get excited about those,
2: don't you? I do get very excited about Tennessee. Knoxville, Tennessee. Jack Burrow, Tennessee. I don't think I've heard that one before. Jack Burrow, Tennessee. And Virginia Beach, Virginia. We love hearing from all over. We have Greenville, South Carolina. I think I took a call earlier from Greenville,
0: Great.
2: South Carolina.
0: Mm-hmm.
2: So we'd love to hear you. Give us a call at 1-800-888-7077. 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Again, that's 1-800-888-7077.
0: That's right, 1-800-888-7077. And, you know, Hank, during this time, 8 o'clock, we'd be hearing Dr. Donald Hubbard and
3: right.
0: just such excellent programming that we have at this time of the day.
3: Right. He produces the Dynamic Living Program. Now, he's with the Lord, of course, but my, how many of you have learned wonderful Bible teaching because of the expository Bible teaching of him. He taught at the Calvary Baptist Church in New York City and also Bible Town in Boca Raton, Florida, and just a wonderful Bible teacher. We got to hear him up at Word of Life. He taught students up there. He worked with East Asian pastors to encourage them. Just a great man, and we're so glad that we have his program that he recorded. And so that's worth some money to help. Now, if you like hearing that type of Bible teaching and you want to hear it, you need to support it. Now, listen, we only have tonight to take care of this. And I wonder if we're talking to somebody that could make that substantial size gift tonight. This is where it might really count and move us encourage everybody to move on toward victory.
0: Mm-hmm.
3: And kind of like an avalanche, it just kind of start a little bit slowly and then it picks up.
0: That's
3: and it
0: right.
3: goes.
0: We've been talking about rolling into the studio quite a bit today, and that avalanche, once it gets rolling, it just doesn't stop going. So we need your help. 1-800-888-7077. Caleb, there's also other ways. We've mentioned the phone number a whole bunch of times in these 20 minutes, but that's not the only way that you can share your faith promise with us.
1: That's right. You can text your faith promise to 22333. That's 22333. Enter the keyword

0: How about we've got our station out there, 93.5 WYHG out of in Wadesboro. Thank you for checking in. Perhaps we have some other listeners out there in Anson County, in Polkton, Peachland, all those areas. We'd love to hear from you. Mooresville, North Carolina, up there
1: just
0: near
1: up the
0: Lake
1: road.
0: Norman.
1: There you go.
0: Thank you for your gift. 1-800-888-7077.
1: That's right, 1-800-888-7077. It's 8:22 Eastern Time here on the East Coast in Charlotte, and we're going to give you a little piece of music to call by. We'd love to keep hearing those phones ringing, and when we get back on the other side of that music, mention a few more cities and states. I'd love to see maybe San Antonio, Texas checking in, maybe those out in the Midwest, St. Louis or Kansas, Nebraska, Chicago, Illinois. We'd love to hear from you. 1-800-888-7077.

0: All right, here we go. Just as we were saying before that beautiful piece of music, we'd love to hear a few more cities, a few more states where we have stations, or maybe where we don't, if you're listening in on the app. And my guys here in operations, both Hank and Caleb, were getting really excited because we were seeing cities here that we don't see very often. Well, actually, I got all three of you are in operations, so that's exciting. I'm outnumbered here, but I'm happy to be here with you guys, and I love it. You know, when you're saying the call letters, the station frequencies, and you guys got all that memorized, so I really enjoyed that quite a bit. San Antonio,
1: yes,
0: we were
1: sir.
0: Calling out Amen. San Antonio
2: Yellow
0: and just
2: City.
0: Loving to hear from you. You know, I really enjoy talking to people from San Antonio on the phone, some of the kindest, most generous folks that I have a chance to interact with. All of you are from every city, but just something special about San Antonio. Love that city, had the chance to visit, and just a beautiful place. So thank you for that gift. Dothan, Alabama. We also up in Hank's neck of the woods, up in Indiana. Where's that from, Hank?
2: That's around Wakarusa. That's Napanee, and that's a great area. They've been so supportive of us in that area, and thank you very, very much for all the people who have been calling to the area around Wakarusa there in the station. That's WYBH. Is that right? Did I get that right?
1: No. Hold on.
2: Wait a minute.
1: Let's see. Wakarusa?
2: WYBV.
1: Correct, yes.
2: Yeah, that's who it is. It's easy to get all these letters mixed up because there's a lot of
0: I'm
2: them.
0: Not going to try. I'll leave that to the ops guys.
1: I had to scroll through my my files in my head and try to figure out which one it was.
2: Yeah, I know what that's like.
0: Well, that's great to hear from you as well. And I think we saw one from Port St. Joe, right?
1: Yeah.
0: That's an affiliate station, Caleb. Do
1: that
0: I understand that
1: is.
0: Correct?
1: That's one of our affiliate stations, and we received a gift from them. And we're so thankful to hear from you down there in Port St. Joe, Florida. Thank you for that generous gift. Dothan, Alabama checked in. WGTF. And we appreciate that monthly gift as well. Whitehall, Michigan checked in with a $120 gift. Thank you so much for that. Thank you for all those that are calling in during the Share-a-thon. We have heard from listeners from coast to coast, whether it be up in Maine, down in Florida, even over in San Francisco, down in Los Angeles, California. We've heard from some international listeners. We heard from a missionary in Brazil. We heard from some folks up in Canada.

0: Canada. Could we hear? We heard from Hawaii. I tell you what, place that's special to my heart. I used to live on the island of Guam, where America's Day begins. And you know, today, right now, it's 10:20 a.m. in October 2nd, and it's actually already BBN's birthday over there on the island of Guam. Maybe we could hear from Guam.
1: Man, that would be great.
0: That would be great. 1-800-888-7077. 1-800-888-7077. Tim, you know, a few minutes ago, we hit the 91% mark.
1: The 91 or the 91?
0: The 91.
1: Okay, 91.
0: And we're all the way up to 91.5 now.
1: Look at
0: that. So we're moving right along, friends. Help us, would you? Give us a call like this Sanford, North Carolina listener did. $100. We appreciate that. Those gifts are going to stack up. They're going to pile up. They're going to help move that needle. We'll hit that 92% mark, Lord willing, before too long with your help. But friends, we need the phones ringing. We need the texts coming in. We need you going online. We need you to say, I want to keep BBN on in my neighborhood. I want to keep BBN on the air in my city. I want to make sure the gospel's going forth via the radio, via the internet, where I live beyond. 1-800-888-7077.
1: That's right. 1-800-888-7077. 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We've got a few hours left, but 7,800 of you have called and shared your faith promise with us. And here's a little bit smaller number that maybe can give us a little bit of motivation here as we're coming into the home stretch. 760 people at the suggested monthly amount of $50 a month, and we finished the 2026 Fall Share-a-thon. You heard that right. 760 of you, and I'm sure there are more than 760 listening right now. So if every single one of you could pick up that phone and make that call, and if you haven't done it yet, now is your chance. 1-800-888-7077. Time is running out, Hank, and we would love to hear from as many as we can. The clock is ticking. We're getting closer and closer, but we need to hear from you.
2: You know, in the Navy, they used to say, time, tide, and formation, wait for no man, and time is going to move on. 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
1: That's right. 1-800-888-7077. Make your faith promise like this Akron, Ohio truck driver did, who says, we're his church on the road. And that's a wonderful testimony. And if you can say amen to that, you're my church on the road as well. 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

0: Well, folks, it's the time that you've been waiting for. I'm sure you know that just about every half hour, we have a special time of challenge for you. And we certainly do this half an hour. As we were mentioning before, you would normally be hearing the program Dynamic Living with Donald Hubbard. Mm-hmm. And we're so grateful because during this time, there's a lot of you have been calling. I think we've had over 50 calls in the last half an hour since we stepped into the studio. It's been very busy, and we're excited because it's going to keep staying busy, because those numbers, the amount of calls needed keep coming down, the amount of money keeps going up, and we're so excited because we're getting closer and closer to that goal. But we've got a $15,000 matching challenge for you here in the next 27 or so minutes for this program, and we'd love to hear from you. We'd love your support to keep Dynamic Living on the air for one more year. And so I'm going to ask my brother Joel if he could open us up here in a word of prayer for this challenge time.
1: Absolutely. Dear Lord, we thank you for today and the success you've given us. Lord, we pray for this challenge that you would bring in the needed support. And we thank you for how you've provided through your people. And we thank you that you're going to do that again. We ask that you would just bless this time and give us the calls we need. In Jesus' name we pray. Amen.
2: Amen.
0: Amen. And as Joel was praying, we've already received 5 calls during this challenge. And that was a short prayer and a lot of calls in a very short amount of time. So, Joel, maybe you should just keep praying and the calls will keep coming in.
2: Pray without ceasing.
0: Pray without ceasing. Amen. So keep refreshing that page, Caleb, because now I see 8 and those numbers are just going to keep going up. Again, we're looking for $15,000 during this challenge. And we mentioned that it's a matching challenge. And Hank, maybe you can explain, what does a matching challenge mean?
3: A matching challenge means that everything up to that $15,000 mark will be doubled. In other words, if you give $100, it becomes $200. If you give $100 monthly, it becomes $200 monthly, and so on and so on. And so that's a good deal. Hey, if you were in the stock market, would you think that would be a good deal? You better believe it'd be a good deal. This is an even better deal because we're dealing spiritually. You're sending that money on ahead. Money you make down here on earth, you can't take it with to heaven. Right. But I tell you what, you can push it ahead by putting it into ministry for the Lord. And guess what? You'll see the fruit in heaven.
1: Amen.
3: And I can't think of a better thing to do with better returns than that. You're investing in people and you're investing in the Lord at the same time. The only two things that are going to last forever are the Bible.
0: Word of God and the souls of men.
3: And people. So you better invest in those things. Here's your opportunity tonight. After tonight, this opportunity's gone. They won't have any share-a-thons. They're going to be gone, and they just won't be there anymore. And maybe that's a great thing.
0: But we want you to be there, and we want as many people as possible to be there. And every dollar that you give, every faith promise that you make, helps us to keep preaching the Word of God 24/7. So as many people as possible can hear the good news of Jesus Christ and receive the free gift of eternal life. And I look up here on the screen, and this gets me excited, seeing people listening through BBN's app. And Hank, I don't know, maybe you and Caleb can help me out with that. I see NV, so I know that means Nevada. That much I know.
3: Pahump in Nevada.
0: Yes, exactly.
2: Pahrump.
0: Thank you so much for you who are listening through BBN's app out in Nevada. We are so grateful to hear from you. Since I've been here in the studio, I have not seen Nevada, so that gets me excited.
2: Yeah, that's the second time
0: I've
2: seen it. Yes.
0: Wonderful.
3: That's probably a silver mining area.
0: Yeah, most likely a lot of mines out there. Thank you so much for that call. 1-800-888-7077. We've heard from 9 of you. We've got 24 minutes left, 24 and a half minutes
2: That's
0: to be
2: right.
0: exact, in this $15,000 matching challenge. Caleb, I see some other cities coming up on the screen. Maybe you can share those with our listening family.
2: Absolutely. Well, we've heard from Lyman, South Carolina. We've heard from Columbia, South Carolina, WYFV just down the road. We've heard from Sunrise, Florida,
0: Amen.
2: Lexington, South Carolina. We've heard from Indian Land, South Carolina. I tell you what, the Palmetto State's really getting on board tonight.
0: That's right.
2: Calling in, checking in, saying, I want to keep my BBN station on the air. We have stations all throughout South Carolina. We've got Charleston. We've got Columbia, of course. We've got Gaffney, South Carolina, mm-hmm. down the road. We've also got some translators all throughout, Hank. We've got Lugoff, South Carolina.
3: Orangeburg.
2: We've got Sumter. We've got Orangeburg.
3: You've got Beaufort.
2: We've got Beaufort. Have we heard from
3: Georgetown?
2: Georgetown, you're right. Friends, we need to hear from you. What about Salisbury, North Carolina? Thank you for that $40 a month gift. Another Ohio giver called in from the Sugar Creek area, staying on board with us throughout the next 12 months. Of course, we heard from Nevada. We've got Forest City, North Carolina, out near Shelby and Lattimore area. Kalamazoo, Michigan. Thank you for that. Thank you from Holland, Michigan. We appreciate that. We appreciate that gift. Thank you for that special listener that called in from Trenton, North Carolina with that one-time gift of $25. We really appreciate that. Battle Creek, Michigan, thank you for your gift of $20 a month. Friends, we need the phones ringing. We're up to 16 now, Tim.
0: 16.
2: 16. Calls have come in, 22 and some change minutes left in a $15,000 matching challenge.
0: That's right, 22 minutes left in this $15,000 matching challenge for the program Dynamic Living with Donald Hubbard. I'm sure that many of you are tuning in right now, and maybe you were listening the past 3 days and hoping to hear Donald Hubbard's voice at this time. Well, I'm sorry, but we're still in the Fall Share-a-thon. 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We're waiting to hear from you. We just heard from Battle Creek, Michigan and Margate, Florida. Our Michiganders there are checking in with us, and they've been real present during this share-a-thon. We're excited about that. I know we get that gets our in-house Michigander excited when he sees calls coming in from his home state. And so if you're up there in Michigan in the Coldwater area or in the Grand Rapids area, we would love to hear from you. Looks like Sharpsburg, North Carolina, checking in with a $25 gift. Thank you so much. 1-800-888-7077.
1: Again, that's 1-800-888-7077. We just got a call in from Louisville, North Carolina. Thank you for that. We've been hearing a lot from the Carolinas. We appreciate that. We'd love to hear you continuing to call in. It's interesting. 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
2: 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It's free. It's really honestly what it is. It's free to them, although there is a cost. 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We communicate the need to you. We say this is the operating budget. This is what we need, dear friend. Would you pray about it? Would you stand with us? 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And that's what it's all about, friend, getting the gospel out, making sure that it's being communicated in your neighborhood, in your area, in your city, in your state. So, friends, get on board during this $15,000 matching challenge. 1-800-888-7077.
0: 1-800-888-7077. We are inching into this challenge. We've passed about 10 minutes. We've heard from 23 of you already. That is a wonderful, wonderful thing to see. We'd love to hear from 23 more. If we've heard from 23 in 10 minutes and it's a 30-minute challenge, we could hear from, what is that, 60? I don't know what the number would be to triple that. 69. We'd love to hit 69, maybe 70, maybe 75. Who knows?
2: We would love
0: to hear from as many as possible. 1-800-888-7077. Hank, I see three cities from North Carolina, Lexington, Shelby, Fayetteville, Louisville, four cities in a row from North Carolina. So we know
2: five.
0: North Carolina.
2: There's five in a row.
0: Oh, my. North Carolina is here with us, and they're here to stay. 1-800-888-7077.
3: Now, there's a city that says they have the finest barbecue in the world in Lexington, North Carolina.
2: Amen. Amen.
0: Right.
3: I had one that agreed with me.
2: Hey, I tell you what, I love Eastern North Carolina barbecue. I know everybody has their opinion, but friends, if you enjoy Eastern North Carolina barbecue, that vinegar-based sauce, then give us a call. But you know what? Maybe you think your city has the best. Kansas City, you might think you're it. Give us a call. Let us know if you're listening there in Missouri, St. Louis.
0: That's right. How about in Texas? You know, I grew up in New York, and in in New York, we don't have native barbecue, so it was mostly Texas, and I love my Texas barbecue, a good brisket and a little bit of spicy barbecue sauce. So how about you folks down in San Antonio? We heard from Dallas, Texas. That got me excited. Cowboy Nation, if you're in that area, Dallas, Texas, Austin, maybe listening on the app, San Antonio, maybe North Texas, we would love to hear from you. Or how about New York, where I'm from? We would love to hear from you. Maybe you're in the Jamestown area. I've seen Jamestown come across the screen a handful of times. Friends in the Jamestown area, why don't you give us a call and support this challenge? Support your local station. Caleb, you said it so well. You're here to support your local station. You know, our theme this year is sounding forth that the world might hear. Well, Hank, how about sounding forth that your world might hear as well?
3: That's correct.
0: Whether that's your family, your coworkers, your neighbors, your kids, wherever your classmates, sounding forth that the world might hear and sounding forth that your world might hear through your local station.
3: You know, it's easy. We're having a great time here, and we're trying to encourage you to give. But think realistically, what is happening? You know, if you give tonight, what's going to happen? Well, next year, because things will be fully funded, guess what? You're going to have some housewife who has perhaps been having difficulty in her marriage with her husband. That may be sorted out, and that marriage becomes strong again. You may be encouraging a teenager who is just battling with some stuff at school, whether he's being bullied or maybe he's being fed a lot of evolutionary thought, and he doesn't know how to stand up to it, how to live for it, but he hears a program on BBN, and it just encourages him.
0: That's right.
3: Maybe I'm talking to a politician who's a believer, and he just, you know, this politics world is rough. I don't think I want to stay here anymore. And they'll hear a message, and he'll say, you know what? God wants me here. I'm going to stay here. I don't care what goes on.
0: That's right.
3: It could be anybody else. It could be a teenager in Chicago. He's ready to kill somebody, and his aunt happens to have BBN on his light, and
0: yep.
3: He just hears a phrase even from it, and it stops him in his tracks. We don't know what God will do, but when you give tonight, you're helping to make that possible. You're helping to get our Bible Institute out. Who knows who's working on those courses? It could be the leader of a future of a country to come.
0: Yeah,
3: and they be a godly leader. Maybe it could be a missionary or a pastor, and this is just the beginning. God is always grooming and preparing people. We don't know who they are.
0: That's right.
3: And maybe there's some of our listeners, and you would have a part in that. Isn't that exciting? God calls you into that kind of life to get you going. So here's your opportunity tonight. You have a $15,000 challenge. We haven't met it yet. How about you calling right now at 1-800-888-7077?
0: 1-800-888-7077. 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We've heard from 33 of you during this challenge, and we're not even halfway there. So I don't know how high that number can go, but it just keeps going up, and we're so excited about that. There is no limit. We can take as many calls as they come in. So we've got plenty of people around the building eager and ready, waiting to take your call. When you dial 1-800-888-7077. You know, Hank, you're talking about you never know what God could do through the ministry of BBN,
3: right.
0: Who he's ministering to, and we got two guys in here who grew up listening to BBN, so maybe that young person is going to be sitting at this table in a few years. You don't know what the impact that's going to have in their lives, and that's so exciting. You're a part of what God is doing through the ministry of BBN through your faith promise. 15 minutes to go in this matching challenge, 1-800-888-7077.
2: 1-800-888-7077. Less than 15 minutes to go now, friends. 1-800-888-7077. The number seems to be stuck at 33 calls received. That's 33 calls received. We'd love to hear from you, friends. We need the phones to be ringing. We need the texts coming in. We need the online web form being filled out so that we can hear from you. We've heard, again, from San Antonio. We heard from Holland, Michigan, checking in. I tell you, Michigan's really coming through.
0: That's
2: There's
0: right.
2: a Nottawa, Michigan, giving a gift. Hawthorne, Florida. Norcross, Georgia. How about some Pennsylvania listeners up there in West Grove, Pennsylvania? Could we hear from Masontown, Pennsylvania? What about the Reading, Leesport area? Would you check in and give us a call? Concord, North Carolina. Gorham, Maine. Thank you for that. We appreciate
0: all
2: that.
0: Over.
2: Iona, Michigan, checking in with a generous gift. Tim, listen, we need to hear from you, friends. 1-800-888-7077. We're up to 36.
0: Yeah, we're up to 36, and man, it's exciting to see all a bunch of different cities, states all over the country checking in for this $15,000 matching challenge. We're a little bit over halfway through it, but the numbers keep climbing, and we're just so excited here in the studio. And because we know we're in day four, this is the last day, the last few hours of this fall share-a-thon, and every gift helps us to get just a little bit closer to that 100%. And there we go. We just got a notification. We were hoping to get through in this challenge. We hadn't even mentioned it yet, how much it was going to take, but we just passed the 92% threshold. So that is so exciting. We keep refreshing our pages here to verify that information, but it looks like we're just hit 92%. Thank you so, so much for your sacrifice, for your gift, for your faithfulness, for your commitment to the solid Bible teaching that you hear 24/7 through the ministry of the Bible Broadcasting Network. 1-800-888-7077.
1: Again, that's 1-800-888-7077. Tim, that's an exciting number to reach, 92. We're inching closer to that 100% goal.
0: That's right.
1: You know, earlier we were talking about barbecue, and we didn't mention Memphis, Tennessee barbecue.
0: Oh, yeah,
1: we
0: have to mention Tennessee. So sorry.
1: We want to hear from Memphis right now. We want to hear from Nashville, Columbia, Chattanooga.
2: That's right.
1: We want to hear from y'all.
2: Knoxville.
1: And Knoxville, absolutely. And all over, we want to hear. We heard earlier, we've mentioned California. Mm-hmm. We don't have any stations there, but listeners on the app, we had Los Angeles, San Francisco.
0: Yeah.
1: We've had lots of areas that listen on the app.
0: That's right.
1: But also, if you have a local station, call in. We want to hear from you as well. Just call 1-800-888-7077 for this $15,000 matching challenge. I'd like to see us get to 75 calls maybe, or at least 50.
0: That would be wonderful. Yeah, and we definitely can make it. We're at 37 calls. Very excited about that. But we've got a little under 12 minutes to go, 11 minutes and 45 seconds. I'm certain we could get to 50 and probably even 75 calls during this $15,000 matching challenge. Won't you be a part of it? 1-800-888-7077. Again, that number is 1-800-888-7077. You know, Caleb, I think since we started this challenge, I haven't seen any calls come in from Washington or from Utah. But man, I would love to see a call from the West Coast, maybe up on our station out there and up in the Great Pacific Northwest, Roy, Seattle, Spokane, maybe.
3: Well, they're eating dinner right now, so that could be it. But how about somebody in Alabama right now? We haven't heard any. Heard any.
0: That's true.
3: We haven't heard anybody from Alabama lately, or perhaps Nebraska. We could certainly use your phone calls. Kansas, Iowa. We have parts that we cover there. We need your help right now. How about Grand Forks, North Dakota? We could use phone calls from there too. So 1-800-888-7077. Everything counts. It all goes into one big pool, and we distribute that among all of our listeners, among all of our stations. You know, here's the problem.
0: Make sure we clarify that for a second.
3: That was just a mic moment.
0: Yeah.
3: Well, anyway, that's why we
0: live radio. That's
3: why
0: happens.
3: We don't do things like radio. Well, anyway,
2: 1-800-888-7077. Look, Savannah, Georgia checked in. We appreciate that. We appreciate you, WYFS listeners down there, 89.5. You know, I don't know that Savannah's known for its barbecue, but you know what? It's got some good low country boil if you ever had that before. I sure do enjoy that. 1-800-888-7077. How about shrimp and grits? That's another good one. I love.
0: I'll take the grits and leave the shrimp.
2: That's,
3: that's Charleston.
2: You're right. Hey, we have a station there too, WYFH.
3: Yes,
2: 39 calls received, Tim. Under 10 minutes
0: exciting.
2: To go. We're having a great time here,
0: friends.
2: We hope you are as well. 1-800-888-7077. Another Savannah, Georgia listener checked
0: and
2: in.
0: Look at how that listener gave $89 for his 89th birthday. Wow.
1: Happy
0: birthday to you, and we're saying happy birthday to BBN in just a few hours and celebrating 55 years of the Lord's faithfulness. And, you know, I was thinking we've had Hank Ferrier in the studio several times this week. And those of you who are receiving our wonderful newsletter, The Voice, you're going to be seeing an article from him saying, "We're just getting started." That's the title of that article written by our brother Hank Ferrier, and grateful for his service here. And you're going to see that. We're just getting started. 55 years of God's faithfulness, looking forward to 55 more. But we're not going to be able to do that without you. 1-800-888-7077. That's the number to call to get your faith promise in on this $15,000 matching challenge. Thank you for that phone call. We keep hearing from North Carolina. Carrie, North Carolina, checking in with a gift. Spencer, North Carolina, checking in with another gift. Mm-hmm. Savannah, Georgia, we mentioned that one. Another one from Savannah, Georgia, just above that I hadn't seen. Chesapeake, Virginia. I know that area gets Caleb excited, the Norfolk, Chesapeake area. Thank you for that monthly gift. Looks like King, North Carolina. Did I got
2: that's,
0: that right?
2: Another
0: monthly gift. Loves BBN, loves Through the Bible. Our programming here. Asheville, North Carolina,
2: wow.
0: Checking in. North Carolina here in this challenge. 1-800-888-7077. This is exciting, Hank. We're hearing lots of calls coming in.
3: I tell you what, some of these folks are listening in on the app. We wish we had something covered, Asheville, but that's the only way you can get it there. But we're very glad that he is.
2: Yeah, we do have Hendersonville, though. That's near there.
0: Yes,
2: Hendersonville is a small translator in that area. And so, friends, if you're tuned in right now from Hendersonville, North Carolina, why don't you give us a call? What about Boone, North Carolina?
3: Mm-hmm. Yes, we do
2: Not
3: have one
2: too
3: there.
2: Too far, a little east still there in the mountains. We appreciate that, friends. If you'd give us a call, look there, Hank, WYHA, Grand Rapids, Michigan, says that the programming on BBN helps her in her Christian life.
0: Amen.
2: We love to hear that. We're thankful for that. Well, that's what it's about. We want to help you. We want to encourage you. We want to help you grow in the things of the Lord. BBN is able to do that because it's God's Word, the Bible. It's in the name. And that's what we want to do is share God's Word. We want to share the gospel. We want you to be able, friend, to share now with us in helping us support what BBN is doing. 1-800-888-7077.
0: Another gift just came in from Albany, Ohio. And, you know, I saw Albany. I got excited. I thought it was Albany, New York. But maybe you're in Albany, New York, and you could give a gift because you're listening in on the app. We'd love to hear from you. But thank you from Albany, Ohio and Hudsonville, Michigan. Man, the signal is loud and clear up in Michigan. They're hearing our voices right now, and they're excited, getting in on this challenge. 49 calls so far. We're definitely going to go over 50. Maybe we can hit 75 or who knows, maybe even 100. We would love to hear from you. 1-800-888-7077. Hank, I see a call there from Nebraska. Nebraska.
3: No, that's actually in Iowa. That's
0: Is
3: on
0: that
3: the
0: right?
3: other side of the river.
0: Okay.
3: That's
0: right.
3: In Iowa.
0: Okay, in Iowa. Thank you for that gift. And he says he's a postal worker, and he's encouraging other postal workers to give. Giving this gift in memory of his son who passed away at a young age. And we're so grateful for your sacrifice. You know, there are so many of you who are listening right now who are thinking about your lost loved ones or ones that have passed. I've spoken to, I can't even tell you how many widows during this share-a-thon and saying, you know what, the Lord is just encouraging me through the programming of BBN in these really difficult times. And I want to help you. I want to be there with you because BBN has meant so much to me. It meant so much to us, to my husband, to my wife, to my children in this case, who are now with the Lord. And so we're just so grateful for that that sacrifice that really means so much. 1-800-888-7077. Another couple gifts from North Carolina, Caleb.
2: Amen. Thank you, STEM North Carolina, for checking in with that $900 gift. How about Garner, North Carolina, giving that $55 gift? Thank you so much for that. We're up to 53 calls, friends.
0: Wow.
2: We've got 5 minutes left.
0: Man.
2: It's a $15,000 matching challenge that'll really help move us along toward this share-a-thon. We're actually heading toward a very big milestone in the share-a-thon. I'll just mention it real quick, okay? Because you can help us, friends. You can really help us get over that last hurdle, okay?
0: Oh, yeah.
2: We're looking right now at about $21,000. $21,000 is all that's left in order to get to the $5 million mark, okay? Now, that doesn't mean it's over because there's a $5.4 million goal, but we'll get to that $5 million mark with just a little over $21,000 left. Will you help us, friend? Would you be one of the ones that can give a gift to help make that amount up? There might be some folks out there that are able to give larger gifts who'd like to give something closer to that amount. We'd love that. We would be thankful, and it would be an honor and a blessing to receive that. But whatever the Lord's placed on your heart, that's what we ask that you pray about. That's what we ask that you give. But friends, there's less than 4 minutes to do that in this challenge time. It's a $15,000 matching challenge. We've heard from 53, Tim. 53 listeners have called in.
0: 53 listeners have called in, but we still need more, and we can still take those calls. 1-800-888-7077. Now, we see here on the screen that people are typing, and so we know those calls are coming in. 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We want to hear from you. 1-800-888-7077. Another call, and we got a sweet testimony here from a 98-year-old listener who's turning 99 this coming February, calling in to share her contribution and an inspiring message of encouragement, urging her fellow listeners in their 90s to come on and join in and support the ministry today. What, we couldn't say it any better than that. 1-800-888-7077. Caleb, you got some news for us?
2: Yeah, I actually saw, Tim, earlier today we had a 101-year-old listener turning 102 soon. And then it was a couple gifts after that we saw. It was someone else who was in their 100s who was giving a gift.
0: That's right.
2: Praise the Lord for our listeners who might be up in years, but you know what? You still want to serve the Lord. You still want to give. You give sacrificially.
0: That's right.
2: And the Lord honors that. He knows your heart, dear friend. We appreciate it. We're so glad that we're able to stand with you, that we're able to partner with you, that we're able to minister to you, and you, friend, have a part in this ministry. Seymour, Tennessee checked in with a gift. Thank you for those calls coming in. Tim, we're moving right. I see the numbers still kind of sitting there at $21,000 left to that $5 million mark. But let's see how many calls we're up to. 56.
0: 56. Well, 56. This gift from Orleans, Michigan is going to help us get there a little bit closer. Thank you, Michigan. Definitely present during this challenge. We've still got time. 2 minutes left, Joel. I don't know how many calls do you think we could take in 2 minutes?
1: Oh, I think we could take 50 at least. We have lots of folks on hand to take calls.
0: Man. Oh, yeah.
2: Hey, there we
1: but,
2: go.
3: That's a lot of
1: looking,
3: calls.
1: We're hoping to get to 75 at least.
2: That's right.
1: Total.
2: A little faith.
0: Yeah, exactly.
1: That's right. Yes, sir.
0: 1-800-888-7077. That's the number to call. We keep refreshing the page to see those numbers going up. We've heard from 57 of you in this $15,000 matching challenge. You've got 90 seconds, folks. 90 seconds to get that call in. 1-800-888-7077. We see our friends here in the office are typing and sharing those cities and sharing those names. We're waiting to hear from you. 59 calls. 1-800-888-7077. Where is that next call going to come from? Is it going to be you in San Antonio, Texas? Is it going to be you in Jamestown, New York? How about you in Laramie, Wyoming? I'd love
2: like
0: to see that city there. Maybe you're in Louisiana and you're listening right now. I think we saw it coming in. We refreshed the page and now it froze. Richmond, Virginia. There we go. That was that next one. Thank you for that gift. 1-800-888-7077.
2: 1-800-888-7077. As Tim was mentioning, how about some Louisiana listeners? We got New Iberia, the Baton Rouge area down there, KYFJ. How about Monroe or West Monroe, Louisiana, KYFL? Would you give us a call? Would you check in? 1-800-888-7077. Tim, as you mentioned, we'll take the call all the way through the count.
0: That's right.
2: But they got to call now or text or go online in order to be part of this challenge.
0: You got to call right now. 1-800-888-7077. 1-800-888-7077. We've got a second miler here from Scotland Neck, North Carolina. So many Carolinians getting in on this challenge. Well, how about you, friend? 1-800-888-7077.
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Well, folks, that was an exciting half hour, I'll tell you that much. We heard from so many of you from all across the country. So exciting to be here in the studio, and we've got a little bit of a report that we're going to give you here in a second. I think we're still counting, if I'm seeing that right. We still see gifts coming in. We've got Friendsville, Tennessee. Did somebody mention about a birthday? A listener called in, a 97-year-old, for her mother-in-law's birthday, and so, man, we're so excited because the calls keep coming in, and looks like we're still calculating how many came in during that challenge. So we're going to give you a little piece of music to call by. Those numbers keep coming in, and when we come back on the other side of that music, we're going to tell you how it went. 1-800-888-7077.

0: Amen. On earth, thy will be done. What a beautiful song that we just heard. And we would love to keep hearing from you in our last few hours here of our fall share-a-thon here at BBN. And we've got a little report to share with you on how that challenge went in the last half an hour. We were hoping to raise $15,000 for the program Dynamic Living. I know there were many of you tuned in during that time because we received 69 phone calls. 69 phone calls or contacts or messages through text or through the website or through our app sharing your faith promise with us. We heard the phones ringing off the hook even from here in the studio. And man, that was just so, so exciting. So grateful to the Lord for what He did there in those 30 minutes. And we're going to take a second here and thank God for what He did. And I'm going to ask Josh, who's joined us here in the studio, Josh Schimmel, if you could just thank the Lord for what happened during those last 30 minutes.
1: Absolutely. Our gracious Father, Lord, You have been so kind to us all day, and You're stirring up the hearts of Your people, Lord, and we see what You're doing. We're so excited. We know that You will continue to do that, Lord. We thank You for those who checked in and called and stood with us, Lord. We pray You would bless them for their faith and their giving, Lord, and that You just continue to help us to remain strong as we finish a share-a-thon, Lord. We pray these things in Your mighty name. Amen.
0: Amen. Thank you, Josh. And also to my right, Mr. Tom Gilmer has joined the studio. Welcome, Tom. Good to see you again.
2: It's good to see you. Thank you. It's so good to be here tonight with you.
0: Exciting. Exciting times here in the studio. We just really energetic 30 minutes. And Hank, we were seeing so many cities and so many states. We were running in here and sweating a little bit, but man, it was sure exciting. And we've got a couple of cities here to mention and say thank you to Matthews, North Carolina, and Littleton, North Carolina, Hendersonville, Tennessee, a person who says they love Songs in the Night, and again, a widow, and says that
3: that's one of my favorite programs too.
0: Yeah, widow who says BBN is her lifeline. And you know, I just even thinking about that program and the time that it airs, and really ministering to those who are feeling lonely, feeling alone, feeling maybe just they've got nobody to count on but the Lord, only the Lord. And that's the type of programming that you hear on BBN, and ministers to the whole family, Christian radio for the whole family. And it's truly that in all stages of life, all circumstances. 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
1: I had a pretty cool call when I was on the phones a few moments ago. A gentleman called in and gave a gift for both himself and his mother, as they both give to BBN. So I thought that was pretty cool, making sure mom got taken care of and him giving his gift himself. And you know, maybe that's where you are right now, folks. I know it's getting late in the day, but maybe you know somebody or somebody in your family who gives to BBN on a regular basis. Maybe check in with them and say, hey, if BBN Share-a-thon's going on right now, you need to jump in and get involved. And maybe they might need that kind, gentle reminder. You know, people get busy and things happen. So if that's the case, give them a call at 1-800-888-7077 and let them know.
0: Yeah, that's right. Let them know. 1-800-888-7077. And if that person prefers to send us a text, well, that's great as well. The number there is 22333. Again, that's 22333. The keyword is BBN. Hard to forget. 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And for many of you who are listening, and we've heard testimonies even in that half an hour, Hank, a listener from Nevada saying, I'm here, I'm checking in on the app. So if you have a smartphone and you haven't downloaded the BBN app, well, why don't you take a second and go ahead and do that? That way you can take BBN with you wherever you go. You can be here in the United States, you can be in Canada,
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0: could be overseas, you could be, you know, I lived 12 years in Panama and I had BBN on the app there. 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It's 9:09 here on the East Coast, and we've only got a little bit left. And I'm sure there are listeners right now who haven't yet renewed their faith promise, and they could take the next couple minutes to do it, because there's not much time left, and we're going to be back to our regular programming.
2: Well, you know, Tim, there's sometimes the week is so busy that, you know, we come, oh, it's already Friday, or it's already Wednesday.
0: Right.
2: And maybe you're thinking it's already Wednesday. No, it's already Thursday.
0: No, it's Thursday.
2: This is the last day of the Share-a-thon.
0: That's
2: it's
0: right.
2: It's not the third. It is the last.
0: That's right.
2: So this is the time for you to get that faith promise. And I know you've been praying about it. You've been considering what should
0: right.
2: you do. Well, this is the time for you to pick up the phone and just let us know. This is what the Lord has laid upon my heart over the next 12 months, be it a one-time gift or if it's a monthly gift. Just let us know how much that is. 1-800-888-7077. 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
0: Last day of the Share-a-thon, and we would love to hear from you. Thank you for that call. And the other one that just came in before that, 1-800-888, and that one too. I'm just going to keep saying thank you, and hopefully they're going to keep coming in. Amen. 1-800-888-7077, Seattle, Washington, checking in, and shout out and encouraging our other listeners in Seattle, Washington to come on and pick up that phone and make that call. 1-800-888-7077. Now, I've got a little bit of news here. We're at 9:10, and normally during this time, you would be hearing a beautiful program that we have, and it's exclusive to BBN, and that is the Conference Pulpit. A variety of speakers and preachers that you're going to hear Monday through Saturday at 9 p.m. at night. And if you receive the monthly newsletter, The Voice, you can see the schedule every month of who's going to be preaching, and you can save the date and mark that on your calendar and say, oh, I want to hear that message. I mean, you can probably listen to them all, but you know, maybe you have your favorite preacher and you really want to get on those. We also offer those messages for duplication afterwards for a donation of $5 a CD if you missed a message and you want to get one. But during this next 18 minutes, almost 20 minutes, 18:40 it looks like, we would love to hear from 50 listeners. And I am sure that there are more than 50 listeners right now. And well, there's one right there for sure.
2: Thank you.
0: We would love to hear from 50 listeners during the next 18 minutes that would say, you know what, I want to keep Conference Pulpit on the air on my local station for the next 12 months. So we're going to say a quick prayer and ask the Lord to help us reach those 50 listeners. I'm sure you're there, and I'm sure you're listening, and I'm sure you're just anxious and ready to pick up the phone and call 1-800-888-7077 and share your faith promise with us. So, Tom, would you care to pray and just ask the Lord to help us reach that little goal of 50 callers during this challenge?
2: Dear Heavenly Father, we thank you for your goodness to us. We thank you for all that you have done over these 4 days of the Share-a-thon. We thank you that as we come to the end, we are still hearing from those that you have touched, those that have been blessed by the programming. We ask that you would bless this 50-call challenge that we have right now for Conference Pulpit. We pray that those that have been blessed by the programming would just feel moved to come on board and help support the BBN ministry. We pray in Jesus' name. Amen.
0: Amen. And, you know, Josh, I saw that you were sending in a bunch of the names before in this last half an hour, and it looked like you took several calls from Michigan, and I'm sure that got you so excited being from Michigan.
2: Oh, yeah.
0: How about a shout-out to those that are listening in Michigan and see if they can get in on this
1: right.
0: challenge.
1: A native Michigander here asking you fellow Wolverines, you Great Lakes State folks, to call 1-800-888-7077. Grew up on the east side of Michigan in the Thumb. You know, Michigan, you got your palm pie, your palm map you carry around and tell people where you lived. I lived about right there. And I think we do that to humor other people, yeah. You know, because you live in Michigan, you know where the cities are, but we like to humor other people. Yeah, it's great to see Michigan calling right there. Look at that. Rockford calling in. Thank you for calling that in. And you know, a lot of people enjoying Conference Pulpit, the preaching and teaching of God's Word.
0: That's right.
1: Wonderful, mighty men of God preaching the Word and encouraging people in their walk. And, you know, it's a great program, and we need to hear from you. Lots of you are listening in, whether you're from Michigan or Indiana or Illinois, or how about you Buckeyes out there in Ohio? We need to hear from some of you folks. And Tennessee's been coming. I see Chattanooga up there. I feel like I'm volunteer State Central, man. Every call's from Tennessee this afternoon. So how about you folks in Tennessee or Alabama or Georgia, Florida? We'd love to hear from you folks out west, of course, in Utah and New Mexico.
0: New Mexico.
1: A lot of folks from the Pleasant Place out there in New Mexico. How about you folks give us a call at 1-800-888-7077. But Conference Pulpit is so great, Tim, because we're all about that, the preaching of God's right. word, and that's exactly what the program is, mm-hmm. preaching so people know how to live their life for Christ.
0: That's right, preaching so that people know how to live, how to walk with God, how to know God as their Savior, how to know Christ, how to come into a saving relationship with their Creator. But it doesn't stop there. It starts there. That's where eternal life starts. Eternal life does not start when you step off of this earth and enter the presence of the Lord. Eternal life starts at the moment that you trust Jesus Christ as your Savior. Amen. And if you haven't done that, well, maybe this is the time for you to do that right now and trust Him for the forgiveness of your sins, for a new life, for eternal life that is a free gift. You don't have to work for it. You can't work for it. All you need to do is understand that you're a sinner and that you need to be saved by God's grace, and you believe on Christ for what He did for you on the cross, and you shall be saved, and your eternal life Amen. Starts right now. And programs like Conference Pulpit help you to know how understand the gospel, but how to walk in the light of God's word and how to live in a way that is honoring to Him. And you hear a variety of preachers, pastors, Bible expositors, people that have studied the word for 30, 40, 50, sometimes 60 and 70 years. And so such a treasure that we have here, and you're only going to hear it on BBN. 1-800-888-7077. That's the number to call to get in on this challenge. We're looking to get 50 calls during the next 14 minutes. We've heard from 19 of you in this this smaller challenge, but we would love to hear at least 50. And I mean, we can take more than 50.
2: Absolutely.
0: But we're shooting for 50, and so we're waiting to hear from you. 1-800-888-7077.
3: All right, we need 31 more callers who can get on board with us. Can you be one of those at 1-800-888-7077? Got some great Conference Pulpit messages coming for you.
0: Oh, yeah.
3: Right after today, H.B. Charles, he's a pastor teacher at Shiloh Metropolitan Baptist Church in Jacksonville, Florida. He'll be coming up this week. Next week, Johnny Pope, who is the senior pastor of Christ Church Baptist Fellowship in Houston. Alan Redpath is following up on the next week. He's a great pastor from Great Britain who pastored Moody Church for many years. Ross Rhodes, who is a pastor, many people know him
0: right
3: as
0: down the road.
3: Great pastor right here in Charlotte. He's with the Lord now. And Ted Rendell, he was on staff at the Prairie Bible Institute in Alberta, Canada. Great speaker.
0: Yeah.
3: And all those are messages that were preached at churches or in Bible conferences. They're there to help you to grow in the Lord. Hmm. And if you give tonight, you're helping to make that possible. And who knows what God will do with these messages. So that's why we're asking you to get on board. Now, this is it. We only have less than 3 hours now to go to
0: that's
3: meet
0: right.
3: the goal, and it'll be over. So help us, won't you? 1-800-888-7077.
0: That's right, 1-800-888-7077. And we're halfway to that goal. We've heard from 25 of you, and that sure is exciting, but we need to hear from 25 more. 1-800-888-7077. Seattle, Washington. Washington is they're locked in tonight. We've seen several calls from Washington in the last few minutes. So grateful for you. Wake Forest, North Carolina. Grayson, Louisiana. Roxboro, North Carolina. Cameron, North Carolina. I think more callers from North Carolina in the last hour than any other state. So we're so grateful that our neighbors here in North Carolina, right around the corners, maybe a couple hours away, we heard from all the way out in Trenton near the coast. And so just so grateful for such a faithful listening audience here in the great state of North Carolina. But how about you in South Carolina? How about you in Georgia or in Florida? Or maybe you're in Virginia, a little bit further north, or maybe you're up in PA. And if you don't know what PA means, well, those in Pennsylvania know exactly what that means because that's how they call it. If you're listening in PA, we'd love to hear from you. 1-800-888-7077.
2: Did you say Georgia?
0: Go Dogs.
2: 1-800-888-7077. 1-800-888-7077. We need to hear from you. I know that you have been blessed by listening to Conference Pulpit. And, you know, if you're like me, you can't preach like some of these preachers that we have, or like any of these preachers that
0: we have on here. Oh, come on, Tom. I'm sure
2: you
0: can.
2: But we can sure help them be on the air.
0: That's right.
2: You know, as we give to BBN, we are making it possible for these great preachers to be on the air. Just last week, we had Larry Burkett on the air.
0: Right. Right.
2: Unfortunately, I missed the series, but I plan to go and listen on demand. You were talking about different ways that you can listen.
0: Yep.
2: On demand, those are still there, and I hope that by tomorrow or Saturday I can get on there and listen to at least some of them.
0: Right.
2: And a great speaker, you know, talking about finances and all of that, on the biblical view on all of that. And he was a great blessing for me when I was younger, and I wasn't so wise in my spending. and just, you know, the biblical principles that he presented,
0: right,
2: and that God allowed us to put into practice in our home were a great blessing. And I know that, you know, as we were saying, just the variety of speakers and the variety of topics here, but all of them are the Bible.
0: Exactly.
2: It's sharing God's word.
0: Right.
2: And you can help us keep this on the air by just putting in your faith promise tonight. 1-800-888-7077. I hear it is the last day. 1-800-888-7077.
0: That's right. 1-800-888-7077. Get in on this 50-call challenge. You've got 10 minutes and 10 seconds. We can take your call. I don't know how many calls we could take in 10 minutes, but I know we could take a lot more than 17 that we need to get to 50. So I think 50 is going to come up short, but we need to get to at least 50, and we need to hear from you. 1-800-888-7077. And talking about places where we love to hear from, well, we heard from Georgia. There you go. Tom said, go Dogs. And we heard from Pooler, Georgia. And how about you down in Alabama, those that would be saying Roll Tide.
2: I can't
0: share that sentiment necessarily, but how about you?
1: You might be slightly divided in Alabama.
0: Yeah, that's true. That's true. We don't want to cause any division here, so we're just going to keep college football out of it. But Senecaville, Ohio, checking in with a $500 gift. Thank you so much. Another gift from Greensboro, North Carolina. And look at that, Josh. Idaho.
1: Yeah. I've seen the old gem state. I mean, I don't think we've heard from them at all this share-a-thon, so thank you. That's $1,000 gift
0: call
1: right there.
0: Yeah, you know what? I actually have. I have seen one or two from Idaho.
1: Okay.
0: Yeah, we were in here, and I got excited. I think I was in here with Caleb, and I saw the ID coming up. I didn't see the state name, but I'm like, look at that, Idaho. And how about you out in Colorado, maybe? I think we've heard from Colorado. Don't have a station there, but just like our listener in Idaho, who most likely listens on the app, or on the website, and if you're listening from Denver, Colorado, or Colorado Springs, Colorado, or Pueblo, Colorado, or Grand Junction, I've got family out there. Maybe you're listening in on the BBN app, and you'd love to participate in this share-a-thon by giving us a call at 1-800-888-7077. Hank, I see Richmond, Virginia, Fayetteville, Tennessee.

0: Side, of course, WYBV in Wakarusa, Indiana, yeah. And you know, a lot of folks from that area calling, and from Goshen and Napanee and Elkhart and New Paris and Wakarusa, lots of areas up there. People call from South Bend, Indiana, of course. And, of course, some people, the Michigan stations and Indiana stations kind of overlap a little bit, so you could actually kind of listen to one and go right to the other, listen to both in different states. So those are great states to hear from. Illinois as well, a Chicago station out there. Mm-hmm. Hank knows a lot about that station, helped get that station going years ago. We've heard from St. Louis as well, KYFI, 6:30 a.m., lots of folks in Missouri and in St. Louis and East St. Louis, if you're on the other side of the Mississippi. But we'd love to hear from you folks. And like I said, maybe a state that we're not mentioning that you haven't heard. Maybe your state hasn't been represented yet.
1: You know, you mentioned on the other side of the Mississippi. Well, what about in Mississippi? We've got a station there, a small station, but we'd love to hear from you. If you're calling from Mississippi and want to get in on this 50-call challenge, we've got 6 minutes and 42 seconds left before the challenge is over, and we still need 12 calls. We've heard from 38 of you, and we would love to hear from as many more as possible. Won't you give us a call and help us out? 1-800-888-7077. You know, we're about to celebrate BBN's birthday in just a few hours, and we got a call right from the birthplace of BBN, Norfolk, Virginia, for a monthly renewal. Thank you so much for that gift. Spartanburg, South Carolina, checking in with a gift. Thank you for that. We haven't heard from Louisiana in a little while. It'd be nice to see Louisiana up on the screen, maybe New Iberia or Baton Rouge or Alexandria, Monroe. Yeah. We'd love to hear from you down in Louisiana. Why don't you give us a call? 1-800-888-7077. You know, I was thinking before as you're talking about the stations overlapping, how about those truck drivers that are out there and you're listening and you're tuning in to every station that you 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you're trying to tune in everywhere you can. Well, if you're a truck driver, now's your chance while you're on the road and you're hearing us. 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
0: Maybe somebody who drives trucks that we don't think of as often are postal drivers.
1: That's true.
0: You know, I talked to one tonight, and he's like, I drive a truck at night, and I listen to BBN when I'm in my truck all the time, and I love you guys. And he wanted us to encourage other postal workers to, you know, give a gift as well and be part of this challenge. So maybe that's you. 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
2: 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So many different ways to
1: pick up BBN. That's got to be scary, driving a box truck in New York. Man, but thank you for calling in and giving that gift. 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
1: That's right. 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
2: love to hear from you. 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Yes, renewals count as
1: well.
2: We love to see renewals. 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This is the last day of the Share-a-thon. 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
1: That's right. Just like this listener in Hampton, Virginia, the area around the birthplace of BBN that we're celebrating tomorrow, checking in with a gift. Thank you so much. 3 minutes and 30 seconds left in this 50-call challenge. We would love to hear from you. We could take a whole lot more calls. We've heard from 44, so that 50 is getting closer and closer. We see it on the horizon, Hank. 1-800-888-7077.
3: You know, one group we haven't mentioned is the military. We've got a lot of military in all the branches of the service that do listen to us at various places around the country or even around the world.
1: Yep.
3: There are people who are stationed overseas that listen in. There are people in the Navy, the Air Force, the Merchant Marine, the Air Corps, you know, Marines, you name it. They're all out there. And now the Space Force. Yeah. And maybe you're listening in right now and you've been blessed as you travel to and from your military base, wherever you go to, or maybe you're living on board ship and you're listening in one way or the other.

0: Hey, how about you giving us a call and being part of this? I know when I was a naval officer, I used to drive back and forth my home in Norfolk, and that's how I heard BBN, was driving through Norfolk, and I heard the station there. Little did I know that I'd work there one day, but that's what happened. But that's how many people find out about it. We need your help.
1: Yeah, we need your help. 1-800-888-7077. Thank you for this renewal, or at least a monthly gift. Maybe it's a renewal from Martinton, Illinois. We're grateful for you, Illinois, checking in. If you're listening there in the greater Chicago area, we would love to hear from you. 1-800-888-7077. San Antonio, a second miler, checking in with another gift. Thank you so much, Texans down there in San Antonio. Maybe you're listening in the North Texas area. Maybe, what is it, Denison, Paris. What are some of the other cities that we've got down, stations down? We got a large Palestine. Listening population in Texas, right?
0: Yes. We do. We have Sherman. We have Denison up in that area. And then we have Tyler, Texas, and Palestine area. And then we, of course, have all the areas around San Antonio.
1: Right.
0: With New Braunfels, San Antonio, and all the surrounding towns that are there. So thank you. For those who have called, we could use your help tonight. 1-800-888-7077. By the way, did you see...
1: Yeah, we're going to hold that right there. We're going to hold that. We got some exciting news coming up for you folks on the other side of this challenge, but we want to try and get to as many calls as we can, but I got something real special for you on the other side of the Count Me, so don't go away. We got a surprise coming in for you, and I'm sure you're getting excited about it, but we're getting so close. We can see the finish line coming in, and we could get as many calls as possible in the next 1 minute, Josh. I see you looking over there. 1 minute, 60 seconds left. We're at 47 calls.
2: Right, and Hank mentioning military towns. How about you folks in Fayetteville? Lots of military folks in Fayetteville Columbus. Fort Benning right there. How about you folks call 1-800-888-7077? Of course, you folks in Norfolk, Virginia, a large naval base. Been there for a long time. Dr. Davey and his brother both served the military folks there. How about you folks give us a call here at 1-800-888-7077? Tim, getting down to the final 30 seconds here. We're almost there.
1: That's right. The final 30 seconds in this 50-call challenge. We only need three. We only need three more to hit that 50-call mark, and I'm sure we're going to get it. 20 seconds. 20 seconds left. Thank you from Gum Spring, Virginia, Winston-Salem, North Carolina, Georgia checking in. We'd love to hear. Opatoy, Georgia. Wait, is that Opatoy? I've never heard of that. Well, I think I have seen it.
3: I hadn't
1: Georgia,
3: heard of it before,
1: Louisiana.
3: But that's the second call we get from there.
1: That is true. We'd love to hear from you. We've still got time in the Count Me, 1-800-888-7077.
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0: Can we count on you? And I know that we can, because we had an exciting, exciting 30 minutes that just passed in that challenge time. We were looking for 50 calls during the program Conference Pulpit, and it looks like they're still calculating how many calls came in. We keep refreshing that page, and they keep coming in, so we're going to give that just a second. But, man, we're so excited, because we've got some wonderful news to share with you here in just a second. But as they keep calculating those calls, we're going to give you that final total. We'll say thank you to those that during the Count Me called in from Grant, Michigan, a renewal. Omaha, Nebraska, you know, I was seeing on the weather that Omaha and the Midwest was getting pounded with some really heavy rainstorms and flooding and power outages and things like that. So good to hear from you in Omaha, Nebraska, Richmond, Virginia, Brigton, Maine with a renewal. Thank you so much for that. And we're excited to say that we were able to receive 63 calls during that challenge. Right. We were looking for 50 and we got 63, and just so grateful to the Lord for what he did. And I was waiting to give you those exciting news, and we're going to thank the Lord together, because during that challenge, Tom, we passed a really, really important milestone. Day one of the Share-a-thon, 6 a.m. in the morning, we launched the big challenge, which is $5.4 million, you know? Huge, huge goal, but God is big. He's bigger than that goal, and he's moving his people to give and support the ministry of BBN to keep the gospel on the air 24/7. And we have hit that last second last major milestone, because the last one is reaching the goal. But during that challenge, ladies and gentlemen, we reached $5 million of our total goal for the 2026 Fall Share-a-thon. You heard that right. During that last challenge, the Lord provided, and we have just passed over the $5 million mark. And we can give you those numbers where we are percentage-wise here in just a second, but I'm going to ask Hank Krull if you could just say a word of prayer to say thank you to the Lord for what he did and for what he's about to do in the next half hour and maybe 2.5 hours left as we come into the home stretch of our Fall Share-a-thon this year.
1: Lord, you have been so kind and so thoughtful. You know everything we need. You know what's going to happen next year. You know all the problems that are going to happen, and the weather-related things and anything else that we may not even think of, but you know about, and you're providing right now. Thank you, Father, for moving through those that know you, that you work with, to provide through. We pray that you'll richly bless them and that we'll use wisely the funds that have been given. And, Father, we pray that we would put your word out clearly and lovingly and completely. Now we ask, Lord, help us to reach the final remaining amount. In Jesus' name, amen.
0: Amen. Thank you so much for that, Hank. And we've got the screen up here, and we've got some numbers to share with you. We just mentioned that we just passed over the $5 million mark in amount received, and man, we are just so grateful and so excited about what the Lord has done. It's day four of the Share-a-thon. We're here at the end. You know, the days are long, but it's so exciting. The energy levels start coming back up. You know, you hit dinner time on day four, and you get a little bit of energy, and you see those numbers coming up. You hit 90%, and then you get activated a little bit. And once you hit that 5 million mark in this goal, we're looking, and we can see the finish line there on the horizon. And Josh, from what I can see here, it looks like a nice round number that we're at right now, close to a round number, but 92.75% of our total goal.
2: Yeah, I know, it's really cool. Once you get to this point, you start seeing that snowball, and it just starts gathering steam, and gifts make even a bigger dent the smaller you have left over.
0: Exactly.
2: And so all of a sudden you're rolling, it's 94, 95, 96, 97. What? You know, we're at the end. But folks, to get there, though, we still do have quite a bit of money to raise yet, though. So we need you to keep calling, and don't give up on that. 1-800-888-7077 is the phone number to call to get involved. And over 5 million. So it's the last day, though, folks. So a great opportunity for you to get involved and be part of that. And, you know, I know a lot of our folks probably do listen later in the evening, or
0: that's
2: Tim,
0: right.
2: You know, some people say, I listen all day and all night. And well, this is part of the all night. So, you know, I know you're tuned in and enjoying the share-a-thon, and, you know, not much time left though. So we need to get these gifts in so we can finish up and play To God Be the Glory. I'm sorry, the Hallelujah chorus at the end.
0: That's right. And you know, if it seems like every other phone call that I receive, I hear that word of, man, I really just want to get back to the regular programming. I want to hear the Hallelujah chorus, and I want to hear my programs. And, well, folks, you've got a chance to make that happen here in the next little while. We're at just over $5 million of our total goal, 92.75%. That means we've got 7.25% to go. And to give you another number, if you're thinking about how many people we would need to hear from to get to that goal here in the next little while, we would need to hear from just about 650 people if it were at the suggested monthly amount of $50 a month for the next year. Could you be one of those 650 people to help us reach our goal? I'm sure you can. 1-800-888-7077. Will you be one of those 650 people? Can we count on you? Hank, you know, it's interesting. I've been in a handful of share-a-thons now in English and Spanish, and 650 calls seems like a lot. But as Josh was just saying, those dents make those numbers go down real quick. And here in these last few hours, few minutes, we see that number drop really, really fast. And so maybe a special word to those who are thinking, I was waiting till the end of the share-a-thon to get my faith promise in. You better make it quick, because you might not make it in that 652 people that we need to finish this share-a-thon.
1: Right. Don't try to be one of those people that wants to be the very last one, because you probably won't make it. You know, I've been interested. I've seen a lot of people in their 90s giving.
0: That's right.
1: It's really special to do that. And my, we really appreciate you doing that, and it's a great blessing to us, and you know what? It's leading the way for everyone else behind
0: sure
1: you. So thank you, and those of us who are younger than that, and that'd have to be almost everybody, but we need to do our part too. So if you're in that group that hasn't shared yet, well, would you make your call right now? We only have 2.5 hours, less than that now, to make the goal. Now, you know how important the station is in your area, and it is to your family. If you haven't made your call in yet, we really need to hear from you. Do it right now, won't you, at 1-800-888-7077.
0: That's right, Hank, and we say thank you to those calls. We can hear them in the studio, and Tom, we're getting excited because the clock is ticking. It's almost 9:40 here on the East Coast, but we're getting closer. We see some calls coming in, Rockingham, North Carolina, St. Louis, who says they're 91. You know, Hank, talking about our seniors and people that are in their 80s and 90s, we've seen givers over 100 years old saying, count on me. 1-800-888-7077.
3: 1-800-888-7077. It is the last day of the share-a-thon. We are in the last 2 hours and 20 minutes of this fall share-a-thon, but there is still time for you to get your faith promise commitment in. And if you have never been a part of a share-a-thon, let me tell you, it is so blessed. It's such a blessing when you read the testimonies, when you hear what's going on, and you know that you had a small part in that.
0: That's right.
3: 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I'm not on the air as an announcer. 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
0: Yeah.
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2: 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The playing field is level. 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

0: Here we are again. 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And man, we are so excited. Thank you for that call. We're here in the studio again. I'm joined by Josh Schimmel and Hank Krall and Tom Gilmer. And man, we are just so excited about what the Lord is doing, what he's going to continue to do in the next minutes, the next couple hours, because as we've been saying all along, this is the last day of our Share-a-thon this year. Do you want to get in on it? Have you made that call? Have you made that renewal? 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That is the number to call to share your faith promise with us here at BBN. Really, you're sharing your faith promise with the Lord, because it's not about us. It's not about those who are behind the microphones. We're nothing. We're just servants, just like anybody else. Nothing special. It's not about the equipment. It's not about the flash or anything like that. We're trying to flash and point towards one thing and one person only, and that is the Lord Jesus Christ.
1: Amen.
0: And your gifts help us do that. 1-800-888-7077. I've been waiting to hear from New York, and so I'm excited because I saw up on the screen Messina, New York. And I'll be honest with you, as a New Yorker, it's such a big state. You can't know all of the nooks and crannies of it, but I looked here on the map, and that is up in a very beautiful part of the great state of New York, the Thousand Islands, up on the near the border of New York and Canada, going towards Ottawa, Canada. Beautiful part of New York State. Listening in on the app, I imagine. Thank you so much for that gift. Thank you for those calls that are keep coming in. 1-800-888-7077. Hank, I see a real big number up on the screen. Maybe you want to tell us about that.
2: I don't even need my glasses to see that one. That's 93%. Hey, we've reached that 93 percentile mark, and that is great. That's another milestone. We're moving on toward victory, so get your call in. Phones are ringing right now, and we're very glad for that. Thank you very, very much. And I noticed another 91-year-old checking in with us. And,
0: that's right.
2: Boy, I tell you what, that really, that generation's just holding their flag bearers for us. They're leading the way.
0: That's right, and they're passing the baton on to the next generation.
2: Yes.
0: Because we can't let that baton fall, because
2: no.
0: The baton falls, and you know how those races work. The baton falls, you get behind, and then it's downhill from there, but not in a good sense. And we're here, and we're headed downhill because we're in the final home stretch. And look at that. I see 94%. I see 93 on the left, but 94 on the right. So I don't know. I'm going with 94.09% of our percentage received here, the overall goal. And man, that number has jumped down quite a bit. I don't know what happened there, but thank you, Lord.
2: Maybe I better put my glasses on.
0: Maybe I need to put your glasses on.
1: That number is so big I can see it without my hearing aids.
0: There you go. We were asking for 650 calls in over the next home stretch in our fall Share-a-thon, and it was there we go, 94. Thank you for that.
3: Helping slight delay is all. That's
0: just
3: all.
0: A little delay, yeah. We're down to 532 calls instead of 652. So man, that was fast. We're so grateful for you, but you know, there may be some of you out there who are really helping take, as Josh was saying, big dents out of those numbers and making them small real fast with a little bit larger gift. You know, maybe you do add a couple zeros onto the end of that gift. I've said it a whole bunch of times. The amount of zeros at the end of your gift doesn't matter to us, doesn't matter to the Lord. What really matters is your sacrifice, your obedience. But maybe you are thinking about adding one or two or three zeros to the end of that gift and spreading that out over a year. Or maybe you're saying, you know, I just got a real big bonus, or my business just had a real large income, a real big sale, and we want to give back to the Lord, and we love BBN, and we want to help. You could do that by giving us a call here at 1-800-888-7077.
3: Just looking up the term for someone who's in their 90s, and it's nanogenarian.
0: Wow.
3: So there you go, nanogenarian. I know Jeff Blodgett always loves throwing those terms out when he's on the air. So anyways, yeah, you know, and I actually was flagging Tim down because I talked to a business owner today, and they own a construction business, mm-hmm. a general contracting firm, and they gave a very generous gift that we were able to use to challenge others. And you say, yeah, Josh, you know, we're doing so good, and the Lord's blessed our business, and we love BBN.
4: That's
3: and,
4: great.
3: And we just want to help BBN and do all we can to keep the gospel going and get the mission and the ministry out there. So maybe that's you. Maybe you're like, hey, you know, I'm doing really well. I could give a larger gift to BBN with my business. You yep. know, another guy owned a wood shop, and he would yep. have people come over, and he had a wood shop business, and he taught homeschoolers how to make wooden items, and guess what? He had BBN playing the whole time.
2: Hey, that's great.
3: In the background. So people who have businesses and opportunities to get the word out of BBN, that's excellent, and maybe that's you, and if it is, hey, we'd love to hear from you. 1-800-888-7077.
0: We would love to hear from you. We've got 12 minutes before the top of the hour, and we'd just love to keep taking big dents out of that number. We've got 5.19% to go. We're getting close. We can see the end in sight, and it's still a little bit of a ways to go. You know, we're talking about a little over $300,000, but you know, we played a piece of music and came back, and it was 100 calls Ooh, less. So yeah. who knows what time we're going to end this? But I think it's going to be pretty soon. 1-800-888-7077. Kernersville, North Carolina, checking in with a monthly gift. Thank you so much for that. Bellingham, Washington, another monthly gift.
2: That's
0: Thank you
2: important. For... That is far north
0: is it?
2: Of Seattle, okay. up toward Canada.
0: So they're not listening
2: they're,
0: on a station.
2: They're not in our signal area.
0: Okay. You know, our in-house expert here, our walking encyclopedia, Hank Kroll, who doesn't need his glasses to be able to tell us all those cities in Washington State or anywhere else in
2: here.
0: The continental United States. He's got the maps. He's got the knowledge. We're so glad to have Hank with us. 1-800-888-7077. That's the number to call. If you want to hear Hank say your city on that screen, you got time to do it. Give us a call. 1-800-888-7077. Tom, I see Sarasota, Florida. You were talking before about wanting to hear some of them that would say go Dogs in Georgia. How about if you're in Georgia listening, give us a call. 1-800-888-7077.
1: 1-800-888-7077. 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And you were talking about the business owner and listening to BBN and the shop. And I remember years and years ago, a testimony, somebody reached out to us and said he began working. He was working for a man that listened to BBN, and he started working in that shop, and he would go in and he would change it to something else. And finally, his boss put some glue on the dial so he couldn't change it anymore. Well, that man came to accept Christ as his Savior and became a faithful listener of BBN.
4: Wow.
1: And then he was also being a part of a share-a-thon. So 1-800-888-7077. Thank you for that. 1-800-888-7077.
0: That's right. The calls keep on coming in, and man, we're just getting so excited here in the studio. We can see the finish line on the horizon. Thank you for the gift from St. Louis, Missouri. Thank you for the gift. Renewing and increasing down there in Fort White, Florida. We love to hear from you if you're in Georgia. Maybe you're in Alabama or in Mississippi or in Arkansas. Maybe you're in Oklahoma. Maybe you're down in San Antonio, Texas. We would love to hear from you. 1-800-888-7077.

0: We're still here, folks. It's the 2026 BBN Fall Share-a-thon. We're not done yet, but we sure are getting close. It's day four, and we're in the home stretch. We've passed the 94% mark, and we're so excited because we can see the end in sight. Josh, it's a little bit of a ways off, but it's getting closer, and so we're just we're so grateful for what the Lord has done, and those phone calls keep coming in. We heard from San Antonio, Texas, and I know you had something to say about San Antonio. How about that?
1: Yeah, so I was sitting in my office earlier, and Jamie Swanson, who's been on the air, he's helped us with our stations and things and had to step away for a little while from BBN. But he comes and says, "Hey, Josh, guess what?" You know, he gets so excited. He's like,
0: Jamie gets excited.
1: He does. No. Every once in a while. There's a person from San Antonio who calls us very often. Every time a station's got a problem, this person calls and tells us, you got to fix it. And Jamie gives him the whole explanation of what's wrong and how he's trying to work on it. And he's talked to Jamie many, many times. And during the share-a-thon, this individual, of all the people in the building that were available to be called, he got Jamie.
0: Oh.
1: And, man, Jamie was so excited, and they were able to fellowship and talk again. And like I said, you know, God even orchestrates the phone call.
0: That's right.
1: The person, that phone call that's ringing right there, the person they're going to talk to, the BBN staff member, is orchestrated by God. And that's the person you're supposed to talk to. And those personal connections, they're not a coincidence.
0: No, they're not.
1: God's providence is there, and that person you're talking to, you're connecting with them and talking to them because it's the will of God. So when you call 1-800-888-7077, you never know who's going to be on the other line and what kind of connection you may have with them.
0: Absolutely. And for us who are here, we never know who we're going to hear from and how that's going to bless us as well. I can't tell you how many times I have received a call and, you know, I've been more blessed because that person says,
2: Hey, Tim,
0: you know, I remember one call. We talked last year. How's your son doing? Not my son. In that case, how's your daughter doing? Because we were talking about that and our adaptation. We talked a year ago, and you remember that? A year ago.
2: Yep.
0: You know, he must have written that down.
1: We were praying for you.
0: Yeah, he was praying for me. Man, that was just that encouraged my heart so much. And so you think BBN is an encouragement to you? Well, let me tell you, you are an encouragement to us because it's one big family. We're in this together, and you're a part of helping us get to that goal and keep this programming on the air for one more year when you give your faith promise by calling 1-800-888-7077. I see a monthly gift here from Tacoma, Washington. Man, we got a lot of calls from Washington
1: Evergreen
0: tonight.
1: Evergreen States making their presence felt. Tell
0: thankful for you. Yeah. Durham, North Carolina, Suffolk, Virginia. I saw one from Illinois up there. I think there were several. I'm not sure exactly where they were all from, but Fuquay Varina, North Carolina, McLeansville, North Carolina with a renewal. Man, they just keep coming in. So we're going to keep talking and we're going to just keep praying and keep trusting the Lord because we can see the victory is in sight. 1-800-888-7077.
3: If you haven't gotten your renewal in yet, we're waiting for you. We really need to hear those. And if you can make that monthly gift, boy, that really helps us down the line. It's good for you, too, because each month you see God provide what he's placed on your heart, maybe in a different way. And you know what? You'll grow in your faith. Your family will, too. They'll notice. They'll see things. And you will, too. And then, you know what? You know, the Bible says, you know, where your heart is, where, you know, your treasure is. And so when you start giving to BBN, you start taking a real interest in the testimonies and things that are happening. And you're going to hear some great ones, I'm sure, over the next year. And you will have been a part of that. So will you help us right now at 1-800-888-7077? Just got three minutes to go.
0: That's right, 3 minutes to go. 1-800-888-7077. The clock is counting down, Josh, but we've still got time to take your call when you dial 1-800-888-7077.
1: You know, Hank mentioning the monthly gift and talking to folks. You know, the nice one monthly gift is you can set it up where it comes out every month automatically. And one person's like, that is so great because I

0: can just set and forget it. Like, I don't have to remember getting out the pen and the paper and the checkbook and the stamp and getting it out to you. And some folks do it that way. But he's like, for me, it's great. It just comes every month that I give to BBN. I'm faithful. And maybe that's to you tonight. Maybe like, hey, you know, I love BBN, but it's just easy if you guys just set it up and take the gift every month on my credit card or my checking account. Hey, we can do that for you and make it easy. And then that way you're not worried about it. You know, you set it and forget it.
1: You know,
0: 1-800-888-7077.
1: You know, Josh, you make a great point, and that's important to mention, because maybe you did that last year. Well, we set that up for only a year at a time, so that's really important, because we get calls and people saying, well, you got my credit card number, my bank account, I just keep it going. Well, we set that up intentionally for 1 year at a time. We want to hear from you every share-a-thon, because we don't know what's going to happen. You know, we take it 1 year at a time. So if you set your faith promise up a year ago and you set it and forgot it for a year, and well, don't forget it right now, because the share-a-thon's almost over and we need you to renew that faith promise. So give us a call, 1-800-888-7077.
2: And perhaps you have it set up in your own account where it automatically sends us that gift every month. Well, we need to hear from you so we know,
1: let us know
2: that will continue. 1-800-888-7077. 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
1: That's right, Tom. And this is an exciting testimony here. We've got a first-time giver from Lauderdale, PA, giving $100, saying he was invited by a neighbor with an ITL card.
0: Wow.
1: That is BBN in a nutshell right there. Invited by a neighbor, taking, you know, sounding forth that your world might hear. His world heard, his world invited him through a tiny little ITL card, which, you know, I don't know the cost of those, but you think the impact that you can have just through a single invitation to listen card, and now he is listening to BBN.
2: And you know what else? He says he requested ITL so he can give, he can invite others to listen as well.
1: So now he's a disciple. He's doing the same thing, so, and who knows who's going to come to listen to BBN because of him, and you never know. Maybe that person that he's going to invite is going to come to faith in Jesus Christ because of that ITL card. 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I know right where that is. 1-800-888-7077. The next crew is coming in. 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

0: One day we will be there and enjoy heaven for eternity. And may we go with you. If you want to be a part of a ministry that's teaching the Word of God, that's sharing the gospel, this is it. Right now, gentlemen, we've got a $15,000 challenge.
1: Amen.
0: For 30 minutes. And we need to hear from you. Before we do that, let's ask the Lord to help us. Let's pray. Father, I thank you for what you've done these last 4 days. I thank you that our listeners are listening to you and responding. I ask now that as this challenge gets underway, that you would go before us, give us words to say that would be pleasing to you, and move the hearts of our listeners to respond to you. In Jesus' name, amen.
1: Amen.
2: Amen.
0: That number to call, this $15,000 challenge, is 1-800-888-7077. 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
3: Yeah.
1: Yeah, looking at the watch, you're absolutely right. 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Here's $50 a month from Wichita, Kansas. We have a $1,000 gift that's come in from Auburn, Alabama. 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She has BBN on 24/7 and has been listening since 1993. Amen. Thank you so much.
0: Look at that.
1: We're so grateful for our long-standing listeners like that. And then, of course, we're also thankful for our brand new listeners who are tuning in and sharing with for the very first time. 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Can you believe it, Rob? We're already 7 minutes into this challenge.
3: No, hard to believe. $15,000 is the challenge for the half hour. 22 and a half minutes to go. 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And friends, whatever you give during this half hour will be effectively doubled up to that $15,000 amount. So give us a call at 1-800-888-7077. We've heard from 7 of you so far, and we'd love to hear from a whole lot more. You know, you're normally listening to Christian Classics at this time, and what a wonderful program. Not only do you get to hear various stories by Lynn Brooks as she narrates them, but this is also the most commonly listened to program that we have on demand, the most populated one, most popular one. And this is the program most people try.
1: What are you trying to say, Rob? I think you're trying to say people listen to Christian Classics and they really like it.
3: And they really like it on demand or live.
1: Or on the air. That's
3: so
1: right.
3: The bottom line is it's a great program. You're normally listening. Help us keep it on the air for another 12 months and your gift of any size will do just that. 1-800-888-7077. So hard to believe.
1: Yeah.
3: That we're at this point in the Share-a-thon.
1: And, you know, talking about Christian Classics, Lynn Brooks will be starting another story, starting it tomorrow as the program comes on the air. And, you know, we were able to, I don't know how Stephen Brown does it in timing the stories around the Share-a-thon, but she was able to finish at the before the Share-a-thon started, and we'll get a brand new story coming up right after the Share-a-thon starting
3: Reed's
1: tomorrow.
3: Awakening.
1: Yes. Now, I'm familiar with that one, and that's actually a pretty good story, so that'll be a fun one to tune into. And right now, during this this $15,000 matching challenge, it not only helps us provide programming that is well-received like Christian Classics, but also continues the entire operation of BBN, sharing God's word all around the world 24/7 in 8 different languages. And so we're excited about this this challenge and this opportunity to see what God's going to do.
2: Absolutely. 1-800-888-7077. 20 minutes to go, Jason. It's a $15,000 matching challenge. We're hearing from friends all over the country. We've heard from Gettysburg, North Carolina. Thank you for your gift. Somerville, South Carolina checked in with a $300 gift. Indian Head, Maryland, thank you for that gift of $100. How about Lancaster, South Carolina? Not too far away, just down the road, gave a $500 gift. Enterprise, Alabama, gave $50, said they enjoy the reading of God's Word on BBN. Of course, we have that Bible reading time each and every day. Camden, South Carolina, thank you for your gift. These gifts are going toward the challenge here, a $15,000 matching challenge, really helped push us on toward the victory to wrap up the final few percent that are left. We've heard from 12 callers have called in
1: so far
2: that have wanted to stand with us. Make that 16. We just hit the refresh button. But friends, we need to be hearing from you. We need these phones ringing, the calls coming in, the texts coming in. That's how we're going to reach this goal.
1: Carl, I always like to see when calls come in and you have a special amount. There's a $333 gift from Tampa, Florida. And you know there's a story behind there
0: Absolutely.
1: Somewhere.
2: Jeremiah 33:3.
1: That must be it.
0: Absolutely.
2: Call unto me and I will answer thee and show thee great and mighty things which thou knowest not.
1: There you go. So that's probably a clue to the puzzle. Or it could be they just like threes. You just never know. But I always find that fascinating just the same. And it's great to hear from all of our listeners, whatever size gift they share. Because, Carl, if I'm not mistaken, every gift up to $15,000 is matched during this challenge.
0: Absolutely. We just got two back-to-back from Pennsylvania. One was $5,500. Thank you for that gift. That's going to really help us get to that
3: Amen.
0: Goal.
3: Mm-hmm.
0: But we need to hear from you. Maybe you can do $100 one time. $55 a month is what we've been talking about for to honor the 55th anniversary of BBN. Or maybe you can do $25 one time. But every amount up to that $15,000 is going to be matched. And it's going to be an awesome opportunity for you to give right now, to double your giving. I don't know a bank that would do that for you. If you put $50 in the bank and come back the next day and got $100, I think you would tell everybody that you know, hey, here's an opportunity. Maybe you also need to not just call BBN, but to call your friends, call your family and say, hey, here's a spiritual opportunity to invest in the souls of men and women and boys and girls. Christian Classics is the program that would normally be on right now, and we need you to give us a call. That number is 1-800-888-7077, 1-800-888-7077. Battle Creek, Michigan checking in, $40 a month. And Rosemont, North Carolina, this person is 89 years young and has kept her safe for over 20 years. Maybe you've got a testimony to share, something like this 89-year-old, of how the Lord's protected you over the years or how the Lord has transformed your life. But we need you to call right now, a $15,000 challenge, and we're not even halfway there. 1-800-888-7077. Rob, what do you think about this challenge?
3: 1-800-888-7077. I think we're inching closer and closer and closer. We're going to get that with your help, friends. We still have more than half of our time left in the half hour to reach that $15,000 gift that's been given and to match it and exceed it if we can. We'd love to do that with your help. We can. 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So, friends, you are calling, and the phones are ringing. Plymouth, Indiana is just touch base with a $2,000 gift. 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We're happy with whatever that is. You just go ahead and obey Him, follow His lead, and we'll see what the Lord does. 1-800-888-7077. 1-800-888-7077. That's 1-800-888-7077.
1: We're getting there very close, and right now we are closing in on the halfway mark of the challenge. Only a little more than 15 and a half minutes remaining, and we still have not met that challenge, so we still need to hear from you. 1-800-888-7077. Again, 1-800-888-7077. 22 people have called in so far to participate in this challenge. We need at least twice that many, probably actually three times that many. 65, 66 calls would really help us out, get us closer and closer, not only to match the challenge, but keep in mind, we're in the last couple of hours of the Share-a-thon,
3: yeah.
1: And we've got to get to a certain point for us to really start heading on toward the victory. It's still within reach, but we need to hear from you. 1-800-888-7077, 1-800-888-7077. Caleb, we keep hearing from people all over the country. It's amazing, even in these evening hours, to hear from people from the Midwest and from the Southeast and all over.
2: Absolutely. We heard from Plymouth, Indiana, giving a generous gift. Thank you for that gift of $2,000. Madison, Tennessee checked in. Thank you for your gift. How about Noonan, Georgia? Can we hear from some of more of our Columbus, Georgia listeners down there? WYFK. What about Savannah? What about Winder, Georgia? Down in Brunswick, Georgia? We have a translator there. Keep on going. Go down through Florida. We got Gainesville, Ocala, Tarpon Springs. We want to hear from you this evening. Get your gift in, friend, while it's still time. It's a $15,000 matching challenge. We've heard from 28. 28 calls have come in. Make that 30 calls. Amen. Have come in. As Jason was saying, we need to more than double that. The phones are ringing, friends.
3: Yeah,
2: that's
3: amen.
2: Exciting. We like hearing that. It motivates us. We know it motivates you. And that's what it's going to take, is that motivation. It's going to take that excitement. You calling in, you sharing, you being a part of the Share-a-thon. 1-800-888-7077.
1: Now, where is Pipe Creek, Texas?
2: I have no idea.
1: Yeah, wow. Well, they know where we are, because they
2: Amen.
1: Are sharing a $10 monthly renewal here during this challenge. And the second miler from Omaha, Nebraska
3: Amen.
1: Is giving $55. Thank you so much for that. What about you, friend? We haven't heard from you. 1-800-888-7077. We have heard from 34 folks who've called in.
3: Mm-hmm.
1: We need another 31 who will call right now during this matching challenge that will help us on getting closer and closer to the victory here at the Share-a-thon. 1-800-888-7077. We've been talking about Christian classics, and you know, that's one of those programs here. You know, it's not what we would call a Bible teaching program, but it is a Christian cultural program.
3: Mm-hmm.
1: It's the type of program that is devotional and encouraging. There are many times that there are actual biographies of great Christians that are shared in those stories. Some fictional accounts, using sanctified imagination to tell creative stories that inspire and encourage us in our walk with the Lord. Those are important character-building tools that we have that are Bible-based. They all fit together with our overall mission of reaching people with the Word of God,
3: mm-hmm.
1: getting God's Word into the hearts and minds of people 24 hours a day, 7 days a week, in 8 different languages worldwide. That's what we do here at BBN, because we know God's Word makes a difference.
3: Yeah.
1: And whether it is the preaching of God's Word, the teaching of God's Word, the sharing of God's Word devotionally, or even using the principles of God's Word to tell a story that can inspire and encourage someone in their Christian faith, hey, all of that works together toward the common goal of what we're all about here at the Bible Broadcasting Network. You share those values. We know you do, because you listen. You tune in, and you tell others to tune in, and you're excited about what's going on. Well, now is the time to really get excited and put your excitement to work as you call right now during this matching challenge, a $15,000 challenge, by
3: mm-hmm.
1: the way.
3: Mm-hmm.
1: And we've got about 11 and a half minutes to go. 1-800-888-7077. That's 1-800-888-7077. 1-800-273-7077.
0: 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Like this person from Gainesville, $340. A second miler wants to encourage others to go the second mile. 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We have Raleigh, North Carolina checking in. Winston-Salem giving a $1,000 gift. That's a second miler. 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You love the teaching of BBN. You love Christian classics, just to sit down and listen to a story that's read to you. Maybe you do that right before you go to bed with your kids at night. Just give us a call and tell us how much you appreciate that program and how much you appreciate BBN for supplying that to you. 1-800-888-7077 is the number to call right now. We've got 9 minutes left, Rob, in this challenge.
3: 1-800-888-7077. I've been doing math in my head, Jason, so hold on.
0: It's dangerous. Look out. I'm holding to the table. Yes. Me too. Hold on.
3: Just think about 15,000 times 4, and you've got $60,000. One percentage point in this Share-a-thon is $54,000. So just think of what we could do if we really do a great job with this $15,000. Challenge. We could take a stride toward the end, and your help is greatly needed right now. Would you give us a call at 1-800-888-7077?
1: You're going to get an honorary math pen. I tell you, Rob has stretched himself this Share-a-thon in his mathematics. I'm impressed. I've got to admit.
3: Amen. But as long as we got a lot of zeros in there, I'm pretty good.
1: But your point is well taken. I mean, a strong turnout with this challenge really could, and we have seen that happen. Not only double, sometimes quadruple the original amount. And if that happens, that'll be a full percentage point closer to where we already are in the Share-a-thon, and we're close to the end.
3: Yeah.
1: Not only in time, but in getting closer to the goal. 1-800-888-7077. 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You call us right now. Be a part of this challenge in the next 8 minutes. Mm-hmm. You can go online to bbnradio.org if you'd rather make your faith promise online, and just fill out a brief form online. Get that counted as well. It's time-stamped. It will count during this challenge as well. Or you can text 22333. That's the phone number. And just in the message, make sure you start with BBN followed by a space and the total amount of your faith promise that you would like to get counted during this challenge. And Caleb, we've got a lot of folks who've participated already. It looks like we've heard from 50

0: Less than 7 minutes to go. It's a $15,000 matching challenge. We've heard from 55. Could we hear from 65? I think so. What about 75? I think we can do that too. Mm-hmm. But we're going to have these phones ringing, friends. We're going to have to hear from you. We're going to have you texting and going online and sharing with us. 1-800-888-7077.
1: That's 1-800-888-7077. 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Mm-hmm. 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That means you can continue listening. 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Your extended family across town can continue listening, all because you and others have come together in support of this ministry, and that's vital. You are a part of this ministry that we would never take for granted, and that's why we're presenting this need to you, to give you the opportunity to make the most of your giving. Someone has shared $15,000 with the ministry and said, let's match it. Here's half an hour, let's match it. Well, here is the opportunity to do just that when you call during this challenge. 1-800-888-7077. That's 1-800-888-7077. 57 folks have checked in, Carl. 57. We need to hear from a lot more. And we've got about 5 minutes left. I think we can do that.
2: I think we can get up to 75 people to call us during this half hour. We've got 4.5 minutes left. We need to hear from you. We're hearing from Florida. We're hearing from Texas. We're hearing from Georgia. This person from Lexington, North Carolina is giving in memory of a friend who passed away this year, a big lover of BBN's ministry. Thank you. 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Mm-hmm. 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
3: That's 1-800-888-7077. 3.5 minutes to go in a $15,000 challenge. And we've heard from 59 folks so far. So thankful for each one of you. A second miler from Thomasville, North Carolina, just touched base and said, I'm going to do some more to help keep BBN on the air in my city, Kernersville, North Carolina. A one-time gift of $25. Thank you so much. Great to hear from North Carolina. That's the home, the home folks.
1: Yes.
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0: 1-800-888-7077. We just heard from those three North Carolina listeners. And they're all right in that same area. They're all WHPE listeners,
1: yes.
0: Jason, 95.5. Thank you for checking in. Are you listening to High Point tonight? Maybe you're listening from Winston-Salem, Greensboro, Archdale. How about Salisbury? Would you check in? Would you call? Would you be a part of this $15,000 challenge? We'd love to hear from you. We need to hear from you, friend, because that's how we're going to move on toward the victory, is hearing from you, partnering sharing with you. You sharing with BBN and saying, I want to keep BBN on in my neighborhood, like this listener did with a $10 monthly gift from Landrum, South Carolina.
3: Amen.
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0: 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You're listening tonight on 99.7 FM. 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
1: 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But however you get it in, hey, let's get it counted in these next few seconds as the challenge is winding down, a $15,000 matching challenge. I heard from another High Point, North Carolina listener, sharing $50 coming in. A High Point, they're still awake tonight. That's good to see. And there's Grand Rapids, Michigan saying, hey, I won't be undone. Here's $100 from Grand Rapids. A 95-year-old man still preaching, he says, and his wife of 75 years passed away Monday. Well, God bless your heart. Well, we are certainly praying for you, and we thank you for your faithfulness. Here's a listener from Knoxville, Tennessee, sharing a special gift with us of $3,000. Thank you so much. And so we are excited to see what God is going to continue to do throughout the remainder of the Share-a-thon. Amen. It's exciting to see 68 of you who've contacted us already, and we've got time to get a few more calls in. 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

Whew, I was holding my breath there for a moment. We had a $15,000 challenge, and we still are counting it. We're going to play one song for you to for us to be able to wrap things up. But thank you. Some people are on the phone giving their faith promise. We want them to be able to count for this challenge. So, Danny, play a song for us as we wrap things up. That number, 1-800-888-7077.

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1: Amen.
0: $15,000, and we brought in, or this should say the Lord brought in, thank you, Lord, $27,803. Thank you, thank you, amen. Thank you. Mr. Caleb, will you thank the Lord for what he's done?
2: Certainly. Let's pray. Lord, we come to you now, and we do thank you for how you've just blessed, how you've provided the need thus far during this share-a-thon. We ask now, Lord, that you would just continue to provide the remaining amount needed in this share-a-thon. Lord, I pray that you would work in the hearts of our listeners, guide them, Lord, and that they would act upon that and call or text, go online, Lord, whatever way is convenient for them. I just pray that you would help us in this, Lord, and direct us and help us on toward the victory, and that it would all be done for thy glory. For we thank you, and it's in Jesus' name that we do pray and ask these things. Amen.
0: Amen. Amen. Here's an update of where we are in the overall goal of the share-a-thon. We're right at 94.83%. We're knocking on the door of 95% of the share-a-thon, and you can help us reach that by calling 1-800-888-7077. We need about $280,000, and the share-a-thon will be over or midnight, whichever comes first. Mm-hmm. But we need to hear from you. We need some people to give some large gifts if we're going to reach this monetary goal. We need people to give small gifts. We need everyone just to simply obey the Lord and help us out. That number to call is 1-800-888-7077, approaching 95%. We're knocking on that door, aren't we, gentlemen?
1: That's right. 1-800-888-7077. I think the phrase that keeps going through my head, and it's really been reinforced all through the 4 days of the share-a-thon, is someone is always listening. We have learned from you of the varying circumstances of your lives where BBN has been a blessing to you. And we're just so thankful to be part of a ministry where we're trusting God to direct what we say on the air as far as our announcers are concerned. We're trusting God with the messages that have been provided by our broadcasters. We're trusting God with the music selections that are put together for each of the shifts that you listen to throughout the day. And we really are trusting God to meet your need where you are listening. Whatever part of the country that's in, whatever part of the world that's in, whatever your circumstances are currently, we don't know the exact need, but we serve the God who does. We serve your God, and we are so thankful, so blessed to be able to rest in the fact that as we proclaim truth, God is able to do exceeding abundantly above all that we could ask or think. What a joy that is. And thank you so much for believing in a ministry that is doing that very thing, giving the truth to people who are seeking it. We have listeners that are telling us all throughout the share-a-thon, I accidentally found you, or I randomly came across your station, or I was just thumbing through the dial. And we know historically God has led people who are seeking to truth. And we're so thrilled to be a source of light in a dark world. Friend, what would you do, because God is leading you, to help us keep the light on in your city, to help us keep broadcasting truth in your city? Would you give a gift of any amount to help us continue for another 12 months? 1-800-888-7077.
3: And Rob, while you were talking, you know, the Lord saw fit. It was calls kept coming in. We have now passed the 95% mark. Can you believe that? 95.3% of the goal already. As we are winding down, this is the last day of the share-a-thon. We've been saying that all day long, and it's true that it is the last day of the share-a-thon. We are going to finish either at midnight tonight or before. We would love to finish before midnight, and that's going to require us getting all the way to 100% before then. Now, that can happen.
0: Yes.
3: There's still $251,000 that need to come in order for that to happen, but we know God's people can do it.
1: Yeah.
3: Working together, doing what God would have them to do, that can happen, yes, in the next, hour and some change, hour and a half or so, that can happen. Now, we will finish at midnight one way or the other, and we'd love to be on the victory side. Be praying for us. Many of you have already have called in. Over 8,000 people have contacted us during this Share-a-thon, saying, yes, you can count on me. I'll stand with you. And some of you listening right now have already called in your faith promise. Thank you for that. Hey, pray that God will move upon the hearts of many more. Another 419 people who would call and share $50 a month over the coming month. And that's it. That's all we would need is 419 people to call in these next minutes and hours that are remaining. 1-800-888-7077. That's 1-800-888-7077. We're so thankful for everyone who has called in and for those who are still going to call in.
0: Absolutely. 1-800-888-7077. We need $251,000. The Share-a-thon will be over. My friend, we need some larger gifts. Maybe you can give $10,000. Maybe you can give $50,000. But whatever amount the Lord puts on your heart, please do it. We ask that you do that by calling 1-800-888-7077. You know, sometimes as Rob was talking, I was reminded of a listener that called. He was 79 years old, and his wife passed away not too long ago. And he said, you know, I listened to BBN on occasion. My wife listened all the time. And after the funeral and after the rush and after everything was settled down, I'm sitting in my house alone, and I'm thinking, wow, what am I going to do now? And he turned the radio up. He said, I just sat there for days and just listened to BBN. You ministered to my heart like I had no idea that I could be ministered to. Now I understand why my wife wanted me to listen to BBN. He said, after several days of just simply sitting there praying, studying the Bible, listening to BBN, he said, I just got up and I just started going again like my wife wanted to. I wasn't sure how life would be without her, but I know my life is better with him, meaning Jesus Christ. And that's because someone gave to be able for him to be able to hear BBN. And you could do the same thing. That number to call is 1-800-888-7077. You want to impact lives? See, it's not about the size of this ministry. It's not that the 200 radio stations we have. It's not the stations in Latin America. It's not the 8 languages. It's not the size. It's the impact on the lives of people that's going to make a difference. Yeah. That's what we consider to be the optimal proof that God is working in this ministry because lives are being changed. That number to call right now is 1-800-888-7077. That's how we define success. Not another station, not another person listening, but the impact. You can be a part of that. We can't do it without you. You are the one that prays for us. You're the one that gives us the energy to go. And when you call, you're saying, I'm standing with you. You make it happen. Give us that. Give us the opportunity to go one more year. That number is 1-800-888-7077. Caleb.
2: 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We're hearing from Lexington, South Carolina, checking in with a $50 gift. Thank you for that. Same from Norfolk, Virginia. WYFI listening area there. Tidewater, Hampton Roads. Are you listening tonight from Norfolk? What about Suffolk? We heard a second miler from Suffolk, a retired Navy veteran, called in, heard about BBN from an electrician working on her house years ago. Wow. See, that's how the Lord works in mysterious ways, bringing someone across your path, sharing BBN with you. Have you shared BBN with a friend? Would you share now during the Share-a-thon a financial gift? Thank you for those that are continuing to come in. Another second miler from Falkland, North Carolina, a 94-year-old listener, gave $100.
0: How about that?
2: Thank you so much. Thank you for these gifts coming in from Hazel Green, Alabama. We appreciate that. But friends, we are within 5% of the goal, just 5%, and you can help us get there. You can help move us along. You can help us get toward that victory. We'd love to wrap it up before midnight, Jason. It'd be great to do that,
3: it would.
2: To be able to end early and play that hallelujah chorus. Look, we got a $1,000 gift from Sebring, Florida. Amen. Said they've been listening almost 30 years. We've been asking for Sebring. That's a translator south of the Tampa Bay area. Mm-hmm. But friends, we need to hear from you. 1-800-888-7077.
3: And it thrills us to hear from you because we know you're standing with us. We know that you share the same commitment that we have here at the Bible Broadcasting Network of reaching people with the Word of God, sharing God's Word in ways that make an eternal difference. Mm-hmm. We're talking about opportunities here that go beyond just the moment, go beyond just the urgent. It goes into the very hearts and lives of people for eternity. That's what we're talking about. And so that's why we get excited about the prospect of another year of ministry, being able to not only evangelize, and we do that. We see a couple of hundred people every single year who will come and will trust Christ as their Savior through the various language ministries here at BBN, and our chat ministry, and people who will call in, hundreds every year, and we're excited about that. But then we also have that day-to-day ministry mm-hmm. where people are calling and just saying, I need prayer,
0: yeah,
3: or help me with this problem. What does the Bible say about this? And we're able to give encouragement and prayer and just put our spiritual arms around them and help them through what situation they're going through. Mm-hmm. Those are the sorts of things that you can't tally up in a spreadsheet. Mm-hmm. Those are the sorts of things that go beyond that. Those go into eternal opportunities. Mm-hmm. And we're thankful for that, and we're asking for your help. We're standing on the precipice of another year of ministry, and we can't do it without you. We're asking for you to call us at 1-800-888-7077. That's 1-800-888-7077. About an hour and 15 minutes remaining in the share-a-thon. Can you believe it? It's been a long haul, but we are so thankful to see the end in sight. And we'd like to finish on the victory side. Carl, I think we can do it, but we're going to need to hear from a lot of people. Some people who will share some larger gifts, mm-hmm. some who just give whatever the Lord lays in their hand. But we're trusting that God is going to provide.
0: We're watching that number go down. It was 251 a moment ago. Now it's 247,000. You know, if 247 people gave $1,000, we could play the Hallelujah Chorus right now. But mm-hmm. I know that is not something that's going to happen, as a lot of people can't give $1,000, but you can give 50. You can give 100, mm-hmm. and all of that working together will add together to help us reach that goal. Maybe you can give $20,000. Maybe you can give $47,000. But every dollar is going to help reach people for Jesus Christ, make an eternal impact. You know, it's going to be exciting when we get on heaven's shores. I love the book of Revelation, and multiple times it says every nation and tongue and tribe. We have an opportunity to contribute to that. I don't know how many different languages. I know we broadcast in 8 languages, but you think about some of the people that speak Spanish. They don't just speak Spanish. They speak 2 and 3 other languages. People that speak Japanese don't speak only Japanese. A lot of them also speak English. People in India, they speak Hindi, but they also speak English and other languages. All of those people are going to be a part of what we can see in heaven, rejoicing and praising the Lord, putting our crowns down before Him, all because we had an opportunity tonight to call this number to help out. 1-800-888-7077. You can be a part of a multinational ministry that's reaching people today. 1-800-888-7077. That's the number to call, and you can be a part of something that is beyond the four rooms in your wall, or the four walls in your room where you're sitting there listening. It can go into places like prisons. It can go into schools. It can go into universities. It can reach that professor that has mocked God. Mm-hmm. I don't know how many times you give an ITL card out and people put it in their pocket. We don't know what that seed's going to do. We don't know what's going to happen. But how many times have we said, you know, I had this card in my purse and I just said, oh yeah, I just put it in there. I forgot about it. Changing purses. And next thing you know, that person is saying, oh, I came to Jesus Christ. Mm. And it was because of that seed that was planted. That number to call is 1-800-888-7077.
1: 1-800-888-7077. 4.59 percentage points remain. Remember what I said a moment ago? Each percentage point is $54,000. Mm-hmm. So just sniff how close that is, would you please? It's really, really close. And some of you can really help us make a difference in the next hour and 11 minutes. I think that's all that's left to the Share-a-thon. It's hard to believe we're at that point. It feels like forever. I mean, an hour and it's still like 70 minutes away from midnight. But, man, an hour means 70 minutes means you've got time to call. 1-800-888-7077. And we can't wait to hear from you. The harvest truly is plenteous. 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
2: 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About 4.5%, 4.5% away from the goal there of $5.4 million. Friends, we want to hear from you. You want to help. We want to hear from you and have you help us move on toward the victory. We're hearing from another listener in Suffolk, Virginia, checking in with a $2,000 gift. Thank you. That really helps. How about Mount Crawford, Virginia? Willow Spring, North Carolina. We just got a gift from Miller, Nebraska. Thank you for that gift. We appreciate that. Why are you giving, friends? Because you enjoy BBN. You care about BBN. BBN's a blessing to you. You're seeing souls being saved as a result of the preaching and the teaching of God's Word. We even saw during the Share-a-thon earlier in the week a lady that called in and was led to Christ. Amen. As a result of talking with someone, and you know, they showed her from the Bible the plan of salvation. She called on the Lord and trusted Christ as her Savior. That's what it's all about, friends. Mm-hmm. That encourages me. I hope it encourages you. That's why we have these ITL cards, as Carl was saying. And we saw a little testimony of someone who likes to hand those out. It has a gospel witness on the back of it. It asks a prompting question of where you'll spend eternity, and you have to fill in that answer. Is it going to be heaven, or will it be eternity separated from God in hell? It's your choice, friend. You need to know and have that settled if you were to die today, where you'd spend eternity. We want to point others towards the Lord. We want to point people toward Jesus and tell them that he's coming back soon, friend, because the Bible says he is. We trust that he is, and we're looking forward to his soon return. 1-800-888-7077. 1-800-888-7077. Call us. Let us know that you'll stand with us.
3: You know, just about 400 people is all it would take. 400 people who would commit to $50 a month over the coming year, and the Share-a-thon would be over with a little room to spare. Now, you say 400 people. Now, there's no way that we can have 400 people call in the next, 66 and a half minutes.
1: Mm-hmm.
3: But you know what? Actually, we could have that number of people call.
1: Mm-hmm. Sure.
3: You know, we've had half-hour challenges this Share-a-thon where we had 200 people call. 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Again, $50 a month, just 400 people. Now, some people might want to do more than that. Rather than $600 over the coming year, they might want to give $1,000 or $2,000. Some people might want to give $5,000 or $10,000. Yeah, and if that's what the Lord is laying upon your heart to do, hey, then do it. But maybe you're not sure. Maybe you can't do that $50 a month, but you could do $5 one time or $5 monthly. Maybe you could give $10 or $25, whatever it is God would have you to do. Will you help us out? That will go a long way. And all of those gifts together will amount to far more than they would individually. And so it doesn't necessarily take 400 people calling.
1: Right.
3: Mm-hmm. It could take just a couple of hundred people calling in the next few minutes, and we could end the Share-a-thon on the victory side. 1-800-888-7077. 1-800-888-7077, bbnradio.org. 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We've heard from folks in Nebraska, in Indiana, in Richmond, Virginia, in Portsmouth, Virginia, in Washington State, and in Tennessee. Thank you all for calling in your support. And we're looking to hear from you, though. 1-800-888-7077. That's 1-800-888-7077. Now, it looks like the next milestone for us, that 96% mark, is about half a percentage away. And, Rob, if your math earlier was correct, and I know that it was, that means about $27,000, right? Did I say that right? Yeah, $27,000 would get us there to the 96% mark, just $27,000. And that would be certainly doable by just a handful of people calling right now. In these next few minutes, we could get there before the top of the hour.
1: Yeah. 1-800-888-7077. So would you be one who would help us do that $27,000 amount in the next 3 minutes and 40 seconds or so? We'd love to hear from you and get to that 96% mark. 1-800-888-7077. Don't forget about texting. I was looking at the screen a little bit earlier in our command center here, and I thought we were approaching 200 folks that had texted us, it looked like on the sheet there. And so a tremendous way to contact us, let us know how you'd like to participate. And that's an easy way to do it, friend. It might be real convenient for you right now, depending on your availability to a phone and a computer. 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So those are some ways that you can quickly help us accomplish that $27,000 amount to reach 96% right in the next few minutes. 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
0: Emporia, Virginia calling in, or that would be Speed Trap USA if you've ever driven on 58. 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
3: Yes.
0: Thank you. 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
3: All right, the clock is ticking closer and closer to the top of the hour, and we still have time to get your call in. Mm-hmm. 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Thank you for that.
1: Amen.
3: And there's a Virginia listener with $100. 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
1: Mm-hmm.
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0: Here we are, the last hour of the Share-a-thon. It's been a wonderful time. I enjoyed talking to some of our listeners. If you called in, I've also enjoyed seeing the testimonies on the screen. And now here we are. 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
1: That's 1-800-888-7077. 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What a joy to communicate with you. I've stressed this before in other shifts. Just getting feedback from you listeners to know how the ministry has impacted your life and those that you know and love. And it's so encouraging. 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It looks like 95.82% of the goal has come in. We're still looking for 4.18, and then we'll be there. So, friend, what can you do? What is it that God would have you to do over the next 12 months? 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I think one of the testimonies I saw that was really neat was earlier today from a listener in Chicago. She said, the greatest mistake I ever made was to find BBN Radio. And that was just another reference to an accidental discovery of our ministry, and it's been such a tremendous blessing, she went on to say, as she navigates the Chicago area for her job as a physical therapist. 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Help us stay on the air for another 12 months with your gift of any size as we tick toward midnight. 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
2: 1-800-888-7077. 1-800-888-7077. We are almost there, but we're not quite there. We're going to have to hear from you, friends. We're going to have those gifts coming in. The amount remaining I'm seeing is about $225,000. You know, that's a large amount. But when you compare that to where we started and what we're working toward, and the fact that the Lord's provided already over $5.1 million, friends, we know that He can help us get toward the end there. Mm-hmm. We just need to seek Him in prayer. We need to continue to share the need with you. I pray that you seek Him in prayer and then act upon that. Give us a call, 1-800-888-7077. Thank you for Lawndale, North Carolina, checking in, a second miler for a gift of $150. We heard from Charleston, West Virginia.
0: Look at that.
2: And said they're going to stay up with us in order to hear the Hallelujah Chorus. Well, you know, the good news is that's within an hour, regardless of the situation. Winchester, Virginia, checked in with a $300 gift. Thank you for that one. 1-800-888-7077. Let's give that text number 22333. That's 22333. 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Click that orange button, and it'll take you right to the faith promise form. But, friends, we just need to hear from you.
3: That's right. And we use the word faith promise, the phrase faith promise, and we use the word give, and sometimes we use them interchangeably. But what we want to point out to you is when we're talking about the support of the ministry for the coming year, you know, that's, again, that's between you and the Lord and how that works out. Some folks choose to go ahead and commit to a monthly amount each month. They're going to share a specific amount that the Lord has laid on their heart. And many of our listeners will send that in. they'll write a check and send it through the mail and send that in to us each month. Others will set up to have their card charged each month so that that comes out at a specific time, or have that drawn from their bank account. We can do all of those things. Others like to take care of it all in one lump sum. Mm-hmm. So the point is, you don't have to pay for everything right now, and we're not expecting that right now. It's a faith promise commitment, and we're just trusting that God is going to provide, whether it's on a monthly basis or a one-time gift, whatever it is. Hey, let us know right now in these last few minutes of the Share-a-thon here at the Bible Broadcasting Network. 1-800-888-7077 is the number to call to make your faith promise commitment right now.
0: It's a lot of fun. 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Sometimes we end early, sometimes we end late, and sometimes, just like Jason was saying, we are a faith ministry. But however the Share-a-thon ends, God is the one that's in control, but is in control of you. Mm. Has he called you to be a part of the Share-a-thon? Have you responded by saying, yes, Lord, me, I want to be a part of something that's reaching people for Jesus Christ, that's impacting lives for eternity? Just like this person from Madisonville, West Virginia, calling in. $300. Thank you for that. San Antonio, Texas, checking in again. Bowling Spring, North Carolina, $100. Thank you, thank you, thank you. You want to be a part of a ministry that's transforming lives because the Bible is transforming, because the Spirit of God is working through His Word. 1-800-888-7077. We're getting really close to getting to that 96%. The number to call, 1-800-888-7077. We're going to give you a song to call by. During this song, tap your foot, but punch the button. 1-800-888-7077.

0: don't you just love those majestic songs the Lord has given us in a library?
1: Mm-hmm.
0: That's just one of several thousand. Hey, gentlemen, I was taking a look at what's going on. And, you know, over the last hour or so, we've asked people to give us a large gift. If you have a large gift, now's the time to do it. And there's a gentleman that took us up on that. He's given us $110,000 to help us in the last 45 minutes to get to the top of the goal. And my friend, it's going to take everyone listening to call us. Well, let's thank the Lord for that. Mm. Rob, will you thank the Lord for that and allow and ask the Lord to allow our listeners to respond, please?
1: Amen. Father, thank you so much for moving in the heart of this listener. Thank you for the sacrifice, the generosity. Thank you for the desire to provoke others to good works. Lord, I pray now that everyone under the sound of our voices would respond to this challenge. And in these moments, we have minutes remaining. I pray that they would rise up and say, yes, this is my opportunity to keep BBN going for another 12 months. Lord, bless this time together, I pray. This challenge, we ask in Jesus' name. Amen.
2: Amen.
0: Amen. Thank you, Lord, for what you're doing in our midst. Thank you for what you're doing in our lives. And thank you for what you're doing in the lives of our listeners. Mm. If you want to participate in this milestone challenge, give us a call, won't you? 1-800-888-7077. If I'm not mistaken, I think this might be the largest challenge in BBN's 55 years.
2: I think it is. I remember a $100,000 challenge years ago.
0: Yeah.
2: And here we have 45 minutes and $110,000. And this will wrap the share-a-thon up.
1: That's right.
2: It's half of what we need. So to match this is to bring us to the victory. 1-800-888-7077. That's 1-800-888-7077. That's the number to get your call in right now. We are looking for at least 184 people who will stand with us. Will you be one of them? Now, we can take those calls, but we need God's people rallying together. You folks out there in the Midwest and out toward the West Coast, it's a little earlier for you, so you can get your call in right now. 1-800-888-7077. That's 1-800-888-7077. There's $110 from Michigan.
0: There you go.
2: Stanwood, Michigan. $55 for the husband, $55 for the wife. I like that.
1: There
2: that's his and her giving right there. 1-800-888-7077. We're so thankful for your support. How about you, friend? It's a $110,000 challenge. I can barely say
1: that's a mouthful.
2: I know. It is. And praise God for it. This is exactly what we were praying for, exactly what we needed, and yet we were still surprised when it came in. But we're over that now. We're exactly thankful for what for what God's people are doing.
1: Amen.
2: 1-800-888-7077. That's 1-800-888-7077. Carl, it's exciting to see what's taking place.
0: It really is. So far, we've heard from 10 people. Thank you for those phone calls. The number to call is 1-800-888-7077. 43 minutes left in this $110,000 call. We need to hear from you. 1-800-888-7077. We heard from Michigan. We've heard from North Carolina. We've heard from South Carolina. Have we heard from Arizona? Have we heard from New Mexico? Have we heard from Nebraska? This is the fall share-a-thon, and we're wrapping it up in just a few minutes. The number is 1-800-888-7077.
1: This is a real opportunity for those of you in the Central Mountain and Pacific time zones to rise up and really help us, friends. We have a $110,000 challenge, and it's an unusual one, not just because it's of the size, but also the length of time. Our typical challenges are about 30 minutes in length. This one is 42 at 42 minutes remaining of the 45 that we started with. So it's early in the challenge. And friends, we need to hear from you. 1-800-888-7077. That's 1-800-888-7077. 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
3: sure
1: we
3: is.
1: Have a great opportunity before us.
3: That's right, 1-800-888-7077. You know, I'm sitting here and taking all this in, and I'm in shock, really, you know, to see that. I haven't seen anything like this before in my tenure here at BBN. We've seen some big challenges.
4: Yeah.
3: I wasn't here for that last $100,000 mm-hmm. one. But I'm telling you, this is a work of the Lord right here,
4: absolutely.
3: Right at this time, at the 11th hour. Mm-hmm. And so, friends, help us with this. Be a part of this. Help move us on toward the victory. The Lord has provided this through this listener.
1: Amen.
3: And we're so thankful. And it's such a great opportunity to help get us to that 100% mark. And, friends, you can do that. You can be a part. You can come alongside this listener that gave and say, I'm going to help with that. I want to double that. I want to be able to get BBN on toward the victory. 1-800-888-7077. 1-800-888-7077. You can text that faith promise as well to 22333. Enter the keyword BBN. Follow that by a space and then the total amount of your faith promise. Thank you, Smithfield, West Virginia, for giving a $250 gift. We've heard from Lockport, Illinois.
1: Look Central at
3: that.
1: Time zone.
3: Appreciate that. Hey, Southern Pines, North Carolina, giving a gift there. That's a translator off of our WYHG station there and in Wadesboro. And thank you so much. Grand Junction, Michigan. We have listeners all over the map checking in, friends. 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
2: 1-800-888-7077. We still need to hear from you. We're looking for God's people to respond as we're going through with this $110,000 challenge. 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
1: All right.
2: But that's all right.
1: That
2: you know,
1: just feels funny to say.
2: It does. Uh-huh. It does. But we can see that happen.
1: Yeah, right.
2: Again, mm-hmm. in the next, 40 minutes or so, mm-hmm. We could certainly have another 170 people who will call us or contact us or share that special gift. Maybe it's $50 a month God would have you to do. Maybe it's $50 one time. Maybe $500 or $600. Maybe you want to give $55 a month in honor of BBN's 55th year of ministry. That would be $660 over the coming year. However God is leading you, that's what we're asking for you to do.
1: Amen.
2: Someone has put up this incredible gift of $110,000, and we're trying to match it so that we can get toward the victory, not just toward it, to the victory.
1: Yeah.
2: Get to that finish mm-hmm. line mm-hmm. on the victory side. 1-800-888-7077. We're hearing from some second milers and some third milers.
1: Neat.
2: That's what it takes.
1: Yeah.
2: 1-800-888-7077. 24 folks have contacted us so far since we started this challenge. We need to hear from you. Probably another, 150 of you.
1: 1-800-888-7077. We were jumping out and saying, those of you in the Central Time Zone and the Mountain Time Zone and the Pacific Time Zone, please respond. This is a great opportunity for you to be involved and really help us wrap this whole thing up. That doesn't mean we're not interested in those of you in the Eastern time zone. And so whether you're in Florida, whether you're in Maine, at the top of the country, up in New England, whether you're in Massachusetts, we saw a sizable gift come in from Massachusetts earlier today. And no matter where you live, where you're listening to BBN, we want to hear from you. Help us keep it on for another 12 months, another year. We're looking to be in your area for another year, and we need your help to do it. London, Kentucky. A $4,000 gift. What a blessing. That's helping us. That's moving the needle, friends. Accomack, Virginia, increasing
3: Amen.
1: Their giving to another, giving another $25 a month, a third miler.
3: Yeah,
1: thank you so much. Eden, Georgia, $500 plus $50 a month. Thank you so much for that. Durham, North Carolina, $300, a second miler as well.

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1: one person supporting us three times.
2: Amen. 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
3: Amen.
2: We appreciate that. Check in with us. Let us know you want to be a part of the challenge. 35 minutes to go. Thank you, Ocala, Florida. WYFC supporting your local BBN station. Madison, Alabama, giving a $500 gift. We just heard from Tennessee checking in. We just got a gift from Grand Rapids, Michigan, WYHA. We need to hear from our BBN listening family all over the country.
1: That's right.
2: It's that time. It's nearing the end. It's the last 35 minutes. It's a $110,000 challenge, Jason. I mean, good night.
1: You don't get to say that every day, do you?
3: No.
1: It's that is tremendous. And, you know, it is an incredible amount when you think about it. But really, when it comes down to it, what is the price? What is the value that you would place on a soul? What is the value you would place on the Word of God?
2: Right.
1: What is the value you would place on your salvation?
2: Mm.
1: What is the value that you would place on the experience that you've had in Christ as you have grown and have experienced that sanctifying power and transformation that does take place? There is no way to put a dollar amount on that.
2: Yeah.
1: The value of that is eternal.
2: Mm.
1: And we are so thankful for this couple who recognized that, who said, here's $110,000. Let's get you to the finish line. Let's get this so that we have a victory here in this Share-a-thon. And we're well on the way. We still need to hear from you. We've already heard from, it looks like, about 39 people who've called in. And there's plenty of time. We've got 34 minutes remaining in this challenge, this $110,000 challenge. 150 more people who will call us right now will get us over the top. We've heard from Grand Rapids, Michigan with $56. Here's a $25 gift from Falconer, New York. This is another third miler.
3: Yeah.
1: Here's $120 from Monroe, North Carolina. $100 from, is that Tamarack, Florida? Am I saying that right?
2: I believe so.
1: Yeah. Well, thank you so much for that gift as well. We're just praying that God's people will carry that burden, will sense the burden that, that this couple had in sharing $110,000 and realize that there's something more important in this life than just this life.
4: Yeah.
1: And just the comforts of this life and just the wealth that we might acquire. God has placed resources in our hands in varying degrees. Not everyone can give $110,000, but we can give something.
2: Mm-hmm.
1: Every one of us can give something, whether it's a dollar or $5 or $25. 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We're asking for your prayerful help in this important ministry of sharing God's word around the world. 1-800-888-7077 is the number to call and make your faith promise commitment to be a part of this matching challenge. 1-800-888-7077. Carl, the time is ticking down. We still have 32 minutes, a little more than that, remaining, but we've got a long way to go.
3: It's exciting that every gift is going to be matched. They said, here's $110,000 to help us double that, and the Share-a-thon will be over. $93,000 left in that challenge. This $100 from Trinity, North Carolina is doubled. That $50 from Wendell, North Carolina is doubled. Your $1,000 gift is going to be doubled. Maybe you can give a $5,000 gift. That will be doubled during this half hour, during this $110,000 challenge.
4: Amen.
3: The number to call is 1-800. We got to swallow. It's hard to say $110,000.
1: Everyone take a deep
3: take
1: breath.
3: Take a deep breath. I'm telling
1: Ready?
3: You, 1-800-888-7077 is the number to call. 1-800-888-7077. $85,000 left to match. We can hear from you.
4: Look at that.
3: Look at that.
4: Yep.
3: It's getting there. It's so close you can taste it. 1-800-888-7077. This person from Albemarle just called, a second miler. They're giving $250 a month over the next 4 months. Thank you for that. Dory, Illinois, $55.
4: Amen.
3: $100 from Silver Springs, Maryland. All kinds of different types of amounts are being seen on the screen. My friend, have we heard from you? 1-800-888-7077.
2: Guyton, Georgia just checked in. $300. Thank you for that. You know, I was noticing earlier it's a little bit ways up there. It was

0: coming in. Gifts were coming in. Yeah. But I saw a gift come in from Idaho. Did you see that?
1: I did see
0: that. Had a gift from Idaho. Thank you for that gift. Listeners in the Midwest, listeners in the Pacific Northwest, a generous gift just came down toward the bottom there, Jason, from San Antonio, Texas.
2: Yeah.
0: Thank you for that $5,000 gift. We appreciate that. KYFS. Can we hear from Palestine, Texas? Denison, Texas? The Sherman, Texas area? We've got a station in Paris, in Greenville, in Lufkin. How about San Angelo? Have you seen a gift from San Angelo yet?
2: I haven't seen one yet, but it sure would be great to hear from San Angelo, Texas.
0: It sure would. We'd love to hear from San Angelo, Texas. Another High Point listener there in the Lexington, North Carolina area. $50 monthly from West Columbia, South Carolina, WYFV. 30 minutes to go, friends. 30 minutes to go in a $110,000 challenge, and much is still needed. We've heard from several. We're heard from 49 listeners, 58 now.
3: Wow.
0: Make that 58 listeners who've called in. And, friends, this is encouraging. We want to hear from you. This time of the night, we're still having calls come in, and that's what it's going to take to be able to meet the goal.
3: 1-800-888-7077, Andover, Kansas, with a gift of $540. That's doubled. Here's a gift from Greensboro, a second miler, a $100 gift. That's doubled. We thank the Lord for what he is doing in this half hour. Nope, in this 50-minute challenge.
2: We got a half hour left.
3: Have a half hour left. And friends, we need to hear from you. A $10 gift from Thomasville, North Carolina. That's doubled. San Antonio, Texas, $20 a month. That's doubled. Here's Madison, Alabama, $100. That's doubled. 1-800-888-7077. I was enjoying hearing you say Dory, Illinois. And those of you in Illinois, that station down near Kankakee, Illinois, we need to hear from you. Those of you that are in Downers Grove and in Tinley Park and all around the south side of the city of Chicago, you're listening to BBN. That light is shining brightly in the Chicago area. There's not a whole lot of darker places that need the light than the Chicago area. And we'd love to have you hear from you and let us help you keep the light on there in that city. 1-800-888-7077. Great to see Graysville, Ohio with a $200 gift. A Lexington, South Carolina listener with a $55 gift. That's doubled. How about Hertzboro, Georgia? $100. That's doubled. 1-800-888-7077. 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Go ahead and submit that. We'll count that as well. Wonderful to see God's people rising up and accepting this challenge of $110,000, seeking to match it. We still need a little less than $82,000, but man alive, the Lord is moving, and it's exciting to see what he's doing. 1-800-888-7077. What am I missing, Caleb?
0: Fargo, North Dakota. You know what that is? That's Grand Forks, North Dakota, KYBD. That's the first one that I've seen. Thank you so much for supporting your station there, KYBD in Grand Forks. I don't think it's been on the air a year yet, but we're so thankful to hear from you. Thank you, Sunset, Florida, checking in with an additional $50. Thank you, Burlington, North Carolina, second miler. We just heard from Linwood, Washington, with a $100 gift. and we need to hear from more. We need to have you call in and share with us. Be a part of this $110,000 challenge. 26 minutes to go. We've heard from 72. 72
2: Amazing.
0: Friends have called in. We'd love to hear from more. It's going to take more. We have not got near that challenge amount yet. We need to hear from you. We need to have these phones ringing. We need to be able to have the texts coming in, folks going online. That's what it's going to take. 1-800-888-7077. 1-800-888-7077.
1: I love that.
3: We love you too, Grandma.
2: That's right. That note from is that? I'm not sure how to pronounce that town in Texas. To be honest with you,
0: Azle.
2: Azle. Okay. Well, I guess the consensus is Azle, Texas. Tell those boys there's a little great grandma, great grandma. Sorry, in Azle, Texas, that loves them all. That's that's encouraging.
1: Oh, we love that. You know what this sounds like? It sounds like in the Old Testament where the children of Israel took the loot that they got from the Egyptians to go build the temple, and they had all that gold and jewels and all this kind of stuff, and the people had a mind to give. Mm-hmm. And it reminds me of what it would have been like for the bring this sack of gold, to bring this coin, to bring these earrings, to bring this necklace, and bring all these different things, because we're seeing different amounts being brought. And that's exactly what happened to be able to build the temple, to be able to build the tabernacle, I should say. And I bet it was just that exciting to sit there and watch what God was doing in the lives of his people. He's doing it right now, the same God, the same method, and you can be a part of that. 1-800-888-7077. Your gift can be effectively doubled. 1-800-888-7077. $80,000 is left to be matched, and you can be a part of that. 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God's people responding to God's heart, responding God's way, will make it happen. 1-800-888-7077.
2: That's right, and that's exactly what we're talking about. We're talking about doing things the way that God would want you to do. Mm-hmm. And we were talking earlier today about how simple that is, and yet how hard that is, because it is the simplest thing in the world to trust God, but it's so hard when it comes down to it. It's hard to open our hands and let go of that money, that financial gift. It's hard for us to let go of our own sense of reasoning and logic and say it doesn't make sense to give this.
3: Right.
2: It's hard for us to just surrender our own will to the will of an almighty God who loves us, who loves the world so much that he gave his one and only son, and now gives us the opportunity to tell the world about the free gift of salvation that he offers. It is so simple and yet so hard, but let's not give up ground just because it's hard.
3: Right.
2: Do the hard thing. Mm-hmm. Trust God and respond in faith to what God would have you to do. 1-800-888-7077. Will you stand with us right now in the final few minutes of the Share-a-thon as we're trying to match this $110,000 gift that's come in? God's people can do it. 129 people giving $50 a month would take care of it. We'd finish with 100%, and the Hallelujah Chorus is playing, and we're back to programming. 1-800-888-7077. That's 1-800-888-7077.
3: 1-800-888-7077. Yes, a $110,000 challenge has been going on for a while now, okay? And we still have 22 minutes and 15 seconds to go before midnight. Midnight, remember, friends, is when the Share-a-thon ends. We are striving to finish with a bang here, and we need every single one of you listening right now to contact us and let us know. I want to be a part of this challenge. It's a $110,000 challenge. We've heard from 85 of you so far in this 50-minute challenge. 22, just shy of 22 minutes remain of that time. 30 minutes has gone by. Friends, we need to hear from you. How about it? Would you give us a call right now at 100? I'm looking at $100 from Christiansburg. Okay?
2: It's so simple and so hard.
3: It's so simple and so hard. 1-800-888-7077. And thank you for that $100 gift from Christiansburg, Virginia. $1,000 from Greenville, South Carolina. Mm-hmm. Both of those gifts doubled right now because of this challenge. Thanks so much. A one-time gift from Rossville, Georgia. A widow there who sold some of her jewelry so she could give to BBN. She's turned the radio down to call us, but turned it back up to hear the finish. All right, so let's give her something to listen to, friends.
1: Yes.
3: 1-800-888-7077.
1: 1-800-888-7077. This is more exciting than a Panthers football game. 1-800-888-7077.
2: Of course, that bar's not very high.
1: 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Never heard of that town. $55 from Charlotte, North Carolina. Greenville, South Carolina, $200. Vicksburg, Michigan. Look at there.
3: Amen.
1: $100. Maybe we need to hear from Vicksburg, Mississippi, too. The number to call is 1-800-888-7077. Caleb, there's someone from New Jersey called in again.
0: Absolutely. I believe you say pronounce that Brigantine, New Jersey. Checked in. Imagine listening on the app. $500 from New Jersey. Thank you so much. Maybe we have some New York listeners listening right now. We do have a station up in Scroon Lake. We also have one over in Jamestown, New York. Mm-hmm. Would you check in with us? Would you call? Would you share during this time? The next 20 minutes, friends, is the last 20 minutes of the Share-a-thon, and then we'll be done. We'll play the Hallelujah Chorus regardless of where we're at. But my, what a great opportunity it is to be able to really take advantage of this time, $110,000 challenge, and we are working our way toward that. We have a long way to go, but we have heard from 95. We've heard from 95 callers, and friends, we still have 20 minutes to be able to do that. Thank you, Walkertown, North Carolina, with your gift. Forest City, North Carolina, with a $25 a month renewal. $300 from Hamptonville, North Carolina. North Carolina showing up right now. We appreciate that. How about High Point? We were listening earlier and having a ton of High Point listeners call in from the WHPE listening area. Friends, we need to hear from you. Salisbury, Kannapolis, Kernersville, will you call us? Thank you, WYBK. Chattanooga with that $100 gift. 1-800-888-7077. 98 calls have come in, and we need to hear from many, many more.
2: That's right. We have 18 minutes and 40 seconds left in this challenge, to be precise, and we have not reached the halfway mark of this challenge. We're getting awfully close, and we need to hear from you right now. Would you call us at 1-800-888-7077? We were hearing from a lot of people. There's $150 coming in from Shelby, North Carolina. We heard a second miler from Chesapeake, Virginia, sharing $200, and there's Bellevue, Nebraska, with $150 as a gift. A fourth miler. Now, you don't see too many fourth milers, but there's one sharing $100 per month from Hardeeville, South Carolina.
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2: That's right. 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
1: 1-800-888-7077. Cincinnati, Ohio, checking in, giving $100. 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
2: I do indeed.
1: That's a fourth miler, $100 a month. 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Chesapeake, Virginia, second miler, $200. Thank you, thank you, thank you. All of those gifts being doubled right now, and we need to hear from you. 1-800-888-7077. We've got staff that's able to take the call, but we need to hear from you. 1-800-888-7077. 104 people have called during this challenge, and we need 104 more people to call us in the next few minutes. 1-800-888-7077.
3: You know, you think about this challenge has been going on for a while now, and $40,000 has come in, and we praise the Lord for that. But remember, this is a $110,000 challenge. That's a lot of syllables in 110,000. And so, friends, we've still got some work to do. 107 people have called in at this hour of the night, at this stage in the Share-a-thon. That's tremendous. And yet, $110,000 is a big old bite to take right now. And so, friend, we need you right now to get involved and call 1-800-888-7077. It's neat to see a $14 monthly gift from Villas, North Carolina. Hopefully I said that right. Never seen that one before. Mm-hmm. Chesapeake, Virginia with $20 a month. Thank you so much. All of these doubled. 1-800-888-7077. We've got the work cut out for us, friends. Praise God for what he is doing. How about you? You in the central time zone. You in Indiana, Wakarusa, Goshen, those areas of the country. How about it, friends? Have we heard from you today? What about you, Chicagoans? We're needing to hear from you in Kankakee. And how about you in St. Louis, Missouri? Hello.
1: Give us a call. 1-800-888-7077. 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Give us a call. 1-800-888-7077. 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
2: Yeah.
1: We've got $20 from a 15-year-old girl in San Antonio. 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The number to call, 1-800-888-7077.
2: All right. We've had 111 calls coming in, so 112. So it looks like we've had 112 calls. We need 112 calls.
3: Yes.
2: But we're going to need those 112 calls coming in a much more rapid clip. We've got 15 minutes remaining, and we still need to hear from a number of people. About $66,000 remain. 66. Mm-hmm. So we actually could hear from that number in just these few minutes. 1-800-888-7077. 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Mm-hmm. We're talking about an opportunity to see God's Word continue to go out to people all across the world for another year. 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Just $66,000 remain, and we will be on the victory. We can make this. 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We're trusting him. 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Again, 1-800-888-7077. It's good to hear from Winsboro, South Carolina. Thank you so much for that gift. 1-800-888-7077. Again, we've heard from 117 people.
3: Amen. 1-800-888-7077. 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
0: Mohawk.
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2: 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We're at the end of the day four here, and we're so close to that finish line. 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We've got just a few minutes remaining. 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Mm-hmm. It is yet to be determined what's going to be said about it, although I'll tell you, it has been fantastic.
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0: 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What about Rockford, Michigan? Thank you for your $100 gift. Hutchinson, Kansas said that they've called throughout the week, but they wanted to give again a 101 time. Thank you for that. $1,000 from Cape Charles, Virginia.
3: Double.
0: We appreciate that. Giving those larger gifts, really helping move us on toward that victory, toward that time. We have 10 minutes left, friends, in the Share-a-thon. 10 minutes left, and the amount remaining is larger than what our typical challenges are, because this was a $110,000 challenge. It was a big amount, but it was a big blessing.
3: That's right.
0: And that's really helping us move toward the victory. Thank you, Richmond, Virginia. Thank you, Lexington, North Carolina, checking in with a renewal. Hazel Green, Alabama, checked in. We appreciate that. Will you call the number 1-800-888-7077? We need you texting 22333. 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Follow that by a space. Enter the total amount of your faith promise. But as you can tell, the intensity has picked up. Mm-hmm. There's 9 minutes left, and then that'll be it. The Hallelujah Chorus will pray. We're going to say praise the Lord, because regardless of what happens, He's been faithful. He's been good. He's provided the need, and we'll trust Him in the year ahead. 1-800-888-7077.
3: That's 1-800-888-7077. 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Just under 8 minutes to go. The Share-a-thon ends at midnight, friends. We need to hear from you. We're at the end of a $110,000 challenge. And this is not something that is typical in Share-a-thons. 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It'll make a difference, not just in this share-a-thon, not just in this challenge, but for eternity. 1-800-888-7077. Looks like a third miler from Council Grove, Kansas, with a $20 monthly gift. 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About 7 minutes to go, Carl, and we've got a lot of ground to cover still, but God is at work.
1: We do. 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Gainesville, Florida calling, $1,000. We got Hampton, Virginia calling in, $1,000. Thank you, thank you, thank you for that phone call. We need to hear from everyone that's listening. Everyone can do something. If it's $5, that's fantastic. If it's $1,000, that's wonderful. If it's $50 a month, that's amazing. But we need everyone to participate. 1-800-888-7077 is the number to call. We need about $60,000, and the share-a-thon will be wrapped up. We've got 6 minutes to get $60,000. I believe God's going to do it. 1-800-888-7077. Mr. Caleb, how's it going over there?
0: It's coming right along. 1-800-888-7077. 1-800-888-7077. We're hearing from Gainesville, Florida. Fourth miler, $1,000.
1: Look at that.
0: Thank you so much for that. A second miler from Willis, Virginia. $50 from Seguin, Texas. We just got a $195 gift from Decatur, Alabama. Are you listening on WYFD tonight in Huntsville? We'd like to hear from you. We got a $14.70 gift from Baton Rouge, Louisiana.
1: Look at that.
0: New Iberia area there. KYFJ, thank you for that. Another fourth miler, $120 from Lyman, South Carolina, Fafftown, North Carolina, fourth miler. I'm telling you, people are getting Pofftown. My apologies. Pofftown coming in. Hey, it's a $110,000. Give me a break. Baxley, Georgia. Sinclair, New York, with a generous gift of $1,000. Thank you so much. We're down now. We're down now. It's coming along. We're wanting to hear from you. 5 minutes left, Jason.
2: Yep.
0: 5 minutes left. That's all there is.
2: And $55,000.
3: $11,000 a minute.
2: That's right.
1: Wow.
2: Rob,
3: I mean,
2: your math skills are
0: that's
2: tremendous.
0: That's doable.
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1: And thank you.
2: 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Just $55,000 remaining in the share-a-thon. We'll be over 53 now.
3: Here we go.
1: There
2: just $53,000 remaining before the end of the share-a-thon. And that was just in a couple of minutes. I think we can see that happen, that $11,000 a minute that we need. 1-800-888-7077. If you'll call right now, yes, there is time to get in on this share-a-thon before it is over and done. 1-800-888-7077. It says we need 89 calls at $50 a month, but it doesn't have to be 89. We can take 20 calls at a certain amount. Whatever God is laying upon your heart, we could actually see a victory here within the next few minutes. And Carl, I agree with you. I think we're going to see it, but you just never know. But you know what we do know is God is in control of this.
1: Absolutely. Hey, we got less than 1%, much less than 1% left in the share-a-thon, and we can wrap this up.
3: Yeah.
1: God is doing a mighty work right now. We're in the midst of it. 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
3: I'll tell you what, we've got a great opportunity here, about 3 minutes to go, $50,000 remaining, and it's so good to hear from you. $85 a month for the next 12 months, Great Falls, South Carolina. A second miler giving $68 from Bellevue, Nebraska. 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Savannah, Georgia listener, we're excited to hear from you. $39,000 to go. 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
2: 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Caleb, people continue to call. Praise God for that.
0: They sure do. We're seeing some gifts come through here that are just a blessing. Goldsboro, North Carolina with a generous gift. Columbia, South Carolina. Clearfield, Utah with a $2,000 gift. Thank you for that. $500 from Plant City, Florida. $300 from Dothan, Alabama. WGTF, Cape Charles, Virginia, checking back in with a $1,000 gift. It's counting down. $34,000 remaining, and we're about 60 seconds left, Carl. 60 seconds left in the fall share-a-thon.
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0: we are literally counting on people right now. We got people on the phone. They want to see this thing wrap up. $27,000 left. The share-a-thon's over. And once we're able to answer the rest of the phone calls during this next minute or so, we'll be able to give you what God has done.
1: We got it.
0: There it is. The goal has reached. The Lord brought us to victory. A few minutes past midnight, we're trying to get those last calls in to tally the total.
2: Amen.
0: Thank you, thank you, thank you for what you've done. Lord, thank you for what you have done. And Caleb, will you thank the Lord for this share-a-thon,
2: Amen.
0: Please?
3: Amen. Lord, we do thank you for this opportunity that you've given us. We're thankful, Lord, that you provided the need. And Lord, we spent the last 4 days and shared that need, Lord. And we pray that this honored you, Lord. We believe it did. I pray, thank you for all the listeners that called in during the last 4 days, even these last 50 minutes, Lord, that big blessing that came through, Lord, a provision from thee, we believe. And Lord, thank you for those listeners checking in and calling and being a part and taking part of what you're doing here. We thank you, Lord. We ask that you be with us all now, be with these listeners, and bless us, Lord willing, in the year ahead, and that we would continue to share the gospel and give the winds the Bible voice for thy glory. For it's in Jesus' name we do pray and ask these things. Amen.
1: Amen.
0: Amen.

Hallelujah.

0: Well, we are back with you after another first here at the Bible Broadcasting Network. We had a wonderful challenge in the last hour or so, $110,000, and the Lord really worked in a mighty way. Great to hear from so many different people, and then we got the goal, we matched the challenge, we hit the final goal, and announced that, and began playing "The Day That I Met Jesus," which is a wonderful song. We love it. But typically, you would be hearing the Hallelujah Chorus. So we've got some kind of a misfire in our board, and we're rapidly addressing that situation so that we can celebrate that with you. But we wanted to come back on live and let you know that to the best of our ability and everything that we can do, we are doing. We want to play that Hallelujah Chorus for you and celebrate what the victory was that God gave us in the Share-a-thon. An amazing week, friends. $5.4 million. We started with on Monday at 6 a.m. That was the goal. And right at midnight, we celebrated a tremendous victory, reaching the goal with an amazing $110,000 challenge. So we are anxious to play the Hallelujah Chorus for you. And we are doing all that we can. We have engineering in here. We have IT in here. We have announcers in here. We're doing everything we can to remedy the situation. And so, friends, thank you for your patience with us. I know you want to celebrate that as well. You are looking forward to the Hallelujah Chorus. It just wouldn't be right to end a Share-a-thon without the Hallelujah Chorus, would it? And so I'm doing my best to keep you informed. Eyes on everything that's going on in the room, bringing it to you live, and doing my best to help you know what's going on here in the studio. Caleb, thank you for being here with me.
1: Hey, I'm going to try my best. We got a full house here, and you know, these things happen. This is live radio.
0: That's right. That's right.
1: And so we're not, you know, you and I aren't usually doing this.
0: Right.
1: So we get to come on during the Share-a-thon. But I'm telling you what, it's been a blessing these past 4 days. We've been able to hear from so many different of our BBN staff. We've been able to talk with the listener. We've been able to hear from them, pray with them. We saw a soul saved.
0: That's right.
1: We saw a soul saved. And that's what it's all about, is getting the gospel out and sharing that and seeing people come to the Lord in 8 different languages.
0: Yeah, what an amazing
1: And we
0: week.
1: Want to be able, you know, and because of that, we sang the Hallelujah Chorus that day when that happened,
0: right.
1: When we heard that salvation testimony. And we are working on it. They're still working on it, and want to hurry up and get that so we can play the Hallelujah Chorus at the conclusion of the Share-a-thon. And
0: it,
1: so
0: it may come down to you and I singing it together. So we got
1: a ton of people in here. Why not do a live rendition?
0: Yeah, that's right. Well, listen, I believe we have a solution for you, and so we're waiting with bated breath. You give me the cue, guys, and I'll be quiet, and you run with it from there. All right, they're cueing me.

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Here is something to think on, friend. A command will only go as far as the person who is receiving that command. The Bible tells us to trust in the Lord and do good and follow His commandments. Do we follow all of those commandments all the time? Well, the answer would be no. We have broken one, if not many, of those commandments at some point in our lives. When the Holy Spirit urges us to do something, when we feel the conviction and the pull on our heart, it is a command from Him. Now, it may not be audible, it may not be word for word, these instructions, but the idea is this, to tell someone about Jesus, to give the gospel. But are we listening? Are we giving the Holy Spirit the proper respect that He deserves?

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2: Have you ever asked yourself what prompts a mother who leads her three grade school children to the school bus every morning to become a leader in a cultural war? Or an unremarkable seamstress in the back of the bus to defy the laws of the land? Quiet and unassuming people who become passionate for a cause, and to the great surprise of even themselves, often lead the fight for right. So how does that happen? What makes some strong enough to lead a fight, while others far better equipped and prepared are marginalized or just give up? First, you make a difference when you believe in the rightness of a cause. These individuals are driven with passion for what is moral or right. Take, for example, the story of a remarkable woman named Rosa Parks. She was called the First Lady of Civil Rights by the U.S. Congress in 1955. Parks refused to give up her seat in the colored section of a bus when the white section of the bus was filled. Solely the fact that a person believes in a cause doesn't necessarily make it right. But Parks was a devout Christian, convinced that giving up that seat would be wrong, and she refused to get up. "Since I have always been a strong believer in God," she said, "I knew He was with me, and only He could get me through that next step." In her book entitled Quiet Strength, Parks said her belief in God developed early in life. "Every day before supper and before we went to services on Sunday," Parks said, "my grandmother would read the Bible to me, and my grandfather would pray. We even had devotions before going to pick cotton in the fields. Prayer and the Bible," she said, "became a part of my everyday thoughts and beliefs. I learned to put my trust in God and to seek Him as my strength." Whether it was Rosa Parks or Jose Rizal, each was motivated by a higher cause than just changing society. They believed they fought for what God decreed. Second, you make a difference in a cause when you are willing to pay a price. That price may include ridicule, being the target of lies and slander, isolation, loneliness, at times even financial loss and pain, perhaps being arrested. Third, you make a difference in a cause when you don't give up, but continually do battle for what you believe is right. Parks lived long enough to see civil rights gains, which she fought for, but she inspired many after her to continue to stand up for right. In the flyleaf of my Bible is a quote by Edward Everett Hale that goes, "I am only one, yet I am one. I cannot do everything, but I can do something. And what I can do, I will do by the grace of God." Fourth, you make a difference when you put your cause in the hands of God, who is sovereign and never takes a back seat to wrongdoing. Sometimes we're intimidated by strong individuals whose lives and commitment have resulted in sweeping changes and are overcome by the helplessness of believing, "I can't do anything," and fail to do what we can. Never minimize the fact God can still take you, and the small spark you ignite may well produce a raging social inferno that can consume dross and make a difference in our world. God will never hold you responsible for what you can't do, but He holds you accountable for what you can do. And when you do your utmost for His highest, that's enough. Never forget it.
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1: What does the genetic code tell us about evolution? The answer is next on today's Creation Moment. And now, here's our Creation Moments host, Ian Taylor.
2: If you own a car, you know that it has an engine, doors, and of course, wheels. There are some engineering solutions to transportation problems that are clearly better than others, and no matter who makes the car, they eventually arrive at the same solutions because they work best. The same is true of creation. If you were designing genetic material that did one thing in one type of creature and a similar thing in a completely different type of creature, you would use the same and the best design for both. That would result in similar genetic material in both creatures that was subtly different enough to do its unique job in each creature. As a result of using the best design solution rather than chance, two very different creatures would have similar genetic material, and that's what we are finding as we learn more about genetics. For example, we know that a particular gene in a developing mouse embryo influences the development of the back part of its brain. A very similar gene in the fly influences the development of its antenna, which are sensors that are tied into the brain. Another gene that is similar in people, in fish, and flies, influences the unique development of eyes in those creatures. Similarities like these argue against the chance development of the genetic code. The same designer that invented the genetic code also gave us his word, which he also intelligently designed to bring us the knowledge of salvation in Jesus Christ.
3: 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And be sure to join us next time for another Creation Moment, proclaiming evidence of God's truth.

We may sometimes think it repetitive to keep blowing it and hammering it into our minds that we should be trusting Jesus. But if we aren't telling ourselves that, then how quickly do we fall into the temptation to look at our own way, to think that we know best in any corner of our life? So for that, we look at these words. Trusting Him while life shall last. Trusting Him till earth be past. Till within the jasper wall. Trusting Jesus. That is all. Trusting as the moments fly. Trusting as the days go by. Trusting Him whatever befall. Trusting Jesus. That is all.

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1: Let us run with endurance the race that is set before us, looking to Jesus, the founder and perfecter of our faith.
2: An ancient king can't sleep. He wants his dream interpreted. God's man Daniel tells of future kingdoms and the end of this age. And a confederated Europe lies at the core of geopolitics as the end times begin. Today, how that reunification is already underway. From the Moody Church in Chicago, this is Running to Win with Dr. Erwin Lutzer, whose clear teaching helps us make it across the finish line. Erwin Lutzer is in a series on seven signs of Christ's return. We're learning about sign number two, Europe reunited. Today, an analysis of where modern Europe and prophecy line up.
3: Let me give you some ideas as to how I think Europe will look under the unification that is described here in the book of Daniel. First of all, we can expect some kind of geographic unity. The rough outline of the old Roman Empire. It doesn't have to be the exact boundaries because those boundaries even changed. But roughly speaking, and that included parts of North Africa, even some of England, Southern Europe, and all of those countries that were roughly the Roman Empire, we can expect them to be unified, at least in a general sense, as the nations give their authority and their power. Secondly, we can also expect economic unity. Economic unity. Back in 1988, The Economist said, "Lo, a central bank for Europe." And it predicted the day when Europe would have a single European currency. A single European currency. Well, wouldn't you know that on January the 4th, 1999, some 12 years or so later, what do we have? We have the euro. And you have the euro bringing Europe together in that economic powerhouse that will be important for its survival. And what you find is now trade happens more easily. Tourism is easier. It's going to be because all that you need to do is to change your money once. And then you can go from France and Germany and the different countries which now belong to this federated union. Time magazine had its lead cover story entitled "The Future of Money." And Time said that the day is going to come when cash will no longer be needed, that it is much better to have what they called electronic cash that can be sent, and therefore all transactions can be known. You can't have drug dealership where there's thousands of dollars passing in cash under the table. But what you can do is to make sure that all transactions, therefore, are done on a computer. And it's going to be so much easier, so much better, so much faster, and so much more accurate. Now, we're going to discuss that in the next message when I talk about the rise of the Antichrist. But we can expect in Europe today economic unity, political unity. I came from the National Religious Broadcasters meeting less than a month ago, and in the final banquet, my wife and I sat with a correspondent from England and also a representative from Germany. And it was interesting to hear the two of them discuss something, namely, now that Europe is having a central currency, are they also going to have a central government? Is there some place where this loose federation is finally going to have a clearinghouse? And the feeling is beginning to grow that a country, when you have 10 or 12 or 15 different countries all using the same currency, you need some kind of centralized economic control. And central economic control means a central government. It's interesting that the conversation, I had not thought of that, but that's what they were talking about. So we can expect political unity. We can expect military unity, because wherever there is wealth that is concentrated, that wealth, of course, must always be protected. And so Europe has this. Now, this was the dream of Eisenhower. Eisenhower talked about the day when there would be the United States of Europe, he said. And the scripture says that when you have that 10-nation confederacy, it is then that Jesus Christ will appear. Seven signs of Christ's return. Possibly one of the signs is what is happening before our eyes as Europe begins to come together. Let me draw some final thoughts from this passage of Scripture here in the book of Daniel. First of all, remember, God is in control of the nations. It is He who has ultimately the headlines in His hand. You'll notice that Daniel says that it is He who gives knowledge to the wise, and we read it there in verse 21, He sets up kings and deposes them. He sets up kings and deposes them. God is God. And here is God looking into the future. If you take the book of Daniel and say that it was in 4 or 5 centuries B.C., He's looking into the future 2,500 years or even maybe beyond our era, and He is saying, this is what is going to happen in the end of time. And Nebuchadnezzar has a dream that talks about 4 kingdoms, and the 4th kingdom extends to the return of Christ. All the way he sees it. So let us keep in mind that God is God. When you pick up the headlines and when you see things politically that are very disquieting and you feel that there are people who are getting by, always remember that God is God. I feel so sorry for atheists. We ought to weep for atheists. We ought to weep for the naturalists who simply say that there is no God, because for them that means that there will never be justice brought to a situation. Never. It'll always be unjust. I have an atheistic friend who lives actually on the same block as we do. And because he's Jewish in his orientation, I said to him one time, I said, do you feel a little bit disquieted? Does it trouble you to think that Hitler will never be judged? And he did agree that that was troubling to atheists. Well, I want you to know today that the Bible teaches that God is actively involved, but God is also judge, and therefore all the things that seem to be slipping through our fingers never escape the notice of God. Always remember, God rules. There's a second lesson Daniel can teach us, and that is that the return of Jesus Christ is certain. There are few things in life that are absolutely certain. Mathematics, I think, we would all agree is absolutely certain. 2 + 2 = 4, even if other things should happen that you wouldn't expect to happen. There's a certain amount of certainty in the connection of ideas. When it comes to other matters, nothing seems to really be certain. But there's only a few inevitabilities in history, and one is that God's word will be fulfilled and Jesus Christ shall come. Count on it. Now here's what strikes me. Here's Jesus being born in Bethlehem under Roman rule, by the way, as Palestine was in those days. You see, the Jews were under the heel of Roman occupation. Here's Jesus born under Roman rule. And then he comes again, and the scripture says that that 4th kingdom is going to last. It'll have to be revived so that Jesus Christ can come again. And you'll notice it says he is like a rock coming out of the mountain. This is verse 34. Not with human hands it was cut. It struck the statue on its feet of iron and clay and smashed them. And the iron and the clay and the bronze and the silver and the gold were broken to pieces and became like chaff on a threshing floor in the summer. He's coming back when Israel will be under Roman rule, because the Antichrist is going to have his peace treaty with Israel. And the simple fact is, what a difference, how he's going to come. Not that little baby in the manger you could pick up and cuddle. Now he comes as the rock, the King of Kings, the Lord of Lords. And the Romans who crucified him and nailed him to the cross, there will be a Roman ruler who will again try to defy Christ as the Antichrist. But no matter, never mind, Jesus will show that he is king and all others before him as chaff. And to think, we get to love him. We get to love him and we get to rule with him. Finally, your relationship with God today, my dear friend, is determined by your relationship with Christ. We don't know when Jesus will come. All that we can do is to see that things seem to be coming together in ways that were unthinkable even years ago. But all that we know is that come he will, and whether he comes or not, we're all going to die. We're all going to die. Some people die young. It comes in such a haphazard way. And then we shall be in his presence, you know. And if you are standing on your own record, you will be damned. Because nobody stands in the presence of God on his own record. It's like standing 10 yards from the sun, the holy God about whom we heard this morning. The only way you can do it is to flee to Christ, who is our righteousness, who is the one who makes us acceptable to the Father, the only one qualified out there. There is no other person who's qualified. And you come to him and you receive him as Savior and say, I want to receive him so that I too may look forward to his coming. And by the way, I just want you to know, I look forward to his coming. I'm anxious to see Jesus. Now, he's with us by his Spirit, I understand that, but wouldn't it be wonderful to see him in person with the body that he was resurrected and the body that was taken to heaven, and to know that he is the one, and to actually see, you know, the nail prints on his hands. That's how real the body is. And to know that we shall be with him forever and ever. Isaac Watts was a great hymn writer, and one day he wrote a song that many of us sing, and we shall be singing in a moment. Jesus shall reign where'er the sun does his successive journeys run, his kingdom spread from shore to shore till moons shall wax and wane no more. To him shall endless prayer be made, and endless praises crown his head. His name like sweet perfume shall rise with every morning sacrifice. There are only few inevitabilities. And one is that he shall come as the stone and smash everything in his way.
4: And you know, my friend, this is Pastor Luther. I need to add and remind ourselves that it says in the book of Philippians that we shall have a body like unto his body, that our vile body, that is to say our human body, which is subject to decay, is eventually going to be like unto the body of Christ. When you begin to contemplate that, you want to be faithful all the way to the end, because you realize no matter what you are going through, if you're a believer in Jesus Christ, everything is going to end well. But meanwhile, we are often discouraged. 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

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Fast falls the eventide, the darkness deepens. 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Who like thyself my guide and strength can be, through cloud and sunshine, Lord, abide with me. The darkness strengthens all around me, Lord. 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

I've seen many new building projects come up lately, friend. At church, we are building a new auditorium. Where I live around my house, there are many other apartments and houses being built. And it reminds me how there is always more work that seems to need to be done. How preparation needs to be made in the soil, and a foundation needs to be poured, and the frame must come together, all of the pipes and electricity and the plumbing that needs to be put in also. And then, then there's a whole lot that still needs to come after that, but even just for a building to come together, it takes work. And then whoever is wanting to purchase that building, they may find some other things that need to be fixed, even in the time that that building has been finished. There are other things that need to be maintained, that need to be painted, that need to be repaired. And all of these things, it is a constant relationship almost with even the building itself.

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Well, you can do that on BBN's On Demand feature. We have almost 20 different programs available up to the past week that it aired. Whether it's the Bible Quiz, Gateway to Joy, Morning Bible Study, or Christian Classics, those and a few more are available on the BBN On Demand feature.

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1: The world's record for the longest recorded echo is held by Trevor Cox, a Scottish acoustical engineer who found the perfect location in Inchindown. It was a series of underground fuel depots, the length of more than 2 football fields, placed end to end, more than 30 feet wide and 44 feet tall. Positioning himself at just the precise point within that system, Trevor fired a pistol loaded with blanks, and the reverberations were so loud and so many that the recording went on for 112 seconds. Guinness records the world record officially at 75 seconds because of certain internal parameters they have established. But the actual scientific recording of the reverberations lasted for nearly 2 minutes. This was back in June of 2012, and it stands today as the longest echo in the world. And yet I believe that the longest echo in the world is far longer than a mere 112 seconds. The gospel of Jesus Christ has echoed across the centuries as believers share it with others. A great picture of this is found in the first chapter of Paul's letter to the Thessalonians, where he says, "Not only has the word of the Lord sounded forth from you, but your faith in God has gone forth everywhere, so that we need not say anything." Once the Thessalonians received the gospel, they sounded out, or echoed out, the word of the Lord in every place. We thank the Lord for giving us the victory in the fall Share-a-thon. Thousands of you called, texted, and contacted us online with your financial gifts and faith promise commitments. 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We cannot thank you enough. To God be the glory. Great things He has done again.
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0: into another masterpiece of divine design, the tabernacle. This portable place of worship, built by the children of Israel in the wilderness, was far more than a tent. Every curtain, every board, every color, and every piece of furniture was carefully chosen by God to reveal something about the person and work of Jesus Christ. As Dr. J. Vernon McGee reminds us, the first thing that a sinner encountered at the tabernacle was the brazen altar, where sin was judged. In the same way, every one of us needs to come to the cross of Christ before we can experience forgiveness and enter into fellowship with God. There's just no other way. And when we do, everything changes. Well, over the years, countless listeners have written to tell us how meeting Jesus through His Word has brought hope and joy to their lives. Here's Dr. J. Vernon McGee with one of those letters.
1: Here's one from San Diego, California. It says, I've been listening to you for about 5 months now. I wrote you a few months ago and told you that I was a family man and not living a Christian life, and had asked that you pray for me and my needs. Now I've given my life to Jesus and asked Him to take away my sins and make me new. Dr. McGee, my life has changed. The feeling you get when you ask Jesus to come into your heart is unexplainable. The joy of feeling clean inside, the smile that comes to you, the feeling of having a friend to guide you and walk with you no matter what is happening in your life. Praise the Lord. Dr. McGee, I only have one regret, is that I didn't give my life to the Lord sooner. I always told myself, maybe tomorrow. I'm not ready. Maybe tomorrow. I'm glad there was a tomorrow for me. Thank you for your prayers, Dr. McGee.
0: What a great letter. I especially appreciate when he says, my only regret is that I didn't give my life to the Lord sooner. And that's not the first time Dr. McGee received a response like that, and it's certainly not the last. I can think of many times over the years when we've heard from listeners who shared the same regret. Well, let's learn from their words. As we face every challenge, let's trust God sooner. Let's pray. Heavenly Father, thank you for our brothers and sisters who remind us that you are trustworthy and faithful. Help us to take their advice, to trust you sooner in each trial. We love you, Lord. And we love your word. We ask that you give us now ears to hear what you have for us. In Jesus' precious name, amen. We're off to Exodus 26 on Through the Bible with Dr. J. Vernon McGee.
1: Now, friends, last time we were in the 26th chapter of the book of Exodus, and I mentioned that over the tabernacle there were actually four coverings, and we were looking at those four coverings that went over the top. And I'll just review this briefly. I didn't give the meaning, attempt to interpret at all last time. The first one was linen, that fine twine, byssus Egyptian linen, and in it was woven cherubims, and it didn't touch the ground. It revealed just the beauty inside. It couldn't be seen outside. And very frankly, the beauty of Christ cannot be seen by the world. He can only satisfy one of His own. And that's the reason worship of Him is so important, and why believers ought to gather together, is that they might not only feed on Christ, but that they might behold Him in His beauty. You remember He said that where I am, there ye may be also. He wants us to be with Him. And today we ought to be with Him. That is, in our worship of Him, beholding His beauty. Over in the 17th Psalm, David wrote, keep me as the apple of the eye. Hide me under the shadow of thy wings. Now, those wings were in the cherubim that were up over in the linen cloth above. That's a good place to be hidden today, underneath those wings. Then the second curtain was goat's hair, and it touched the ground. We called attention to the fact it was 30 cubits long, and the tabernacle was 10 cubits on each side and 10 across the top, so it would touch the ground. And it speaks actually of the sin offering. It speaks of Christ's worth for sinners. The goat's hair actually was seen from the outside. It was really what the world can see, that it speaks of the death of Christ. In fact, this is the message that's to be given to the world. And we read in Hebrews 9:26, for then must he often have suffered since the foundation of the world, but now once in the end of the age hath he appeared.

0: appeared to put away sin by the sacrifice of himself. He's appeared. This is the message that should go forth. This is the message of the goats there. Then you have the third curtain was the ram skin dyed red. It speaks of the strength and vigor of Christ and of his sacrifice. These are the outward aspects of his offering, that he's our substitute. Now the fourth curtain was badger skin, seal skins, and after 40 years in the wilderness, they were marred by time, but they always protected that which was within. And this speaks of Christ's walk before man. Now, we said a moment ago in the linen covering, you had to go inside to see his beauty. Well, on the outside, there's no beauty that we should desire him, the prophet Isaiah said in the 53rd chapter, verse 2. No beauty that we should desire him. You'll have to go inside to behold his beauty. The world doesn't see in him what you and I should see in him at all. That's very important to see. Now these boards and bars that we were talking about last time, and I think probably I should read verse 14 again because it mentions these two last coverings. Thou shalt make a covering for the tent of ram skins dyed red and a covering above of badger skins. And then he talks about thou shalt make boards for the tabernacle. Now, it had on each side of it 20 boards, a cubit and a half. These boards were made of this shittim wood, which was very hard wood, like our redwood. It was practically indestructible. And these boards were covered with gold. And you have 20 on each side, 10 in the rear, and there was a certain amount of overlapping, of course. And this actually constituted the tabernacle proper. Now, there were certain bars that went down by these boards that held them together because there was put in each one of these boards a place, a ring, for the bar to go through. And so that when these boards were put up, the bar was just run through. And there were three bars. One of them was a center one. And you see, it would hold the tabernacle together. And this was very important. Now, I believe that everything in the tabernacle speaks of Christ, either his person or his work or something connected with him. I think every color, I think that every thread, I think every article of furniture, everything spoke of him. And this speaks of the fact that the Spirit of God is what holds together today the church. Believers should be held together by the Spirit of God. We're told to keep the unity of the Spirit in the bond of peace. That is the thing that's given to us here. Now we find that in these coverings that went over, and I didn't call particular attention to them, but there really were four different colors. There was blue, the heavenly color, and then there was the scarlet, the blood color, and then the purple, and that was the blending of the two, and that speaks of royalty. The heavenly color and the blood, heaven touching earth, the humanity. And then he was born king of the Jews. I think even in the colors that you find this. And then these bars speak of the fact that this is what holds the church together. And all was overlaid with gold. Now that speaks again of his deity. That's the impressive thing. And that was the appearance given on the outside. Now we're told that there are certain veils to the tabernacle. There was that inner veil. Verse 31, thou shalt make a veil of blue and purple and scarlet. Now you have the three colors here. And fine twine linen of cunning work with cherubim shall it be made. And thou shalt hang it upon four pillars of chittim wood overlaid with gold. Their hooks shall be of gold upon the four sockets of silver. It all rests upon redemption, you see, these sockets of silver. And there are four pillars that this veil is hung on, and that veil speaks of the humanity of Christ, and there are four gospels that tell that forth, which makes it very important, by the way. And there are gold pillars on silver sockets. Deity takes hold of earth through redemption. And there's no capitals on these pillars. That is, nothing on top. They were just cut off. And we're told, Isaiah says, he was cut off out of the land of the living. He lived to be just 33 years of age. Now, the veil proper made of fine twine linen, it was a covering for the ark on the wilderness march. And the only entrance to the Holy of Holies was through the veil. And you couldn't come except through this veil. Now, what that veil speak of? That veil speaks of the humanity of Christ. That veil speaks of the fact that when he was on the cross and dismissed his spirit, when he died, and there was the rent and the fracture of his spirit and his body, dismissed his spirit, why, the veil in the temple was rent in twain. The way to God was open. The way to God today is through Christ, the only way to God. There's only one entrance to the Holy of Holies. No man cometh to God but by me. Somebody says, well, it's just so you're sincere and you belong to some church. Don't you believe that, my friend? You don't find that in the Word of God. It's when you and I stand before the veil, that's where we see him, and we're actually reminded of our imperfections at a time like that. But thank God, it brings us into the presence of God. What a wonderful picture this is. I know of nothing that is as beautiful as that veil was. A great deal said about it. It was changed every year. It got so it was nearly 5 inches thick, and wild horses were tied to one that had been taken out, had been there a year. They tried to tear it in two, but they couldn't. This is the veil that was rent. It's his humanity. And friends, it's not his life that saves us, it's his death. That spotless life condemned us. When I stand before the veil, well, that condemns us. We see ourselves not able to pass into the presence of God. His death saved us. The veil was rent in twain, man on one side and God on the other. What a picture that we have here. It is a glorious picture, by the way, that's given to us. Now, let me move on down. There's another veil here. We have verse 36, thou shalt make a hanging for the door of the tent. Now, the veil was for the inner way, led into the Holy of Holies. The door to the tabernacle led into the holy place. Now, outside was the gate of the tabernacle, and that led into the outer court where the brazen altar was that speaks of the cross of Christ. Now, these are the three entrances, and it's no accident that he said, I am the way, the truth, and the life. Now, will you notice? The gate leads to the brazen altar. That brazen altar is the cross of Christ. I am the way. The way to God is by a cross. The way of the cross leads home. There's no other way, but the way of the cross leads home. And he says, I'm the truth. And if you worship God, you'll have to worship him in spirit and in truth. Now, you just don't worship God anyway. You have to come through the Lord Jesus, and you have to come in truth, the spirit of truth. And so that second way, I'm the way, the truth. Then he said, I'm the life. And that's the veil that was rent in twain. He gave up his life, and that was rent. His life never brought us to God. It's his death that brought us to God. What a glorious picture that we have here in the tabernacle. Now that brings us to the 27th chapter and the brazen altar that we have here. Now, I want to say something about this brazen altar. Have you noticed that outside that these articles are made of brass, the brazen altar and the brazen laver? Inside, they're made of gold. You see, the closer you get into God, the emphasis is on the person of Christ. And the farther you move out, the emphasis is on the work of Christ. That is, the thing that he did for us, what he did for us on the cross. That's very important to see. In fact, it's all important for us to see that, and we don't want to miss it. Now, I want to read to you here, and again, I can't say this is the most thrilling reading that there is in the Bible, because it just doesn't happen to be that, my friends, but it is so meaningful. You got to dig down here and see this. Now, the gold speaks of his deity. The brass speaks of the judgment of sin. I'm reading now. Chapter 27, verse 1. Thou shalt make an altar of chittim wood, 5 cubits long, 5 cubits broad. The altar shall be 4 square, and the height thereof shall be 3 cubits. And thou shalt make the horns of it upon the 4 corners thereof. His horns shall be of the same, and thou shalt overlay it with brass. Thou shalt make the pans to receive it, and so on. And staves were to be put in it. Now, I think that's about all that I'm going to read of this, and I'd like very much for us to look at this as it's given to us here in the meaning. The ark and the mercy seat from God's viewpoint, it's God on inside from the mercy seat looking outside, and man comes to the brazen altar. And this is where man begins, at the brazen altar. You have to go by all these other articles of furniture to get to him. Now, the furniture here of brass in the outer court, it speaks of sin. It has to do with the sin question. And the sin question must be settled out here before entrance can be made into the holy place. Now, the furniture in the holy place, that all pictured communion with God, worship. And there's no sin there. God settled the sin question outside, but there's a remembrance of it, for everything is touched with blood, you see. Now, man's standing outside. How is he going to get into God? Well, the first thing he must have is a substitute to die for him. Now, he might avoid meeting God, but if he's to meet God, not die, he must have a substitute, and one that will have to die on that brazen altar for him. And sometimes that altar is called the table of the Lord. It's called the altar of burnt offering. It's where God deals with the sinner. And it speaks of the cross of Christ. It speaks of the fact that he is actually the one who died in our room and in our stead. You have that over in the epistle to the Ephesians in the 5th chapter, verse 2. And Paul says there, "And walk in love as Christ also hath loved us, and given himself for us an offering and a sacrifice to God for a sweet-smelling savor." That's the burnt offering, too. And this is called the burnt altar, because here's where the burnt sacrifice was offered. And the altar was made by man, but the pattern is in heaven. The cross was God's chosen altar of sacrifice. He was delivered by the determinate counsel and the foreknowledge of God. And therefore, Christ is more than just a good man. He was that. But he's the Lamb slain from the foundation of the world. And there's no approach to God but by the brazen altar. It must bring a victim there to be sacrificed and must claim that victim as the substitute. And when John said, "Behold the Lamb of God," that's the person of Christ, "that taketh away the sin of the world," that's what he did for us on the brazen altar. That's what the cross became in those last 3 hours when darkness came down over the cross. That's when he paid for the sins of the world. And we're told, "As many as received him, to them gave he the right to become the sons of God, even those that don't do any more nor less than just simply believe in his name." Man could not worship God, could not pray, could not serve God until he came by the brazen altar. Every priest had to come there. Every Levite had to come there. Friends, again, let me say, the way of the cross leads home. There's no other way, but the way of the cross leads home. If he didn't go by the way of the brazen altar, you and I could have no access to God at all. And he's not only a lamb who died for us, he's a risen lamb. John says in Revelation 5:6, he saw a lamb that had been slain. And this altar stood at the entrance of the tabernacle, and the cross of Christ stands before heaven. It was raised on this earth, but today there's no entrance to heaven except by this cross. The brass that is there, as we've said, speaks of judgment. The chittim wood and the brass speak of his strength for sacrifice, and the horns on the altar speak of strength. It's four square, that is, it's as long as it is wide. And it speaks of the fact that it is a place where everybody's equal. We talk today about all men are created equal. I disagree, by the way, with that statement. They're not created equal, but they're sure all equal when they come to God, friends. You have to come as a sinner, have to come to the cross. And you'll notice that the height of this brazen altar is the same as the mercy seat. Mercy and justice are even. God's not lopsided. When he saves you, he doesn't slop over with a lot of sentimentality. The penalty's been paid, and the mercy just reaches down and meets your need. And he's rich in mercy, because you can come. What a picture this is of the cross of Christ. And then you have the hanging here for the gate of the court. We've had the other two hangings, and here in verse 16 we're told, And the gate of the court shall be a hanging of 20 cubits. It was wide, you see, of blue and purple and scarlet. And all of these speak of him, the blue, the heavenly color. And he came from heaven in purple. That's the mixture of that and the scarlet. And the scarlet speaks of his blood he shed and his humanity. And that was the entrance. That was the way that they came in. And he tells about the curtain that went here. It was only 5 cubits high because the fence that went around the outside, that 100 cubits by 50 cubits, that was white linen, went all the way around. That separated man on the outside from inside. And then something very interesting is given to us here that concludes this chapter, the oil for the light. It's unusual it would be put right here. Verse 20 says, "And thou shalt command the children of Israel that they bring the pure oil, olive, beaten for the light, to cause the lamp to burn always." And as we've said, that oil speaks of the Holy Spirit. That's the interpretation given in that lampstand by Zechariah, "Not by might nor by power, but by my Spirit, saith the Lord." And so the light, you see, is that which the Holy Spirit gives. And the Holy Spirit won't speak of himself. He takes the things of Christ and show them unto us. Now, verse 21, "In the tabernacle of the congregation without the veil, which is before the testimony, Aaron and his sons shall order it from evening to morning before the Lord. It shall be a statute forever unto their generations on behalf of the children of Israel." Now, that light was burning. You've seen it speaks of Christ. Now, all that has changed. He's gone back to heaven, and he said, "You are the light of the world, and you and I don't make much light. It's only the Spirit of God that can use us." And we see Christ in the book of Revelation. The very first picture of him is he is walking in the midst of the lampstands. He's trying to keep the witness alight and alive down here on this earth. And he's dealing today, I think, with his church and with believers. I think we have every evidence that he's dealing with those that are his own. Now you'll notice that we have not yet dealt with still one article of furniture. We've omitted it so far, and that is the altar of incense. And we'll find that when we get over to the 30th chapter, the great worship chapter, and you'll find out who can worship God. If you're going to worship God, you'll have to come by this altar. Oh, and I forgot there's another one that we haven't looked at, and that article of furniture has to do also with worship. You'll have to go by it. And that's the brazen laver. You have to be made clean to worship God. Not only go by the brazen altar to receive Christ as Savior, you have to come as a sinner, receive him as Savior, but you have to be washed and cleansed. And only the Spirit of God can do that. And then you're permitted to go in and to worship him. What a picture that we have here in this section. Now that brings us down now to the 28th chapter. And friends, I hope by now all of you have our notes and outlines on Exodus. And I'll tell you why. Because we have in it a chart of the tabernacle. It's very brief. I mean simple. I keep it from being complicated. And if you have that before you, all of this section will be more meaningful to you. May God richly bless you, my beloved.
1: 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I'm Steve Schwetz, grateful for your company on the Bible Bus and your partnership in taking God's whole word to the whole world.

Friend, it's time for the Bible quiz here on the Bible Broadcasting Network. And why don't we take a look at our questions for this week, our question for today, in the theme of the beauty of holiness. Questions about biblical concepts of holiness in the Bible. And our question for today was this. Which Bible book contains this verse? And the Lord shall inherit Judah as his portion in the Holy Land, and shall choose Jerusalem again. And you have a multiple choice for this question. Is that verse found in Exodus, Deuteronomy, Zechariah, or Acts? The book of Acts. Which one of those four is the correct answer to that question? And once more, here it is. Which Bible book contains this verse? And the Lord shall inherit Judah as his portion in the Holy Land, and shall choose Jerusalem again. Which Bible book contains that verse? Is it Exodus, Deuteronomy, Zechariah, or Acts? Which book contains that verse? One of those four is correct, but which one is it? Which book is that verse found in? In any case, here is the answer to that question. Hopefully, yours is the same and also correct. This verse is found in the book of Zechariah. Zechariah chapter 2, verse 12. Zechariah 2, verse 12 is where this verse is found. And the Lord shall inherit Judah as his portion in the Holy Land, and shall choose Jerusalem again. Zechariah 2:12 is the answer. Let's see if you got that one correct. Congratulations to you. And now, friend, another question for over the weekend as well. Which Bible book ends with this verse? Another multiple choice. The grace of the Lord Jesus Christ, and the love of God, and the communion of the Holy Spirit be with you all. Amen. Which Bible book ends with that verse? Is it Matthew, John, 2 Corinthians, or Galatians? Matthew, John, 2 Corinthians, or Galatians? Which Bible book ends with that verse? And just another time, here we go, reading this verse. The grace of the Lord Jesus Christ, and the love of God, and the communion of the Holy Spirit be with you all. Amen. That is the ending of which book of the Bible? Is it Matthew, the end of John, 2 Corinthians, or the last verse in Galatians? Which one of those books has that verse as its last? And friend, just one more time for today's Bible quiz. Which Bible book ends with this verse? The grace of the Lord Jesus Christ, and the love of God, and the communion of the Holy Spirit be with you all. Amen. And is that found in Matthew, John, 2 Corinthians, or Galatians? Which Bible book ends with that verse? And we trust you'll be able to find that answer before our next Bible quiz about this same time on Monday. And thanks again for tuning in to the Bible quiz.

0: I know of no greater need today than the need for joy. Hello, this is Chuck Swindoll. Someone once asked Mother Teresa what the job description was for anyone who might wish to work alongside her in the grimy streets and narrow alleys of Calcutta. Without hesitation, Mother Teresa mentioned two things: the desire to work hard and a joyful attitude. It's been my observation that both of those qualities are pretty rare. But my, what a combination. Isn't that the employee we want to have with us? Really, the person we want to be, characterized by hard work and a lot of joy.
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Do you remember, friend, when you may have realized for the first time just how horrible and an awful person you were because you had broken God's law? Because you were not the perfect and good person that you imagined yourself, that you had framed this idea around you, that you were only, that you could only be good. But we know that that is not the case, friend. We are broken. We are scarred. We are stained with the sins of our past. And the only way that we can ever be truly different is if we pass under the blood of Jesus. Because it is when we do this that we become spotless. We are white as snow in the eyes of God the Father. Because the Father does not see our past, our failures, when we pass under that blood. No, he simply sees the sacrifice of his Son, that he has bought and paid for our eternal salvation with his precious blood.

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2: In the eighth month, in the second year of Darius, came the word of the Lord unto Zechariah the son of Berechiah the son of Iddo, the prophet, saying, The Lord hath been sore displeased with your fathers. Therefore say thou unto them, Thus saith the Lord of hosts, Turn ye unto me, saith the Lord of hosts, and I will turn unto you, saith the Lord of hosts. Be ye not as your fathers, unto whom the former prophets have cried, saying, Thus saith the Lord of hosts, Turn ye now from your evil ways and from your evil doings. But they did not hear nor hearken unto me, saith the Lord. Your fathers, where are they? And the prophets, do they live forever? But my words and my statutes, which I commanded my servants the prophets, did they not take hold of your fathers? And they returned and said, Like as the Lord of hosts thought to do unto us according to our ways and according to our doings, so hath he dealt with us. Upon the 24th day of the 11th month, which is the month Sebat, in the second year of Darius, came the word of the Lord unto Zechariah the son of Berechiah the son of Iddo, the prophet, saying, I saw by night, and behold, a man riding upon a red horse, and he stood among the myrtle trees that were in the bottom, and behind him were their red horses, speckled and white. Then said I, O my Lord, what are these? And the angel that talked with me said unto me, I will show thee what these be. And the man that stood among the myrtle trees answered and said, These are they whom the Lord hath sent to walk to and fro through the earth. And they answered the angel of the Lord that stood among the myrtle trees and said, We have walked to and fro through the earth, and behold, all the earth sitteth still and is at rest. Then the angel of the Lord answered and said, O Lord of hosts, how long wilt thou not have mercy on Jerusalem and on the cities of Judah, against which thou hast had indignation these 70 years? And the Lord answered the angel that talked with me with good words and comfortable words. So the angel that communed with me said unto me, Cry thou, saying, Thus saith the Lord of hosts, I am jealous for Jerusalem and for Zion with a great jealousy, and I am very sore displeased with the heathen that are at ease, for I was but a little displeased, and they helped forward the affliction. Therefore thus saith the Lord, I am returned to Jerusalem with mercies. My house shall be built in it, saith the Lord of hosts, and a line shall be stretched forth upon Jerusalem. Cry yet, saying, Thus saith the Lord of hosts, My cities through prosperity shall yet be spread abroad, and the Lord shall yet comfort Zion, and shall yet choose Jerusalem. Then lifted I up mine eyes, and saw, and behold, 4 horns. And I said unto the angel that talked with me, What be these? And he answered me, These are the horns which have scattered Judah, Israel, and Jerusalem. And the Lord showed me 4 carpenters. Then said I, What come these to do? And he spake, saying, These are the horns which have scattered Judah, so that no man did lift up his head. But these are come to fray them, to cast out the horns of the Gentiles, which lifted up their horn over the land of Judah, to scatter it. Chapter 2. I lifted up mine eyes again and looked, and behold, a man with a measuring line in his hand. Then said I, Whither goest thou? And he said unto me, To measure Jerusalem, to see what is the breadth thereof, and what is the length thereof. And behold, the angel that talked with me went forth, and another angel went out to meet him, and said unto him, Run, speak to this young man, saying, Jerusalem shall be inhabited as towns without walls for the multitude of men and cattle therein. For I, saith the Lord, will be unto her a wall of fire round about, and will be the glory in the midst of her. Ho, ho, come forth and flee from the land of the north, saith the Lord. For I have spread you abroad as the four winds of the heaven, saith the Lord. Deliver thyself, O Zion, that dwellest with the daughter of Babylon. For thus saith the Lord of hosts, After the glory hath he sent me unto the nations which spoiled you, for he that toucheth you toucheth the apple of his eye. For behold, I will shake mine hand upon them, and they shall be a spoil to their servants, and ye shall know that the Lord of hosts hath sent me. Sing and rejoice, O daughter of Zion, for lo, I come, and I will dwell in the midst of thee, saith the Lord. And many nations shall be joined to the Lord in that day, and shall be my people, and I will dwell in the midst of thee, and thou shalt know that the Lord of hosts hath sent me unto thee. And the Lord shall inherit Judah his portion in the holy land, and shall choose Jerusalem again. Be silent, O all flesh, before the Lord, for he is raised up out of his holy habitation. Chapter 3. And he showed me Joshua the high priest standing before the angel of the Lord, and Satan standing at his right hand to resist him. And the Lord said unto Satan, The Lord rebuke thee, O Satan, even the Lord that hath chosen Jerusalem rebuke thee. Is not this a brand plucked out of the fire? Now Joshua was clothed with filthy garments, and stood before the angel. And he answered and spake unto those that stood before him, saying, Take away the filthy garments from him. And unto him he said, Behold, I have caused thine iniquity to pass from thee, and I will clothe thee with change of raiment. And I said, Let them set a fair mitre upon his head. So they set a fair mitre upon his head, and clothed him with garments, and the angel of the Lord stood by. And the angel of the Lord protested unto Joshua, saying, Thus saith the Lord of hosts, If thou wilt walk in my ways, and if thou wilt keep my charge, then thou shalt also judge my house, and shalt also keep my courts, and I will give thee places to walk among these that stand by. Hear now, O Joshua the high priest, thou and thy fellows that sit before thee, for they are men wondered at. For behold, I will bring forth my servant, the branch. For behold, the stone that I have laid before Joshua, upon one stone shall be seven eyes. Behold, I will engrave the graving thereof, saith the Lord of hosts, and I will remove the iniquity of that land in one day. In that day, saith the Lord of hosts, shall ye call every man his neighbor under the vine and under the fig tree. Chapter 4. And the angel that talked with me came again and waked me, as a man that is wakened out of his sleep, and said unto me, What seest thou? And I said, I have looked, and behold, a candlestick all of gold, with a bowl upon the top of it, and his seven lamps thereon, and seven pipes to the seven lamps which are upon the top thereof, and two olive trees by it, one upon the right side of the bowl, and the other upon the left side thereof. So I answered and spake to the angel that talked with me, saying, What are these, my Lord? Then the angel that talked with me answered and said unto me, Knowest thou not what these be? And I said, No, my Lord. Then he answered and spake unto me, saying, This is the word of the Lord unto Zerubbabel, saying, Not by might nor by power, but by my spirit, saith the Lord of hosts. Who art thou, O great mountain? Before Zerubbabel thou shalt become a plain, and he shall bring forth the headstone thereof with shoutings, crying, Grace, grace unto it. Moreover, the word of the Lord came unto me, saying, The hands of Zerubbabel have laid the foundation of this house. His hands shall also finish it. And thou shalt know that the Lord of hosts hath sent me unto you. For who hath despised the day of small things? For they shall rejoice, and shall see the plummet in the hand of Zerubbabel with those seven. They are the eyes of the Lord, which run to and fro through the whole earth. Then answered I, and said unto him, What are these two olive trees upon the right side of the candlestick, and upon the left side thereof? And I answered again, and said unto him, What be these two olive branches, which through the two golden pipes empty the golden oil out of themselves? And he answered me and said, Knowest thou not what these be? And I said, No, my lord. Then said he, These are the two anointed ones that stand by the Lord of the whole earth. Chapter 5. Then I turned and lifted up mine eyes and looked, and behold, a flying roll. And he said unto me, What seest thou? And I answered, I see a flying roll. The length thereof is 20 cubits, and the breadth thereof 10 cubits. Then said he unto me, This is the curse that goeth forth over the face of the whole earth. For every one that stealeth shall be cut off as on this side according to it, and every one that sweareth shall be cut off as on that side according to it. I will bring it forth, saith the Lord of hosts, and it shall enter into the house of the thief and into the house of him that sweareth falsely by my name, and it shall remain in the midst of his house, and shall consume it with the timber thereof and the stones thereof. Then the angel that talked with me went forth and said unto me, Lift up now thine eyes and see what is this that goeth forth. And I said, What is it? And he said, This is an ephah that goeth forth. He said moreover, This is their resemblance through all the earth. And behold, there was lifted up a talent of lead, and this is a woman that sitteth in the midst of the ephah. And he said, This is wickedness. And he cast it into the midst of the ephah, and he cast the weight of lead upon the mouth thereof. Then lifted I up mine eyes, and looked, and behold, there came out two women, and the wind was in their wings, for they had wings like the wings of a stork. And they lifted up the ephah between the earth and the heaven. Then said I to the angel that talked with me, Whither do these bear the ephah? And he said unto me, To build it an house in the land of Shinar, and it shall be established and set there upon her own base. Chapter 6. And I turned and lifted up mine eyes and looked, and behold, there came four chariots out from between two mountains, and the mountains were mountains of brass. In the first chariot were red horses, and in the second chariot black horses, and in the third chariot white horses, and in the fourth chariot grizzled and bay horses. Then I answered and said unto the angel that talked with me, What are these, my lord? And the angel answered and said unto me, These are the four spirits of the heavens which go forth from standing before the Lord of all the earth. The black horses which are therein go forth into the north country, and the white go forth after them, and the grizzled go forth toward the south country. And the bay went forth and sought to go, that they might walk to and fro through the earth. And he said, Get you hence, walk to and fro through the earth. So they walked to and fro through the earth. Then cried he upon me and spake unto me, saying, Behold, these that go toward the north country have quieted my spirit in the north country. And the word of the Lord came unto me, saying, Take of them of the captivity, even of Heldai, of Tobijah, and of Jediah, which are come from Babylon, and come thou the same day, and go into the house of Josiah the son of Zephaniah. Then take silver and gold, and make crowns, and set them upon the head of Joshua the son of Josedech the high priest. And speak unto him, saying, Thus speaketh the Lord of hosts, saying, Behold the man whose name is the Branch, and he shall grow up out of his place, and he shall build the temple of the Lord. Even he shall build the temple of the Lord, and he shall bear the glory, and shall sit and rule upon his throne, and he shall be a priest upon his throne, and the council of peace shall be between them both. And the crowns shall be to Helam, and to Tobijah, and to Jediah, and to Hen the son of Zephaniah, for a memorial in the temple of the Lord. And they that are far off shall come and build in the temple of the Lord, and ye shall know that the Lord of hosts hath sent me unto you. And this shall come to pass, if ye will diligently obey the voice of the Lord your God. Chapter 7. And it came to pass in the fourth year of King Darius, that the word of the Lord came unto Zechariah in the fourth day of the ninth month, even in Kislew, when they had sent unto the house of God Shereza and Regemmelech and their men to pray before the Lord, and to speak unto the priests which were in the house of the Lord of hosts, and to the prophets, saying, Should I weep in the fifth month, separating myself as I have done these so many years? Then came the word of the Lord of hosts unto me, saying, Speak unto all the people of the land, and to the priests, saying, When ye fasted and mourned in the fifth and seventh month, even those 70 years, did ye at all fast unto me, even to me? And when ye did eat and when ye did drink, did not ye eat for yourselves and drink for yourselves? Should ye not hear the words which the Lord hath cried by the former prophets, when Jerusalem was inhabited and in prosperity, and the cities thereof round about her, when men inhabited the south and the plain? And the word of the Lord came unto Zechariah, saying, Thus speaketh the Lord of hosts, saying, Execute true judgment, and show mercy and compassions every man to his brother, and oppress not the widow nor the fatherless, the stranger nor the poor, and let none of you imagine evil against his brother in your heart. But they refused to hearken, and pulled away the shoulder, and stopped their ears, that they should not hear. Yea, they made their hearts as an adamant stone, lest they should hear the law, and the words which the Lord of hosts hath sent in his spirit by the former prophets. Therefore came a great wrath from the Lord of hosts. Therefore it is come to pass, that as he cried, and they would not hear, so they cried, and I would not hear, saith the Lord of hosts. But I scattered them with a whirlwind among all the nations whom they knew not. Thus the land was desolate after them, that no man passed through nor returned, for they laid the pleasant land desolate.
0: Zechariah chapters 1 through 7. And you've been listening to Daily Bible Reading with Alexander Scorby. Daily Bible Reading is a regular feature off BBN. We invite you to join us next time.

Friend, you and I are faced with a decision each and every day, outlined in Joshua 24:15. And if it seem evil unto you to serve the Lord, choose you this day whom you will serve, whether the gods which your fathers served that were on the other side of the flood, or the gods of the Amorites, in whose land ye dwell. But as for me and my house, we will serve the Lord. Two choices that are on the shelf: serving God or serving self.

0: From a lifetime of personal study, years in the pastorate, and Bible conference ministry, Dr. Lehman Strauss instructs and encourages with his teaching from the Word of God. We are glad you've joined us for Bible study time. And now we continue with our study in the book of Genesis. Here is Dr. Lehman Strauss.
1: Genesis chapter 27. We've been dealing now with this family feud, this divided family in the broken home, which, in my judgment, is one of the saddest chapters in all the book of Genesis. We have the father by the name of Isaac, the mother by the name of Rebekah, and twin sons by the names of Esau and Jacob. These are the four human actors in the family drama. And they've all had a common guilt, as we saw in our previous study. They did not believe God. They did not take God at His word. And we saw here in these four persons the works of the flesh. There's hatred and variance and wrath and strife and envy and even murder in the heart of one of the boys. And all four were subtle. All four were selfish and self-centered persons. And we followed the story up to that point. We come now to verse 30, the 27th chapter of the book of Genesis. Now I hope your Bible's open and you're going to follow with me, because we have some very important things to consider from this key chapter in the Bible. Now, we saw something of Jacob's deceit. Now, I want you to notice how chapter 27 began.

It began with Isaac sending Esau for some venison. Go back to verse 1. And it came to pass that when Isaac was old and his eyes were dim, so that he could not see, he called Esau, his eldest son, and said unto him, My son. And he said unto him, Behold, here am I. And he said, Behold, now I am old. I know not the day of my death. Now therefore take, I pray thee, thy weapons, thy quiver and thy bow, and go out to the field, and take me some venison, and make me savory meat, such as I love, and bring it to me that I may eat, that my soul may bless thee before I die. Now Esau is now out in the field, gathering this food, out to shoot a deer, to bring it in and prepare the meat for his father. And while he is away, Rebekah conceives a plan, a scheme whereby she's going to dress Jacob, send him into Isaac with some meat, and Isaac is now blind, unable to see, and palm him off as her son Esau. And the deceitful act has now been accomplished. So we begin with verse 30. It came to pass, as soon as Isaac had made an end of blessing Jacob, and Jacob was yet scarce gone out from the presence of Isaac his father, that Esau his brother came in from his hunting. And he also had made savory meat, and brought it unto his father, and said unto his father, Let my father arise and eat of his son's venison, that thy soul may bless me. And Isaac his father said unto him, Who art thou? And he said, I am thy son, thy firstborn Esau. And Isaac trembled very exceedingly and said, Who? Where is he that hath taken venison and brought it to me? And I have eaten all before thou camest and have blessed him. Yea, and he shall be blessed. Now at this point, both Isaac and his son Esau discover the plot. In verse 33, we are told that Isaac trembled very exceedingly. At that point, he was suddenly jolted into the realization that he had been fighting God. If you go back to chapter 25 and verse 23, you will be reminded that God made it very clear at the end of verse 23, when these twin sons were born, that the elder should serve the younger. So that Isaac knew from the very beginning that Jacob, the younger, would take precedence over Esau, the older. But here in chapter 25, verse 28, we saw the partiality of Isaac. We are told that Isaac loved Esau because he did eat of his venison, but Rebekah loved Jacob. Esau was an outdoorsman. He was a hunter. Jacob was a homeboy and was more attached to his mother's apron strings. And so Isaac knew that the blessing to be handed down from Abraham through Abraham's posterity was to fall upon Jacob, the younger of the two. He knew better. Now God shakes Isaac's soul with the great significance of what he has done. For when we read here in verse 33 that Isaac trembled very exceedingly, then we are told, simply being reminded, that God is shaking this man to the very roots of his being. He's reminding him of his wrong. You see, he had put his personal love for Esau before the will of God, and that idol had come tumbling down. I believe there's an application here for all of us. Let me ask you a question. Is there an idol between God and me? Is there an idol between God and you? We are told of the Thessalonians that they turn to God from idols. Now, very often we associate idolatry with some sort of imagery, maybe a medal that we wear around our neck or put on the dashboard of the automobile, or we hang upon the wall of our house someplace. We associate this with idolatry. But idolatry is more than that. There can be an idolatry of the heart. You may never wear an image around your neck or put one on the dashboard of your automobile or hang one up on the wall of your house or have one sitting on a table or out on the lawn of your yard. But yet you can have an idol in your heart. So could I. In Ephesians 5:5 and in Colossians 3:5, we are told that covetousness is idolatry. Now, Isaac had an idol in his heart, and that idol was his son Esau. He idolized him,
and he was coveting something for Esau that he should not have coveted. And God had to deal with that. And so we read in verse 33 that Isaac trembled very exceedingly and said, "Who? Where is he that hath taken venison and brought it me? And I have eaten of it all before thou camest, and have blessed him. Yea, and he shall be blessed." I made a note of that in my Bible. He shall be blessed. Over in Hebrews 11, verse 20, that's the only thing that's recorded of Isaac. You have facts recorded of Enoch and of Noah and of Abraham, but only one simple statement made of Isaac, and that was that he blessed Jacob and Esau. The only thing recorded. We are told he did it by faith, Hebrews 11:20. Well, if we were writing, we would say he did it by trickery, and he really did. But I see something here, beloved, the mercy of God, the forgetfulness of God. Hebrews 10:17 reminds us that God not only forgives, but he forgets our iniquities. And actually, Esau broke his own oath. Back in chapter 25 and verse 33, we are reminded that Esau agreed to selling the birthright. Jacob said, "Swear to me this day." And Esau swore to him, and he sold his birthright unto Jacob. And God was willing to forgive and forget. And so with the writer to the Hebrews, writing by inspiration of the Holy Spirit, makes it very, very clear that that was the thing that God had done. He had forgiven and God had forgotten. And so, actually, Esau had broken his oath, but God was willing to allow that record to be put in Hebrews 10:17. Now look at the reaction of Esau in verse 34. We're told when Esau heard the words of his father, he cried with a great and exceeding bitter cry and said unto his father, "Bless me, even me also, O my father." He cried, not because he sinned, not because he was wrong, but he cried because he was a loser. Here he is weeping like a baby, realizing that he had lost and lost something very important. He didn't see the value of it earlier when he sold that birthright, but now he realizes the importance of it. Back in Hebrews chapter 12, there's a couple of verses beginning with the 14th verse that I'd like to read to you. So find it in your Bible there, Hebrews chapter 12, beginning with verse 14. There we read, "Follow peace with all men and holiness, without which no man shall see the Lord. Looking diligently, lest any man fail of the grace of God, lest any root of bitterness springing up trouble you, and thereby many be defiled, lest there be any fornicator or profane person as Esau, who for one morsel of meat sold his birthright. For ye know how that afterward, when he would have inherited the blessing, he was rejected, for he found no place of repentance, though he sought it carefully with tears." Now, this doesn't mean that Esau had a change of heart. It simply means that he regretted his sin, but he regretted it too late. There was no way that he could change either his mind or God's mind or even his father Isaac's mind. The word repent connotes the idea of a change of mind, a change of attitude. And that always results in a change of behavior also. But there was no way that God could change his mind, that the elder should serve the younger, that Jacob was to inherit the blessing. And there was no way that Isaac could change God's plan, and Isaac couldn't change his mind. And so there was just no way that this whole thing could be changed, that it could be altered. I have a friend who has done a good job in writing some helpful books, John Phillips, associated with Moody Bible Institute. And my friend John had some interesting things to say concerning this passage in Hebrews. He said the need for a holy life is demonstrated by reference to Esau, Jacob's twin brother. Esau was brought up in the patriarchal family, but Esau was devoid of any vestige of spiritual life.
because the scripture said he was a profane person. Now our attention is directed first to what Esau did. He is called a fornicator in Hebrews. Although his offense was not moral, it was spiritual. He was branded as impure, as an impervious person, impervious to spiritual privileges and spiritual obligations. He was profane. That means there was no sacred enclosure within his heart and life where God could dwell. His body was not the temple of the Holy Ghost. Esau treated spiritual things as being of no account, and he proved it when he sold his birthright for the immediate gratification of appetite. Esau didn't care one bit for his birthright, the right to be the family priest, and he cared nothing about being in the genealogical tree of our Lord Jesus Christ. As for inheriting a double portion of his father's property, he preferred something that was here and now rather than waiting until the future for that. So he sold his birthright for a mess of meat, for a mere bowl of stew. Now the Hebrews are then reminded of what Esau desired. Later he wanted the blessing. Too late he realized the value of what he had lightly thrown away. For while Esau wasted no regrets over the lost right to be the family priest, and although he cared nothing for the privilege of being related to the coming of Christ, he did desire the double portion of the property, that part of the blessing he wanted. And then you will notice of what Esau discovered. We are told in chapter 12, verse 17, he found no place of repentance, though he sought it diligently with tears. Now the repentance spoken of here in Hebrews was not repentance on Esau's part. It was repentance, a change of mind on the part of his father, Isaac. That's what Esau wanted. Isaac had given the blessing to Jacob, and though Esau pleaded and cried and wept like a baby and entreated his father to reverse his action and give the blessing to him, it was all in vain. Esau was forever the loser. Why? Because he had so lightly valued spiritual realities and he threw them away for a brief moment of physical comfort and satisfaction. Ah, beloved, the principle ever holds good. The child of God who throws away golden opportunities in order to indulge in some carnal desire will have to pay for it in the end. Thus the writer again presses home his point. God has a stringent command that believers must follow holiness. They must not draw back, for if they do, if they settle for something less, if they trade spiritual things for earthly things as Esau did, they are going to regret it, even as Esau regretted it. Don't you see the valuable lessons here, beloved, in this chapter of Genesis, chapter 27, in this passage? Well, don't miss the lesson. It's for all of us. And my prayer today is, dear Lord, keep me from taking steps that cannot be retraced. You know, some choices we make can never be undone. And it doesn't pay for us to make wrong choices. Esau made a bad choice. He really sold his birthright. And let me say this, that I believe that Esau was more wrong in selling his birthright than Jacob was in buying it for that bowl of stew, for that meal. I don't blame Jacob as much as I blame Esau. Now, let's look at verse 35. There we're told that Isaac trembled, and then we're told that Esau wants to get the blessing. And then he said in verse 35, thy brother came with subtlety and hath taken away thy blessing. Now, that's not altogether true. This statement only added to the strain and the tenseness in the family. It was an unwise and unnecessary thing. For when you go to verse 41 of this chapter, we are told that Esau hated Jacob because of the blessing wherewith his father blessed him. And Esau said in his heart, the days of mourning for my father are at hand, then will I slay my brother Jacob. He's saying, my old daddy doesn't have long to live, and as soon as the funeral service is over, I'm going to kill my brother Jacob. And I go back to this statement that Isaac made to Esau in verse 35. He didn't have to say that. Thy brother came with subtlety and hath taken away thy blessing. That only added fuel to the family feud and caused the fires to burn hotter in the heart of Esau and his desire to murder his brother Jacob. Now,
verses 34 and 36, Esau's pleading for a blessing. He says in verse 34, he cried and said, bless me, even me also, my father. And then in verse 36, he said, is not he rightly named Jacob? For he hath supplanted me these two times. He took away my birthright, and behold, now he hath taken away my blessing. And so he says for the second time to his father Isaac in verse 36, hast thou not reserved a blessing for me? He's really pleading for the blessing. And so in verse 38, Esau said unto his father, hast thou not but one blessing, my father? Bless me, even me also, O my father. And Esau lifted up his voice and wept. He's begging. He's pleading. He's really on his knees asking his father to give him that blessing. Well, his father responds, but he responds with a prophecy. And I want you to note the prophecy here. And Isaac his father answered and said unto him, behold, thy dwelling shall be the fatness of the earth and of the dew of heaven from above. And by thy sword shalt thou live and shalt serve thy brother. And it shall come to pass, when thou shalt have dominion, that thou shalt break his yoke from off thy neck. Now, what Esau is asking for is a blessing, but it really comes in the form of a prophecy. That was not what he wanted. He wanted the right to the spiritual blessing that he had lost a long time ago, and that's what he was after. He wasn't after just a little bit of help here for the here and now. He really sees now he made his mistake. That's what he wanted when he sold his birthright. He sold it for a meal, just for some food for his body. I think it must have been a strange sight to see such a strong outdoor man as Esau screaming like a woman and weeping like a baby. But that is how he reacted. And so agonizingly he begs his father for a blessing of some kind for himself, hoping that somehow God, through his father's intercession, could be persuaded to change his mind. But the portion of the blessing in which Esau was most interested, that of political superiority, had been irrevocably given to Jacob, and all Esau's crying could never change the situation. And the sad commentary in Hebrews refers to his pleading, and that is, he wept in seeking the blessing, but there was no way of changing God's mind. And Isaac did finally, no doubt as God led him, make a prophecy concerning Esau. Now, the word Esau in the prophecy here that Isaac gives, beginning with verse 39 and verse 40, really means the descendants of Esau, who are the Edomites. For you will remember, on three different occasions, Esau is called Edom. And the descendants of Esau are the Edomites. And so finally, Isaac makes a prophecy concerning the descendants of Esau. He would, in contrast to Jacob, dwell in a region away from the fertile and the well-watered places of the earth. Now, I am a King James man. I use the King James Bible always in my public ministry. Now, no translation of the Bible is perfect, and I am very seldom critical of anything in the King James Version, but I do believe, after some research and study, that there is a change that ought to be made here. The King James translation is apparently just not quite true to the Hebrew text. The words away from should be inserted so that the text should read, thy dwelling shall be away from the fatness of the earth. Notice that in verse 39. Isaac his father answered and said unto him, behold, thy dwelling shall be away from the fatness of the earth, not shall be the fatness of the earth, and away from the dew of heaven, which comes from above. This is what Isaac is saying to Esau. And this was fulfilled by the very nature of the rugged region that came to be known as the land of Edom. The Edomites would generally live in violence and in subjection to Israel. However, whenever he would shake himself, not have dominion, as the King James Version says, he would be able to loosen the yoke. The Edomites remained essentially independent, however, until David's time. They were subjugated permanently after that, in spite of frequent rebellions and temporary partial freedom. And finally, Edom disappeared completely as a nation.
Esau's long life of immorality and indifference to spiritual things, in spite of being born to one of the most privileged heritages possible, had finally caught up with him, and it was too late even for regrets. Oh, what a lesson there is for you and for me here. The unhappy story of Esau has been repeated many times throughout Christian history. How often do we hear of a young man or a young woman brought up in a Christian home, in a Bible-teaching church, who rebels against the teaching and the discipline they received in order to participate in the pleasures of this world, selling their birthright, as it were, for a mess of pottage? Perhaps it is also often the case that this carnal attitude has been unconsciously developed in the child by the overindulgent pride and the adulation of his parents, as seems to have been true with Isaac and Esau. While the Christian parent is commanded to bring up their children in the nurture, in the discipline, and the admonition of the Lord. What a lesson for us here, beloved. Oh, may our families get together with the Word of God. You younger parents listening to me today who are in the process of raising your children, have your time of Bible reading and prayer together. Be sympathetic with one another. Listen to each other's complaints and discuss your problems together and try to work them out. The same tragedy that came into the family of Isaac and Rebekah could come into the home of some listening to this broadcast today. May God grant that we shall turn to His Word and follow its teaching, obey it implicitly, and bring our children up in the nurture, in the discipline, and admonition of the Lord. May God bless you, beloved. Now, for many of us, our children are raised, and we can look back, some of us, with regrets. We could have done better. But may God grant that the message today will get through to all, and that we'll all receive some benefit and some blessing for it. Now, in our next broadcast, the Lord willing, we're going to take up chapter 28. Until then, God bless you and keep looking up.

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And we are involved in a study in the book of Genesis. 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

0: Welcome, friend, to the Family Altar Prayer Time here on the Bible Broadcasting Network, where we take a pause and a few minutes to pray for the needs of ourselves, of our families, our friends, our church bodies, whatever may come to mind, in whatever need that we would seek to be met. We will lift these requests with each other in just a few minutes, but first, we'll listen to a short, encouraging thought from BBN's very own David Wyatt. David?
1: Strive to enter in at the straight gate, for many, I say unto you, will seek to enter in and shall not be able. When once the master of the house is risen up and hath shut to the door, and ye begin to stand without, and to knock at the door, saying, Lord, Lord, open unto us. And he shall answer and say unto you, I know you not whence ye are. Then shall you begin to say, We've eaten and drunk in thy presence, and thou hast taught us in our streets. But he shall say, I tell you, I know you not whence ye are. Depart from me, all ye workers of iniquity. There shall be weeping and gnashing of teeth when ye shall see Abraham and Isaac and Jacob and all the prophets in the kingdom of God, and you yourselves thrust out. And they shall come from the east and from the west and from the north and from the south, and shall sit down in the kingdom of God. And behold, they are last which shall be first, and they are first which shall be last. Luke 13:24-30.

0: We're moving along toward the conclusion of this great 13th chapter of Luke in our preparation for prayer and praise today. We once again note Jesus' great statement in verse 24 in clearer context. In verses 24 and 25, he said, "Strive to enter in at the straight gate, for many, I say unto you, will seek to enter in and shall not be able. When once the master of the house is risen up and hath shut to the door, and you begin to stand without and knock at the door, saying, Lord, Lord, open unto us. And he shall answer and say unto you, I know you not whence you are." Now we've seen that the narrow or straight gate is our Lord Jesus himself. He tells us as much in John 14:6. Jesus saith unto him, "I am the way, the truth, and the life. No man cometh unto the Father but by me." Just as at the beginning when sin first entered the race, Adam, rather than going to the Lord and seeking him, rather, as we know all too well and have repeated the mistake multitudes of times, he and Eve made themselves coverings of fig leaves. Our sinful flesh desires to also make our own way rather than to go to the Lord and receive his grace. And we see this illustrated in Jesus' words here. There's no way to life except through the one who is our life, the Lord Jesus Christ. Well, as we close for today, we're reminded once again of our Savior's great statement in verse 24 that we're to strive to enter at the narrow way or gate or door. We've noted that the door itself is Jesus, yet we also see, as he illustrated, that though the way is exceedingly narrow as we enter, once we've come to God through Christ alone, the way becomes gloriously expansive and full. John 10:9, "I am the door. By me, if any man enter in, he shall be saved and shall go in and out and find pasture." Yet sadly, the opposite is also the case. If we seek to enter the kingdom by the broad gate, referring to the godless world system's doctrine of one way is as good as another to their idea of God, the way soon is seen to be chokingly restrictive until often too late it's realized that the situation's hopeless. Verses 28 and 29, "There shall be weeping and gnashing of teeth when ye shall see Abraham and Isaac and Jacob and all the prophets in the kingdom of God, and you yourselves thrust out. And they shall come from the east and from the west and from the north and from the south, and shall sit down in the kingdom of God." Yet today, as Paul reminds us, is the day of salvation. "I have heard thee in a time accepted, and in the day of salvation have I aided thee. Behold, now is accepted time. Behold, now is the day of salvation." That's 2 Corinthians 6:2. We can have that wonderful aroma of Christ as we trust and walk with him. Now thanks be unto God, who always causeth us to triumph in Christ and maketh manifest the savor of his knowledge by us in every place. For we are unto God a sweet savor of Christ. 2 Corinthians 2:14 and the first part of verse 15. Well, on that tremendous note of joy in Christ from his word to us, we'll rejoin our waiting BB announcer as we share our hearts in prayer and praise with our precious Lord around his throne of grace in the BBN family altar prayer time.
1: Thank you for that thought, David. And now, friend, would you join me in praying for these requests? Pray for a family that needs safety and guidance from the Lord. Remember a husband who needs protection at work.

pray for a gentleman who was recently diagnosed with a condition in his vocal cords and needs to have further testing done to determine the cause.

Remember a sister who has type 1 diabetes and is pregnant with high-risk twins.

Friend, would you join me in lifting all of these to our Heavenly Father now? Our Lord, we thank you for that which you have made and blessed us with so richly and so abundantly. Above all things, we know that you are good and only good. We pray for those who are afflicted with pain, with disease, with illness, with other conditions, other financial needs, other lifestyle changes, changes in life, major stepping stones and milestones that are being met and passed by. Lord, help us not to take for granted each and every one of these things. Help us to seek you in all things. However little the task may be, however big the decision that we need to make, let us bring it before you in humble attitude, in meek spirit. Lord, we do thank you for the life that you have given to us, the call that you have also blessed us with. We pray now that we may fulfill it to the best of our ability, that we may be called a child of God, that we may spread your gospel and your word to the rest of the world, to anyone who hasn't heard. And in all of this, we do pray in your holy name. Amen.

Have you ever been startled by a noise in the midst of a quiet and calm place? When suddenly something happens, a snap, another noise that shakes that quietness out of its peaceful, normal feeling. And you think to yourself, what could that have been? All the possibilities roll through your head, and you go quiet. You go strangely quiet for a few seconds, hoping to hear it again and to provide some clarity as to what the situation is. Though you don't realize it, what you are doing is exactly the kind of thing that Scripture talks about. To be still, to not move, to be in one place, not talking, not shouting out and screaming for some sort of answer as to what that is. But you are still, you are quiet, you are listening with every part of your being. And as the Bible says, you should be hearing for the voice of God, for His will to be made known, for His answers to come through in your life.

0: From the studios of the Bible Broadcasting Network, we present Christian Classics, reading from a book that has influenced the lives of many people. Our narrator is Lynn Brooks.
1: Today, we will begin reading from the book Esther Reed's Awakening by Isabella MacDonald Alden. Esther hurried to and from the pantry as the sun slipped toward the west. She had no end of things to do. The kitchen was long and wide, and many steps were needed to set everything in order. It was nearly tea time on a Tuesday evening, and most of the 15 boarders were punctual to a minute. Sadie, Esther's next younger sister, was still at the academy along with the twins, Alfred and Julia. Little Minnie, the darling of the family, most certainly was not. She was in the way, poking little fingers into every possible place where little fingers ought not to be. It was to her benefit that, no matter how warm and vexed and out of sorts Esther might be, she spoke to Minnie only in loving tones. Besides being a precious little blessing, Minnie was the child of Esther's older sister, whose home was far away in a western graveyard. The little girl had been living with them since her babyhood, 3 years earlier.
2: "Maggie, do hurry and finish your ironing. I shall never have tea ready if you don't help me."
3: "No, no, Bertie, don't touch," Esther said, in quite a different tone to Minnie, who had just laid her loving hands on a box of raisins.
2: "I am hurrying as fast as I can," Maggie exclaimed, "but such ironing as I have every week can't be finished in a minute."
3: "Well, well, don't talk. That won't hurry matters any."
1: Sadie Reed opened the door that led from the dining room to the kitchen and poked in her thoughtless young head covered with shining brown curls.
4: "How are you, Esther?"
1: She emerged fully into the hot kitchen, looking like a bright flower picked from the garden and quite out of place. Sadie's fresh pink gingham dress and white ruffled apron, and even the school books swinging by their strap, awakened a smothered sigh in Esther's heart. Her own brown hair matched her everyday brown dress, rumpled.
4: "Oh, my patience," she greeted Sadie. "Are you home? Then school is out."
2: "I guess it is," said Sadie. "We've been down at the river since school."
4: "Sadie, won't you come and cut the beef and cake and make the tea? I didn't know it was so late and I'm nearly worn out."
2: "I wouldn't a minute, Esther, only I brought Florence Vane home with me and she isn't at all well. In fact, they say she may be very sick,"
4: Sadie replied soberly. "I wouldn't know what to do with her in the meantime. Besides, Mr. Hammond said he would show me how to work my algebra if I'd go out in the piazza this minute."
2: "Well, go then, and tell Mr. Hammond to wait for his tea until he gets it," Esther retorted.
4: "Here, Julia," she said, turning to the 10-year-old, fair-haired newcomer to the kitchen, "get away from that raisin box this minute. Go upstairs out of my way and take Alfred with you. Sadie, take Minnie with you. I can't have her here another minute. You can afford to do that much, perhaps?"
2: "Oh, Esther, you're cross," laughed Sadie, reaching for the little girl.
3: "Come, Bertie.
2: Auntie Essie's cross, isn't she? Come with Aunt Sadie. We'll go to the piazza and ask Mr. Hammond to tell us a story."
1: And Minnie, Esther's darling, who never received other than loving words from her, skipped merrily off, leaving Esther with a heavy heart. They stung her, those words, "Auntie Essie's cross, isn't she?" Back and forth from dining room to pantry, from pantry to dining room, flew the quick feet. At last Esther spoke.
4: "Maggie, leave the ironing and help me. It's time the tea was ready."
2: "I'm just ironing Mr. Holland's shirt," objected Maggie.
4: "Well, I don't care if Mr. Holland never has another shirt ironed. I want you to go to the spring for water and fill the table pitchers and do a dozen other things."
1: The tall clock in the dining room struck 5, and the dining bell pealed out its summons through the house. The boarders gathered promptly and noisily. Schoolgirls, half a dozen or more, Mr. Edwin Hammond, the principal of the academy, Miss Moulton, the main teacher, Mrs. Brookley, the music teacher, Dr. Philip Van Anden, the young new physician, Mr. and Mrs. Holland, who owned a store, and Mr. Arnett, Mr. Holland's clerk. The noise subsided while Mr. Hammond asked a blessing on the food, then the lively talk continued. Maggie poured cups of tea for everyone, and Esther passed bread and butter, beef and cheese. Sadie carried out overflowing dishes of blackberries and chattered like a magpie, which she did everywhere and always.
5: "This has been a scorcher," Mr. Holland said. "It was all I could do to keep cool in the store, and we generally have at least a breeze there."
2: "It has been more than I could do to keep cool anywhere," Mrs. Holland added, patting her brow with her handkerchief. "I gave it up long ago."
4: Esther's lip curled a little at Mrs. Holland's words. That woman had nothing in the world to do from morning until night but to keep herself cool. She wondered what she would have said about the steaming kitchen where she had spent most of the day.
1: Miss Esther looks as though the heat has been too much for her cheeks, Mrs. Brookley said, laughing. What have you been doing?
4: Something besides keeping cool, Esther answered curtly.
5: Which is a difficult thing to do,
4: Dr. Van Anden affirmed.
1: I don't know, sir. If I had nothing to do but that, I think I could manage it.
4: The doctor looked directly at Esther.
5: Well, I have found trouble sometimes in keeping myself at the right temperature, even in January.
4: Esther's cheeks glowed even more hotly. She understood Dr. Van Anden's meaning and realized her face was not composed. No one knew what prompted Minnie to speak just then.
6: Aunt Sadie said Auntie Essie was cross. Were you, Auntie Essie?
4: The household laughed, and Sadie came to the rescue.
1: Why, Minnie, you must not tell what Aunt Sadie says. It is just as sure to be nonsense as it is that you are a chatterbox.
4: Esther thought they would never finish their supper and depart, but the latest guest finally strolled away. She hurried to toast a slice of bread and brew a fresh cup of tea for Julia to take to their mother, who had complained of a sick headache. Sadie hovered around the pale woman while she ate.
1: Are you truly better, Mother? I've been worried half to pieces about you all day.
4: Oh, yes, Sadie, I'm better. Esther, you look dreadfully tired. Do you have much more to do?
1: Only to trim the lamps, make 3 beds that I hadn't time for this morning, get things ready for breakfast, and finish Sadie's dress.
4: Can't Maggie do some of those things? Maggie is ironing. Mrs. Reed sighed. It's a good thing I don't have a sick headache very often, or you would soon wear yourself out. Sadie, are you going to the Lyceum tonight?
1: Yes, ma'am. Your worthy daughter has the honor of being narrator tonight. Esther, can't you go? Never mind that dress. Let it go to Guinea.
4: You wouldn't think so tomorrow evening, Esther returned sharply. No, I can't go. At last the work was finished, and Esther escaped to her room. How tired she was. Every nerve in her body quivered with weariness. She was glad for the quiet of the pleasant little room. It boasted of low windows, with a view toward the river, and cozy furniture that Sadie had tastefully arranged. Esther seated herself by the open window and looked down on the group lingering on the piazza below. Looked down on them with her eyes and with her heart. She envied their seemingly easy, carefree life. She envied Sadie because of her daily attendance at the academy, a pursuit she had been forced to quit early in life to help the family. She envied Mrs. Holland the ribbons and laces which fluttered in the evening air. It was cooler now. A strong breeze had blown up from the river and freshened the air. As they sat below enjoying the breeze, the sound of their happy voices floated up to her. What did they know about heat or cares or trouble, she thought scornfully, remembering all the weight of her 18 years of life. She hated it, this life of hers, sweeping, dusting, making beds, trimming lamps, working from morning till night with no time for reading, study, or pleasure. Sadie said she was cross, and Sadie told the truth. She was cross most of the time, fretting with her everyday cares and burdens. Oh, if only something would happen, if I could have one day, just one day different from the others. But no, it's the same old thing, sweep and dust, clean up, eat and sleep. I hate it all. Didn't Esther have anything to be thankful for? Something to give her peace? Something to which she could look forward? She did, if only she had thought of it. When Esther was a little girl in school, her teacher had told her about following Jesus. One night, beside her bed, she pledged to do just that. Somehow, though, in the years since, the joy of that pledge faded and was lost in her wearying routine of chores. Esther was so benumbed by the sameness of her days and by her own inward looking that she never mentioned her Savior to anyone. Yes, Esther was asleep. She went to church on Sunday and occasionally to midweek services. She read a few verses in her Bible, sometimes, not every day. She knelt at her bedside every night and said a few words of prayer. And that was all. She lay at night in the bed side by side with a younger sister who had no claim to a home in heaven, and she never spoke to her of Jesus. She worked daily side by side with a mother who, through many trials and discouragements, was living a Christian life, but Esther never discussed with her the future rest that was waiting for them. She
1: She met daily, sometimes almost hourly, a large household, and never thought to ask if they, too, were going home to God some day. She helped her little brother and sister with their geography lessons and never mentioned the Christ, who wanted to be their friend. She often held the darling of the family in her arms and told her of Bo Peep and the Babes in the Wood and Robin Redbreast, but never once of Jesus and his call to the tender lambs. This was Esther, and this was Esther's home. Sadie Reed was the most cheerful and most thoughtless young creature of 16 years that ever brightened and upset a household. She was merry from morning until night, with scarcely a pause in her constant babble of fun. When she did think, she thought only of herself. Sadie was not by any means miserably selfish, but she had been taught to see herself as useless when it came to housework. She was amazed when someone would ask her to help, and this busy Saturday morning was just such an occasion. "Sadie," Mrs. Reed called, "can't you come and wash up these baking dishes? Maggie is mopping and Esther has her hands full with a cake." "Yes, ma'am," said Sadie, appearing from the dining room with little Minnie perched on her shoulder. "Here I am, at your service. Where are they?" Esther glanced up. "I'd go and put on another dress first if I were you." Sadie looked down at her pink gingham with its ruffled apron and shining cuffs and laughed. "I'll just take off my cuffs and put on your huge apron that's hanging behind the door. Then I'll be ready." "That's my clean apron. I don't wash dishes in it." "Oh, bless your careful heart. I won't hurt it the least speck in the world, will I, Bertie?" And she proceeded to wrap her tiny self in the long, white apron. "Not that pan, child," exclaimed her mother. "That's a milk pan." "Oh," said Sadie, "I thought it was pretty shiny. My, what a great pan. Don't you come near me, Bertie, or you'll tumble in and drown yourself before I could fish you out with a dishcloth. Where is that thing? Here it is. Esther, it needs a patch on it. There's a great hole in the middle, and it twists every way." "Patch it, then," said Esther dryly. "Well, now I'm ready. Here goes. Do you want these washed?" She seized upon a stack of tins piled up on Esther's table. "Do let things alone," said Esther. "Those are my baking tins, ready for use. Now you've gotten them wet, and I shall have to go over all of them again." "How will you go, Esther? On foot? They look pretty greasy. You'll slip." "I wish you would go upstairs. I'd rather wash dishes all morning than have you in the way." "Bertie," said Sadie seriously, "you and I mustn't go near Auntie Essie again. She's a bow wow, and I'm afraid she'll bite." Mrs. Reed laughed. She had no idea how sharply Esther had been tried with petty irritations all that morning, nor how bitter those words sounded to her. "Come, Sadie," she said, "what a silly child you are. Can't you do anything soberly?"
7: "I should think I might, ma'am, when I have such a sober and solemn employment on hand as dishwashing. Does it require a great deal of gravity, mother? Here, Robin Redbreast, keep your beak out of my dishpan."
1: Meanwhile, Minnie had been seated on the table directly in front of the dishpan. Mrs. Reed looked around.
7: "Oh, Sadie, what possessed you to put her up there?" "To keep her out of mischief, mother. She's Jack Horner's little sister and would have had every plum in your pie down her throat by this time if she could have gotten to them. See here, kitten, if you don't keep your feet still, I'll tie them to the pan with its long towel. Then you'll have to go around all the days of your life with a dishpan clattering after you."
1: But Minnie was intent on frolicking. This time the tiny feet kicked a little too hard. The pan was sitting too near the edge. It lost its balance, and over it went.
7: "Oh, my patience!" screamed Sadie as the water splashed over her and down the white stockings onto her daintily slippered feet.
1: Minnie raised her voice, increasing the general uproar. Esther left the egg she was beating and picked up the broken dishes. Mrs. Reed's voice rose above the din. "Sadie, take Minnie and go upstairs. You're too full of play to be in the kitchen."
7: "Mother, I'm real sorry," said Sadie, shaking herself out of the great wet apron, laughing even then at the plight she was in. "Pet, don't cry. We didn't drown after all."
1: Today on Christian Classics, we've been reading from the book Esther Reed's Awakening by Isabella MacDonald Alden, published by Creation House.
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10: With SRN News, I'm John Scott. President Trump stopping in three states in 2 days. As the midterms draw closer in Denton, Texas, Thursday, the president toured the Peterbilt Motors facility. He was also in rural Durant, Oklahoma, for a rally at an event center. On Friday, the president in Mobile, Alabama. Next week, he's in upstate New York to give the Republican running for governor a much-needed boost in the polls in a very blue state. Vice President Vance says it's time to believe in the GOP while also discussing a wide range of topics in an interview Thursday. Correspondent Mark Mayfield.
11: Vance spoke with Fox News.
12: This is not the time to sort of gripe about all the little things. There are obviously, I think every single person who voted for us in 2024 could find something where they wish maybe congressional Republicans had gone further.
11: In the interview, Vance said that with the midterms approaching, Republicans need two more years to get more great results. He went on to talk about several key issues, saying that immigration was his most important issue and blamed former President Biden for putting the country in an atrocious hole. I'm Mark Mayfield.
10: The SpaceX Crew 13 has boarded the International Space Station. Scott Carr with the update.
13: And liftoff. Go Falcon, go Dragon, and go Crew 13.
14: The Crew 13 mission lifted off from Cape Canaveral Space Force Station Thursday morning. Hours later, the Space Dragon spacecraft docked with the ISS. Commander Jessica Watkins says the crew's embracing the 13 in the name.
15: We are really leaning into the legacy that was left by Apollo 13. And some may see that as bad luck, but for us, we actually see it as an amazing testament to their resilience, to their ability to adapt.
14: The two NASA and one Canadian astronauts and one Russian cosmonaut are set for a six-month stay on the station. I'm Scott Carr.
10: This is SRN News.
16: Taking a look at the unchanging good news from God's Word. 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But I will sing of thy power. Yea, I will sing aloud of thy mercy in the morning. For thou hast been my defense and refuge in the day of my trouble. Psalm 59:16 is the Good News Memory Verse for this week.

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1: Someone asked, why don't you sell the radio time on BBN? They said, you know, that could take care of operating and expanding and growing and could really help BBN financially to really get underway. Well, you know, we started out BBN years ago, and we wanted it to be a ministry, but a ministry that was not for sale. And as we started out from the very day one, we determined that it would be non-commercial, all Christian, all the time, with Bible teaching, good, solid, quality music. And we decided that we'd be supported by the gifts of God's people, which really does make it a ministry. And, you know, people said, well, you can't do it that way. You can't operate BBN non-commercial and do that. You'll never make it. I've had many people tell us that, and I've said, you know, you're probably right, but we're going to keep on trying. But as we have done this over the years and tried to focus this way, God has met our need. It also leaves us in a position of putting on the broadcasters we feel that are in line with where we are theologically, biblically, and ethically in every other way. Some programs we had to remove because there was theological concerns that were going the wrong direction, and some ethically. Some had financial problems that were not proper and it would not reveal what was going on. And so we said, you're off the air. So in that sense, too, it's also protected the ministry. Yes, the radio time is worth a lot of money. We know that. But you know what? That's not our goal. Our goal is to minister the Word of God, not hounding you with all kinds of commercials and appeals and selling products and gimmicks and gadgets and concerts and all kinds of things going on. We can sit here and take the time to invest it for doing what we really want to do as a ministry, and that is to proclaim the Word of God, to give the gospel to the world, and to reach out and expand to tell people about Jesus Christ, the way, the truth, and the life. That no man can come to the Father but by Him. He is the only way. And that is the focal point of what we do every day.

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I remember when I was in junior high. I was helping my dad out in the yard just with some chores on the weekend. And all of a sudden, after we were done using some of the tools, my dad was putting something away by the shed. When I saw it there on the ground, it was a very large, probably 3 or 4 foot rattlesnake. Now, this type of rattlesnake is not aggressive at all and will not attack unless they are provoked in an extreme fashion. But still, just the danger that is associated with the name of a rattlesnake. They are very poisonous. They are deadly. And so there is a certain precaution. There is care when we talk about these things. I saw the snake first, and my dad just walked right past it, probably a foot away from where it was laying there on the ground. And all I could do was just point out of fear and disbelief that he got so close to it. Our brush with this danger brings to mind the importance of David's words. Look to the Lord and his strength. Seek his face always. What does it mean to seek God's face? It means we turn our hearts toward him at all times. Even if our prayers are answered differently from what we request, God is faithful. He will direct our paths with his wisdom, mercy, strength, and love. When we declare our dependence on him, we are stepping into his strength.

0: Welcome once again to Words of Praise. Our Bible teacher is Dr. Donald R. Hubbard, and I'm your host, Jeff Apthorpe. May I cordially invite you to stay tuned over the next few minutes as we come to the concluding chapter of Acts. Let's hear now from Dr. Hubbard.
1: We've been reminded about the love of God, the love of the Lord Jesus Christ, the love of the Holy Spirit, the love of the Trinity that is so very meaningful to each one of us. I cannot help but think of the words of that tremendous hymn, My Savior's Love. Do you remember how it goes? I stand amazed in the presence of Jesus the Nazarene, and wonder how he could love me, a sinner condemned unclean. For me it was in the garden he prayed, not my will but thine. He had no tears for his own griefs, but sweat drops of blood for mine. He took my sins and my sorrows, he made them his very own. He bore the burden to Calvary, and suffered and died alone. When with the ransomed in glory his face I at last shall see, 'twill be my joy through the ages to sing of his love for me. How marvelous, how wonderful, and my song shall ever be. How marvelous, how wonderful is my Savior's love for me. It was that love that arrested this man Saul of Tarsus on his way from Jerusalem to Damascus and changed him and transformed him into a child of God. And that man who had once been such a hater of Christianity became the leading spokesman of the Christian faith. We know him as Paul the Apostle. And now Paul is on his way to Rome. He's not going there in the way that he would have preferred, I'm sure, because he's under Roman guard. He had been arrested over 2 years prior to this time because of a disturbance that had occurred in the courtyard of the temple back in Jerusalem. Paul had been greatly misunderstood, and he had become the target of possible bribery attempts as well as political intrigue. And yet behind it all, Paul's confidence in the Lord was unshaken, for the promise had come to him that as he had borne witness in Jerusalem, so he must bear witness in Rome. And then when they got on board that ship to sail to Rome and became involved in that tremendous storm, again, the special word of encouragement came to him that even though the ship and all of its cargo would be lost, yet God had given Paul the lives of all those on board the ship, and that's exactly what transpired. The cargo, indeed, was lost. The ship itself was battered and finally was broken apart. And yet for those who were on board the ship, the crew and all of the passengers, according to Acts chapter 27 and verse 44, and so it came to pass that they all escaped safely to the land. And now in verse 1 of Acts chapter 28, we are continuing in the aftermath of that tremendous storm. Those on board

0: The ship do not know it, but they are landing on Melita, or we would know this land as Malta. And when they were escaped, then they knew that the island was called Melita. And the barbarous people showed us no little kindness, for they kindled a fire and received us, every one, because of the present rain and because of the cold. Now, when the expression barbarous is used, it means rather uncivilized. That is to say, a status of culture that would be different from the Greek and Roman culture to which those on board the ship had been accustomed. So when they did land on shore, they received information that they were there on Melita or Malta, and then they became the objects of real courtesy and real kindness. It must have been a very difficult experience, emotionally as well as physically. You will remember that they had been on board that ship, and so great was their task that they had gone at least 14 days without food, and then they sat down and ate something, as Paul had instructed them, because they would need energy and strength for whatever would be ahead of them, and that thing that was ahead of them, of course, was their swim to shore. And then, of course, having to go over the side of the ship and to have the ship being broken apart under them, making their way to the shore by any means that they could, some by swimming, others by hanging on to planks or other debris from the ship that was being broken apart. And so here they were, and it was raw, and it was cold, and it was raining. And, of course, they were just thoroughly exhausted. They must have been. The people who lived there at that particular point in Malta came and showed them great courtesy. One of the things they did was that they kindled a fire. And of course, that must have been so very welcome to all of those who were on board that ship, being so thoroughly drenched with not only the sea, but also the continuing rain and the cold that must have just eaten into their bones deep down inside. You know, there's one thing about surface cold, but there is another thing about the cold that just reaches down seemingly to the marrow of the bone. Well, that's what they were like back then, I'm sure, on that particular occasion. And, of course, those who were warming themselves by the fire had a part of the responsibility to go out and gather some wood, which would be no mean task when you consider the fact that so much of the wood would be wet from the rain. Verse 3 brings us to a very interesting situation. And when Paul had gathered a bundle of sticks and laid them on the fire, there came a viper out of the heat and fastened on his hand. And when the barbarians saw the venomous beast hang on his hand, they said among themselves, "No doubt this man is a murderer, whom, though he hath escaped the sea, yet justice alloweth not to live." And he shook off the beast into the fire and felt no harm. I don't know about you, but I know that snakes are those things that I probably dislike the most, and yet they have a real fascination for me. Whenever I go to a zoo, do you know the first place that I usually go? That's right, the snake house, or the snake pit. And there I take a look at these writhing reptiles, and I guess I do it in order to assure myself that they are in there, and I am out here. I don't like snakes. I must be very honest to say that. And so for me, one of the most difficult things that could happen would be to be bitten by a snake. I've never been bitten by a snake. And here in Acts chapter 28 and verse 3, my heart goes out to Paul. Here he wants to be of assistance to these people who have built the fire to warm the bodies of those who had been so challenged by the sea and by their rescue. And as he gathered up the wood, he placed the wood upon the fire, and the fire drove out a snake called in verse 3 a viper. Now that's a poisonous snake. And that viper bit Paul evidently upon the hand, and I would rather think it well be the kind of flesh that would be perhaps between the thumb and the forefinger. I don't know why I feel that way, but just in my mental imagery, I have that view in my mind. You know, how you would hold wood together with your hands outstretched, and then this viper would come out and fasten itself upon the hand of Paul. Now, there are two things that could be considered here. I've had some people try to explain this away, as far as the results of the venom was concerned, as saying that the beast had evidently just bitten somebody else, and so the venom sacs in his mouth were emptied of their poison. And yet when I read this, I find that the viper came out of the heat and fastened on his hand, and it would seem to me that the viper had retreated into this bundle of sticks for shelter, and so therefore it very well could be that his venom sac was absolutely full. Then what made the difference? God. It just pleased the Lord to do something very special in the life of Paul. And that poison from the snake had absolutely no effect on Paul. Others thought that it would have, for others quite clearly saw that that snake had been there in the wood and probably had been there for some time because of the cold that the snake had had to endure. And then when this heat came, the snake came out, bit Paul upon the hand, and those standing by said, "Evidently this man is a murderer. He has escaped judgment from the sea. But yet justice does not allow him to live." This was a very primitive way of looking at justice, of course. And their conclusion was that Paul must have done some wrong thing. Tell me, why is it that when something that is adverse happens to an individual, there are those who jump to the conclusion that it is because that there is something wrong in the life of that person? So many people are prone to do this. And yet when we go through life, we discover that there are things that happen to us. Many of them are very adverse. And yet as we search our own hearts, it's not been because of any guilt or any misdeed that we have done. And yet so many times people jump to the conclusion that evidently God is punishing a person, or evidently a person has done something that's very bad, and here justice is beginning to catch up to this person at long last. I rather feel that God allowed that snake to bite Paul in order to immediately establish Paul as someone different on board that ship, whom the barbarous people could see and certainly would remember. They kept their eyes glued upon Paul, for after Paul had shaken the snake loose from his hand into the fire, they kept watching him. They thought that he should have swollen up, according to verse 6, or fallen down dead suddenly. But because nothing happened to Paul, they changed their minds, according to verse 6, and said that he was a god. Let me read that verse for you. "However they looked when he should have swollen or fallen down dead suddenly, but after they had looked a great while, and so no harm come to him, they changed their minds and said that he was a god." Well, of course, Paul was not God, but Paul would tell them about God. And thus the way was opened immediately for a ministry that would absolutely shake that particular community. But isn't it simply tremendous how that God will take even the tremendous difficulties that come our way and turn them around so that effective ministries will be given to those who know Jesus Christ? Something about which to praise the Lord, it's Romans 8:28 in action. Let's pray. Father, thank you for the way that you watch over us, and thank you for the opportunities you give to us to share our faith in Jesus Christ. May we be found faithful, Lord, in Jesus' name, amen.
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Encouragement and exhortation is all yours here on the Bible Broadcasting Network, BBN. Good morning. Happy Friday. Ed Phillips in the BBN studio and glad to be keeping you company.

Our Lord and our God, great is this day you've made, and we as your children rejoice and we're glad in it. We're glad in it because you're God and we're not. We love you and we want to glorify you with our lips and with our lives today. Father, make us more and more like Jesus and use us today for your honor and your name's sake. And Lord, use the music and the programs of BBN for your honor and your glory. This day is yours, and we thank you for it. And it's in Jesus' name I pray. Amen.

Listen to this from the late Peter Marshall, chaplain of the U.S. Senate. He said, "We are too Christian, really, to enjoy sinning, and too fond of sinning, really, to enjoy Christianity. Most of us know perfectly well what we ought to do. Our trouble is that we do not want to do it." Wow. Now, do those words remind you of what the Apostle Paul said in Romans, you know, where he said, "Those things that I want to do, that I need to do, I don't do them. And those things that I ought not to do, I do them." Oh, that tension. The Apostle Paul faced it. Surely you face it, so do I. I'll repeat these words once again from Peter Marshall. "We are too Christian, really, to enjoy sinning, and too fond of sinning, really, to enjoy Christianity. Most of us know perfectly well what we ought to do. Our trouble is that we do not want to do it."

0: What does the genetic code tell us about evolution? The answer is next on today's Creation Moment. And now, here's our Creation Moment host, Ian Taylor.
1: If you own a car, you know that it has an engine, doors, and of course, wheels. There are some engineering solutions to transportation problems that are clearly better than others, and no matter who makes the car, they eventually arrive at the same solutions because they work best. The same is true of creation. If you were designing genetic material that did one thing in one type of creature and a similar thing in a completely different type of creature, you would use the same and the best design for both. That would result in similar genetic material in both creatures that was subtly different enough to do its unique job in each creature. As a result of using the best design solution rather than chance, two very different creatures would have similar genetic material, and that's what we are finding as we learn more about genetics. For example, we know that a particular gene in a developing mouse embryo influences the development of the back part of its brain. A very similar gene in the fly influences the development of its antenna, which are sensors that are tied into the brain. Another gene that is similar in people, in fish, and flies, influences the unique development of eyes in those creatures. Similarities like these argue against the chance development of the genetic code. The same designer that invented the genetic code also gave us his word, which he also intelligently designed to bring us the knowledge of salvation in Jesus Christ.
2: 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And be sure to join us next time for another Creation Moment, proclaiming evidence of God's truth.

Here are some great thoughts for you from Streams in the Desert. Think about this for just a moment. You know, there's never a time, never a time, when we cannot hope in God, whatever our need or however great our difficulty may be. Never a time when we cannot hope in God, even when our situation appears to be impossible. Your work and my work is to hope in God. Our hope will not be in vain, and in the Lord's own timing, help will come. Oh, the hundreds, even the thousands of times that you've found this to be true, I've found this to be true, when it seemed impossible for help to come, it came, for God has His own unlimited resources in 10,000 different ways, and at 10,000 different times, God's help may come to us. Your work and my work is to lay our petitions before the Lord and in childlike simplicity to pour out our hearts before Him, saying, Lord, I don't deserve that You should hear me and answer my requests, but for the sake of my precious Lord Jesus, for His sake, answer my prayer and give me grace to wait patiently until it pleases You to grant my petition. For I believe You will do it in Your own time and in Your own way.

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1: It is awfully disturbing as we consider the number of suicides we read about these days, especially among young people. From the number taking this route, we might conclude that it's an easy way out. But is it? There is an all-righteous, holy God to be faced afterward. The Bible tells us so.
2: Do you fervently desire to do God's will? Is your heart cry like that of David when he said, "Teach me to do thy will, for thou art my God"? Hello, my friend. Welcome to the Glad Tidings program with Dr. J. Allen Blair. I'm Ed Phillips, and following some choice music, we'll dig into God's Word with Dr. Blair and gain greater insight into God's will for our lives as we walk with Him.

0: The question is often asked, is suicide sin? Well, from all we've been able to gather from the Word of God, there is no doubt about it. Suicide is sin. It is obvious that those who commit suicide are not only sinning against themselves, but God, and will be held accountable by God. Both the Old and New Testaments clearly teach that murder is sin, and he who sheds his own blood is as guilty as he who sheds the blood of another. The Bible mentions only 5 cases of suicide. Poor, deluded King Saul and his armor-bearer on the battlefield, 1 Chronicles 10, verse 4. Ahithophel the traitor, 2 Samuel 17, 23. Zimri the usurping king of Israel, who reigned for 7 days, 1 Kings 16, 18 and 19. And Judas Iscariot, the son of perdition, who betrayed our Savior with a kiss, Matthew 26, 48. All one needs to do is read the account of the lives these men lived, as well as their exodus from their earthly existence, and he is soon convinced that suicide is contrary to the will of God. Perhaps you recall how the devil sought to get the Son of God to commit suicide. This suggests to me very clearly that the devil is the instigator of suicide. When one commits suicide, he is actually responding to the voice of the devil and not to the word of God. The Lord Jesus was being tested in the wilderness by the evil one, you may remember. We read in Matthew 4, verses 5 and 6, that the devil taketh him up into the holy city and setteth him on a pinnacle of the temple and said unto him, If thou be the Son of God, cast thyself down, for it is written, He shall give his angels charge concerning thee, and in their hands they shall bear thee up, lest at any time thou dash thy foot against a stone. The devil did not believe Christ was the Son of God. This was a clear-cut attempt on his part to get Christ to destroy his life. But Jesus answered, It is written again, Thou shalt not tempt the Lord thy God. The one who commits suicide refuses to play the game of life to the end. John Stuart Mill said, Every suicide betrays lack of moral fiber. The suicide is like the one playing the game who, finding himself on the losing side, gives up and quits. He is like the child who upsets the checkerboard when he sees no chance of winning. He refuses to endure to the end, but seeks to escape reality by a means he suddenly finds is no escape at all. Suicide solves no problems, but produces far greater problems. The evil of suicide is that it betrays a trust. God has given us the wonderful treasure of physical life. It is not our right to destroy this priceless gift. We read in Job chapter 1, verse 21, The Lord gave, and the Lord hath taken away. Blessed be the name of the Lord. God is the author of life. He gives and takes life at his will and discretion. Never has he delegated this right or power to any human. The angel of death will be sent at the appointed time. He will come soon enough without being summoned. Suicide is the coward's exit of life. It is heroic to face life with all its problems and sorrows, to fight the good fight of faith, but it is cowardly to refuse to obey God and choose to flee from responsibility. Worst of all, suicide dishonors God. He is the giver of life, the sustainer of life, the constant provider of life. He gives life with the desire that it be enjoyed and appreciated. To commit suicide is to push one's way into the presence of the judge of all men before the appointed time. God makes it clear in Hebrews 9, verse 27, that there is an appointed time for us to die. Now you may be wondering, if a Christian commits suicide, will he go to heaven or hell? This question cannot be answered quickly. It is essential that we recognize what we mean by Christian. In many cases, the term is used lightly. A Christian is a person who sincerely believes on Jesus Christ for salvation. He recognizes the Lord Jesus as the one who died for his sins and purchased his redemption. Under normal circumstances, I am convinced that one who has experienced the life of Christ will not desire to take his own life. When confronted with reverses, he will realize that the battle is not his, but God's. He will cast all his care on the Lord. He will pray for sustaining grace to enable him to endure the hardship. Of course, there are people who think they are Christians. They have gone through superficial acceptance of Christ, but it's all in the head, not in the heart. We have some people like this around our churches. They make a profession of faith, but they don't last. Sometimes they even commit suicide. This confuses us. We say, well, they were Christians. Probably they will go to heaven. But were they really Christians? Now, I'm not saying a true Christian would not commit suicide. I do believe this, however. If he does, it will be because of a lapse of memory or maybe temporary insanity. I don't feel that one who is really born of the Spirit of God, indwelt by the Holy Spirit, would take his own life deliberately. On the other hand, there is no guarantee as to what a man or woman might do without Jesus Christ. Someone has gone so far as to say every man and woman without the Lord Jesus is a dangerous individual. We cannot trust the flesh. We cannot trust our own deceitful hearts. But we can trust God. The question is, do you know God? Have you really met him? Have you believed on the Lord Jesus Christ? Some of you may be on the verge of the most tragic and sorrowful time of testing you have ever experienced. You are not equipped in your own ability and ingenuity to face this. You need Jesus Christ. Only the Lord Jesus can equip us for the reverses and defeats of life. If you never have, will you trust in him right now? Bow your head and ask him to come into your life. He will hear and he will answer your prayer. Heavenly Father, help us to see our true selves as we are, weak, frail, human beings, absolutely dependent on the grace and power of Almighty God. And for some who have never realized this, may they turn to the living Christ today, I pray, for I ask in his wonderful name. Amen.
1: God wants his very best for your life, and that means walking in his will. Taking the attitude of the psalmist in Psalm 119, verse 12, is vital. Blessed art thou, O Lord. Teach me thy statutes. You have been listening to the straightforward, practical Bible teaching of Dr. J. Allen Blair on Glad Tidings, a production of the Bible Broadcasting Network. If the Lord has used Glad Tidings in your life, we would love to know about it. Our address is BBN, Box 7300, Charlotte, North Carolina, 28241. I'm Ed Phillips. Thank you for listening, and listen again at this very same time for Glad Tidings with your Bible teacher, Dr. J. Allen Blair. Have a blessed day.

I think this is a great prayer for each day, and perhaps especially during the mornings when you're opening those eyes, doing your very best to greet the brand new day with vigor and vitality and thanks. What do you think? Open my eyes that I may see glimpses of truth thou hast for me. Place in my hands the wonderful key that shall unclasp and set me free. Open my ears that I may hear voices of truth thou sendest clear. And while the wave notes fall on my ear, everything false will disappear. Open my mouth and let me bear tidings of mercy everywhere. Open my heart and let me prepare love with thy children thus to share. Open my mind that I may read more of thy love in word and deed. What shall I fear while yet thou dost lead? Only for light from thee I plead. Silently now I wait for thee, ready, my God, thy will to see. Open my eyes, illumine me, Spirit divine.

Ecclesiastes chapter 3, verses 1 through 8, probably one of the more familiar passages of Scripture, wouldn't you say? To everything there is a season, and a time to every purpose under the heaven. A time to be born, and a time to die. A time to plant, and a time to pluck up that which is planted. A time to kill, and a time to heal. A time to break down, and a time to build up. A time to weep, and a time to laugh. A time to mourn, and a time to dance. A time to cast away stones, and a time to gather stones together. A time to embrace, and a time to refrain from embracing. A time to get, and a time to lose. A time to keep, and a time to cast away. A time to rend, and a time to sow. A time to keep silence, and a time to speak. A time to love, and a time to hate. A time of war, and a time of peace.

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1: That's our news. I'm Rich Thomason in Washington. Israeli Prime Minister Netanyahu says the co-pilot accused of trying to crash a Fly Dubai flight to Israel underwent Islamist radical indoctrination. Netanyahu says Israeli experts uncovered the information while investigating the Omani national accused of attacking the plane's captain during Wednesday's flight from Dubai. Passengers and crews subdued the suspect before the plane landed safely in Saudi Arabia. President Trump is stumping to get out the vote in November.
2: Speaking at a campaign rally in Durant, Oklahoma on Thursday, Trump said the last time the radical left was in power, they gave the U.S. the worst inflation in the nation's history.
3: Since I took office, we've created more than 1 million private sector jobs, and more Americans are working today in our country than at any time by far in history.
2: Trump's stop in Oklahoma was part of a broader tour touting the economy ahead of the midterms. Earlier on Thursday, Trump visited Denton, Texas, where he toured the Peterbilt Motors facility. Today, the president will be in Mobile, Alabama, to celebrate the groundbreaking of Mobile's new $4 billion bridge. I'm Mark Mayfield.
1: More American forces are reportedly bound for the Mideast. A Marine Expeditionary Unit and the USS Theodore Roosevelt said to be heading to the region, which would bring the total number of carriers in the area to three. Later this morning, we'll get the lowdown on the job market in September.
4: Most analysts are expecting a drop from August, which saw the economy add 162,000 new jobs. That number's likely to have fallen to about 84,000 in September. No real change in the unemployment rates expected. It currently stands at 4.1%. I'm Tammy Trujillo.
1: As of now, Wall Street futures are higher. Dow futures up 210 points. The Nasdaq futures ahead 215. This is SRN News.
5: This week's Good News memory verse is Psalm 59, verse 16. But I will sing of thy power. Yea, I will sing aloud of thy mercy in the morning. For thou hast been my defense and refuge in the day of my trouble. That's good news. Psalm 59, verse 16.
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7: We are journeying unto the place of which the Lord said, I will give it you. 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And we're marching. We're on the way to go into the presence of Christ. We're not a group that are marching because we're better than anyone else, because we're not. 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And if you see yourself as a sinner and you need a Savior, turn to Him by simple faith, trust Him, join the march.
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A.B. Simpson says, let us but feel that he has his heart set upon us, that he is watching us from those heavens with tender interest, that he is following us day by day as a mother follows her babe in his first attempt to walk alone, that he has set his love upon us and in spite of ourselves is working out for us his higher will and blessing, as far as we will let him, and then nothing can discourage us.

Ephesians chapter 6, verses 10 through 18. What do you say we put on the whole armor of God? Finally, my brethren, be strong in the Lord and in the power of his might. Put on the whole armor of God, that ye may be able to stand against the wiles of the devil. For we wrestle not against flesh and blood, but against principalities, against powers, against the rulers of the darkness of this world, against spiritual wickedness in high places. Wherefore, take unto you the whole armor of God, that ye may be able to withstand in the evil day, and having done all, to stand. Stand therefore, having your goins girt about with truth, and having on the breastplate of righteousness, and your feet shod with the preparation of the gospel of peace. Above all, taking the shield of faith, wherewith ye shall be able to quench all the fiery darts of the wicked. And take the helmet of salvation, and the sword of the Spirit, which is the word of God. Praying always with all prayer and supplication in the Spirit, and watching thereunto with all perseverance and supplication for all saints.

The beauty of holiness has been this week's theme on the BBM Bible Quiz. What do you say we take a look at yesterday's question? It was this. Which Bible book contains this verse? And the Lord shall inherit Judah as his portion in the Holy Land, and shall choose Jerusalem again. Where do you find that in the Bible? Is it in Exodus, Deuteronomy, Zechariah, or Acts? Well, the correct answer is Zechariah. You'll find that in chapter 2, verse 12. Zechariah, the correct answer to yesterday's question. And now here's today's. Another multiple choice. Which Bible book ends with this verse? The grace of the Lord Jesus Christ and the love of God and the communion of the Holy Spirit be with you all. Amen. Is that in Matthew, John, 2 Corinthians, or Galatians? Which Bible book ends with this verse? The grace of the Lord Jesus Christ and the love of God and the communion of the Holy Spirit be with you all. Amen. Matthew, John, 2 Corinthians, or Galatians? Which Bible book? That's the question. It ends with this verse. The grace of the Lord Jesus Christ and the love of God and the communion of the Holy Spirit be with you all. Amen. Which Bible book ends with that verse? Is it Matthew? Is it John? Is it 2 Corinthians or Galatians? That's your question, and you've got the weekend to work on it. Come on back with the correct answer on Monday, or I should say Monday, on the BBN Bible Quiz.

Do you know how rich you are? That's my question. Do you know how rich you are? I'm not talking about cars. I'm not talking about material possessions. I'm not talking about 401ks, 403bs, IRAs, Roth IRAs. I'm not talking about any of that stuff. I'm talking about the riches you have and I have in Christ Jesus, according to Ephesians 1, those kinds of riches that you and I have here and now in Jesus as you walk with Him day by day.

No matter what time it is, day or night, we're giving the winds the Bible voice. 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
1: With SRN News, I'm Rich Thomason in Washington. Israeli investigators have determined the co-pilot accused of trying to crash a Tel Aviv-bound jetliner by stabbing the plane's captain underwent Islamist radical indoctrination. That's according to Israeli Prime Minister Netanyahu. The Indian pilot, who had been attacked, helped to land the plane safely despite his wounds.
2: Smit Machar was the captain of a Fly Dubai passenger plane that was taking 174 people from Dubai to Israel earlier this week when he was stabbed in the cockpit by his co-pilot, who was subdued by passengers. Earlier today, Machar spoke from his hospital bed in a video call to Indian Prime Minister Narendra Modi and said he kept fighting because he could not let everybody else die. Modi praised his bravery and said his presence of mind saved lives. I'm Mark Mayfield.
1: Two brothers from Louisiana are accused of using social media to send tens of thousands of dollars to Hamas. A joint FBI-NYPD investigation led to the arrest of Omar and Abdel Adhami. It was Texas and Oklahoma yesterday. Today it's Alabama. President Trump is campaigning to get out the vote for Republicans the upcoming midterm elections.
3: Press says, oh, I don't know. Trump really, his heart isn't in it. My heart's in it. I would be home right now if my heart. My heart is in it.
1: Touting his economic program, the president urges supporters to vote as if he were on the ballot in November. Today, Mr. Trump stops in Mobile, Alabama. A bid to get Lindsey Clancy's murder charges dropped has been tossed out by a judge in Massachusetts. She is charged in the deaths of her three young children. Although the calendar says fall has arrived, Southern California is bracing for another punishing heat wave. Expected to settle in today, it's expected to last for at least a week. The Dow futures up 289 points. NASDAQ futures ahead 223. This is SRN News.
4: This week's Good News memory verse is Psalm 59, verse 16. But I will sing of thy power, yea, I will sing aloud of thy mercy in the morning. For thou hast been my defense and refuge in the day of my trouble. That's good news. Psalm 59, verse 16.
5: 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Goals Aligned with God was written by Patricia Raybon and read by Joyce Dinkins.
6: After getting fired from his job without prior notice, Will became so depressed that he admitted himself into an inpatient mental health facility. Then one day, he was taking his daily walk when his therapist, seeing him, smiled and called out, "I bet I'll beat you to the community room." Suddenly, he felt he had a purpose. Walking fast, he raced his therapist to the room and won. To his surprise, having one inspiring goal and meeting it gave him hope, a key to his recovery. The Apostle Paul understood the power of a clear goal. "I want to know Christ," he told church members in Philippians chapter 3. He wanted to know the power of the resurrected Jesus, for that power would help the apostle become more like him. To achieve that aim, Paul followed one strategy, forgetting what is behind and straining toward what is ahead. "I press on toward the goal to win the prize for which God has called me heavenward in Christ Jesus." Feel like you're falling short? God helps us refocus our goals as we live up to what we have already attained in Christ. Paul's goal, therefore, wasn't focused on earthly things. He knew that our citizenship is in heaven. With the eternal perspective in view, we find new hope to thrive in Christ. Today's encouragement was provided by Our Daily Bread Ministries.

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A gentleman by the name of Max Reich said this many years ago. He said, "The Christian who is careless in Bible reading will be careless in Christian living." Makes a lot of sense, doesn't it? The Christian who is careless in Bible reading will be careless in Christian living,

One of the main reasons why I share moments in Christian history is because, well, you and I stand on the shoulders of giants. Some of those names you readily recognize: Adoniram Judson, William Carey, Dwight L. Moody, Charles Spurgeon, and I can name others, names you recognize, and yet many others not heard of until just recently. For example, a lady by the name of Betty Ann Olson. It was right around this time in 1968. She died and went home to be with her Lord. She was a missionary in Vietnam, and she was held captive by the Viet Cong. Betty Ann Olson was sick with dysentery, malnutrition, and she was tormented by fungus, infections, leeches, and ulcerated sores. The death and homegoing of Betty Ann Olson, right around this time in the year 1968.

take a minute from your busy schedule and meditate with me over a great spiritual truth. The Salvation Army was giving away clothes, and the line of people wanting them reached for over a block.

0: Later, on the same site, they had a gospel service, but only a handful of all those people bothered to stay. There's a spiritual truth to be learned here. Most people would rather have secondhand clothes than a robe of righteousness. It's tragic, but it's true. They waited hours for material things, but would not spend a few minutes for spiritual things. And sadly, this is true of all classes of people today. In the book of the Revelation, those in heaven have on robes of righteousness. They are arrayed in fine linen, clean and white, for the fine linen is the righteousness of the saints. Friend, in heaven the fashions of this world are unacceptable to God. Whether the clothes came from Goodwill or from Paris is of no importance to the Lord. None of them will get you past the gate of heaven, but the righteousness of Christ will, as he clothes you in his likeness. Friend, it's far better to spend time in the presence of the Lord than to look for bargains in this world. This is Bryant Nelson closing with a word from the Psalms. Selah, meditate on this.
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Dr. Stephen Davey stopping by in just a few minutes with Wisdom for the Heart here at BBN. And don't forget, at 9:30, 8:30 Central Time, Dr. Adrian Rogers and Love Worth Finding. Right now, though, a bit more music. This one's called In His Presence.

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1: Paul adds now, verse 4, agape does not boast. You could translate it, love does not brag. I wonder if social media is perhaps one of the most popular ways or forms of bragging in our generation.

0: we reach the seventh quality, love. This is the crown that holds all the others together. Without it, the rest lose their way. It isn't the shallow love that the world settles for. It's a supernatural love, the very love of God. It sets you apart in a self-centered world. Stephen called today's message the finishing touch. You'll see what this love actually looks like in action. So, open your Bible to 2 Peter chapter 1 and let's join Stephen in God's Word.
1: Over the past few months, we've been on a shopping spree. We have been filling our cart, so to speak, with seven supplements that guarantee the best spiritual health possible. Now, the Apostle Peter has been our trainer, and here in 2 Peter chapter 1, where I return your attention, he's given us a list of seven supplements, and he tagged at the bottom of that list this incredible guarantee that life, if you pursue these, will not be wasted, will not be ineffective or unfruitful. Now, today we arrive at the seventh supplement, the final one. This is, I guess you could call it the cherry on top, the final ingredient. This is the finishing touch for life and godliness. If you're new, we'll get a running start back here at verse 5, where Peter begins this section. For this very reason, make every effort to supplement your faith, that is, add to the fact that you've been saved by faith in Christ. That's the context. Now add to that virtue. Add to your walk with Christ virtue, and then add knowledge. And to knowledge, self-control. And self-control with steadfastness. And steadfastness with godliness. And godliness with brotherly affection. And now for today, and brotherly affection, add love. This is the original word, agape. One Greek scholar calls it the crown of Christian development. In his wonderful commentary on this list in 2 Peter, Douglas Moo calls agape the glue that holds all these supplements together. That's a good thought. I also like to think that it keeps all these supplements heading in the right direction. Think about it. Without love, steadfastness would become self-preservation. Without love, knowledge would become pride. Without love, virtue would become legalism, and so forth. So love is sort of the guardrail that keeps you on the road, on the highway of Christian Christ-honoring life and growth. Now, keep in mind, again, that all seven of these supplements are to be pursued at the same time for the growing Christian. You don't master the first one, then move to the second one. You don't master virtue and then move to mastering self-control and then start knowledge and then start working on self-control. This is the work of the Spirit of God in the life of a committed, surrendered believer. Now, he might point out certain areas in your life at different times, and you can tell, you know, he's focusing on that one. But he's after all of them, because they all guarantee spiritual growth and maturity, a life worth living. And so Peter says, as we've learned, give it all you've got. Go after it. Don't hold back. Don't give yourself a free pass. Don't shrug any of them off. When you fail at one of them, and we will daily, well, confess it quickly to Christ and then get back up and on the trail. Now, if you think that this agape love would be easier to pursue in the first century than it is in this confused 21st century, well, you need to think again. This supplement of agape was overlooked entirely in the world of Peter, in the generation of the Greeks and the Romans. They ignored this. Philosophers would call agape, quote, colorless, end quote, uninteresting. It would be unusual to find agape.

they even used or mentioned as a noun in secular Greek literature. Gerhard Kittel, in his comprehensive, massive tome that every seminary student tries to afford to get, where he surveys all the language of the New Testament, he actually made the point that you will not find one illustration of agape outside of Scripture. Nowhere in Greek writing will you find an illustration of agape. And I say that not to prove I purchased that set, but I say that to let you know that when Peter writes to his readers that what you need to do is add to your life agape, you need to know they would be scratching their heads and wondering, what in the world is that? What is agape? Now, for them, they would be very familiar with other words that would be used besides agape. One of them would be storge. That was a popular word. This was family love. This is, you could call it natural love. A legitimate form of love, by the way. This is the love, though. This would be the word you'd use when you said that you loved Uncle Henry and Grandma Mabel and your cousins. This was that natural love. You saw them once a year. That was probably enough, perhaps, but you loved each other. You use that word, storge. You could leap over every obstacle. You'd never tell a stranger you love them, but you could the first time you met your cousin. It's natural. One author wrote in the New Testament, this is sort of like the law of gravitational love. It's deeper, though. This is a word used for the affection of a mother for her child, to endure the sacrifice of providing for the life of her child. This is the word used where a man will sacrifice his body, his energy, to provide for his family. Peter's audience would immediately understand storge. Another common word would be philia. We looked at that word in our last study. It's translated brotherly love. Again, a biblical term. It can be deep and warm and affectionate. It can also be shallow and self-serving. In his book on New Testament love, Leon Morris called philia a love based on common insight or common interests or common tastes. You love somebody because they have the same tastes, the same interests. You love something, and you might use the word philia for that, like I love apple pie, or I love that outfit, or I love that song. I was driving down Tryon Road a few days ago, and it was bitterly cold, freezing. I was wearing gloves in the van, and I passed that public golf course on Tryon, and there were guys getting out of their cars and taking her bags out of their trunks. And I looked down at my little temperature thing. It was just over 39 degrees. And I thought, man, if you ask them why, they'd say, well, because we love frostbite. I mean, we love golf. Go for it, man. Go for it. The friendships of philia love are developed along those same interests. It's possible to say to somebody, when you say, I love you, to really be saying nothing more than I love you because you love the same things I love. Or I love you because, well, you're a lot like me. That can be good for mutual attraction in regards to friendship, but dangerous if it forms the foundation of a marriage. Now, you might not be happy with me using this illustration, and I just live to make you happy. You know that. But I think of all of the dating apps. And I've had a lot of people in the church tell me, that's how we met. That's great. In fact, they've come a long way. Christian sites now demand a testimony. I think that's super helpful. Very important. Back in the old days, it was just a survey. You kind of filled it out. And to find your match, it was all based on philia. Love based on common interests. Well, look at that
Look at that match. He likes coffee and long conversations too. As if that guy's going to fill out what he really means. What he really means is he's a grouch until he's had his coffee. And he loves long conversations if you're going to talk to him about fantasy football. That's what he really means. He's not going to fill that out in a survey. He's going to say, I love, you know, long walks in the snow. I love holding hands in the rain. I love newborn kittens. He's either lying or he's weird. Run from that guy. Run. I've had several couples tell me over the years, yeah, that's how we met, but boy, are we ever different than we thought we were. And I would smile and say, that's right. God calls that balance. A more popular Greek word for love was the word eros. This gives us the word erotic. This is sexual love. Nothing wrong. This is a legitimate word, so long as it's guarded by marital commitment. This was the most common word in the apostles' generation. It's the most common word today. Without the commitment of agape, self-giving, self-sacrificing, eros becomes an egotistical, pleasure-hunting, self-seeking pursuit. It will conquer and then discard for a new model. It'll run out of gas. That's what we're seeing today, of course. In one interview, an actress I read said that her relationships were good for about 6 months. Why? She didn't know. Here it is. It was based on philia or eros. What's interesting is that the Holy Spirit never uses the word eros in any New Testament passage describing love. It will use a word the world ignores, agape. Agape will show up over 300 times in the New Testament, which is a way of saying God is going to teach us that he loves us in a way we can't imagine. We don't know much about it. He's going to teach us how to love him in a way we have to learn. To love one another in marriage, in the relationship of the church, in family. Again, the average Christian in Peter's day would say, we're going to need more help here to explain this supplement. Perhaps that's why there's more commentary in the New Testament on agape than any other supplement in Peter's list. Let's look at one of those commentaries. Go over to 1 Corinthians chapter 13. There's an entire chapter on agape. Now you might say, well, I know about that because that's you know, Hallmark. And that's where it gets all its material. Well, has it ever occurred to you that 1 Corinthians 13 was not written to couples? It was written to Christians. Couples could use it, but it's written to Christians. Single, married, young, and old alike. Now, before we dive in, let's notice the introduction he writes here in verse 1. If I speak in the tongues of men and of angels, but have not agape, I am a noisy gong or a clanging cymbal. Now, in other words, what he's saying is, if I know all the languages on the planet, glossa is the word used here for tongue, if I know all of the vocabulary of every language on earth, and I am as fluent as an angel, who, by the way, have you ever noticed, whenever they appear in the Old Testament or New Testament, and they address a human being, they speak in that human being's language. So Paul is saying, if I'm as fluent as an angel, I know every language on the planet, yet I don't care about the people to whom I'm talking. I'm just making noise. I'm just a clanging cymbal. We've had some incredible music
this weekend. If you're visiting today, we actually get to enjoy this every Sunday. And it's wonderful. And you know, those symbols, they are crashing this morning at just the right crescendo, aren't they? But have you ever thought about the fact that you've never heard a cymbal solo? There are no symphonies written for cymbals. It doesn't mean we don't like them. We love it, a percussion. I sit right behind it. I know it's coming, and man, is that a wonderful crescendo. They're perfect when they crash at the right time. Paul is saying here that if you speak with eloquence and you don't care about people, all they're going to hear is noise. It's kind of like that Charlie Brown Christmas special that'll be on TV. You know, the teacher, all it is that's kind of what he's talking about. Just noise. Now, somebody in his audience might say, well, wait, Paul, if you're delivering God's word, who cares how you feel about the people? If you're telling the truth to someone and you're delivering the scripture, who cares if you care? It's almost like he's expecting that response. He adds another qualifier, verse 2. If I have prophetic powers and understand all mysteries and have all knowledge. Now, wait a second. What is he saying? Even if I, notice how he uses himself as the example, an apostle, the person you're supposed to listen to. Even if I, as an apostle, deliver God's truth, in fact, if I have all prophetic power, I can tell the future and it's always accurate. Who wouldn't want to hear that? But I don't have agape, just noise. If I understand all mysteries, I mean, if I can understand God's ways that are not yet explained and explain them to you, well, I mean, who would want to listen to that? Without love? Just noise. Just noise. Even if you have all knowledge, Paul adds there. I mean, you're a walking Bible commentary. Anybody asks you a question, you can take it right to chapter and verse, give them the biblical definition, the explanation, and the application, and wow, no, not at all. If you don't love them, noise. Just noise. In fact, Paul writes here at the end of this, I, without love, am nothing. That is strong language. In other words, without love, our lives add up to one big zero. Peter says, you're going to lead an ineffective and unfruitful life. This is why Jesus told his disciples, your world is going to identify you as belonging to the true living God. How? By your agape, your love for one another, John 13:35. Jesus did not say, and they will know that you are my disciples by your grade point average. Thank God for that. They're going to know you're my disciples because you are eloquent and you are so knowledgeable of the Bible. You have such deep insight. You've got an answer from Scripture for everything. No. By love. Because the world knows nothing of it. It is so distinctive. No wonder Peter says, give it all diligence. Give it everything you've got to add this to your life. And we need Paul's commentary because we're not going to learn love from the world. The love of the world is self-centered. It's self-enamored. Even when it seems to do something good for someone else, they're doing it because it makes themselves feel better. They may be blind to it. It isn't natural. It is supernatural. Because the world will teach us how to be self-enamored, how to be self-promoting, how to love ourselves. It is self-love. We're all about that. And that's very natural. Started revealing itself at a very young age. I mean, do you think down there in the toddler room this morning with the two-year-olds that it is one demonstration of sharing after another?
random acts of sharing. Hey, my mother gave me too many Cheerios for the morning. Here, everybody, Cheerios on the house. No. I've had this toy long enough. Who wants it? No. It isn't natural. It has to be learned by the Spirit of God. And if it were not for God's revelation, we'd be scratching our heads today to say, I don't have any idea what you're talking about. What is it? Well, Paul says, without it, I'm a zero. All right, Paul, what is it? What he does next is he gives us 15 verbs. Now, this is not the start of a new series, so relax. We'll cover what we can today. But he's going to give 15 present tense verbs. I like the way David Garland writes it. He says, agape can only be defined by what you see it do and what you see it not do. Nearly impossible to come up with a sentence definition. Is it a feeling? Is it a decision? Well, frankly, it involves both. But it is observed in what you do and what you do not do. So here we go. He writes in verse 4 about twin sisters. I like to think of it this way. Paul writes, love is patient and kind. And that's important they're together. Why? Because it's possible to be patient without being kind about it. You're going to wait, but you're going to tell them you're not happy you're waiting. You're going to tap your fingers, and you're going to huff and puff, and you're going to scowl. Agape determines to act with patience and kindness to those disappointing moments, those obstacles, those difficult people in life. And I wonder, what tests of patience and kindness are you going through today? Paul goes on to write, love does not envy. It's not envious. William Barclay writes, there are only two classes of people in our country, those who are millionaires and those who want to be. But the verb runs deeper than just desiring to be rich. It's actually a dangerous warning. Carries the idea of boiling over. Someone who fervently desires what someone else has, and they're not happy about it. In fact, this particular word not only refers to wanting something that someone else has, but it wants that other person to not have what they have and you have it instead. That destroys goodwill. They got it, I want it, I don't want them to have it. It's infantile, but it is destructive. Paul adds now, verse 4, agape does not boast. You could translate it, love does not brag about oneself. The one who loves others is not the subject of their own ever-ready, never-ending conversations or looking for somebody else they can begin to talk with about themselves. The one who does this is merely proving they're in love with themselves. Solomon, in that wonderful Proverb chapter 27, verse 2 says, let another man praise you and not your own lips. I wonder if social media, I'm going to meddle again, is perhaps one of the most popular ways or forms of bragging in our generation today. Be careful. Be careful. Envy, that just came before this word, envy is wanting the life someone else has. Bragging is wanting people to envy the life you have. So be careful. You may not be helping people with what you post. Paul moves to the end of verse 4 to write, love is not arrogant. Your translation might read, love is not puffed up. That's a great description, isn't it? It isn't full of itself. It isn't puffed up. Remember Marcia and I sitting through our baccalaureate when I was finishing seminary in Dallas, and Chuck Swindoll was our speaker, and he said, now that you've gotten your graduation, get over it. Great advice. Now that you've gotten that promotion at work, don't remind everybody about it. Now that you've been honored in some way, get over it. Don't get puffed up.

It's Stephen Davey, and this is Wisdom for the Heart. Love is the finishing touch on a Christ-honoring life. Before you go, here's an invitation we're excited about. This year, our ministry reaches a milestone of 25 years. To mark it, we're hosting a special anniversary gala. We'd be delighted to have you come and join us. It's set for Saturday, October 10th. We'll gather at a hotel banquet room in Raleigh, and our guest for the night is Dr. Erwin Lutzer. Tickets are required, and it'll be a night to remember how far God has brought us. We also want to thank Him for every step of the way. You'll find every detail at wisdomonline.org/25. 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Another way that Stephen is equipping people to know true doctrine is through the seminary that he founded called Shepherd's Theological Seminary. We believe that God is blessing the faithful proclamation of His Word. 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And then join us right back here next time for more Wisdom for the Heart.

This is Getting God's Message, and I'm Lud Golds. In our last visit, we studied the impact statement in 1 Timothy 4, verse 16. Watch your life and doctrine closely. Persevere in them, because if you do, you will save both yourself and your hearers. The combination and consistency between life and doctrine creates a spiritual synergism that saves both you and others. Leaders like Paul should be able to humbly say, "Watch my life and listen to what I believe, then obey by following my example." Does the context warrant this explanation of this impact statement? I believe it does. Chapter 4 warns that some will abandon the faith in the last days. A good minister points out the priorities believers should maintain when the world around us abandons the faith and follows deceiving spirits. When the world rejects right doctrine and follows deceiving spirits, true believers need to watch and persevere in true doctrine and godly behavior. When Timothy received this letter, he was quite young and could be intimidated. So Paul wrote in verse 12, "Don't let anyone look down on you because you are young, but set an example for the believers in speech, in life, in love, in faith, and in purity." In other words, watch and persevere in life and doctrine. Do this publicly so that fellow believers can hear and see what God is doing in your life. They will be encouraged to experience truth by following a good example. This instruction is good not only for ministers and church leaders, but all parents. It can also be applied to young people like Timothy.

Good morning, this is BBN, the Bible Broadcasting Network. Happy Friday. Ed Phillips here in the BBN studio. If you'd like to call in with your prayer requests and praise reports, I remind you that you can do that anytime, day or night. 1-800-888-7077 is our phone number. It's toll-free, 1-800-888-7077. And don't forget, Family Altar will be coming your way at 1:15, 12:15 Central Time, and we will do our very, very best to get your prayer request and praise report on the Family Altar, okay? So do keep that in mind, and again, you can call toll-free anytime, day or night, with prayer requests and praise reports, 1-800-888-7077.

Here's something for you from the Annals of Christian History. And I get these, as always, from the Christian History Institute website. The death of missionary Sam Sasser, his death and homegoing in 1995. In 1960, Sasser had begun serving as a missionary in the Marshall Islands and Samoa. 1995, around this time, the death and homegoing of missionary Sam Sasser.

The Apostle Paul knew Jesus. Boy, did he know Jesus. He knew him intimately. And he wanted to know Jesus more and more, deeper and deeper. And that's definitely the thrust of Philippians chapter 3, verses 10 and 11. The Apostle Paul says that I may know him and the power of his resurrection and the fellowship of his sufferings, being made conformable unto his death, if by any means I might attain unto the resurrection of the dead.

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2: A little girl misquoted the 23rd Psalm, but I believe she had it just right when she said, "The Lord is my shepherd, I've got all I want." That, my friend, is the secret of satisfaction. It is Jehovah Himself. In Him, in the shepherd, are the wellsprings of my heart's desire.
1: Welcome to Love Worth Finding, featuring the powerful biblical teaching and insights of pastor and author Adrian Rogers. Psalm 23, verse 1, shows us how we can be satisfied no matter what material wealth we may or may not have. It's Jesus Himself who satisfies. Pastor Rogers said, "In the Lord Jesus, we have sovereignty and sympathy, a king and a shepherd. We have a God who is able and a shepherd who is available, a God in the heavens and a shepherd

in the nursery school and on the battlefield. It is no wonder that it has been quoted at weddings and funerals. It is no wonder that it's sweet to a little child and yet perplexing to a scholar. A magnificent, a wonderful, wonderful passage of Scripture. And we know it by heart, many of us. It says, "The Lord is my shepherd, I shall not want. He maketh me to lie down in green pastures. He leadeth me beside the still waters. He restoreth my soul. He leadeth me in the paths of righteousness for His name's sake. Yea, though I walk through the valley of the shadow of death, I will fear no evil, for Thou art with me. Thy rod and Thy staff, they comfort me. Thou preparest a table before me in the presence of mine enemies. Thou anointest my head with oil. My cup runneth over. Surely goodness and mercy shall follow me all the days of my life, and I will dwell in the house of the Lord forever." So first of all, as we look at verse 1, we see what I'm going to call the sovereign God. Jehovah, the great, great, great I Am, the one who rules the universe. Now notice in contradistinction what David is saying, the great Jehovah is my shepherd. Now we move from the sovereign to the shepherd. Learn this, that the Jehovah of the Old Testament is the Jesus of the New Testament. When we say Jehovah, we speak of His deity. But when we say shepherd, we speak of His humanity. In John chapter 10, the Lord Jesus unlocked the mystery of the 23rd Psalm when He said, "I am the good shepherd." You want to know who David was talking about? I am the good shepherd. The sovereign, the shepherd. His deity, His humanity. You see, in the Lord Jesus, oh, here's the wonderful thing about our salvation. In the Lord Jesus, we have sovereignty and sympathy. A king and a shepherd. Sovereignty and sympathy. A God who is able, a shepherd who is available. A God in the heavens and a shepherd in our hearts. The Lord, Jehovah, is my shepherd. Three times in the New Testament, listen now, three times in the New Testament, the Lord Jesus is described as a shepherd. He is described, first of all, as the good shepherd. Now, in John chapter 10, verse 11, Jesus said, "I am the good shepherd." The good shepherd. The good shepherd layeth down his life for the sheep. Now, any shepherd may lose his life for the sheep. That isn't what Jesus said. Jesus said the good shepherd lays down his life for the sheep. You say it's unthinkable that a shepherd would die for a sheep. It's more unthinkable that God would die for man. Jesus is the good shepherd who laid down his life for the sheep. Now listen, when as the good shepherd he laid down his life for the sheep, he dealt with the penalty of sin, for the wages of sin is death, and that's what Jesus Christ paid, and your sin will be pardoned in Christ or punished in hell, but it'll never be overlooked. Unless there's a good shepherd who's died for your sins, you, sir, you, lady, are going to have to face the wrath of an angry God at the judgment with your sins unatoned. He's the good shepherd. But now wait a moment. Not only is He shown in the Bible as the good shepherd in John 10, but He's also shown in the Bible as the great shepherd. Look, if you will, in Hebrews 13, verses 20 and 21. "Now the God of peace that brought again from the dead our Lord Jesus, that great shepherd of the sheep, through the blood of the everlasting covenant, make you perfect," that is, mature, "in every good work to do His will, working in you that which is well-pleasing in His sight, through Jesus Christ, to whom be glory forever
and ever.

0: He rose for the sheep. I mean, listen, it speaks now of the resurrection. Now, the God of peace that brought again from the dead our Lord Jesus, the great shepherd of the sheep. What good is a dead shepherd? He's no good at all except that he pays the penalty for the sheep's sin. All we like sheep have gone astray. We've turned everyone to his own way, and the Lord hath laid on him the iniquity of us all. Yes, he carried our sins to the cross. Therefore, he took care of the penalty of sin. But when he rose from the dead, he now deals with the power of sin. He not only is the good shepherd, he had to be good to die for our sins, but he's the great shepherd. He rose from the dead. That makes him the great shepherd. And the Bible says now he's able to lead us in the paths of righteousness for his name's sake. It's not just that he died for me. Dear friend, he lives for me. And that deals with the power of sin. But wait a minute. He's also called the chief shepherd. Now, in 1 Peter chapter 5 and verse 4, the Bible says, "And when the chief shepherd shall appear, ye shall receive a crown of glory that fadeth not away." And there you have the ministry of our dear Lord. As the good shepherd, he had to be good to do it. He died for our sins. As the great shepherd, he had to be great to do it. He rose to take care not only of the penalty of our sin, but the power of our sin. And then as the chief shepherd, one day he's coming to take us from the presence of sin. One day he's coming to take us out, folks. And I tell you, the more I read the papers, the more I listen, the more I look around, the more I believe it must be soon. I believe our Lord is at the door, and I believe that the chief shepherd is about to appear. I believe he's about to call his sheep upward. I believe he's about to say to us, "Come on now, I'm the chief shepherd. You follow me." And you see, he, my dear friend, is King of kings and Lord of lords. Jehovah is our shepherd. He is the chief shepherd. But now, wait a minute. I said I was going to talk to you about the secret of satisfaction. You see, every passage of Scripture has a key to understanding it. And in Psalm 23, the key is hanging right on the front door. The key is in this verse. "The Lord is my shepherd, I shall not want." You have the sovereign, that's Jehovah. You have the shepherd, that's Jesus. Jesus is the Jehovah shepherd of our lives. And that, my friend, the sovereign plus the shepherd leads to the satisfaction. "The Lord is my shepherd, I shall not want." That's the only way that anyone will ever have satisfaction. You will never, ever, ever, ever, ever have even a modicum of satisfaction until you can say it, mean it, "The Lord is my shepherd." 'Tis only when you can say that that you can say, "I shall not want." So many people think that the secret of satisfaction is having a God who can give you everything. That is not the secret of satisfaction. The secret of satisfaction is the Lord himself. Jehovah is my shepherd. You see, your needs will never be met until they're met in him. Things will never satisfy you. Things will never satisfy you. So many people misunderstand Psalm 37, which says, "Delight yourself in the Lord, and he'll give you the desires of your heart." They think that means if I love Jesus, I can have a pink Cadillac. That isn't what that means. "Delight yourself in the Lord, and he will give you the desire of your heart." What that means is when you delight in the Lord, the deepest needs of your heart will be met. The desire of your heart is Jesus. That's what your heart yearns for. That's what you were made for. For him. The Bible says it is in him that we live and move and have our being. In him. You'll never be satisfied apart from him. So you can say, "The Lord is my shepherd." Not what he gives me, but he himself. What did God make a fish to do? To swim in the sea. What did God make a bird to do? To fly in the sky. Now you take a fish out of the sea and put him in a tree, he'll be an unhappy fish. You take a bird out of the sky and put him in the sea, and he'll be an unhappy bird. Because both are out of their element. What is the element that you were created for? God himself. And until you know him, you'll be like a fish in a tree, like a bird in the sea. You'll be out of your element. You'll be like a square peg in a round hole. Friends all around me are trying to find what the heart yearns for by sin undermined. I have the secret. I know where 'tis found. Only true pleasures in Jesus abound. Jesus is all this world needs today. Blindly men strive, for sin darkens their way. Oh, to pull back the grim curtains of night, one look at Jesus and all will be light. When a man can say it and mean it, the Lord is my shepherd, I shall not want. Now let me show you what David did. David, under the inspiration of the Holy Spirit, took this sacred name, Jehovah, and he welded it or melded it to another name. Jehovah, my shepherd. Jehovah, my shepherd. The Hebrew says, Jehovah Ra'ah. Jehovah Ra'ah. That's one of the names of God. Psalm 23:1. Did you know there's 7 times in the Bible where the name Jehovah is conjoined to another word to make a new name for God? Let me give you these 7. They will bless you. Are you ready? Number 1, Psalm 23, Jehovah Ra'ah, Jehovah my shepherd. Number 2, Genesis 22, Jehovah Jireh. Jehovah Jireh, what does that mean? The Lord my provider. The Lord will provide. Then here's the third one, Jehovah Rapha, R-A-P-H-A. That's the Lord that heals, Exodus 15. Here's the next one, Jehovah Shalom. You know what the word Shalom means? It means peace, and it means the Lord, our peace. It's one of the names of Jehovah. And then here's another one, Jehovah Tsidkenu, the Lord, our righteousness. And then Ezekiel 48 gives us Jehovah Shammah, S-H-A-M-M-A, the Lord ever present. And then Exodus 17, Jehovah Nissi, the Lord our banner. All right, now those are 7 names for deity. Are you ready for a blessing? Now you can understand a little bit what David meant when he said, the Lord is my shepherd. Listen to this. The Lord is my shepherd. Who is that? That's Jehovah Ra'ah. I shall not want. Who is that? Jehovah Jireh. The Lord will provide. He restoreth my soul. Who is that? Jehovah Rapha, the Lord that heals. He leads me beside the still waters. He makes me to lie down in green pastures. Who is that? That is Jehovah Shalom, my peace. He leads me in the paths of righteousness for his name's sake. Who is that? That's Jehovah Tsidkenu. That is Jehovah Tsidkenu. That is the Lord, our righteousness. And then thou preparest a table before me in the presence of mine enemies. Who is that? Well, my friend, that's Jehovah Nissi, the Lord our banner. When the enemy shall come in like a flood, then shall the Lord hold up a banner before him. I will fear no evil, for thou art with me. Who is that? Jehovah Shammah, the Lord ever present. What David was saying is this, that the Lord is my shepherd, not the things that he gives me. The things he gives me are only a representation of who the Lord is himself. Now, question, is the Lord your shepherd? Is the Lord your shepherd? Well, I'll give you clues to how you can find out. You really want to know whether the Lord's your shepherd or not? I'll tell you how you can find out. Is the shepherd your Lord? That's the way. You see, the only way that you can say the Lord is my shepherd is for you to be able to say the shepherd is my Lord. Not everybody can just stand up and quote the 23rd Psalm and claim it for their own. Turn with me now for just a moment to John chapter 10. Let me show you what I'm talking about. In John chapter 10, the Lord Jesus is talking to the unsaved Pharisees. And he says in verse 26, but ye believe not, because ye are not of my sheep, as I said unto you. Now, there's some unbelievers who are not part of the sheep. Now, if you're not part of the sheep, it's impossible for you to say the Lord is my shepherd if you're one of Satan's goats. The Lord is my shepherd only if you can say the shepherd is my Lord. Now notice the description of a person who can say the Lord is my shepherd. Verse 27, my sheep hear my voice and I know them and they follow me. When you say my shepherd, then the shepherd says my sheep. And a sheep is someone who hears his voice, someone that he knows, someone that follows Him. Have you heard His voice? Have you received Him as your personal Savior and Lord? You see, my dear friend, it is a personal relationship with the Shepherd. My sheep hear my voice. I know them and they follow me. But not only is it a personal relationship, it is a permanent relationship. Notice in verse 28, "And I give unto them eternal life, and they shall never perish." Now, any earthly shepherd is going to lose some sheep, but the good shepherd has never lost one, never lost a sheep. "I give unto them eternal life, and they shall never perish." You say, "Pastor, do you believe in the eternal security of the believer?" I do. Why do you believe in the eternal security of the believer? I believe in the eternal security of the believer because of John 10, verse 28. "I give unto them eternal life, and they shall never perish." Hey, you're looking at a man who can't die. You say, "Oh, sure you can die." No, I can't. It is impossible for me to die. Jesus said, "He that liveth and believeth in me shall never die." Well, you say, "What if you die?" If I do, I won't be dead. I won't be dead. All I will have done is to move out. Jesus said, "My sheep hear my voice. I know them. They follow me. And I give unto them eternal life." Eternal. How long is eternal? Never ends. Never ends. These people who believe you can get saved and then lose it. Suppose I was saved for 10 years and then I lost it. What kind of life did Jesus give me? 10-year life. I mean, if I had it 50 years and lost it, I had 50-year life. Friend, whatever it is, if it's eternal and you ever lose it, it wasn't eternal. Whatever it is, if you ever lost it, whatever you had wasn't eternal. But Jesus didn't say, "I might give them." He said, "I give unto them eternal life, and they shall never perish." It is a personal relationship. My sheep hear my voice, and I know them, and they follow me. It is a permanent relationship. And the reason, dear friend, it is permanent is because it is a protected relationship. Look, if you will, in verse 29, "My Father which gave them me is greater than all, and no man is able to pluck them out of my Father's hand." My dear friend, when you get saved, you come into the almighty hand of an almighty God. Jehovah is my shepherd. Jehovah is my shepherd. Do you think that shepherd's going to lose a sheep? He can't. "I give unto them eternal life. They shall never perish." My friend, if you got it by works, then you can keep it by works. But if you got it by grace, you're kept by grace. We're saved by the grace of God. "I give unto them." I give unto them. I give unto them eternal life. A little girl misquoted the 23rd Psalm, but I believe she had it just right when she said, "The Lord is my shepherd. I've got all I want. I've got all I want." That, my friend, is the secret of satisfaction. It is Jehovah Himself. "The Lord is my shepherd. I shall not want." In Him, in the shepherd, are the wellsprings of my heart's desire. The Lord, my friend, is the good shepherd. He laid down His life for the sheep. He died for you. The Lord is the great shepherd. He rose again from the dead to guide you and to lead you. When you give your heart to Jesus, He doesn't just say, "All right, sink or swim." No, He comes to guide you and to lead you in the paths of righteousness, to keep you. He's the chief shepherd. He's coming soon. He's coming soon, and you need to be ready. Would you pray a prayer like this and invite Him into your heart? Just talk to Him. "Dear God," just speak to Him right now. "Dear God, I know You love me. I know that You want to save me. Jesus, I was like a sheep going astray, but You died for me. You paid my sin debt. Thank You, Lord Jesus, that You paid my sin debt. Lord Jesus, I believe that You were raised from the dead." Tell Him that. "I believe You were raised from the dead. And You are the Son of God. with power. And you're able to lead me in the paths of righteousness for your name's sake, because you're a living shepherd. Come into my heart right now. Ask Him, come into my heart right now. Take control of my life and make me the person you want me to be. Lord Jesus, I know that you are the chief shepherd coming soon. And I want to go home to be with you. Thank you, Jesus. In your name I pray. Amen.
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1: The world's record for the longest recorded echo is held by Trevor Cox, a Scottish acoustical engineer who found the perfect location in Inchindown. It was a series of underground fuel depots, the length of more than 2 football fields, placed end-to-end, more than 30 feet wide and 44 feet tall. Positioning himself at just the precise point within that system, Trevor fired a pistol loaded with blanks, and the reverberations were so loud and so many that the recording went on for 112 seconds. Guinness records the world record officially at 75 seconds because of certain internal parameters they have established. But the actual scientific recording of the reverberations lasted for nearly 2 minutes. This was back in June of 2012, and it stands today as the longest echo in the world. And yet I believe that the longest echo in the world is far longer than a mere 112 seconds. The gospel of Jesus Christ has echoed across the centuries as believers share it with others. A great picture of this is found in the first chapter of Paul's letter to the Thessalonians, where he says, "Not only has the word of the Lord sounded forth from you, but your faith in God has gone forth everywhere, so that we need not say anything." Once the Thessalonians received the gospel, they sounded out, or echoed out, the word of the Lord in every place. We thank the Lord for giving us the victory in the fall share-a-thon. 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To God be the glory. Great things He has done again.
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4: With SRN News, I'm Rich Thomason in Washington. The September jobs report came in far below what analysts had been predicting. America's employers created just 29,000 new jobs last month. That is 133,000 fewer than in the month of August. The unemployment rate edged up to 4.2%. President Trump says he regrets having nominated Amy Coney Barrett, Brett Kavanaugh, and Neil Gorsuch to the U.S. Supreme Court. He tells Time magazine, quote, "They vote against me often." A frequently challenged ICE detention policy is on its way to the high court. Justices have agreed to hear that case during their next term, which opens next week. More American firepower, the Mideast.
5: Reports say a Marine Expeditionary Unit and the USS Theodore Roosevelt are headed to the region, which would bring the total number of carriers in the area to 3. The news comes as President Trump said it's time for Iran to make a choice, accept a fair deal or cease to exist. Trump told reporters on Thursday that more oil is flowing out of the Strait of Hormuz since even before the start of the war, with the U.S. Navy in full control of the waterway. Trump spoke to reporters before leaving D.C. for Denton, Texas, the first of 3 states he'll visit over the next 2 days as he sells his economic message and pumps up Republican candidates before the midterms. I'm Tammy Trujillo.
4: Israeli Prime Minister Netanyahu says a co-pilot who allegedly attacked the captain of a Tel Aviv-bound jetliner underwent Islamist radical indoctrination. Despite high prices, President Trump says the economy is faring well.
6: We have the best ever on the subject of individual wealth. Higher for everybody than ever before.
4: The president on the road campaigning for Republicans in the upcoming midterm elections. On Wall Street, the Dow is up 341 points. The Nasdaq better by 345. This is SRN News.

0: Week's Good News memory verse is Psalm 59, verse 16. But I will sing of thy power, yea, I will sing aloud of thy mercy in the morning. For thou hast been my defense and refuge in the day of my trouble. That's good news. Psalm 59, verse 16.
1: This is Shauna on Johnny Erickson Tada Sharing Hope. Here's our dear friend Johnny with an old hymn I think you'll remember. And if you do, sing along.

Now, maybe you heard a little cracking in my voice, maybe some effort to get breath. Maybe I wasn't pitch perfect, but you know what? I'm singing from a wheelchair, and I'm singing the best I can because I have learned to sing my way through suffering, knowing that, regardless the trial, God is always abiding with me, and I love that. Shall I take from God's hand his blessing, yet not welcome any pain? Shall I thank him for days of sunshine, yet grumble in days of rain? Shall I love him in times of plenty, but then leave him in days of drought? Shall I trust when I reap a harvest, but when winter blows, then doubt? Oh, let your will be done in me, Jesus. In your love I will abide. Oh, I long for nothing else as long as you are glorified. It's a beautiful poem, and it is the anthem of my life, it is. A subject I talk about often in our times together. Yes, following Jesus means a hard road. It has its disappointments and pain, but it is a journey that has so much pleasure and joy in the Lord. Finding the joy of the Lord in suffering, that's a big theme for me. Like Psalm 119, verse 67, it says, "Before I was afflicted, I went astray, but now I keep your word." And then just a few verses later, "It was for my good that I was afflicted, so that I could learn your statutes." Oh, friend, if there's one thing you and I can learn from those two Bible verses, it's this. God sends affliction to help us glorify his name. How so? Well, I can say it from a wheelchair, that affliction takes away the shallowness of life, and it makes us more serious about life. We learn to abide in him. We can more easily resonate and better understand why God's word is so serious. Just like John Piper says, he says, "There is not a single glib page in the book of God." Don't you love that? "There is nothing shallow, nothing superficial about the Bible, and affliction teaches us that. It knocks the worldly props out from under us and forces us to rely on God and abide in him." You see, the Bible spends an extraordinary amount of time driving home the point that we're to put our hope in God and we're to put our trust in him. But if we never suffered, we would have no reason to do so. No reason to put our hope and our trust in God. Hope and trust presume that you have something forcing you. You've got something causing you, pushing you to place your hope and trust in someone who can save you. And that something is the God who can be found in your hardships. When I broke my neck, my affliction made me search the scriptures, and I learned to abide in the Lord Jesus. Abide in him. When other helpers fail and comforts flee, oh my goodness, help of the helpless, Lord Jesus, please, would you abide with me? And I pray you'll do the same.

Paul David Tripp, from his devotional, New Morning Mercies, a daily gospel devotional, says this is what grace does. It rescues us from our spiritual blindness. It releases us from our bondage to our rationalism and materialism. Grace gives us the faith to be utterly assured of what we cannot see. It frees us from refusing to believe in anything we cannot experience with our physical senses. But grace does more. It connects us to the invisible one in an eternal love relationship that fills us with joy we have never known before and gives us rest of heart that we would have, though impossible. And that grace is still rescuing us, because we still tend to forget what is important, real, and true. We still tend to look to the physical world for our comfort. We still fail to remember in given moments that we really do have a Heavenly Father. Grace has done a wonderful thing for us and continues to do more and more.

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Do you want to know who you are in Jesus? Where you stand with Him right here, right now? Listen to Ephesians chapter 2, verses 4 through 6. But God, who is rich in mercy, for His great love wherewith He loved us, even when we were dead in sins, hath quickened us together with Christ. By grace ye are saved, and hath raised us up together, and made us sit together in heavenly places in Christ Jesus. You're not in heaven yet, neither am I, but positionally, according to Ephesians, it's like we're already there. That's who you are and who I am in Jesus.

0: and I repent in dust and ashes. Verse 10, the Lord restored the fortunes of Job when he prayed for his friends, and the Lord increased all that Job had twofold. Verse 12, the Lord blessed the latter days of Job more than his beginning. Verse 16, after this, Job lived 140 years and saw his sons and his grandsons four generations. And Job died an old man and full of days.
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0: It's amazing how miscommunication can lead to misunderstanding. This is especially true when what is being communicated winds up in the hearing of the wrong person. I thought of that just this past week when I came across the story of a Minneapolis couple who were there in February, and it was raw and it was frigid, and they decided they would enjoy a long weekend together in Florida, under the sun and relaxing at the beach. The problem was both of them worked, and so getting a schedule that coordinated was a tough thing to do. So the husband agreed to go just a day earlier, and he would meet his wife, who would come that day following. When he got to the hotel, he pulled out his laptop and decided to send his wife an email back in Minneapolis. However, he accidentally left off one letter in her address, and so the email went to another person without his realizing it. In Houston, a widow had just returned from her husband's funeral. He was a minister of many years and had been called home to glory following a sudden heart attack. The widow checked her email, expecting condolence messages from relatives and friends. Upon reading the first message, however, she fainted and fell to the floor. The widow's son heard the noise and rushed into the room and then turned and saw the message on the computer screen, which read, "To my loving wife from your departed husband. Subject, I've arrived." It went on to say, "I've just arrived and have been checked in. Everything went very smoothly after my departure. I also verified that everything has been prepared for your arrival tomorrow." "Looking forward to seeing you then. Hope your journey is as uneventful as mine was. P.S. It sure is hot down here." Miscommunication can lead to serious misunderstanding. That can happen, and it often does, in, believe it or not, even in the truths of the Bible. This is especially so when right truth is deposited in a wrong context or in the ears of someone not able to understand them. Children are a classic example of this. They could become confused and even, if the truth were known, embarrassed if they don't understand the context in which the scriptures are written. Cynthia and I have a very good friend, a couple, who several years ago with their young son, Gary, were enjoying the holidays and decided shortly after the holidays that they would read the Bible

Isaiah chapter 41, verse 10 is good to remember and put into practice each day. It says, "Fear thou not, for I am with thee. Be not dismayed, for I am thy God. I will strengthen thee, yea, I will help thee. Yea, I will uphold thee with the right hand of my righteousness."

0: Do you want to be happy today? The Bible says that a happy person finds wisdom and gets understanding. But it warns us that wisdom of this world is foolishness in God's sight. But the fear of the Lord is the beginning of wisdom. Elizabeth Elliot has spent decades helping women understand the wisdom of the Bible. Welcome to Gateway to Joy. Be challenged to live wisely as you hear once again from your friend, Elizabeth Elliot.
1: You are loved with an everlasting love. That's what the Bible says. And underneath are the everlasting arms. This is your friend, Elizabeth Elliot, encouraging mothers today to stay home, if it's at all possible. Those of you mothers who may be listening who can't stay home, who literally must go out and work, possibly because you're a single mother and you must support yourself and your children, or possibly because your husband insists that you must go out and work and you are desirous of being obedient to God in that, then let me just say that you can pray that God in His time may enable you to stay home in some unimagined way. Maybe you just have closed your mind to the possibility that God would have something else for you. He might, you know. I don't know. And I'm not here to lay a guilt trip on the mothers who must work. But I do want to encourage you to pray that the Lord will show you if that is His best for you, or if He does actually have something better, a better way, which might enable you to stay home. And I've had some wonderful testimonies from women who have had just that experience. Well, here's a woman who writes to tell me about staying home and making it. Dear Mrs. Grin, after today's talk on stay-at-home mothers, I must write you again. Thank you, thank you, thank you. Of all the ministers, and that's she talking, that's not Elizabeth Elliot. I do say thank you, though, for letters like this, but she's thanking me because she says, of all the ministries on Christian radio, I don't know of any other that takes such a stand as you do. Thank you. You are biblically right. Don't ever back down for anybody. My husband and I have been married 11 and a half years. When we married, we bought a two-bedroom mobile home. In 1982, we had our first son. Also had a miscarriage in 1981. In 85, a daughter came. In 87, another daughter. In 89, a second son. People thought we were crazy. My oldest brother said to me, when God said, multiply and replenish the earth, He didn't mean just you all by yourself. But in obedience to God, we just kept having babies and hoped to have more. We also homeschool, which, as you know, makes us even more weird. We had four children in one bedroom, the girls in one twin bed, the boys in the other. I haven't worked at all outside the home since 2 months before our first child was born. And Elizabeth, God is faithful. We have never missed a meal. Neither us nor our children have ever gone barefoot or naked. We have eaten rice only for supper, but only on four or five occasions. I have had only two dressy dresses and alternated them every other Sunday. But what did it hurt? Absolutely nothing. It helped rid me of some pride. Pride goeth before destruction. Our pastor preaches to have lots of babies and stay home. Most families at our independent missionary Baptist church do just that. Our church, about 250 to 300, is filled with poor people. Yet we have 160 missionaries we support from $25 to $200 each per month. Women who stay home have children. No one is rich in the world sense of that word. One lady is 50 and expecting her 11th child. Number 10 is just 4 years old. My mom had her fourth child at 42. Our pastor's wife had number 4 at 43. My mother-in-law had number 4 at 43. I have a rich heritage. I am 30, and I already have 5. The fifth one is in heaven. My husband and I, especially in and around 1987, began praying for a bigger house. Not a new house, a bigger house. We looked at double-wide trailers, etc. To make a long story kind of short, she puts ha in parentheses. I'm now sitting here in the living room of a two-story house with a basement. The girls have their own room, the boys have their own. We have a big kitchen, a dining room, a pantry, two baths, a schoolroom, a washroom in the basement, all for, are you ready for this, listeners? $50,000. That's God's miracle. We sold our 4 acres and our mobile home to our next-door neighbor and thus had a large down payment. 4 acres were given to us when we married. Our house payments are only $351. The neighbor charged us $350 rent while we remained in the trailer. My 38-year-old husband makes $30,000 a year. That's counting 8 hours and more overtime, usually per week. 2 years ago, he worked weekends at a nursing home as a nurse's aide, feeding and cleaning up, etc. My husband is head of the art department at a custom rug plant. He has designed rugs for the White House, Bob Hope, etc., and yet he was willing to spend Fridays from 6 to 11 and Saturdays from 3 to 11 and Sundays 3 to 11 for 6 months at a nursing home doing whatever he was asked for $4 per hour so that I could stay home with the children. God is faithful. Keep encouraging us, Elizabeth. In front of my Bible, I have written, "Children tie the feet of the mother." That's a Tamil proverb. And I gladly, therefore, allow my feet to be tied for the sake of one whose feet were nailed for me. I think she's quoting there from Amy Carmichael, but she takes that as her own commitment to God, the willingness to allow her feet to be tied for the sake of one whose feet were nailed for her. Thank you. May God bless you. In Him, Diane Wilson. Thank you, Diane. We do appreciate your testimony. I know that if people had your address, you would get a flood of mail, some of it very critical of some of the decisions that you and your husband have made. You hang in there. You be obedient to God. And for the rest of us, let's remember Jesus' word. When Peter asked about John, "What shall this man do?" Jesus said, "What is that to you? You follow me." And I also want to read a little leaflet that I have called "Called to be Mothers." "You mean that's all you do?" That's in quotation marks. "That's all?" As a mother, your life is given to taking care of people, small ones to begin with, whose wants never seem to cease. Sometimes when your days seem to be wholly taken up with wiping things, dishes and sinks, little runny noses and big slow tears, you wonder about what fulfillment is supposed to mean for you. You wonder about being, besides the perfect wife and mother, the hostess with the mostest, creative, intellectually productive, beautiful. And slowly, your dreams seem to evaporate. You've been listening to what they're telling us nowadays about how important it is to find yourself, express yourself, and assert yourself. Maybe you're thinking that you're nothing more than somebody's wife and somebody else's mother. And what kind of a life is that? There's a tribe in the southern Sudan called Nuers, spelled N-U-E-R-S, where a woman's name is changed not when she becomes a wife, but when she becomes a mother. She is Man Puka, mother of Puka. Among the Nuers, being someone's mother is what makes a woman's life meaningful. 2,000 years ago, there was another young woman of the Jewish tribe of Judah who understood that truth. The world has never forgotten her, Mary, the mother of Jesus, because she was willing to be known as simply someone's mother. Motherhood is a calling. It's a womanly calling. And let's not be cowed by those who extinguish the light and joy of sexuality by trying to persuade us to forget words like manly and womanly. At the beginning of time, when God made the first man and the first woman in His image, He put both under the divine command to be fruitful. The woman's obedience to that command meant self-giving. First, she gave herself to her husband. He initiated. She responded. Then she gave herself for the life of her child. A woman knows in the deepest regions of her being that it's this very self-giving for which she was made. Single or married, her level of maturity is measured by how much she gives to others. If she's married, she gives herself to her husband, and she receives. If she's a mother, she loses her life in her child, and mysteriously she finds it. A woman knows that no one can really say where the giving ends and the receiving starts. It's no wonder we're confused when urged to look for some better or higher vocation in which to prove our personhood. No wonder we're distressed to be subjected to male standards or told that the notions of femininity and masculinity are obsolete. Old-fashioned notions they are indeed, but they weren't ours to begin with. They were God's. He planned the whole system, and it's God himself who calls. He calls some to be single, some married people to be childless, but he calls most women to be mothers. There are, the Bible tells us, differences of gifts, and they're all given according to God's grace. If our calling is to be mothers, let's be mothers with all our hearts, gladly, simply, and humbly, like that little peasant girl, Mary, who spoke for all women, for all time, when she said, "Behold, the handmaid of the Lord, be it unto me according to thy word."
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I think I may have read this quote before. I'm not sure, but I think I have. Anyhow, I think it's worth reading again if I have read it before. It's from Dr. Erwin Lutzer. He

You've probably heard this at some point, especially when going to school, which, at least for me, was many years ago. Probably in an English lit class, right? To be or not to be? That is the question. Well, the question really is, what will you do with Jesus? That's the question. What will you do with Jesus? Answering that question and acting upon it really determines your destiny, doesn't it? We've got ITL cards, invitation to listen cards, here at BBN. On the front features the BBN call letters of your radio station as well as frequency. On the back, what a great conversation starter. The question is, where you're going to spend eternity? Will it be in heaven or will it be in hell? That's the question. So what will you do with Jesus? I trust you're a Christian. I trust you're a Christ follower. The Bible calls you and me to do the work of an evangelist, and that means proclaiming Christ and Him crucified, buried, and risen on the third day. I hope you're walking with Jesus, you know Him, and that you're knowing Him more intimately day by day. Spread the good news. And one way you can do that is by handing out these ITL cards. 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And you can request ITL cards that way.

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1: Someone asked, why don't you sell the radio time on BBN? They said, you know, that could take care of operating and expanding and growing and could really help BBN financially to really get underway. Well, you know, we started out BBN years ago, and we wanted it to be a ministry, but a ministry that was not for sale. And as we started out from the very day one, we determined that it would be non-commercial, all Christian, all the time, with Bible teaching, good, solid, quality music. And we decided that we'd be supported by the gifts of God's people, which really does make it a ministry. And, you know, people said, well, you can't do it that way. You can't operate BBN non-commercial and do that. You'll never make it. I've had many people tell us that, and I've said, you know, you're probably right, but we're going to keep on trying. But as we have done this over the years and tried to focus this way, God has met our need. It also leaves us in a position of putting on the broadcasters we feel that are in line with where we are theologically, biblically, and ethically in every other way. Some programs we had to remove because there was theological concerns that would go in the wrong direction, and some ethically. Some had financial problems that were not proper and would not reveal what was going on. And so we said, you're off the air. So in that sense, too, it's also protected the ministry. Yes, the radio time is worth a lot of money. We know that. But you know what? That's not our goal. Our goal is to minister the Word of God, not hounding you with all kinds of commercials and appeals and selling products and gimmicks and gadgets and concerts and all kinds of things going on. We can sit here and take the time to invest it for doing what we really want to do as a ministry, and that is to proclaim the Word of God, to give the gospel to the world, and to reach out and expand to tell people about Jesus Christ, the way, the truth, and the life. That no man can come to the Father but by Him. He is the only way. And that is the focal point of what we do every day.

I exhort therefore that first of all supplications, prayers, intercessions, and giving of thanks be made for all men, for kings, and for all that are in authority, that we may lead a quiet and peaceable life in all godliness and honesty. For this is good and acceptable in the sight of God our Savior, who will have all men to be saved and to come unto the knowledge of the truth. It's not-

0: Hebrews chapter 12, verses 28 and 29 remind us that while earthly powers and institutions are temporary, God's kingdom stands secure. As we pray for our nation today, this passage calls us to gratitude, to reverent worship, and to a sober recognition of God's holiness. Listen to these words. Wherefore, we receiving a kingdom which cannot be moved, let us have grace, whereby we may serve God acceptably with reverence and godly fear. For our God is a consuming fire. Hebrews 12, 28 and 29. Heavenly Father, we recognize that the powers of this world rise and fall. Human plans change and earthly security can disappear, but your rule cannot be shaken. Lord, teach us to rest our hope in you rather than in government, in wealth, in influence, or human wisdom. Help us to receive your grace with humility. 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Lord, we pray that you would awaken our nation to the greatness of who you are. Forgive us for treating sin lightly and for living as though we're not accountable to you. Often we celebrate what you forbid, we neglect what you command us to do, and we trust our own desires above your truth. Have mercy on us, Father. Bring deep repentance to our homes and our churches, to schools and businesses, and to every part of public life. Turn hearts from pride and unbelief to faith in our Lord Jesus Christ. We pray for our president, for our lawmakers and judges, our state governors and city mayors and local officials. Bring salvation to those who do not know Christ. Give every leader wisdom and courage and a clear conscience before you. Guide them to protect life, to defend religious liberty, and to govern with fairness toward all people. Father, we pray that you would purify your church in America as well. Remove compromise and coldness and fear. Make us to be a people who worship you sincerely, who handle your word faithfully, and who proclaim the gospel with boldness. May our gratitude be seen in our obedience, our compassion, and our generosity and love. And we pray that you would help believers to speak the truth and show kindness without compromising conviction. Bring healing to our divided communities, Lord. Break the hold of anger and bitterness. Teach neighbors to see one another with patience and dignity. Strengthen marriages and families. Guard our children from evil. And raise up a generation that honors you, Lord. We pray that you would watch over our military and our law enforcement officers today. Be with our firefighters and first responders. Protect those in danger. Comfort their families and give them moral courage. Help them to use their authority with restraint, with justice and mercy. Father, we pray that the certainty of your judgment would sober us, and may the security of your kingdom steady our hearts and our minds. Burn away false hopes and sinful desires. Make our nation aware of its need for your mercy. Send the good news of Christ throughout America and from America to the world. May many receive eternal life through him. We give you our thanks, our service, and our lives in the name of Jesus Christ. Amen.
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2: With SRN News, I'm Bob Agnew in Washington. The U.S. economy created far fewer jobs than expected in September. It points to a surprising soft spot in the labor market and the broader economy. Perhaps the Bureau of Labor Statistics says 29,000 non-farm payroll jobs were created in September. That was far less than the 84,000 most economists were expecting. President Trump says despite what some in the press are reporting, he is heavily invested in the upcoming midterms.
3: Press says, I don't know. Trump really, his heart isn't in it. My heart's in it. I would be home right now. My heart is in it.
2: More U.S. forces on their way to the Middle East.
4: Reports say a Marine Expeditionary Unit and the USS Theodore Roosevelt are headed to the region, which would bring the total number of carriers in the area to three. The news comes as President Trump said it's time for Iran to make a choice, accept a fair deal or cease to exist. Trump told reporters on Thursday that more oil is flowing out of the Strait of Hormuz since even before the start of the war, with the U.S. Navy in full control of the waterway. Trump spoke to reporters before leaving D.C. for Denton, Texas, the first of three states he'll visit over the next 2 days as he sells his economic message and pumps up Republican candidates before the midterms. I'm Tammy Trujillo.
2: Israeli Prime Minister Benjamin Netanyahu says the co-pilot accused of trying to take over a fly-to-buy flight to Israel underwent Islamist radical indoctrination. We get more details in this report from correspondent Mark Mayfield.
5: Netanyahu said Israeli investigators uncovered the information while examining the Omani national accused of attacking the plane's captain during Wednesday's flight from Dubai. Passengers and crew subdued the suspect before the plane carrying 174 people landed safely in Saudi Arabia. The United Arab Emirates is investigating possible terrorist intent, with Israel expected to participate. I'm Mark Mayfield.
2: And this is SRN News.
6: This week's Good News memory verse is Psalm 59, verse 16. But I will sing of thy power, yea, I will sing aloud of thy mercy in the morning. For thou hast been my defense and refuge in the day of my trouble. That's good news. Psalm 59, verse 16.

The name of Jesus is the name above all names, and it's his name we proclaim right here. 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

0: From the studios of the Bible Broadcasting Network, we present Christian Classics, reading from a book that has influenced the lives of many people. Our narrator is Lynn Brooks.
1: Today, we will begin reading from the book Esther Reed's Awakening by Isabella MacDonald Alden. Esther hurried to and from the pantry as the sun slipped toward the west. She had no end of things to do. The kitchen was long and wide, and many steps were needed to set everything in order. It was nearly tea time on a Tuesday evening, and most of the 15 boarders were punctual to a minute. Sadie, Esther's next younger sister, was still at the academy along with the twins, Alfred and Julia. Little Minnie, the darling of the family, most certainly was not. She was in the way, poking little fingers into every possible place where little fingers ought not to be. It was to her benefit that, no matter how warm and vexed and out of sorts Esther might be, she spoke to Minnie only in loving tones. Besides being a precious little blessing, Minnie was the child of Esther's older sister, whose home was far away in a western graveyard. The little girl had been living with them since her babyhood, 3 years earlier.
2: "Maggie, do hurry and finish your ironing. I shall never have tea ready if you don't help me."
3: "No, no, Bertie, don't touch," Esther said, in quite a different tone to Minnie, who had just laid her loving hands on a box of raisins.
2: "I am hurrying as fast as I can," Maggie exclaimed, "but such ironing as I have every week can't be finished in a minute." "Well, well, don't talk. That won't hurry matters any."
1: Sadie Reed opened the door that led from the dining room to the kitchen and poked in her thoughtless young head covered with shining brown curls.
4: "How are you, Esther?"
1: She emerged fully into the hot kitchen, looking like a bright flower picked from the garden and quite out of place. Sadie's fresh pink gingham dress and white ruffled apron, and even the schoolbook swinging by their strap, awakened a smothered sigh in Esther's heart. Her own brown hair matched her everyday brown dress, rumpled.
4: "Oh, my patience," she greeted Sadie. "Are you home? Then school is out."
2: "I guess it is," said Sadie. "We've been down at the river since school."
4: "Sadie, won't you come and cut the beef and cake and make the tea? I didn't know it was so late, and I'm nearly worn out."
2: "I wouldn't a minute, Esther, only I brought Florence Vane home with me, and she isn't at all well. In fact, they say she may be very sick,"
4: Sadie replied soberly. "I wouldn't know what to do with her in the meantime. Besides, Mr. Hammond said he would show me how to work my algebra if I'd go out in the piazza this minute."
2: "Well, go then, and tell Mr. Hammond to wait for his tea until he gets it," Esther retorted.
4: "Here, Julia," she said, turning to the 10-year-old, fair-haired newcomer to the kitchen, "get away from that raisin box this minute. Go upstairs out of my way and take Alfred with you. Sadie, take Minnie with you. I can't have her here another minute. You can afford to do that much, perhaps?"
2: "Oh, Esther, you're cross," laughed Sadie, reaching for the little girl.
3: "Come, Bertie.
2: Auntie Essie's cross, isn't she? Come with Aunt Sadie. We'll go to the piazza and ask Mr. Hammond to tell us a story."
1: And Minnie, Esther's darling, who never received other than loving words from her, skipped merrily off, leaving Esther with a heavy heart. They stung her, those words, "Auntie Essie's cross, isn't she?" Back and forth from dining room to pantry, from pantry to dining room, flew the quick feet. At last Esther spoke.
2: "Maggie, leave the ironing and help me. It's time the tea was ready."
4: "I'm just ironing Mr. Holland's shirt," objected Maggie.
2: "Well, I don't care if Mr. Holland never has another shirt ironed. I want you to go to the spring for water and fill the table pitchers and do a dozen other things."
1: The tall clock in the dining room struck 5, and the dining bell pealed out its summons through the house. The boarders gathered promptly and noisily. Schoolgirls, half a dozen or more, Mr. Edwin Hammond, the principal of the academy, Miss Moulton, the main teacher, Mrs. Brookley, the music teacher, Dr. Philip Van Anden, the young new physician, Mr. and Mrs. Holland, who owned a store, and Mr. Arnett, Mr. Holland's clerk. The noise subsided while Mr. Hammond asked a blessing on the food, then the lively talk continued. Maggie poured cups of tea for everyone, and Esther passed bread and butter, beef and cheese. Sadie carried out overflowing dishes of blackberries and chattered like a magpie, which she did everywhere and always.
5: "This has been a scorcher," Mr. Holland said. "It was all I could do to keep cool in the store, and we generally have at least a breeze there."
2: "It has been more than I could do to keep cool anywhere," Mrs. Holland added, patting her brow with her handkerchief. "I gave it up long ago."
4: Esther's lip curled a little at Mrs. Holland's words. That woman had nothing in the world to do from morning until night but to keep herself cool. She wondered what she would have said about the steaming kitchen where she had spent most of the day.
1: "Miss Esther looks as though the heat has been too much for her cheeks," Mrs. Brookley said, laughing. "What have you been doing?"
4: "Something besides keeping cool," Esther answered curtly.
5: "Which is a difficult thing to do,"
4: Dr. Van Anden affirmed.
1: "I don't know, sir. If I had nothing to do but that, I think I could manage it."
5: The doctor looked directly at Esther. "Well, I have found trouble sometimes in keeping myself at the right temperature, even in January."
4: Esther's cheeks glowed even more hotly. She understood Dr. Van Anden's meaning and realized her face was not composed. No one knew what prompted Minnie to speak just then.
6: "Aunt Sadie said Annie Essie was cross. Were you, Annie Essie?"
4: The household laughed, and Sadie came to the rescue.
1: "Why, Minnie, you must not tell what Aunt Sadie says. It is just as sure to be nonsense as it is that you are a chatterbox."
4: Esther thought they would never finish their supper and depart, but the latest guest finally strolled away. She hurried to toast a slice of bread and brew a fresh cup of tea for Julia to take to their mother, who had complained of a sick headache. Sadie hovered around the pale woman while she ate.
1: "Are you truly better, Mother? I've been worried half to pieces about you all day."
4: "Oh, yes, Sadie, I'm better. Esther, you look dreadfully tired. Do you have much more to do?"
1: "Only to trim the lamps, make 3 beds that I hadn't time for this morning, get things ready for breakfast, and finish Sadie's dress."
4: "Can't Maggie do some of those things? Maggie is ironing." Mrs. Reed sighed. "It's a good thing I don't have a sick headache very often, or you would soon wear yourself out. Sadie, are you going to the Lyceum tonight?"
1: "Yes, ma'am. Your worthy daughter has the honor of being narrator tonight. Esther, can't you go? Never mind that dress. Let it go to Guinea."
4: "You wouldn't think so tomorrow evening," Esther returned sharply. "No, I can't go." At last the work was finished, and Esther escaped to her room. How tired she was. Every nerve in her body quivered with weariness. She was glad for the quiet of the pleasant little room. It boasted of low windows, with a view toward the river, and cozy furniture that Sadie had tastefully arranged. Esther seated herself by the open window and looked down on the group lingering on the piazza below. Looked down on them with her eyes and with her heart. She envied their seemingly easy, carefree life. She envied Sadie because of her daily attendance at the academy, a pursuit she had been forced to quit early in life to help the family. She envied Mrs. Holland the ribbons and laces which fluttered in the evening air. It was cooler now. A strong breeze had blown up from the river and freshened the air. As they sat below enjoying the breeze, the sound of their happy voices floated up to her. What did they know about heat or cares or trouble, she thought scornfully, remembering all the weight of her 18 years of life. She hated it, this life of hers, sweeping, dusting, making beds, trimming lamps, working from morning till night with no time for reading, study, or pleasure. Sadie said she was cross, and Sadie told the truth. She was cross most of the time, fretting with her everyday cares and burdens. Oh, if only something would happen. If I could have one day, just one day, different from the others. But no, it's the same old thing, sweep and dust, clean up, eat and sleep. I hate it all. Didn't Esther have anything to be thankful for? Something to give her peace? Something to which she could look forward? She did, if only she had thought of it. When Esther was a little girl in school, her teacher had told her about following Jesus. One night, beside her bed, she pledged to do just that. Somehow, though, in the years since, the joy of that pledge faded and was lost in her wearying routine of chores. Esther was so benumbed by the sameness of her days and by her own inward looking that she never mentioned her Savior to anyone. Yes, Esther was asleep. She went to church on Sunday and occasionally to midweek services. She read a few verses in her Bible, sometimes, not every day. She knelt at her bedside every night and said a few words of prayer, and that was all. She lay at night in the bed side by side with a younger sister who had no claim to a home in heaven, and she never spoke to her of Jesus. She worked daily side by side with a mother who, through many trials and discouragements, was living a Christian life, but Esther never discussed with her the future rest that was waiting for them. She met daily, sometimes almost hourly, a large household, and never thought to ask if they, too, were going home to God some day. She helped her little brother and sister with their geography lessons and never mentioned the Christ who wanted to be their friend. She often held the darling of the family in her arms and told her of Bo Peep and the Babes in the Wood and Robin Redbreast, but never once of Jesus and his call to the tender lambs. This was Esther, and this was Esther's home. Sadie Reed was the most cheerful and most thoughtless young creature of 16 years that ever brightened and upset a household. She was merry from morning until night, with scarcely a pause in her constant babble of fun. When she did think, she thought only of herself. Sadie was not by any means miserably selfish, but she had been taught to see herself as useless when it came to housework. She was amazed when someone would ask her to help, and this busy Saturday morning was just such an occasion. "Sadie," Mrs. Reed called, "can't you come and wash up these baking dishes? Maggie is mopping and Esther has her hands full with a cake." "Yes, ma'am," said Sadie, appearing from the dining room with little Minnie perched on her shoulder. "Here I am, at your service. Where are they?" Esther glanced up. "I'd go and put on another dress first if I were you." Sadie looked down at her pink gingham with its ruffled apron and shining cuffs and laughed. "I'll just take off my cuffs and put on your huge apron that's hanging behind the door. Then I'll be ready." "That's my clean apron. I don't wash dishes in it." "Oh, bless your careful heart. I won't hurt it the least speck in the world, will I, Bertie?" And she proceeded to wrap her tiny self in the long, white apron. "Not that pan, child," exclaimed her mother. "That's a milk pan." "Oh," said Sadie, "I thought it was pretty shiny. My, what a great pan. Don't you come near me, Bertie, or you'll tumble in and drown yourself before I could fish you out with a dishcloth. Where is that thing? Here it is. Esther, it needs a patch on it. There's a great hole in the middle, and it twists every way."
7: "Patch it, then," said Esther dryly.
4: "Well, now I'm ready. Here goes. Do you want these washed?" She seized upon a stack of tins piled up on Esther's table.
7: "Do let things alone," said Esther. "Those are my baking tins, ready for use. Now you've gotten them wet, and I shall have to go over all of them again."
4: "How will you go, Esther? On foot? They look pretty greasy. You'll slip."
7: "I wish you would go upstairs. I'd rather wash dishes all morning than have you in the way."
4: "Bertie," said Sadie seriously, "you and I mustn't go near Auntie Essie again. She's a bow wow, and I'm afraid she'll bite."
7: Mrs. Reed laughed. She had no idea how sharply Esther had been tried with petty irritations all that morning, nor how bitter those words sounded to her.
4: "Come, Sadie," she said. "What a silly child you are. Can't you do anything soberly?"
7: "I should think I might, ma'am, when I have such a sober and solemn employment on hand as dishwashing. Does it require a great deal of gravity, mother? Here, Robin Redbreast, keep your beak out of my dishpan."
4: Meanwhile, Minnie had been seated on the table directly in front of the dishpan. Mrs. Reed looked around.
7: "Oh, Sadie, what possessed you to put her up there?"
4: "To keep her out of mischief, mother. She's Jack Horner's little sister and would have had every plum in your pie down her throat by this time if she could have gotten to them. See here, kitten, if you don't keep your feet still, I'll tie them to the pan with its long towel. Then you'll have to go around all the days of your life with a dishpan clattering after you."
7: But Minnie was intent on frolicking. This time the tiny feet kicked a little too hard. The pan was sitting too near the edge. It lost its balance, and over it went.
4: "Oh, my patience!" screamed Sadie as the water splashed over her and down the white stockings onto her daintily slippered feet. Minnie raised her voice, increasing the general uproar. Esther left the egg she was beating and picked up the broken dishes. Mrs. Reed's voice rose above the din. "Sadie, take Minnie and go upstairs. You're too full of play to be in the kitchen."
7: "Mother, I'm real sorry," said Sadie, shaking herself out of the great wet apron, laughing even then at the plight she was in.
4: "Pet, don't cry. We didn't drown after all."
7: Today on Christian Classics, we have been reading from the book Esther Reed's Awakening by Isabella MacDonald Alden, published by Creation House.
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Through the Bible exists to take God's whole word to the whole world. 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
1: With SRN News, I'm Bob Agnew in Washington. The U.S. economy created far fewer jobs than expected in September. It points to a surprising soft spot in the labor market and the broader economy. Perhaps the Bureau of Labor Statistics says 29,000 non-farm payroll jobs were created in September. That was far less than the 84,000 most economists were expecting. President Trump says despite what some in the press are reporting, he is heavily invested in the upcoming midterms.
2: Press says, I don't know. Trump really, his heart isn't in it. My heart's in it. I would be home right now. My heart is in it.
1: More U.S. forces on their way to the Middle East.
3: Reports say a Marine Expeditionary Unit and the USS Theodore Roosevelt are headed to the region, which would bring the total number of carriers in the area to three. The news comes as President Trump said it's time for Iran to make a choice, accept a fair deal or cease to exist. Trump told reporters on Thursday that more oil is flowing out of the Strait of Hormuz since even before the start of the war, with the U.S. Navy in full control of the waterway. Trump spoke to reporters before leaving D.C. for Denton, Texas, the first of three states he'll visit over the next 2 days as he sells his economic message and pumps up Republican candidates before the midterms. I'm Tammy Trujillo.
1: Israeli Prime Minister Benjamin Netanyahu says the co-pilot accused of trying to take over a fly-by flight to Israel underwent Islamist radical indoctrination. We get more details in this report from correspondent Mark Mayfield.
4: Netanyahu said Israeli investigators uncovered the information while examining the Omani national accused of attacking the plane's captain during Wednesday's flight from Dubai. Passengers and crew subdued the suspect before the plane carrying 174 people landed safely in Saudi Arabia. The United Arab Emirates is investigating possible terrorist intent, with Israel expected to participate. I'm Mark Mayfield.
1: And this is SRN News.
5: This week's Good News memory verse is Psalm 59, verse 16. But I will sing of thy power, yea, I will sing aloud of thy mercy in the morning. For thou hast been my defense and refuge in the day of my trouble. That's good news. Psalm 59, verse 16.

The Apostle Paul, in writing to the church at Philippi, says this in Philippians chapter 4, verses 11 through 13. Not that I speak in respect of want, for I have learned in whatsoever state I am, therewith to be content. I know both how to be abased, and I know how to abound. Everywhere and in all things, I am instructed both to be full and to be hungry, both to abound and to suffer need. I can do all things through Christ, which strengtheneth me.

0: Hello there, my friend. It's time for the Family Altar here at the Bible Broadcasting Network. Ed Phillips here with you, and I'll be back in about 5 minutes or so. However, right now, David Wyatt comes along, and he has some good devotional thoughts for you from God's Word. David?
1: The same day came certain of the Pharisees, saying unto him, Get thee out and depart hence, for Herod will kill thee. And he said unto them, Go ye and tell that fox, Behold, I cast out devils, and I do cures today and tomorrow, and the third day I shall be perfected. Nevertheless, I must walk today and tomorrow and the day following, for it cannot be that a prophet perish out of Jerusalem. Luke 13:31-33. Well, as we move very near the amazing conclusion to this magnificent 13th chapter of Luke, at a high point in Jesus' earthly ministry, in our preparation for prayer and praise today, we've come upon a brief but remarkable text chock full of rich truth for us. The religious leaders had tried about everything to get the Lord Jesus out of their lives, yet they tried another interesting tactic here. Certainly this would not be out of character for Herod, yet our Savior's response is instructive. And he said unto them, Go ye and tell that fox, Behold, I cast out devils, and I do cures today and tomorrow, and the third day I shall be perfected. That was verse 32. We see not only that this text is interesting and instructive, it's also full of messianic implications as well. First of all, the Lord will not be intimidated by the Jewish religious elites, nor Herod himself. He's as always on his Father's schedule, and nothing would deter him. Isaiah 50 verse 7 says, For the Lord God will help me, therefore shall I not be confounded. Therefore have I set my face like a flint, and I know that I shall not be ashamed. Now both in verses 32 and 33, we see clear references to our Savior's soon coming death and resurrection for us. The amazing truth here is that even though the religious leaders, and likely Herod as well, sought the Lord's demise, they had no idea that this would be our salvation. Him, being delivered by the determinate counsel and foreknowledge of God, ye have taken and by wicked hands have crucified and slain, whom God hath raised up, having loosed the pains of death, because it was not possible that he should be holden of it. Acts 2:23 and 24. No matter how deep and far we grow in our walk with the Lord and in the knowledge of Christ, the truth of the gospel will never throughout all time and eternity grow stale. As Paul reminds us, Colossians 2:6 and 7, As ye have therefore received Christ Jesus the Lord, so walk ye in him, rooted and built up in him and established in the faith as ye have been taught, abounding therein with thanksgiving. Well, once again, as we note this foundational and life-giving truth from God's Word in Christ to us, we'll rejoin our waiting BB and announcer now as we go to prayer and praise around our loving Lord's throne of grace in the BBN Family Altar Prayer Time.
0: All right, David, thank you so much for those devotional thoughts, and let's now go to the Lord in prayer. Most gracious Heavenly Father, how we thank you and praise you that we can come to you and we can do that in prayer and know that you are a prayer-hearing and prayer-answering God, and we know that we can only approach your holy throne of grace through our great high priest, our Lord Jesus. Today we want to pray for a father who is hospitalized with pneumonia and a failing heart. Let's pray for a son, or rather I should say pray for a family who was in a serious car accident. And do pray for a wife who is undergoing chemotherapy.

A BBN listener is requesting prayer for healing from chronic migraines. Let us pray for a father who has an upcoming surgery for the removal of a pancreatic cyst. And a lady has been hospitalized with high blood pressure as well as high sugar levels. Let's lift up these requests mentioned thus far in the matchless name of our Lord and Savior, Jesus Christ.

On the family altar now, we want to pray for a gentleman. He's currently struggling with a severe infection. A daughter needs healing. She needs healing from a pinched nerve. And a BBN listener is requesting prayer for a financial blessing. And so let us pray not only for this listener, but many others who are in need of additional finances right now.

A gentleman is recovering from a torn meniscus. Do pray for him and continued recovery. A friend urgently needs a kidney transplant. And pray for a wife. She is struggling with a difficult recovery from a lung transplant.

A gentleman is recovering from a stroke. Do pray for him. Let us remember now many of our unsaved friends and loved ones who do not have a personal relationship with Jesus. Let's pray. Let's pray expectantly that they will come to know him personally, and that that would come about today, that their names would be written in the Lamb's Book of Life. So let's do pray for their salvation. And let's lift up a son. He's struggling to afford to attend college. Pray for the finances he needs to attend college. Let's lift up these requests now in Jesus' name.

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Pray for a daughter. She needs healing from celiac disease. Lift up a listener who needs healing from sciatica. And a husband is currently struggling with dementia.

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Let's intercede for a wife who needs healing from heart issues. And pray for a lady who recently received a terminal cancer diagnosis.

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Do pray for this listener doing job search, that the Lord would guide this listener's steps accordingly. Pray for a friend needing healing and wisdom and protection in a difficult situation. And pray that a wife will be able to return home very, very soon.

A listener is desiring traveling mercies. Pray for that. A mother needs healing from severe sores and leg pain. And pray for a gentleman. He urgently needs his vehicle to be repaired. So let's pray that will be taken care of quickly and affordably. Let's lift up these requests now. In the name of Jesus Christ, our Lord and Savior.

A mother needs healing from severe sores and leg pain. Pray for a lady to have strength and perseverance in a difficult situation. And a 44-year-old son was in a car accident, and he is in a rehabilitation center right now. He's disabled. Do pray for him. And a daughter is suffering from internal bleeding. Pray for her.

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Pray for an elderly friend who's been diagnosed with an enlarged thyroid. And pray for a grieving family as the death of a loved one is very closely on the horizon.

Let us pray for a BBN listener struggling with a scalp condition. Let's intercede for a wife who is on cancer treatment at her home. Her husband is her caregiver, and another family member has moved in, and there's turmoil right now. A listener's brother suffered a stroke and needs prayer for recovery. Let's pray for this brother's recovery. And pray for a family. The children are currently estranged from their parents. Let's lift up these requests in the name of Jesus.

A BBN listener is praising God for answered prayer. Let's lift up a listener's unspoken prayer request. And indeed, there are many others who have unspoken prayer requests at this time. And let's pray that God's will be done in each and every one of those unspoken prayer requests. A student is beginning an online Bible school. Pray that the Lord would guide her so that she may be a good witness for the lost. And pray for a brother-in-law regarding his housing situation.

On the family altar now, let us pray for a good report regarding a longtime listener's medical procedure. Let us intercede for the peace and the ability to cope with life with the loss of a listener's wife. And pray for a father and his three sons who are interviewing for a job. And pray for a listener facing challenges at work as well as health issues.

Let us pray now for a listener's permanent residency to be approved once again in his country. Let's pray for a listener who is very sick and in the hospital with high fever and low blood pressure. And pray for a listener who has been struggling with her faith.

baby who stopped breathing while they were visiting the hospital. The baby was revived. Praise the Lord for that. And pray for an adult son who has special needs. Do pray for his healing.

A friend is suffering with a torn meniscus. Pray for healing and recovery there. A loved one is graduating from college and needs help deciding what direction he wants to go. And let's lift up in prayer a soon-to-be former stay-at-home mom. She would like to find some outside work right now. And pray for a son to be healed of physical and mental issues. Let's lift up these requests in Jesus' name.

On the family altar now, let's pray for a granddaughter and her family and friends. She has gotten in trouble with the law and has lost her children. Pray for a listener's neighbor to come to Christ for salvation. And pray for a son to be healed of physical and mental issues.

Let us pray for a listener's friend and family as their home burned down recently. A church group is on an overseas trip. Pray for their growth as well as safety, and pray for fruit, spiritual fruit. A listener needs a new home as soon as possible. Pray for God's provision there. And a listener's son is in need of godly Christian friends in his life.

A BBN listener is anxious about a bill from her debit card that was not hers. A lady is concerned for the salvation of her dad's side of the family. And a lady with three special needs children, one of them is in the hospital and needs an expensive operation that the insurance will not cover. And pray for a listener needing healing from insomnia. Let's lift up these requests in Jesus' name.

Oh Lord, how we thank you and praise you that you are a prayer-hearing and prayer-answering God. You care about

our needs. You know what's best for us. And so it is with that confidence that we come to you in prayer. We thank you, Lord, that you answer according to your holy and perfect will. Collectively, Lord, we say, your will be done in our lives and in our situations, on earth as it is in heaven. Heavenly Father, how we thank you that you know us. You know us better than we know ourselves. You love us. You desire what's best for us. We thank you and we praise you. You alone are the living God, Father, Son, and Holy Spirit. We worship you. And Lord, help us to grow more and more in our sanctification. 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You alone are worthy. Thank you, in Jesus' name. +1 800 888 7077 is our phone number. 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

I just want to say thanks to BBN and God bless you guys. We're up here in Carlisle, Pennsylvania. We don't have a BBN radio station up here, but we can listen to you on the internet, and what a blessing it is. I just rejoice in the Lord for the good teaching and the sound music and just a great encouragement of heart. You guys are outstanding, doing a good work. God bless.

Well, that'll do it for another go-round here in the BBN studio. I always appreciate your company. Thanks for stopping by. And continue listening. More Christian music and Bible teaching ahead. And it's all non-commercial and listener-supported. Here now is Romans 15:13. Now the God of hope fill you with all joy and peace in believing, that ye may abound in hope through the power of the Holy Ghost. Well, my friend, until next time, this is Ed Phillips saying, so long for now.

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1: With SRN News, I'm Bob Agnew in Washington. The U.S. economy created far fewer jobs than expected in September. It points to a surprising soft spot in the labor market and the broader economy, perhaps. The Bureau of Labor Statistics says 29,000 non-farm payroll jobs were created in September. That was far less than the 84,000 most economists were expecting. President Trump says despite what some in the press are reporting, he is heavily invested in the upcoming midterms.
2: Press says, oh, I don't know. Trump really, his heart isn't in it. My heart's in it. I would be home right now. My heart is in it.
1: More U.S. forces on their way to the Middle East.
3: Reports say a Marine Expeditionary Unit and the USS Theodore Roosevelt are headed to the region, which would bring the total number of carriers in the area to three. The news comes as President Trump said it's time for Iran to make a choice, accept a fair deal or cease to exist. Trump told reporters on Thursday that more oil is flowing out of the Strait of Hormuz since even before the start of the war, with the U.S. Navy in full control of the waterway. Trump spoke to reporters before leaving D.C. for Denton, Texas, the first of three states he'll visit over the next 2 days as he sells his economic message and pumps up Republican candidates before the midterms. I'm Tammy Trujillo.
1: Israeli Prime Minister Benjamin Netanyahu says the co-pilot accused of trying to take over a fly-to-buy flight to Israel underwent Islamist radical indoctrination. We get more details in this report from correspondent Mark Mayfield.
4: Netanyahu said Israeli investigators uncovered the information while examining the Omani national accused of attacking the plane's captain during Wednesday's flight from Dubai. Passengers and crew subdued the suspect before the plane carrying 174 people landed safely in Saudi Arabia. United Arab Emirates is investigating possible terrorist intent, with Israel expected to participate. I'm Mark Mayfield.
1: And this is SRN News.
0: From the unchanging good news of God's Word, here's our good news for today. It's Psalm 59:16. But I will sing of thy power. Yea, I will sing aloud of thy mercy in the morning. For thou hast been my defense and refuge in the day of my trouble. Psalm 59, verse 16, our good news memory verse for this week.
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5: While many schools are aware of bullying and taking steps to stop it, it's still happening. Heather says her son stood up for a friend who was being bullied, but nobody stood up for him when he was being bullied. How do we help our kids cope with that kind of disappointment? While it's not easy, you can always point to Scripture. Jesus was terrorized by religious leaders of the day. Few stood up for him. Peter did when Jesus was arrested in the garden, but that was about it. On the other hand, Jesus did stand up for the woman caught in adultery and others in Scripture and was chastised for it. While it's not easy, Jesus is the example.
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testifying of God's faithfulness and love. We're BBN, the Bible Broadcasting Network. A good Friday afternoon to you. Hi, my name is Mike Dyes. Good to be along with you. We're here in the BBN Music Room.

In thinking about goals, BBN President Lowell Davey once pointed to Philippians chapter 3, verse 14. I press toward the mark for the prize of the high calling of God in Christ Jesus. The first bit of advice he had was visualize the goal. Clearly think, what is it that I want to achieve as I press toward the mark? What is your goal on this Friday? Are you clear in what you want the Lord to do through you?

We have a print publication here at BBN that will keep you up to speed on all the goings-on here at the Bible Broadcasting Network. It's called The Voice. Would you like a copy? Then write to us here at BBN. Our mailing address is Box 7300, Charlotte, North Carolina, 28241. That's Box 7300, Charlotte, North Carolina, and that zip is 28241.

For a long time, have you had a desire for children? And yet, that has not happened. We'll be thinking about waiting for children and adopting, coming up on Building Blocks for the Family in a few minutes. Chrissy Ouellette, our guest today. 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

0: ladies. Thanks for tuning in to Building Blocks for the Family. 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
1: Someone has come up to me before and said, "Are you still trying to get pregnant?" I don't know if they wanted me to whip out my temperature charts or what, you know. What do you say? Or maybe the lady at church who is always coming up to you and telling you of Aunt Sassafras who has had a child, or this person who's, and she had been married even longer than you had. All this advice, maybe you've had the ultimate. Have you ever considered perhaps it's sin in your life that God is withholding this child from you? And after a while, you want to cry, "Kelgon, take me away," or better yet, "Lord, take them away." But neither of these things will happen. We cannot escape having pain in this life, but we can make the choice in how to react to it. So visualize with me. I am in a room filled with presents, and all these presents are for me. And I go to the first present, if this cord's going to reach long enough, and I take out this present and I say, "Oh Lord, thank you for my husband. You have given me a wonderful husband." And I see this whole room full of presents, this and many, many more. And I take out the next one and say, "Not only do I have a husband, but I have a husband who is fun. I have a husband who I can laugh with, who I can share with, who I can do also." You wouldn't believe the crazy things my husband, well, maybe you would, that we have done. Not only that, but God, thank you for my Christian parents. Thank you for the start that you gave me in life. Thank you for all that you've given to me. Not only that, as I opened up the next present, I was reminded, "Oh, you gave me a wonderful sister. A sister whom we always used to say we were twins born 3 years apart, that we are kindred spirits in everything." And I know right now my sister is home praying for me. And as she's out bus calling, she's a pastor's wife on the other side of town. I called her this morning to say, "Well, you know, in a few hours I'm heading back to Michigan." And she said, "I'll be praying for you." Thank you, God, for those gifts. Thank you for my friends. You have given me so many, many wonderful friends. And then I look and I realize there's not that many gifts left, and I start to get a little bit nervous. And I open up the next one and, "Oh yes, God, you have given me a great house. Thank you for my house. But Lord, there's one gift I'm looking for. I haven't gotten it yet." And I look through the gifts and I think maybe it's in the next one. "Oh, God has given me my health. Thank you for my health. Thank you for the days I can wake up and I can look out at the sunshine and I can feel good. Thank you, Lord." I look and it's getting closer. "Oh yes, God, you have given us so many material blessings. We live in America. Thank you for the material blessings. The poorest one of us in this room, thank you so much. The poorest one of us in this room lives like a king compared to many of the third world countries I have been in. We have so very, very much." I get to the last gift, and oh, it's my freedom. "Thank you, Lord. Thank you that I'm free. Thank you that I have the opportunity to worship in a free country." And I look around, and I start to realize something, and I say, "Lord, didn't you forget something? There's one more gift that I needed to make my life complete, Lord, and I don't see it." And at that point, I realized that that gift is not there. And I had a choice to make. I could choose to be grateful for all the many blessings and more that God had given me. Or I could allow one thing that I had expected all my life to get and never got. I could let that one thing destroy me. Our oldest daughter, she saw me getting these gift bags out, and she says, "Mom, what are you doing?" And I told her about, you know, what I was going to say in this area, and she said, "Did that really happen, or did you just think this up right now?" And I said, "No, Carissa, before you were a figment in our imagination of anything, any concept, God gave me, just for me, that truth." You see, ladies, I have talked with and I have counseled so many ladies who allowed that one thing to destroy their life, to allow that to make them bitter, to live from month to month. And I said, "I don't want that, God. I want to remember that daily you loadeth me with benefits."

partner to the love of my life. I could still share in his dreams, share in his goals, and we could still have our lives entwined together. There is a myth that says a couple without children is missing something, that their lives are incomplete. Ladies, my life was not incomplete when I did not have children. It was different, but it was not incomplete. Children, and grasp hold of this, children do not make a marriage. You and your husband make a marriage. A marriage is what you make it. We can look at the flowers, or we can see the weeds, and we cannot let the burdens paralyze our progress. Don't let those burdens paralyze you. I read this a few weeks ago, and it was so good, I wanted to share it with you. The day had started out rotten. I overslept, we've all been there, and I was late for work. Everything that happened at the office contributed to my nervous frenzy. By the time I reached the bus stop for my homeward trip, my stomach was in one big knot. As usual, the bus was late and jammed. I had to stand in the aisle. As the lurching vehicle pulled at me in all directions, my gloom deepened. Then I heard a deep voice from up front, boom. Beautiful day, isn't it? Because of the crowd, I couldn't see the man, but I could hear him as he continued to comment on the spring scenery, on the landmarks, on this thing, that thing. Soon, all the passengers were gazing out of the windows. The man's enthusiasm was contagious. I found myself smiling for the first time that day. We reached my stop, maneuvering toward the door. I got a look at our guide, a plump figure with a black beard, wearing dark glasses, and carrying a thin white cane. He was blind. I stepped off the bus, and suddenly all my built-up tensions drained away. God, in his wisdom, had sent a blind man to help me see. See that though there are times when things go wrong, when things are dark and dreary, it's a beautiful world. Humming a tune, I raced up the steps to my apartment, and I couldn't wait to greet my husband with these words, "Beautiful day, isn't it?" And ladies, any day that God gives us is a beautiful day. So how do we cope in a beautiful day when the things in our life are not beautiful? In Michigan, we are just entering the first stages of spring. Now, hopefully that will mean that the April showers will bring May flowers, but in Michigan, you never know. But what we really see in Michigan before we see the flowers is the mud, the black, grimy mud. Before we hear the song of the robin, or see the, you've been to Michigan, or see the, oh, you still live there, okay, or see the sunny face of the daffodil, we see the mud. The dictionary says that mud is mire, slime, sediment, a soft earth in a puddle. That's all that the dictionary knows. But let me tell you something about the philosopher Ruskin. He lived many, many years ago, and he was a great philosopher in London. He was walking down the streets of London one day, and it had been rainy, and mud was everywhere. The thought occurred to him, he was going to scoop up some of this mud, take it back to his place where he worked, and have it analyzed, and find out what the organic elements were in mud. He took it back, and he found out that mud consisted of four things: sand, soot, clay, and water. Then he had this thought: those are the very substances from which our precious gems are formed. From sand, we get the onyx, we get the agate, we get jasper, we get amethyst. From clay, we get sapphires and rubies and emeralds. From the soot is formed the diamond. And he said, what about water? Oh, water is the same in which, in the form of a dewdrop, sparkles like a diamond on a rose. And he said, well, in reality, when I've been splashing through the mud, I've been skipping through the sapphires. It is a beautiful, beautiful day, but there are times that no matter how hard we try, all we see is the mud, the hurts, the disappointments. We become beaten down by our expectations, and we start to believe that God must not care, that God must not love me, or he would never allow this to happen. As one by one our expectations, our goals, our dreams slip by unfulfilled, we conclude that life is hard, that it's filled with hurts, that God must not really be real to me. At that point, our expectations have destroyed us. How do you cope in being childless in a world that's filled with children? The first step in dissolving those expectations is to realize God does love you and God does care. Yea, I have loved thee with an everlasting life. Hebrews 13:5, I will never leave

0: nor forsake thee. 1 Peter 5:7, casting all your care upon him, for he careth for you. The devil would like nothing better than for you to doubt his care, to doubt his love, and he wants you to be bitter. He wants to destroy your relationship with God. There's other verses, I've got them on the handout, but just write down Ephesians 6:12. James 4:7 says to resist the devil and he will flee from us. Don't get caught in the trap of allowing the devil to fill your mind with the negatives. Oh, I don't have this. Oh, I don't have that. I wanted this so bad. God knows every detail of my life. He knows every detail of your life. I don't know all the answers, but I know someone who does. And nothing comes into my life that the hands of my Heavenly Father hasn't already gone through, and he has sovereignly surveyed and approved. He knows that every testing I face, I will have strength for, according to Philippians 4:13. He will give me strength that I need. He'll make light from my darkness and work all things together for good. The second step, give myself to God, give him all my expectations. Give him all that I am, all that I have. For I am persuaded, 2 Timothy 1:12, for I know whom I have believed and am persuaded that he is able to keep that which I have committed unto him against that day. Commit every area of your life to God. Pray as the psalmist did in Psalm 62:5, my soul, wait thou only upon God, for my expectation is from him. It's in this step, ladies, that we might need to ask forgiveness. You know, Rachel was jealous of Leah because Leah had children and she didn't. And it's so easy to let jealousy come into our life, to let bitterness come into our life as we attend baby shower after baby shower. Maybe you're even in charge of putting on baby showers like I was. Maybe you're in charge of heading up mother and daughter banquets. And it can get tough. This is where we need to yield all our rights and all our expectations to the Lord. Serve him just the way you are, with or without children. There's one more step. Giving thanks for all things. Ephesians 5:20, giving thanks always for all things. The best cure for a broken heart is a heart of praise. When we praise, we focus on the Creator and his plan, not on the created and the problems. Giving thanks is the door handle that opens the door of joy. This morning I can give you happiness, but I cannot give you joy. Happiness comes from happenings, from the circumstances around us. I can give you happiness because I can control the happenings of this hour. I can announce that for lunch we are all going to enjoy T-bone steaks, smothered in mushrooms, maybe a few little onions here and there. Not only are we going to have T-bone steaks, but for dessert, cheesecake, thick cheesecake covered with chocolate. And then to top it off, a cup of gourmet coffee. And not only that, in a few hours when you go home, underneath your plate at the restaurant, there's going to be a $50 gift certificate for you to stop at the store on your way home. Now, don't pinch any men, just stop and go shopping. And when you go home, you're going to find it sparkling clean because your husband has kept everything picked up. There will be a bouquet of flowers on the table welcoming you home with a big I love you, telling you how much he missed you. Are you getting happy? You see, happenings regulate happiness, but joy is no way dependent upon the people around me or upon my circumstances. If I lack joy, it's only a symptom of a deeper problem, and that problem being of a lukewarm love. I'm going to skip down because I only have about 5 more minutes, go over these other verses, but remember that he doeth all things well. When we choose to react according to what we know from the Word of God, and what do we know? We know he does all things well, rather than our own understanding that always results in joy. How do we make it work? So much easier said than done, isn't it, ladies? We can go through all the principles, but when we put it into practice, it's hard. It's daily. I said earlier, thanks is the door handle that opens the door of joy, giving thanks for all things. Let me illustrate it like this. God daily loadeth me with benefits. In other words, he gives me gifts all day long. Some I perceive as gifts, some I don't perceive as gifts. An illustration from a teacher, take it like this. Some students are so sweet that you just want to squeeze them. Other students are so indescribable that you just want to squeeze them. Both are gifts from God. And from which student is the love of God more evident in my life? We've been conditioned to being thankful only when we get. And when the getting stops, too many times our thankfulness stops. So in closing, let me tell you about two gifts I received almost 13 years ago. On June 30th, about 5 in the morning, the phone call came that I had been waiting for. It was from our lawyer. And he said, as my husband was on the other line, I could perceive, and I heard my husband say, "How soon should we leave?" I jumped out of bed like that, and I was plugging in my curlers to set my hair. Now, I realize that's not what most ladies do when they realize they're going to have a baby, but you see, God, in his infinite wisdom, had chosen to give us our firstborn through the avenue of adoption. That drive to Indiana from Michigan had to be the longest drive I have ever taken in my life. It was much longer than our flight overseas, and I was so excited. Less than 36 hours later, I was holding in my arm the most beautiful baby in all the world. And I will pass this around. Carissa here is less than a week old, and you will see that not only she has changed, but so have I and my husband. We have changed. The next Monday, around midnight, I had Carissa in my arms, and I was reading the Bible, and I came across this verse. This is the Lord's doing. And it is marvelous in our eyes. With tears streaming down my face at midnight, I held that baby in my arms and I said, "Oh, thank you, God. This is for my good." And my heart burst with joy. 3 months later, phone call came again. Same lawyer. But this time he didn't sound so excited as he told me of the next gift I was about to receive. The birth father had decided to contest the adoption. This gift was wrapped in dryer dust. I did not perceive this as a gift. And this is Carissa, as she was all through those months at the time when we faced many, many, many legal battles up and down. And I had to come to the point when I hung that phone up and I looked over at my sweet baby. My husband was gone. He was preaching. And she had been laughing and giggling for one of the first times. And I looked over at her, and my heart burst with sorrow. And I had to get to the point where I could say, "Thank you, God. This is for my good," like what we put over on the bulletin board over there. But ladies, it was from the second gift that I experienced firsthand that God's promises are true. I found out that God truly does heal the brokenhearted, and his grace is sufficient. Life is full of slaps. Whether God directs it or allows it, we must learn to say, "Thank you, this is for my good." We had not sought adoption, as I said earlier yesterday. And when this came and we prayed about it that Wednesday night, we said, "Yes, Lord, we would love to pursue this opportunity." There were many ups and downs. Sometimes I felt that my life was a roller coaster. But ladies, knowing all of those difficulties, I would still not hesitate to adopt if that's what the Lord has for you. Several people in our church have adopted. None of them had difficulties. None of them had problems except for us. You just have to realize that there may be some difficult days. If you go the route of adopting, you need to realize too that you might not get the support from people that you thought you would get. Generally, I think that's because there's a lack of understanding about adoption. Those around you will anxiously express a fear, "Oh, maybe the birth mother will try and reclaim her child." But stop and think, ladies, there's no mother alive that has any guarantee how long that child will be in her home. Others will support you by saying, "Oh, how can you adopt someone else's child? I don't think I could do that." Now, I feel qualified that I could answer you on something like that. You see, because our first daughter came through the avenue of adoption. Our second daughter, Katie, came through the avenue of birth. Ladies, being pregnant did nothing to endear me to Katie. I tell ladies, laying in bed for 5 months did not bond me to my daughter Katie. No, it's when you held that baby in your arms, when you nurtured her, when you realized God had given me this child. That's for me when bonding took place. I don't feel any difference between Katie and Carissa. And then there's others who are unknowingly hurtful. And they say, "Oh, you're so lucky. Adopting is the easy way to have a child." Little do they know that pain that you have been through for many, many years. Carissa has always grown up knowing she was adopted. When she was very little, we would say, "Carissa, what does adopted mean?" And she would say in her little baby voice, "Adopted means special." When she was, every year on February 4th, until Katie was born, we celebrated Victory Day. And we would say to her, "Carissa, what is Victory Day?" And she would say, "Oh, when my adoption was all settled." Now, after Katie was born, and see, I never thought we would ever have children physically, so I was always going to have Victory Day. But after Kate was born, I didn't want to make a difference between, oh, you're adopted, you're not adopted. So we don't celebrate Victory Day anymore. On February 4th, we celebrate Sisters Day. And we have a big Sisters Day celebration. A few months after Carissa, or after Katie was born, Carissa said to me, "Mom, when are we going to adopt Katie?" And I said, "Oh, sweetheart, we're not going to adopt Katie." "Why not, Mom?" "Well, God gave us Katie through a different avenue." She was five. She didn't understand. She probably still doesn't understand all about it. And I said to her, we're not going to adopt Katie." She started crying. And I said, "Oh, sweetheart, what's the matter?" And she says, "Mom, I want Katie to be special too. And adopted means special." And so I took her in my arms and I hugged her and I said, "Katie will be special too." I don't introduce Carissa when we're out and about as, "This is our adopted daughter, Carissa," just like you wouldn't introduce, "This is my Caesarean son, John." You know, you just don't do that. And I truly don't think of her as being adopted until something comes up. And, you know, when I'm working on a seminar, when people ask us different things, when Carissa was about 8 years old, we were in the grocery store and we were going up and down the aisles. Katie wasn't with me. She's probably homesick. And we were in the grocery store, and out of the clear blue, Carissa said to me, "Mom, do you know what my other mom's name was?" And it just took me so by surprise. I said, "You know what, honey? I don't." Later on, I remembered that I did, but it had been years since I had thought about it, and it just, you know, it had totally gone out of my head. And I said, "But I bet it was something pretty, because you're awful pretty." I said, "I tell you what, you can name her whatever you want to. What do you want to name her?" She thought for a minute, and as we were standing by the milk, she looked at me and she says, "Oh, Mama, I know what I'll name her. I'll name her Chrissy." And my heart just burst with joy. And I took her and I hugged her in the middle of all the milk and the eggs. Last summer, we had been calling in some particularly poor neighborhoods. And I could tell that something was bothering Carissa. And the next day, we were driving in the car alone, and she said to me, "Mom, I'm so glad God let me be a part of this family." And every once in a while, she said, "It just hits me. I could have been out there. I could have been on drugs, Mom. I could have grown up in a family that I would have been in that kind of neighborhood. God is so good." This came from a 13-year-old. I think of a verse in Hosea 2, chapter 15, where God speaks of transforming our valley of troubles into a door of hope. In the face of any hopeless situation, there is hope. Sometimes it's very hard to define hope. I heard about a little boy who was standing at the foot of an escalator in a big department store. He had his eyes glued to that hand railing. And as his eyes were glued to that hand railing, there was a sales clerk that came up to him and he said, "Son, are you lost?" He didn't turn his eyes. He just faced that hand railing and he said, "Nope, I'm just waiting for my gum to come back." So ladies, if your face is in the dust, or if every gift that you get is wrapped in dryer dust, be like the little boy waiting for his gum to come back. Stand firm, be patient, trust God, and say, "Thank you. This is for my good." I have a note card written from Carissa, and I have this imposed on the sheet. Don't read it yet, though, because I don't want to give it away. On your handout, she wrote this in her little handwriting, probably when she was 6 years old. And this was many, many years ago. She had no idea I was going to do this workshop today. But it sums up, in a six-year-old, the truth that we need to apply as an adult. "Christmas is not a time of year for presents, spelt wrong, or food. Christmas is for caring for other people," P-E-P-L-E, "that are old," she was probably thinking of her mother, "and some are young. But if I do not get presents 1 year, I will still be happy." Why? Capital K-U-S. I have my Lord. And ladies, we can rejoice. We can say, thank you. This is for my good. Why? Because I have my Lord. You don't know what's ahead of you. Many, many wonderful days, many some more hurts. But I have a handout sheet that has all the verses on it. I've got this little poem on here. On the back is a prayer that I took from the book When the Womb is Empty by Rebecca Carlson. And it has a prayer there that is so good. You ladies can meet the needs of a segment in our society that some other ladies can never meet because you've been there. You have those hurts. If you're like me, there's probably many times when a peer got pregnant, inside you thought, there goes another friendship, because all of a sudden they got so busy with a baby, which is normal, but you were left behind. And you can determine if the Lord ever does give you children to say, when other people are hurting, I am not going to leave them behind. And you can say, I will be there for them. I will be their friend. Let's pray. Dear Jesus, I pray that you might comfort hurting hearts. I pray that you would bind them with the salve of your love, with your presence, that we can know that underneath are your everlasting arms, and those are arms of love, those are arms of comfort and guidance. Thank you for each of these ladies. Lord, meet their needs. In Jesus' name, amen.
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2: In the eighth month, in the second year of Darius, came the word of the Lord unto Zechariah the son of Berechiah the son of Iddo, the prophet, saying, The Lord hath been sore displeased with your fathers. Therefore say thou unto them, Thus saith the Lord of hosts, Turn ye unto me, saith the Lord of hosts, and I will turn unto you, saith the Lord of hosts. Be ye not as your fathers, unto whom the former prophets have cried, saying, Thus saith the Lord of hosts, Turn ye now from your evil ways and from your evil doings. But they did not hear nor hearken unto me, saith the Lord. Your fathers, where are they? And the prophets, do they live forever? But my words and my statutes, which I commanded my servants the prophets, did they not take hold of your fathers? And they returned and said, Like as the Lord of hosts thought to do unto us according to our ways and according to our doings, so hath he dealt with us. Upon the 24th day of the 11th month, which is the month Sebat, in the second year of Darius, came the word of the Lord unto Zechariah the son of Berechiah the son of Iddo, the prophet, saying, I saw by night, and behold, a man riding upon a red horse, and he stood among the myrtle trees that were in the bottom, and behind him were their red horses, speckled and white. Then said I, O my Lord, what are these? And the angel that talked with me said unto me, I will show thee what these be. And the man that stood among the myrtle trees answered and said, These are they whom the Lord hath sent to walk to and fro through the earth. And they answered the angel of the Lord that stood among the myrtle trees and said, We have walked to and fro through the earth, and behold, all the earth sitteth still and is at rest. Then the angel of the Lord answered and said, O Lord of hosts, how long wilt thou not have mercy on Jerusalem and on the cities of Judah, against which thou hast had indignation these 80 years? And the Lord answered the angel that talked with me with good words and comfortable words. So the angel that communed with me said unto me, Cry thou, saying, Thus saith the Lord of hosts, I am jealous for Jerusalem and for Zion with a great jealousy, and I am very sore displeased with the heathen that are at ease, for I was but a little displeased, and they helped forward the affliction. Therefore thus saith the Lord, I am returned to Jerusalem with mercies. My house shall be built in it, saith the Lord of hosts, and a line shall be stretched forth upon Jerusalem. Cry yet, saying, Thus saith the Lord of hosts, My cities through prosperity shall yet be spread abroad, and the Lord shall yet comfort Zion, and shall yet choose Jerusalem. Then lifted I up mine eyes, and saw, and behold, 4 horns. And I said unto the angel that talked with me, What be these? And he answered me, These are the horns which have scattered Judah, Israel, and Jerusalem. And the Lord showed me 4 carpenters. Then said I, What come these to do? And he spake, saying, These are the horns which have scattered Judah, so that no man did lift up his head. But these are come to fray them, to cast out the horns of the Gentiles, which lifted up their horn over the land of Judah, to scatter it. Chapter 2. I lifted up mine eyes again and looked, and behold, a man with a measuring line in his hand. Then said I, Whither goest thou? And he said unto me, To measure Jerusalem, to see what is the breadth thereof, and what is the length thereof. And behold, the angel that talked with me went forth, and another angel went out to meet him, and said unto him, Run, Speak to this young man, saying, Jerusalem shall be inhabited as towns without walls for the multitude of men and cattle therein. For I, saith the Lord, will be unto her a wall of fire round about, and will be the glory in the midst of her. Ho, ho, come forth and flee from the land of the north, saith the Lord. For I have spread you abroad as the four winds of the heaven, saith the Lord. Deliver thyself, O Zion, that dwellest with the daughter of Babylon. For thus saith the Lord of hosts, After the glory hath he sent me unto the nations which spoiled you, for he that toucheth you toucheth the apple of his eye. For behold, I will shake mine hand upon them, and they shall be a spoil to their servants, and ye shall know that the Lord of hosts hath sent me. Sing and rejoice, O daughter of Zion, for lo, I come, and I will dwell in the midst of thee, saith the Lord. And many nations shall be joined to the Lord in that day, and shall be my people. And I will dwell in the midst of thee, and thou shalt know that the Lord of hosts hath sent me unto thee. And the Lord shall inherit Judah his portion in the holy land, and shall choose Jerusalem again. Be silent, O all flesh, before the Lord, for he is raised up out of his holy habitation. Chapter 3. And he showed me Joshua the high priest standing before the angel of the Lord, and Satan standing at his right hand to resist him. And the Lord said unto Satan, The Lord rebuke thee, O Satan, even the Lord that hath chosen Jerusalem rebuke thee. Is not this a brand plucked out of the fire? Now Joshua was clothed with filthy garments, and stood before the angel. And he answered and spake unto those that stood before him, saying, Take away the filthy garments from him. And unto him he said, Behold, I have caused thine iniquity to pass from thee, and I will clothe thee with change of raiment. And I said, Let them set a fair mitre upon his head. So they set a fair mitre upon his head, and clothed him with garments. And the angel of the Lord stood by. And the angel of the Lord protested unto Joshua, saying, Thus saith the Lord of hosts, If thou wilt walk in my ways, and if thou wilt keep my charge, then thou shalt also judge my house, and shalt also keep my courts, and I will give thee places to walk among these that stand by. Hear now, O Joshua the high priest, thou and thy fellows that sit before thee, for they are men wondered at. For behold, I will bring forth my servant, the branch. For behold, the stone that I have laid before Joshua, upon one stone shall be seven eyes. Behold, I will engrave the graving thereof, saith the Lord of hosts, and I will remove the iniquity of that land in one day. In that day, saith the Lord of hosts, shall ye call every man his neighbor under the vine and under the fig tree. Chapter 4. And the angel that talked with me came again and waked me, as a man that is wakened out of his sleep, and said unto me, What seest thou? And I said, I have looked, and behold, a candlestick all of gold, with a bowl upon the top of it, and his seven lamps thereon, and seven pipes to the seven lamps which are upon the top thereof, and two olive trees by it, one upon the right side of the bowl, and the other upon the left side thereof. So I answered and spake to the angel that talked with me, saying, What are these, my lord? Then the angel that talked with me answered and said unto me, Knowest thou not what these be? And I said, No, my lord. Then he answered and spake unto me, saying, This is the word of the Lord unto Zerubbabel, saying, Not by might, nor by power, but by my spirit, saith the Lord of hosts. Who art thou, O great mountain? Before Zerubbabel thou shalt become a plain, and he shall bring forth the headstone thereof with shoutings, crying, Grace, grace unto it. Moreover, the word of the Lord came unto me, saying, The hands of Zerubbabel have laid the foundation of this house. His hands shall also finish it. And thou shalt know that the Lord of hosts hath sent me unto you. For who hath despised the day of small things? For they shall rejoice, and shall see the plummet in the hand of Zerubbabel with those seven. They are the eyes of the Lord, which run to and fro through the whole earth. Then answered I, and said unto him, What are these two olive trees upon the right side of the candlestick, and upon the left side thereof? And I answered again, and said unto him, What be these two olive branches, which through the two golden pipes empty the golden oil out of themselves? And he answered me and said, Knowest thou not what these be? And I said, No, my lord. Then said he, These are the two anointed ones that stand by the Lord of the whole earth. Chapter 5. Then I turned and lifted up mine eyes and looked, and behold, a flying roll. And he said unto me, What seest thou? And I answered, I see a flying roll. The length thereof is 20 cubits, and the breadth thereof 10 cubits. Then said he unto me, This is the curse that goeth forth over the face of the whole earth. For every one that stealeth shall be cut off as on this side according to it, and every one that sweareth shall be cut off as on that side according to it. I will bring it forth, saith the Lord of hosts, and it shall enter into the house of the thief and into the house of him that sweareth falsely by my name, and it shall remain in the midst of his house, and shall consume it with the timber thereof and the stones thereof. Then the angel that talked with me went forth and said unto me, Lift up now thine eyes, and see what is this that goeth forth. And I said, What is it? And he said, This is an ephah that goeth forth. He said moreover, This is their resemblance through all the earth. And behold, there was lifted up a talent of lead, and this is a woman that sitteth in the midst of the ephah. And he said, This is wickedness. And he cast it into the midst of the ephah, and he cast the weight of lead upon the mouth thereof. Then lifted I up mine eyes, and looked, and behold, there came out two women, and the wind was in their wings, for they had wings like the wings of a stork. And they lifted up the ephah between the earth and the heaven. Then said I to the angel that talked with me, Whither do these bear the ephah? And he said unto me, To build it an house in the land of Shinar, and it shall be established and set there upon her own base. Chapter 6. And I turned and lifted up mine eyes and looked, and behold, there came four chariots out from between two mountains, and the mountains were mountains of brass. In the first chariot were red horses, and in the second chariot black horses, and in the third chariot white horses, and in the fourth chariot grizzled and bay horses. Then I answered and said unto the angel that talked with me, What are these, my lord? And the angel answered and said unto me, These are the four spirits of the heavens which go forth from standing before the Lord of all the earth. The black horses which are therein go forth into the north country, and the white go forth after them, and the grizzled go forth toward the south country. And the bay went forth and sought to go, that they might walk to and fro through the earth. And he said, Get you hence, walk to and fro through the earth. So they walked to and fro through the earth. Then cried he upon me and spake unto me, saying, Behold, these that go toward the north country have quieted my spirit in the north country. And the word of the Lord came unto me, saying, Take of them of the captivity, even of Heldai, of Tobijah, and of Jediah, which are come from Babylon, and come thou the same day, and go into the house of Josiah the son of Zephaniah. Then take silver and gold, and make crowns, and set them upon the head of Joshua the son of Josedech, the high priest. and speak unto him, saying, Thus speaketh the Lord of hosts, saying, Behold the man whose name is the Branch, and he shall grow up out of his place, and he shall build the temple of the Lord. Even he shall build the temple of the Lord, and he shall bear the glory, and shall sit and rule upon his throne, and he shall be a priest upon his throne, and the council of peace shall be between them both. And the crowns shall be to Helam, and to Tobijah, and to Jediah, and to Hen the son of Zephaniah, for a memorial in the temple of the Lord. And they that are far off shall come and build in the temple of the Lord, and ye shall know that the Lord of hosts hath sent me unto you. And this shall come to pass, if ye will diligently obey the voice of the Lord your God. Chapter 7. And it came to pass in the fourth year of King Darius, that the word of the Lord came unto Zechariah in the fourth day of the ninth month, even in Kislew, when they had sent unto the house of God Sherezer and Regemmelech and their men to pray before the Lord, and to speak unto the priests which were in the house of the Lord of hosts, and to the prophets, saying, Should I weep in the fifth month, separating myself as I have done these so many years? Then came the word of the Lord of hosts unto me, saying, Speak unto all the people of the land, and to the priests, saying, When ye fasted and mourned in the fifth and seventh month, even those 70 years, did ye at all fast unto me, even to me? And when ye did eat and when ye did drink, did not ye eat for yourselves and drink for yourselves? Should ye not hear the words which the Lord hath cried by the former prophets, when Jerusalem was inhabited and in prosperity, and the cities thereof round about her, when men inhabited the south and the plain? And the word of the Lord came unto Zechariah, saying, Thus speaketh the Lord of hosts, saying, Execute true judgment, and show mercy and compassions every man to his brother. And oppress not the widow, nor the fatherless, the stranger, nor the poor. And let none of you imagine evil against his brother in your heart. But they refused to hearken, and pulled away the shoulder, and stopped their ears that they should not hear. Yea, they made their hearts as an adamant stone, lest they should hear the law and the words which the Lord of hosts hath sent in his spirit by the former prophets. Therefore came a great wrath from the Lord of hosts. Therefore it is come to pass that as he cried, and they would not hear, so they cried, and I would not hear, saith the Lord of hosts. But I scattered them with a whirlwind among all the nations whom they knew not. Thus the land was desolate after them, that no man passed through nor returned, for they laid the pleasant land desolate.
0: Zechariah chapters 1 through 7. And you've been listening to Daily Bible Reading with Alexander Scorby. Daily Bible Reading is a regular feature off BBN, and we invite you to join us next time.

Are we involved in service every day? Remember, if we only serve when we feel like it, a lot of work will go undone. Because faithfulness can lead us to be there when we would rather not. We're tired. We need to be there, we know, because somebody needs us, because the Lord requires that His servants be faithful in the task. It won't always be something you feel like in the moment, but may the Lord bless you as you lift that aching soul. You help that person who's maybe going through a deep, lonesome valley.

Were you with us during our Share-a-thon this week? Thank you. If you're one of those who's been supporting us and will continue to do so, thank you for praying for us. This is the Bible Broadcasting Network.

It seems to me that life is a combination of the intentional and the unintentional. As a parent, what you're teaching your children, maybe a lot of what they learn is simply from watching you and how you handle a situation. Even when we mess up, do we handle that well? But there's also the intentional part of it, where we set aside a time to spend with our children, or to spend with a spouse or an aging parent. Not because it just kind of happened, but because we made a plan. May we find that good balance, learning and living life, both intentional and unintentional events, as we offer hope, the hope of the Lord.

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1: Have you ever asked yourself what prompts a mother who leads her three grade school children to the school bus every morning to become a leader in a cultural war? Or an unremarkable seamstress in the back of the bus to defy the laws of the land? Quiet and unassuming people who become passionate for a cause, and to the great surprise of even themselves, often lead the fight for right. So how does that happen? What makes some strong enough to lead a fight, while others far better equipped and prepared are marginalized or just give up? First, you make a difference when you believe in the rightness of a cause. These individuals are driven with passion for what is moral or right. Take, for example, the story of a remarkable woman named Rosa Parks. She was called the First Lady of Civil Rights by the U.S. Congress in 1955. Parks refused to give up her seat in the colored section of a bus when the white section of the bus was filled. Solely the fact that a person believes in a cause doesn't necessarily make it right. But Parks was a devout Christian, convinced that giving up that seat would be wrong, and she refused to get up. "Since I have always been a strong believer in God," she said, "I knew He was with me, and only He could get me through that next step." In her book entitled Quiet Strength, Parks said her belief in God developed early in life. "Every day before supper and before we went to services on Sunday," Parks said, "my grandmother would read the Bible to me, and my grandfather would pray. We even had devotions before going to pick cotton in the fields. Prayer and the Bible," she said, "became a part of my everyday thoughts and beliefs. I learned to put my trust in God and to seek Him as my strength." Whether it was Rosa Parks or Jose Rizal, each was motivated by a higher cause than just changing society. They believed they fought for what God decreed. Second, you make a difference in a cause when you are willing to pay a price. That price may include ridicule, being the target of lies and slander, isolation, loneliness, at times even financial loss and pain, perhaps being arrested. Third, you make a difference in a cause when you don't give up, but continually do battle for what you believe is right. Parks lived long enough to see civil rights gains, which she fought for, but she inspired many after her to continue to stand up for right. In the flyleaf of my Bible is a quote by Edward Everett Hale that goes, "I am only one, yet I am one. I cannot do everything, but I can do something. And what I can do, I will do by the grace of God." Fourth, you make a difference when you put your cause in the hands of God, who is sovereign and never takes a back seat to wrongdoing. Sometimes we're intimidated by strong individuals whose lives and commitment have resulted in sweeping changes and are overcome by the helplessness of believing, "I can't do anything," and fail to do what we can. Never minimize the fact God can still take you, and the small spark you ignite may well produce a raging social inferno that can consume dross and make a difference in our world. God will never hold you responsible for what you can't do, but He holds you accountable for what you can do. And when you do your utmost for His highest, that's enough. Never forget it.
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Well, we've had fun this week with lots of extra riddles during the Captain's Club time. But it's just about that moment when we go back to what you normally hear on the Captain's Club, which will include riddles and a Bible quiz, but also stories. Well, we'll have that for you in a few minutes. You are invited to join the Captain and Sparkle

0: Ahoy there, boys and girls, moms and dads, grandmothers and grandfathers, and you teenagers too. Welcome aboard for BBN's Captain's Club.
1: And Glubbers, don't fret about being lost at sea or shipwrecked on the old adventure ship. Why, our skipper has made thousands of safe trips to and from the Sea of Adventure.
0: Now, Miss Sparkle, I'm pleased to hear you say that about me.
1: Well, just stating the facts, sir, you're a grand old man of the sea, and because of your years of experience, why, club time is a success.
0: Again, it's nice to hear you say those good things, but the success of BBN's Captain's Club is what you include in our club schedule.
1: We'd better stop this patting one another on the back and ready our minds and our hearts for getting underway and opening club time.
0: Oh, me, oh, my, right you are. I believe most of our clubbers are aboard. We should be hearing from the boatswain.
2: Ahoy, Captain. All clubbers are aboard, and all deck equipment is secure and ready for sea.
0: Aye, aye, boatswain. Sparkle, need I ask?
1: No, sir, you need not.

0: not ask because I have Mr. Joy, our chief engineer, report, sir, and he reports. We're ready for sea is certainly sweet. Well, if we have a problem, we'll just jump to our feet.
1: Oh, a good report. Miss Sparkle, our moving out signal, please.
0: Aye, aye, Skipper. A humongous signal is on its way, sir.
1: Clubbers were underway with their sights on excitement.
0: It's time to open adventure. Yes, here's another episode, well, in fact, episode 2 of the Sugar Creek Gang and the Timberwolf. We found the boys at the Hastings Hotel in Minneapolis sitting around waiting for transportation to Snow Goose Lodge. Right now, the boys are sitting around, but when the telephone rings, Barry jumps out of his chair, eager to get to it.
2: The very second the phone rang, he was out of his chair like a rabbit scared out of its retreat, and almost before I could hand him the receiver, he had it and was saying, "Hello," in a voice that seemed like he was all alone with somebody he liked extra well and was telling her something nobody else was supposed to hear. Maybe it wasn't polite for me to listen, but how could I help it? It wouldn't have been polite for me to stop my ears, would it? I couldn't tell what the musical woman's voice on the other end of the line was saying, but Barry's deep voice answers were like a boy's hand stroking a baby rabbit in the palm of his other hand. He was talking to her about his trip into the frozen north and asking her not to worry, that he'd be all right. Barry was saying to the person I imagined was his age and was pretty and could smile like our Sugar Creek teacher, "Oh, yeah, I'll be careful. I have 6 bodyguards, you know." And then all of a sudden, Barry was saying, "Yes, I think I can. I can run over for a few minutes." He hung up and turned back into the room. "I have to be gone for an hour or so, boys. You can wait here and go on down to the basement game room for ping pong. But mind you, no disturbance. Remember who you are." "Your mother worried about you, too?" Little Jim asked. I knew he was thinking that whoever called Barry was Barry's mother, giving him last-minute instructions to take care of himself. Barry looked at Little Jim with a faraway expression in his eyes and then grinned. "Yeah, every good mother does a little." Maybe I shouldn't have said what I did just then, but I might not have been able to help it even if I tried. And this is what came out of my mind as I answered Little Jim. "His mother is maybe only about 20 years old." Barry shot me a quick look with a grin in it and right away put in a phone call for a taxi, got his heavy brown storm coat out of the closet, put it on, brushed a few flecks of dust off its dark brown molten collar, and took another look in the mirror at his hair, ran his hand over his chin to see if he needed a shave, and decided he didn't, and a jiffy later was out of the door and gone. His idea that we might want to go to the game room in the basement was a good one, so pretty soon Big Jim, who had charge of us, gave the order, and pretty soon after that we were in the basement, playing noisy sets of the same kind of ping-pong we sometimes played in Poetry's basement back home. I watched my chance to talk to Poetry alone for a few minutes, because I had something special on my mind. Pretty soon he and I finished a game, handed our paddles to Dragonfly and Little Jim, and took the elevator to the hotel lobby. We sat down in 2 big leather-upholstered chairs behind a potted palm at the time, and I told Poetry about the cheerful woman's voice I'd heard on the phone asking for Barry. I said, "She wasn't any more his mother than the man on the moon is a man." "Poor Barry. Well, how come you say and whistle like that?" Life is more fun being a boy without growing up and having a girl to worry about." Neither of us said anything for a few minutes while I thought about the happiness I'd seen in Barry's eyes while he was flying around the room getting his tie straight, his molten collar coat on and the dust off his lapels and running his hand over his chin like Pop does to see if he needs a shave. There was a radio in the hotel lobby and somebody's voice was racing along very fast giving a news program. My mind was so busy thinking about Barry and wondering where he was and when he'd be back that I hardly noticed the news announcement about the weather. Something about unseasonably warm weather in northern Minnesota continuing for another week. I could see out the hotel's large picture window, the stars twinkling in an absolutely clear sky. Poetry and I, behind our potted palm, pretending we were in a climate where palm trees grow naturally, such as Southern California or Arizona, or at the very bottom of the United States, where we'd spent a whole week's winter vacation with Mom and Pop and Dragonfly's parents. Oh, he sat munching away, talking dreamily about imaginary things. Poetry asked, "See those seagulls up there tossing around in the hot summer air? Don't make me open my eyes. I'm too sleepy here on this sandy beach under this palm tree." "All right, then. See those snow geese flying? See that beautiful white snow goose with black wingtips and a pink beak headed north to the lodge?"
3: I don't know what Barry went in after such a hurry, but I wish he'd come back. It's my bedtime.
2: And that's when Barry came breezing into the lobby, and with him a sparkling-eyed, rosy-cheeked girl in a dark green coat with wide fur sleeves and a fur collar. She was only about 5.5 feet tall and was laughing, and as also was Barry, and they didn't seem to know there was anybody in the world except each other. He was carrying a 4-foot-long gun case with a luggage-type handle. I looked at Poetry in his chair, and the two of us stayed as low as we could under the fronds of the potted palm. Barry set the gun case down, and two of them went outside into the cold night. In a flash, Poetry and I were out of our tropical climate to see what was going on outside, if anything. What we saw wasn't any of our business, but since it happened right in front of our astonished eyes, we almost had to see it.
4: "What do you know about that?" Poetry exclaimed. "Poor Barry!"
2: For about a minute, Barry and the girl stood at the door of a taxi whose driver was waiting for her to get in, and then all of a sudden they gave each other a half-long kiss, as I had accidentally seen Mom and Dad give each other quite a few times back home. Barry helped her into the cab then, closed the door, stood watching while the driver steered out into the night traffic, and was gone. By the time Barry was inside, Poetry and I were walking around in the lobby, looking with let's-pretend indifference at the pictures on the walls and the many different kinds of candy bars at the hotel magazine stand. Barry's voice behind us was certainly cheerful.
5: "Hey, you boys want a candy bar? Pick out your favorite. The treat's on me."
4: "No, thank you. Candy at bedtime isn't good for a boy my size," Poetry said.
2: Just then, from the stairway leading to the basement game room came the rest of the gang, and there wasn't a one of them that thought a candy bar would be hard to digest before going to bed. A little later, we were all up at the elevator and in our rooms where Barry asked us, "You want to see what I went after?" He opened the gun case and took out one of the prettiest rifles I ever saw. All of our eyes lit up, Big Jim's and Circus's especially.
5: We may have to bring down a wolf, or maybe we can get a deer or two," Barry explained.
4: "Or a bear?"
2: Little Jim said, maybe remembering he himself had once killed a fierce old mad mother bear at Sugar Creek.
5: That's what the phone call was about," Barry explained, looking at me out of the corner of his eye, which made me look around out of the corner of my eye at the other members of the gang.
2: He was probably remembering I had said quite a while ago about his mother being 20 years old. For a few seconds, you could have heard a pine needle fall. Everything was so extra quiet. Barry added,
5: "You see, one of my classmates at college lives at Squaw Lake. She's a grandniece of Martha and Ed Wimbish. When her own mother and father died, they sort of adopted her. This gun was her Christmas present to me. She had to order it from back east, so it was a little late getting here. Isn't it a beauty?"
2: I thought as Barry talked that it was the prettiest repeater rifle I ever saw, with its crown muzzle and raised lamp front sight and its gleaming walnut stock. And just looking at it made me tingle with anticipation at what an exciting and maybe even dangerous time we were going to have on our vacation.
1: Oh me, oh my, we leave a very excited Bill Collins thinking about what they're going to be doing on their vacation at Squaw Lake. Boys and girls, Bill will be aboard on our next cruise with more on the adventure, the Sugar Creek Gang, and the Timber Wolf.
0: Clubbers, Riddles in the Middle is next on our club schedule, but we need the captain. You, captain!
1: I'm on my way, Sparkle. Okay, I'm here.
0: We're waiting.
1: What's your first tricky riddle?
0: Oh, well, my first tricky riddle, sir, is number one. Why did the carpenter hire a secretary?
1: Oh, you're giving me another chance on that riddle.
0: Yes,
1: I missed it the other day.
0: Yes, sir, that's why you're getting it again,
1: okay,
0: sir.
1: Okay, I think I remember it. I believe I remember
0: it. I didn't wait long enough, I guess.
1: Why did the carpenter hire a secretary?
0: Yes, sir. Go get it this time?
1: Mm-hmm. Yeah, here it is. To file his nails.
0: Okay. Now, here's number two. How does the farmer mend his overalls? Or what does he do it with?
1: Yeah, I missed this, didn't I? How does the farmer mend his overalls?
0: What does he use, sir?
1: I think I said something like Apache here and Apache there. But
0: yes, sir.
1: I think that went with the...
0: That's another riddle, sir.
1: That's another riddle.
0: That's another riddle.
1: And your answer to that riddle, what does the farmer mend his overalls with?
0: Yes, sir.
1: With a cabbage patch.
0: You are so right, sir.
1: Those are kind of hard.
0: Yes, sir. Well, number three is coming up. What has four wheels and goes honk?
1: What has four wheels and goes honk?
0: Yes, sir.
1: A goose on a skateboard.
0: Well, one more chance, sir. One more chance. Why is the letter R so amazing?
1: Boy, these are toughy ones.
0: Yes, sir, but I think you remember this. You've done real well on this one in the past.
1: It's just taking all of my energy to try to bring these up to my thinking cap,
0: you know.
1: Yes, sir. Why is the letter R so amazing?
0: That's right.
1: Let me see. I believe I know the answer.
0: Yeah.
1: Let's see, why is the letter R so amazing?
0: Better hurry, time's up.
1: Oh, I know.
0: Okay, what is it, sir?
1: It can change a P into a pear.
0: That's amazing.
1: It is.
0: Wow, Captain, do you realize you answered four out of four riddles?
1: Wow.
6: Fellas and girls, it's time to get our Remembers working and get involved in our Club Bible Quiz.
0: Oh, I'm here, and I want to get involved, Mr. Communications Officer.
6: It's good to see you, Sparkle. My, you move as fast as when you come up with the Bible quiz answers.
0: Well, I want to be on time, sir. Do you have the quiz question ready?
6: I do, and here it is. In what book of the Bible do we find the words, "There is no new thing under the sun"?
0: Uh-oh. I remember that one, I believe, even though it is a toughy one, sir. But I think I know the answer. You find that, "There is no new thing under the sun"? Well, you find that in the Old Testament book of Ecclesiastes.
6: Oh, I thought you'd miss this one, Sparkle, but you didn't. Yes, it's found in the book of Ecclesiastes. Clever. If you'd like to check the answer, turn in your Bible to Ecclesiastes chapter 1 and read verse 9. And that's our Bible quiz for today.
1: Why, you just don't slow down, do you, Miss Secretary?
0: Oh, I hope I don't slow down in getting the quiz answers, sir.
1: Well, really, I hope you don't either. But let's see, how speedy are you in introducing today's story time?
0: Oh, I think I can do that faster than fast.
1: Okay, let's hear you.
0: Well, fellas and girls, settle down and listen with both ears as we turn the helm of the old adventure ship over to Uncle Charlie for a very important story.
7: Gee, I'm glad you could join us. Say, Uncle Charlie, I don't say words like that. Well, I don't usually either, but I said it to make a point. How many times do we use words like gee, golly, gosh, and never think about it, Christians and non-Christians alike? Well, I think you'll enjoy today's story and learn something from it. It's written by Barbara Westberg and is entitled Guilty of Forgery.
8: Carla, come to breakfast. Let's see, oatmeal, milk, toast. Oh, yes, the orange juice.
7: Good morning, dear. Are the twins up yet? I expected them to be up long ago since this is the... Oh, here they come now. Happy birthday, Carl.
8: Happy birthday, Carla.
9: Thanks, Mom.
8: Here's a birthday card for each of you from Grandma Casey. They came yesterday.
10: Oh, boy.
9: Grandma sends such nice cards.
10: Oh, gosh.
11: Carl, I've told you not to say that.
10: Well, it's just a card. Didn't she send a present?
8: Carl, I'm sure that...
9: Hey, look here. There's a check inside my card. Paid to the order of Carla Casey. $10. Wow. And it's signed Clara Casey.
10: I wonder why... Oh, here's one for me, too, inside my card.
11: Sometimes, Carl, you holler before you're hurt.
8: Now that the excitement is over, sit down and eat your breakfast before the oatmeal gets cold.
10: Oatmeal? Golly!
11: Carl, don't say gosh or golly. How many times must I tell you not to use those words?
10: I don't see anything wrong with it. All the kids do it. A fellow's got to say something.
8: Most of the time you say too much. Will you pray, Don? I have an appointment in an hour.
11: All right, let's pray. Heavenly Father, we give thanks for this beautiful birthday and for our children. We thank you for this food and ask your blessing on it. Go with us today and keep us in your care. In the lovely name of Jesus, we pray. Amen.
9: Mother, may we go with you? Isn't your appointment with the eye doctor at the shopping center? We could look around for something to buy with our money.
10: Say, that's a neat idea. But will they take our checks at the store?
8: Oh, we'll stop at the bank and cash them.
10: This is the first check I've ever had. How do you cash a check, Mother?
9: I know. You just sign your name on the back. That's called and what?
8: Endorsing the check.
9: Boy, this is gonna be fun. I wonder how much you can buy for $10.
10: Come on, Carla. Let's go to another store. You've looked at everything in here 3 times.
9: I guess we may as well. $10 sure won't buy as much as I thought.
10: No, but still it's a lot of money for Grandmother to send us. Remember, she doesn't have much money. Together, we cost her $20.
9: I know. Let's spend some of this money to buy her a thank you card.
10: We'd better go over to the card counter right now before we forget.
12: Hiya, guys. What you buying?
10: Oh, hi, Jack. We're not buying much. Everything's too high.
9: Hi, Jack. What are you buying? You sure have a lot of packages.
12: Oh, I bought a few little things. A tape cassette, a clock radio, a few little things like that.
10: Little things? Gal.
9: Carl.
10: I mean, boy, you sure must have a good job, Jack.
12: Job? Well, I'm kind of between jobs right now. That kid brother of mine still go to Sunday school with you guys?
9: Sure. Jimmy goes every Sunday. Didn't you know?
12: Nah, I've moved out on my own. I don't get over to the folks too often. Well, see you guys around.
10: He's sure loaded down with packages. Wonder where he gets all his money.
9: I don't know, but I think he ought to share some with his little brother. Jimmy hardly ever gets anything new.
10: Say, look at the time. If we're gonna buy anything, we'd better hurry.
7: A week passed. Dad and Mother were becoming more and more concerned about Carl's language.
8: Don, would you put down the magazine a minute? Mm-hmm. I need to talk to you.
11: Oh, sure, Dorothy. What's on your mind?
8: I'm concerned about Carl's language. Twice yesterday, I heard him say, "My Lord," when he was upset. Once when he was angry at Carla, he said, "Oh, God."
11: I've noticed it, too. It seems the more I tell him not to say golly, gosh, gee, the more those words are on his mind, and the more he says them.
8: What are we going to do about it, Don?
11: Well, for one thing, I think we need to pray some more about it, Dorothy. Let's ask the Lord for wisdom so we can impress on Carl just how wrong it really is.
8: He seems to think we're just nitpicking and looking for something to criticize.
11: I know. Somehow we have to get it across to him that it's wrong. Well, let's pray about it and wait for the right time to talk to him again. News is in the paper tonight. Let's see. Fire at local apartment complex. City council meeting profitable. Local boy arrested on charge of forgery. Jack Brunson, 19, was arrested by... Carl, doesn't Jimmy Brunson have a brother named Jack?
10: Yeah, we met him the other day in the shopping center.
11: Mm-hmm.
10: He was buying all kinds of things.
11: Oh? Well, it seems his shopping spree has caught up with him.
8: What do you mean, Don? Is there something in the paper about him?
11: Listen, Jack Brunson, 19, was arrested by local police at his Oak Ridge apartment. He was arraigned before Judge Wallace on 5 charges of forgery. Brunson was unable to post bond and is being held in the county jail pending trial.
10: What's forgery?
11: You remember the check you received from your grandmother last week? Who signed that check?
9: Well, Grandmother did.
11: Right. Her signature gave the bank the authority to take $10 out of her account and give it to you.
9: I had to sign it, too, remember?
11: Yes, when you endorsed it on the back, that meant you were giving your right to that check to someone else. In your case, you gave it to the bank, and they gave you a $10 bill in exchange. And they will collect the $10 from your grandmother. Now, forgery is when you sign someone else's name to something.
10: Like Rusty did the other day when he signed his mom's name to his excuse.
11: Yes, that's forgery, and it's a crime. Anyone convicted of forgery will be punished.
10: Boy, Rusty sure was. When Mrs. Harrison saw that note, he had to go to the principal's office.
8: Forgery is a serious offense.
10: I wonder what Jack forged.
11: Apparently, he forged someone else's checks.
9: That's probably where he got all that money. He said he wasn't working.
8: Possibly. However, we mustn't judge Jack until we have the facts. He was only arrested on suspicion of forgery. He hasn't been tried yet.
10: Well, he sure was spending lots of money the other day.
11: Carla, run and get me the dictionary, will you please?
9: Dictionary?
11: Mm-hmm.
9: Okay.
11: Carl, when you thoughtlessly use words related to the name of the Lord, you are actually committing spoken forgery.
10: But, Dad...
11: Carl, let me finish a minute. When you're angry and you say, "Oh, Lord," or "My God," you are verbally forging God's name to your statements. If you're angry, griping, complaining, quarreling, or even joking by saying, "Oh, Lord," you're saying God approves of what you're saying. Get my Bible, Carl, would you please?
9: Here's the dictionary, Dad.
11: Okay, thank you, Carla. You look up golly for us, G-O-L-L-Y, will you? And, Carl, you look up Exodus 20, verse 7.
10: Why, that's one of the Ten Commandments, isn't it?
11: Mm-hmm.
9: Okay. G-G-O, here it is, G-O-L-L-Y, an exclamation of surprise, etc. E-U-P-H-E-M-I-S-M, for God. What does that word mean?
11: Well, euphemism is the use of a word or a phrase that is a little less distasteful than another. It's a word substituted for another. In other words, golly is just a substitute for God. Now, Carl, read Exodus chapter 20, verse 7.
10: Thou shalt not take the name of the Lord thy God in vain, for the Lord will not hold him guiltless that taketh his name in vain.
11: Now, taking the name of the Lord in vain means using it lightly. God intends for his name to be used in prayer and praise, not anger and quarreling, joking, disgust, or even surprise.
10: Oh.
11: Carla, look up the word gosh, okay?
9: Why, it says exactly the same thing. An exclamation of surprise, etc. A euphemism for God.
11: Mm-hmm. Now look up G.
9: G, an exclamation of surprise, etc. Euphemistic contraction of Jesus. So when we say God, well, you know, when we say those words, we are really just using a substitute for God's name. Kind of a nickname?
11: Mm-hmm, that's right, Carla. And God has no nicknames. He has many holy, precious titles, but no nicknames.
10: I sure didn't know that.
11: And I might as well tell you that heck is a shortened form of hell, and darn is just another word for damn.
10: Oh, I wouldn't ever say those words.
11: But what you've been saying is just as bad. The last part of that commandment you read, Carl, said that the Lord will not hold him guiltless that taketh his name in vain. The person who uses God's name lightly will have to answer for it, just as surely as the person who steals or lies or kills. This is one of the Ten Commandments.
8: The name of the Lord is holy, Carl.
11: You're guilty of forgery of the Lord's name, Carl. And unless you repent, you're going to have to stand trial before the great judge, God.
10: I'm sorry, Dad. Really, I am. And I'm going to ask God's forgiveness. But how can I stop saying those words? The kids at school say those things all the time. They just get stuck in my mind.
11: I know, son, and the Lord knows that too. But the Lord Jesus can give you strength to overcome these words. You need to pray like David did. Let the words of my mouth and the meditation of my heart be acceptable in thy sight, O Lord, my strength and my

0: I'm sure some folks are saying, Uncle Charlie, your story is just being too picky. Words like darn, gosh, golly, gee, they aren't swear words. Well, maybe so, but what does the dictionary say about these words? Here's the definition from Merriam-Webster's dictionary. Darn, another word for damned. Gosh and golly, other words for God. Gee, another word for Jesus. So that's exactly what the Webster's Dictionary, online dictionary, says about these words. So let's not be guilty of forgery. Let's clean up our language.
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2: 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See you then.
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BBN President Lowell Davey had some advice on setting goals that you should visualize that goal that you have today. Visualize the goal. Make it clear in your mind. But don't just stop there. Bathe that goal in prayer. Have you prayed about it? Not just, you know, asking the Lord to bless what you've already decided, but praying about it beforehand, setting that goal, and then continually throughout the process saying, Lord, I'm going to try hard, but I can only do so much. Please help me as I seek to reach this, to accomplish this.

0: Just 2 days before the cross, Jesus shared a meal in Bethany. There, a woman did something extravagant and deeply personal. Her gift is so costly that it stuns everyone in the room. One man even objects, hiding his greed behind false concern. But Jesus called what she did a beautiful thing. It's a picture of worship we still remember today. Stephen called today's lesson, Unforgettable Acts of Love.
1: Today on our wisdom journey, Jesus and his disciples have now left Jericho. And I can imagine how that town is buzzing over the recent conversion of Zacchaeus. Now, what happens next is an expression of love that is, frankly, so magnificent that 2,000 years later, we're still amazed by it. Matthew, Mark, and John all record this same event. And I want to follow the account given to us in John's Gospel here at chapter 12 and verse 1. 6 days before the Passover, Jesus therefore came to Bethany, where Lazarus was, whom Jesus had raised from the dead. So they gave a dinner for him there. Martha served, and Lazarus was one of those reclining with him at the table. Now let me pause long enough to tell you, this is a family of three siblings, Martha, Mary, and their brother Lazarus. Nothing in Scripture mentions any spouses or even parents, so these three are more than likely single adults. And all of them are close to Jesus. Matthew and Mark tell us that the meal takes place in the hometown of a man known as Simon the leper. Now, Martha is busy here serving, and Lazarus is at the table reclining with Jesus. And Mary now appears on the scene here in verse 3. Mary therefore took a pound of expensive ointment made from pure nard and anointed the feet of Jesus and wiped his feet with her hair. Now, this act is rooted in love and worship. It wasn't uncommon in these days for devotees to pour perfume on their idols and clean them with their hair as an act of deep humility and devotion. But there's more here in Mary's sacrificial gift. First, there's the subtle recognition of Christ's coming death and burial. She's effectively anointing him as they would have anointed a body for burial. You could say that she's giving him flowers while he's still alive rather than putting them on his grave. Now, secondly, this is symbolic of Christ's royalty. The typical anointing with this kind of extravagance was reserved for the anointing of a new king. So when Mary anoints Jesus here, she's acknowledging that he's a king. Third, this is an example of really uninhibited generosity. In fact, verse 3, John calls this ointment here pure nard, which means undiluted. This particular ointment was made from an herb that grew in the mountains of India, and at great cost, it was manufactured and then imported into the Middle East in these little white alabaster bottles. Now, according to verse 5, this perfume was worth 300 denarii, and that's about an entire year's salary for the average working person. So you could call this little bottle liquid gold. Now, at this point, the scene is interrupted by Judas Iscariot. He has something to say about this sacrificial gift. In fact, these are his very first recorded words in Scripture. Verse 5. Why was this ointment not sold for 300 denarii and given to the poor? Oh, he cares about the poor people, does he? Well, there's no evidence Judas ever gave a nickel to the poor. His complaint here is actually a smokescreen to cover his own greedy hypocrisy, and John makes that clear here in the next verse, verse 6. He said this not because he cared about the poor, but because he was a thief. And having charge of the money bag, he used to help himself to what was put into it. So he was a thief. The word is kleptes in the Greek language, and this gives us our word kleptomaniac. Now, Judas is just upset he can't get his hands on some of this extra money. Well, Jesus quickly comes to her defense here in verse 7. Leave her alone, so that she may keep it for the day of my burial. For the poor you always have with you, but you do not always have me. Now, Mark chapter 14 and verse 6 adds that Jesus also said, "She has done a beautiful thing to me." You know, whenever I read this, it makes me wonder what beautiful thing I've done for the Lord lately. What is it that God has given you and me to give away? Time, talent, treasure? What little alabaster vase am I willing to break open for Christ? What do I have? What do you have that somebody needs today? That reminds me of a wonderful story I read years ago about a fifth grade teacher named Mrs. Thompson. She was a wonderful teacher, but one of her students, Teddy Stoddard, seemed uninterested in class. His appearance was untidy. He was often unpleasant. So she checked his earlier grades and read comments from his former teachers. His first grade teacher had written, "Teddy's a bright child with a ready laugh. He does his work neatly, has good manners. He's a joy to be around." His second grade teacher wrote something like, "Teddy is an excellent student. He's well liked. But he's troubled because his mother has a terminal illness." Then his third grade teacher wrote, "His mother's death has been hard on him. He tries to do his best, but his father doesn't seem to help or show much interest." Then his fourth grade teacher wrote, "Teddy is withdrawn. He doesn't show much interest in school, doesn't have many friends, and often sleeps in class." Mrs. Thompson now knew the source of his appearance and disinterest. When her students brought her gifts before the Christmas break, Teddy came up and handed her a little gift wrapped in a brown grocery bag. When she opened it, out fell a rhinestone bracelet with some of the stones missing and a partially used bottle of perfume. Some of the children laughed, but Mrs. Thompson immediately put on the bracelet and said how pretty it was, and she put some of the perfume on her wrist. Well, at the end of the day, Teddy lingered behind long enough to say, "Mrs. Thompson, today you smell just like my mother used to smell." But when Teddy left the classroom, Mrs. Thompson sat at her desk and wept. And that same day, she changed. She quit teaching subjects like reading and writing and arithmetic. Instead, she began to teach children. She paid particular attention to Teddy Stoddard. By the end of that school year, Teddy showed dramatic improvement in class. The next year, she received a note from Teddy telling her that she was the best teacher he had ever had. 6 years passed, and she got another note from Teddy, and he told her he had finished high school and he was heading off to college. 4 more years passed, and another note came. Teddy was graduating from college with highest honors, and he added that she was still the best teacher he'd ever had. Well, another 4 years passed, and Teddy wrote her again, explaining that he had decided to go on to medical school, and he wrote that she was still his favorite teacher. He signed this letter, Theodore Stoddard, M.D. Another letter arrived soon after that. Teddy was getting married. His father had died a couple of years earlier, and he was wondering if Mrs. Thompson might sit in the place usually reserved for the mother of the groom. And so Mrs. Thompson went to that wedding and sat where Teddy's mother would have sat. Frankly, she deserved to sit there because years earlier she had broken her little vase and poured it out on a little boy. And he never forgot her gift of love. Matthew's account of Mary's loving sacrificial act adds this statement by Jesus in chapter 26 and verse 13. "Truly I say to you, wherever this gospel is proclaimed in the whole world, what she has done will also be told in memory of her." And that's true, isn't it? It's as if we can still smell the fragrance of Mary's gift today. I love the expression back here in John chapter 12 and verse 3, that the house was filled with the fragrance of the perfume. Now, by the way, there were other gifts that made this one possible. Simon gave the gift of hospitality. Martha gave the gift of an evening meal. Lazarus gave the gift of friendship. And now Mary gives her sacrificial gift of worship. You know something, when you worship the Lord, when you're willing to pour out the contents of your life for the Lord, you're going to be a fragrant blessing to others. And more than likely, they're never going to forget what you've done. Well, until we set sail again on our wisdom journey, beloved, may the grace of the Lord Jesus Christ and the love of God and the fellowship of the Holy Spirit be with you all. Amen.
0: That's Stephen Davey teaching here on the Wisdom Journey. Today we saw how one act of love became unforgettable. When we pour out our lives for Christ, we bless those around us. Now, before you go, we'd love to hear from you. Has this teaching ministry made a difference in your life? Maybe a lesson stayed with you and helped you through a hard season. 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

Hi, my name is Mike. How are you doing? It's good to have you with us on this Friday. Before the Share-a-thon, we had just gotten started, actually the first four chapters, of the story of John Williams. Well, the story continues through the 27th of October. It has 22 different chapters. Today it's Chapter 5, The Story of John Williams, on Stories of Great Christians in a few minutes. Right now, a song of the angels, the singing angels.

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1: We greet our friends everywhere with Chapter 5 of Reefbound, Story of John Williams, Apostle to Polynesia. This is another in the series of Stories of Great Christians and is brought to you transcribed by the Moody Bible Institute of

0: When 20-year-old Johnny Williams gets to the little South Sea island of Amayo, November 1817, he feels downright cheated. Why, this island already has its own Bible study class and a well-built chapel that seats 800. The hard work has all been done. It takes Johnny about a day to make up his mind what to do. He decides to leave. Leave for some other island, some island that really needs him. In June 1818, Johnny and Mary Williams and their baby, with three other missionary couples, settle down on the unevangelized South Sea island of Huahine. For the first time, the Huahine Islanders hear about Christ. Some throw away their idols. It's a good work, barely begun, when one afternoon a most unexpected visitor is announced. His Majesty Tamatoa, High Chief of Raiatea, nearby island.
1: Well, more my island. Raiatea need teacher.
2: But Tamatoa, I'm only one man. I can't. Huahine needs... But I have to take one island at a time, you know.
1: Well, more hear story of Raiatea, then change mind. Well, more. You see many islands.
2: Yes, yes, not all of them. Imeo, Tahiti, and...
1: Willamu, Raiatea, biggest island. You see all island. Raiatea still biggest.
2: Tamatoa, look. Raiatea is big and all of that. But our work here is
1: 50 miles around about. Tall mountains, 2,000 feet up.
2: Lovely, I'm sure, but...
1: Much water, much rain, crops grow big. Healthy on Raiatea. Breadfruit, banana, arrowroot.
2: Tamatoa, look here. I'll be honest. If Raiatea were as big as New Zealand and as wealthy as America, I wouldn't leave Huahine.
1: Noble reef all about, beautiful lagoon, harbor, make boats, very safe.
2: Sure, sure, sure. You're proud of it, but...
1: 13,000 men and women.
2: 13,000, eh?
1: How many Huahine?
2: Why, I don't know.
1: Raiatea, sit like queen and see. She waits for Lord Jesus Christ.
2: What do you know about Christ Jesus?
1: Know everything, know little, know ever enough. I, Christian, will move.
2: But how? You said no teachers are...
1: That my story.
2: Well, tell me.
1: Many months ago, boat land Raiatea.
2: Uh-huh.
1: In boat, Christ's men.
2: Phew.
1: They sail from Imeo.
2: Imeo?
1: Wind blow, they say, God behind wind, because blow them to Raiatea.
2: Well, what do you know?
1: One, he king of all Tahiti. He Christian.
2: Oh, Pomare.
1: His name, Pomare. He teach us Christ. Other, Mr. Wilson, English. He teach us better Christ.
2: You understood?
1: I understand. He want to give soul Christ. I do.
2: Bully for you.
1: Wait. Story not end yet. Boat sail away. It must. Wilson, Pomare, others go too. I left.
2: Only Christian?
1: Only Christian. Also, high chief.
2: Oh.
1: Build church. Say Sunday special day. Call all people to instruction. Soon, some more Christian.
2: You mean you want them? This is amazing.
1: God's will. Now, you come?
2: No, but you're a Christian. You're getting along nicely.
1: I tell more. You listen?
2: Yes, yes, I'll listen.
1: Me, God.
2: What?
1: I explain. I say Raiatea, biggest island. Also most powerful.
2: How do you mean?
1: Raiatea rule all islands.
2: All?
1: All you see. Here and there, out there, many you never see.
2: You mean those people on the other islands, they...
1: Worship me, I their God. Many year ago, 100 years, this begin.
2: Well, that makes Raiatea pretty important.
1: That not all. Raiatea, home of Oro.
2: The great god Oro?
1: Temple at Raiatea, altar at Raiatea, written down legends at Raiatea. Marae at Raiatea.
2: Where they kill the Marae?
1: Hundreds, thousands, killed for Oro every year.
2: At Raiatea.
1: You'll come?
2: Well, I don't know. I can't. I never dreamed. Most important island around. I can see that all right. But I promised Hewahini
1: You'll come, Willamo.
2: I don't know. I'll have to think it over. Need some time.
0: Tamatoa steps across Johnny's newly plastered floor and out into the hot summer sun. Johnny watches him walk down the path. Then he calls excitedly,
2: Mary! Oh, Mary, come here!
0: It's about midnight now, and Johnny, unable to sleep, has crossed the island to the Threlkeld's home. Here, walks on the porch, talks earnestly to the placid Scandinavian doctor missionary.
3: Dr. Threlkeld, it's the only thing to do. A chance like this, why it's nothing but the finger of God.
4: You come to this desertion, John?
3: Not a reason to say no. Not one I can't argue down.
4: This sounds as if Mrs. Williams had something to say. Well, John?
3: She didn't like the idea of running off someplace new.
4: She calls this running off?
3: Well, yes, she does. All at first. We just got settled, you know. Yesterday I plastered the floor.
4: Mrs. Williams says she will not go, John?
3: Oh, no. You know Mary. She'll go and be a jolly good sport.
4: Well, John, I do not know, but what I agree with Mrs. Williams.
3: Agree? You?
4: This looks like more running off. First from a mill, and now...
3: Oh, but Dr. Threlkeld, this king came to me, you see.
4: Wait. This time, John, it is not you who has started running by yourself.
3: I?
4: This time, I think that it is God who is giving you the shove.
3: Oh.
4: What is your expression again?
3: The finger of God.
4: Oh, that is what it is, pushing you along.
3: You approve?
4: Approval of mine makes very little difference.
3: Not to me. It means a lot. Of course, I'll ask Ellis and Osmond and get their reaction, but...
4: You are there to ask Ellis and Osmond.
3: I intend to.
4: What do you think will be their reaction?
3: I'm glad, I suppose. Glad for this big chance for Christ.
4: Yeah, they will be glad.
3: But, Doctor, what are you trying to tell me?
4: Jan, Ellis and Osmond, they are the senior missionaries.
3: Well, they don't have to be very old to be my senior.
4: They work a long time in the South Seas.
3: I know.
4: Now, God opens up the door of Raiatea. Because they are your elders.
3: Threlkeld, you don't mean...
4: They may wish to walk through this door first.
3: Oh, but Tamatoa, he asked me.
4: This, Jan, is what you must

Mr. Ellis and Mr. Osmond, gentlemen, God has opened up right here. Tamatoa wants a teacher. It's my privilege to tell you about it and to pray God will bless you in your efforts there and bless those who stay behind. It's your privilege. You're the senior missionaries. God bless you.

0: Want me to carve the pig, Mary?
1: Will you, Johnny?
0: Where is it?
1: You'll feel better after you eat.
0: Maybe.
2: Somebody at home?
1: Oh, out here, Dr. Threlke.
3: Oh, yours didn't try.
1: You'll stay?
3: Oh, I can't. I come with news, then I must leave.
1: Oh.
0: What news?
3: News of the senior missionaries, young.
0: Oh?
3: They forget they have the seniority.
0: You mean?
3: Or they overlook this privilege on purpose.
0: What?
1: What is he talking about, Johnny?
3: They passed up the privilege of taking the gospel to Raiatea.
0: I can go.
3: Wait. This is not the entire whole truth, Jan.
0: What?
3: We can go.
0: You? You?
3: My Scandinavian bones do not move so fast like yours, Jan. But this time they will. Because something it is pushing me to Raiatea. And I think it must be the finger of God.
4: And so Johnny Williams sails off to the most important island in that half of the South Seas. And from the hour he lands, he sees that Raiatea needs Christ more desperately than any place he's ever been or ever dreamed about. The heathen customs, the dances, the pagan rites, the sacrifices, the laziness of the natives, happy to get their food as it falls from the breadfruit trees, and the blithe disregard for any laws at all.
5: Domitilla, they have to have laws. Laws won't save them, but they'll live like men, not animals. Killing for food or wives or I don't know what. Then we can reach them.
6: Well, no more. Law's no use. They not listen.
5: Maybe not to you, but to me...
6: Willamore forget. I God, but law's no.
5: You mean you've tried?
6: Many year, many time.
5: But you didn't know. I mean, Christian laws. A code that, well, a country like England has. That's different.
6: Willamore think different.
5: You don't think they'd listen?
6: Christian, maybe, but so few. Others, no listen.
5: I have to try.
6: Foolish, Willamore.
5: Foolish? Are you against me?
6: Tomator for law, Tomator for Willamore, but Tomator no. People hate law.
5: They might hate me too.
6: They hate you.
5: But if we get them living decently, well then maybe we can reach them with Christ. The only way.
6: People hate, people kill.
5: Huh?
6: People hate, kill. Willamore. Pray God, take care.
4: About a week later, while Johnny and Mary are feeding their baby his supper, two Raiatean men slink into the brush outside the house.
7: The missionary now sit in his kitchen.
8: His wife is with him.
7: His wife and the small son.
8: I do not like this. I have no intention to hurt women.
7: There is no need. It can all be handled most cleverly. You will see. I will call Willamore to door.
8: What then?
7: He will see how much his loss can protect against a thing as mighty as a poison dart. Wait here. Willamore!
9: Busy! Can you wait?
7: Need advice, Willamore. Come door.
9: Just a minute.
7: Come door, Willamore. Come quick.
9: All right.

have presented Chapter 5 of Reefbound, the story of John Williams, Apostle to Polynesia. This has been another in the series of Stories of Great Christians, transcribed from the radio studios of the Moody Bible Institute in Chicago.

We've been thinking about some ways to reach that goal. Maybe you have some great things you want to accomplish. BBN President Lowell Davey once mentioned a few different things that he recommended when it came to goals to visualize that goal. What is it you want to do? Do you know clearly in your mind? Number two was bathe that goal in prayer. Number three was write down what you want to achieve and look at it frequently. Remind yourself of that goal. Visualize it. Bathe it in prayer. Even write it down to remind yourself. What is it you want to accomplish?

0: All stressed out? Here's Rick Grubbs with a thought on redeeming the time.
1: I recently came across a little two-line poem that gave a profound thought which could help some exhausted mothers of younger children. It read, "Cleaning the house while the kids are still growing is like shoveling snow while it's still snowing." I like that little word picture because it captures what frustrates so many of us with younger children. Even if we train them to be obedient, responsible, and pick up after themselves, children are still children, and part of being a child is making messes. When we as parents put so much time and effort into creating a picture-perfect house that we no longer enjoy our children, we've taken on some misplaced priorities. Let's ask God today to give us the right focus. When the snow stops, there'll be time for shoveling. We can get the sidewalk as clean as we like then. But if you still have little ones at home, enjoy the snowfall. It'll help you redeem the time.
0: Redeeming the Time from LifeChangingSeminars.com, Salisbury, North Carolina.

Hey, did you call us during our share-a-thon this week? 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Thank you.

Do you have some goals in life? If not, should you think about making some? Setting clearly what you want to accomplish. BBN President Lowell Davey once had six things that he recommended when it came to goals. We've looked at visualize the goal, bathe that goal in prayer. And then number three, write it down, look at it frequently. He also said you should commit yourself to it. In a world that too often takes commitment casually, may we be committed to doing the right thing, to seeking to accomplish more for the Lord and to help those around us.

We talked to a lot of people, thousands actually, during the Share-a-thon earlier this week. One of the folks I talked to had created his own ITL card, basically. Another wanted some ITL cards to hand out in his area. He spreads the word, and that's a handy way to do it. 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

0: Take a minute from your busy schedule and meditate with me over a great spiritual truth. The Salvation Army was giving away clothes, and the line of people wanting them reached for over a block. Later, on the same site, they had a gospel service, but only a handful of all those people bothered to stay. There's a spiritual truth to be learned here. Most people would rather have second-hand clothes than a robe of righteousness. It's tragic, but it's true. They waited hours for material things, but would not spend a few minutes for spiritual things. And sadly, this is true of all classes of people today. In the book of the Revelation, those in heaven have on robes of righteousness. They are arrayed in fine linen, clean and white, for the fine linen is the righteousness of the saints. Friend, in heaven the fashions of this world are unacceptable to God. Whether the clothes came from Goodwill or from Paris is of no importance to the Lord. None of them will get you past the gate of heaven, but the righteousness of Christ will, as he clothes you in his likeness. Friend, it's far better to spend time in the presence of the Lord than to look for bargains in this world. This is Bryant Nelson closing with a word from the Psalms. Selah, meditate on this.
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Hi, my name is Mike Dyes. Good to have you with us on this Friday. Stay tuned. Insight for Living just around the corner with Dr. Chuck Swindoll. We've been thinking about goals today. BBN President Lowell Davey had some advice on goals. He said, visualize it. Bathe that goal in prayer. Write it down. Look at it frequently. Commit yourself to it. He also said to keep your eye on the goal. There's so many things, kind of like a dog. I can take Teddy the schnoodle dog for a walk, and he can quickly find something else more interesting than walking next to me. He's pulling, he's making me wait while he investigates this interesting smell over there. We can be a little like that squirrel, and we look over there and lose sight of what's most important. Keep your eye on the goal.

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2: God's intentions can neither be altered nor disrupted. What he purposes will transpire without delay, without hindrance, and without failure. Everything that happens on this earth falls within the framework of exactly what God has purposed. Exactly.
1: When you're hurting, what you want most is an answer. Why did this happen? Why me? Why now? Job wanted answers too. He'd lost everything. His children, his health, his livelihood. And when God finally spoke, something surprising happened. God never answered a single question. And yet Job walked away from that exchange satisfied. Today on Insight for Living, Chuck brings us to the final chapter of Job's story and to what it reveals about the God we so often misunderstand. We begin with context as Chuck reads select passages from the book of Job.
2: Saying goodbye to Job is like saying farewell to a long-standing friend. He has become a part of our family and a part of our conversation and really a part of our lives. Just a few excerpts from the 42nd chapter. If you have your Bible open, if you're new with us and not familiar with your Bible, the largest book in the Bible is the book of Psalms. And Job is just before Psalms. We're going to look at a few verses from the last chapter of this great old book of Job. Chapter 42 of Job, verse 1. Then Job answered the Lord and said, I know that you can do all things, and that no purpose of yours can be thwarted. Who is this that hides counsel without knowledge? Therefore, I have declared that which I did not understand, things too wonderful for me, which I did not know. Hear now, and I will speak. I will ask you, and you instruct me. I have heard of you by the hearing of the ear, but now my eye sees you. Therefore, I retract. And I repent in dust and ashes. Verse 10, the Lord restored the fortunes of Job when he prayed for his friends, and the Lord increased all that Job had twofold. Verse 12, the Lord blessed the latter days of Job more than his beginning. Verse 16, after this, Job lived 140 years and saw his sons and his grandsons four generations. And Job died, an old man and full of days.
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2: It's amazing how miscommunication can lead to misunderstanding. This is especially true when what is being communicated winds up in the hearing of the wrong person. I thought of that just this past week when I came across the story of a Minneapolis couple who were there in February, and it was raw and it was frigid, and they decided they would enjoy a long weekend together in Florida, under the sun and relaxing at the beach. The problem was both of them worked, and so getting a schedule that coordinated was a tough thing to do. So the husband agreed to go just a day earlier, and he would meet his wife, who would come that day following. When he got to the hotel, he pulled out his laptop and decided to send his wife an email back in Minneapolis. However, he accidentally left off one letter in her address, and so the email went to another person without his realizing it. In Houston, a widow had just returned from her husband's funeral. He was a minister of many years and had been called home to glory following a sudden heart attack. The widow checked her email, expecting condolence messages from relatives and friends. Upon reading the first message, however, she fainted and fell to the floor. The widow's son heard the noise and rushed into the room and then turned and saw the message on the computer screen, which read, "To my loving wife from your departed husband. Subject, I've arrived." It went on to say, "I've just arrived and have been checked in. Everything went very smoothly after my departure. I also verified that everything has been prepared for your arrival tomorrow." "Looking forward to seeing you then. Hope your journey is as uneventful as mine was. P.S. It sure is hot down here." Miscommunication can lead to serious misunderstanding. That can happen, and it often does, in, believe it or not, even in the truths of the Bible. This is especially so when right truth is deposited in a wrong context or in the ears of someone not able to understand them. Children are a classic example of this. They could become confused and even, if the truth were known, embarrassed if they don't understand the context in which the scriptures are written. Cynthia and I have a very good friend, a couple, who several years ago with their young son Gary were enjoying the holidays and decided shortly after the holidays that they would read the Bible through. And they would have their son, about 10 or 11 years old at the time, be there with them so that he would be able to make the journey. And so they got underway in the book

is a sense of shame. At about the time they got underway in chapter 19 of Genesis on Sodom and Gomorrah, Gary said, "Stop. Daddy, should I be listening to all of this stuff?" was his question. Not a thing wrong with what was being read, but in the ears of a child, he wonders, what is this book all about? New believers can have the same reaction, and truth from the scriptures can become for them confusing, even about God. Can't you imagine a young believer not knowing much about his or her heavenly Father asking, why would a good God allow his chosen people, the Jews, to live 400 years and more in Egyptian bondage? Why would a good God do that? Why would a loving God encourage the destruction of all the Canaanites when Joshua and the Jews invaded the land and moved through Jericho? I mean, every one of them was to be killed. And how could a holy God call David a man after my own heart when before he dies, he is guilty of adultery and murder and is in fact a polygamist? Numerous wives, a man after God's heart. And while we're at it, how could a compassionate, faithful God stand back and allow an upright, good man like Job to suffer like he did? Man, if I keep this up, you might wonder why we even take the time to open the scriptures. But all of those questions have answers. They're not simple answers, and they won't satisfy everyone. But take this last one. Maybe we should let Job tell us what he thinks of his God, since he's the one who went through it all and lost everything, including his 10 adult children and his ability to make a living once he was struck down by that dreadful plague that covered his body with boils. And then had to endure three and four alleged friends who came with their sermons and condemnation and judgment. And where was God? Even Job asked that question. Well, I think this would make us want to listen carefully when Job begins to teach us some things about our God. I could have chosen those words of instruction from Job from several chapters, but I've decided to really limit our thinking to the last chapter. And like we did last time, I have seven particular lessons that I think Job would teach us if he were alive today. And thankfully, his words are preserved for us to read. If you were with us last time, we had you make a column of seven, and to title that column, What Job Teaches Us About Ourselves. Today, please go back to that same page, or if you're new with us, just find a blank page in your Bible anywhere and put at the top, just the top of the page, What Job Teaches Us About Our God, and number 1 through 7. Job is set through God's lecture, which began in chapter 38 and 39, went into chapter 40, chapter 41, and he never answers the question. He escorts Job around the universe and introduces him to several of the animals of the field and the birds of the air, but he doesn't answer Job's questions. And remarkably, at the end of the book, Job is submitting to this God. This heavenly Father who permitted, even allowed, all of these things to occur and still doesn't give specific answers to the specific questions. And yet he submits. Surely he knows some things of God that we need to know as well without having all of our questions answered. Verse 1, chapter 42. Then Job answered the Lord and said, I know that you can do all things.
Number one,

0: in a list of seven, there is nothing God cannot do. Having heard and having realized the limitless power of his infinite God, Job puts his observation and realization into the simplest of terms: you can do all things. There is nothing God cannot do. Theologians call this, an interesting word, omni, which means all, potent, powerful, omnipotent. That tells us that there is no limitation, no condition, no reservation, no obstacle that hinders in any way the activities, the acts, the works of our Heavenly Father. Tozer put it this way: all his acts are done without effort. He expends no energy that must be replenished. His self-sufficiency makes it unnecessary for him to look outside himself for a renewal of strength. All the power required to do all that he wills to do lies in his undiminished fullness in his own infinite being. Beautiful way to put it. He creates from nothing without any decrease of energy. He sustains all life without ever needing an assistance, any assistance from any other source. He even raises from the dead those he wishes to raise without facing any resistance. And he withholds the most powerful creature ever created, Satan himself, with no struggle, without the slightest effort expended on his part. Nothing stands in God's way. Nothing hinders God's work. Nothing successfully restrains his will. That's why only he deserves the word awesome. Now, we've cheapened the word. We've given awesome to everything. Stereos are now awesome in their sound. Back when they built them, Datsun, the early Z car, was called awesome. I remember going to the showroom and looking at the Datsun. It didn't seem awesome the longer I looked at it. It had four wheels like every other car. It was smaller than all other cars I'd try to squeeze into. It didn't look awesome, but the kids were saying, and the advertisements were saying, it is awesome. Let me warn you about words. Don't use that one that much. Reserve it for God. Reserve it for one who knows no limitation, faces no impossibility, hurdles no obstacle, and can accomplish whatever he sets out to do 100% of the time. Four times in the scriptures, we read in different words that nothing is impossible with God. Here are the verses. Jeremiah 32, 17. Jeremiah 32, 27. Luke 1, 37. Luke 18, 27. Twice in Jeremiah, twice in the gospel by Luke, all four agreeing. Four specific times in the Word of God, zero impossibilities. You sang of it when you sang the hymn, immortal, invisible, God only wise, in light inaccessible, hid from our eyes. Most blessed, most glorious, the Ancient of Days, almighty. Ah, there it is. Victorious, thy great name we praise. Almighty. When you use the word almighty, it fits only one. Isn't it interesting how ill-acquainted we are with our Heavenly Father? And this is just one of his numerous attributes. There's a second, and I find it at the end of verse 2, no purpose of yours can be thwarted. It is impossible to restrain or nullify God's purposes. It is impossible to restrain or nullify God's purposes. You see the word thwarted? If you carry a New American Standard Bible, as I do, you have found the word thwarted. The Hebrew term is the word that means to cut off. No purpose of yours can be cut off, stopped. God's intentions can neither be altered nor disrupted. What He purposes will transpire without delay, without hindrance, and without failure. Everything that happens on this earth falls within the framework of exactly what God has purposed. Exactly. None of it surprises Him. None of it has to be anticipated on His part. It is all unfolding precisely as His perfect omniscience has planned it. Now, I'm going to interject something here that maybe will get your attention, because some of you struggle with absolute sovereignty. It's probably because you have not faced a cataclysmic experience. Christians who go through what I would call a cataclysmic test have little trouble, ultimately, with grasping and embracing God's absolute sovereignty. I'll show you an example. Turn ahead to the book of Daniel. Get beyond the longer prophets. You'll get to Ezekiel, and then the next book is Daniel. Ezekiel is one of the longer of the major prophets, and Daniel follows Ezekiel. Chapter 4 is a story of a man who is full of himself. He's the king of Babylon, which would be much like the land of Iraq today. You could make your own analogies, but Nebuchadnezzar is his name. He believed he was responsible for the kingdom as it was, for the buildings as they had been built, for the gardens as they stood, for the beauty of the waterfalls, for the wonderful pools that had been dug, for the water that flowed, for the people that lived, for all of life as it appeared in the land of Babylon, and he said so. Nebuchadnezzar saw himself as all sovereign, and he said so. Toward the end of the chapter, verse 29, after an encounter with Daniel, who prophesied this would happen, Nebuchadnezzar, 12 months later, was walking on the roof, chapter 4, verse 29. He was walking on the roof of the royal palace of Babylon. So you can see him on the roof. He's looking over the spread, as we'd say in Texas. He's observing all of this kingdom that his eye can see. And the king reflected and said, now feel the arrogance as it drips out of verse 30. Is this not Babylon the Great, which I myself have built as a royal residence by the might of my power and for the glory of my majesty? While the word was in the king's mouth, a voice came from heaven saying, King Nebuchadnezzar, to you it is declared, sovereignty has been removed from you. It doesn't stop there. The voice continues. You will be driven away from mankind, and your dwelling place will be with the beasts of the field. You will be given grass to eat like cattle, and 7 periods of time will pass over you until you recognize. Let me say it again. Until you recognize that the Most High is ruler over the realm of mankind and bestows it, that is sovereignty, on whomever He wishes. Immediately, remember, God's purposes are never cut off, never thwarted. Immediately after the voice came from heaven, judgment fell. The word concerning Nebuchadnezzar was fulfilled. He was driven away from mankind, began eating grass like cattle. His body was drenched with the dew of heaven until his hair had grown like eagle's feathers and his nails like birds' claws. Pause and imagine that. The man who walked on the roof of the palace is now grazing in the field outside the walls of the palace for 7 years, I take it. His hair grows long, of course, and his nails curl and twist like birds' claws. He is insane. He once had his faculties. He once was able to speak the words. I read no words that he spoke. He's eating like a beast in the field. He's grazing. He's living in the elements of the land. He is nothing, nothing. Because the sovereign God of heaven said, that's enough. Curtains. And he's there all that period of time. I call that a cataclysmic experience.
1: There's nothing our God cannot do. No obstacle he can't clear. No purpose that can be thwarted or cut off. Chuck Swindoll opened the final message of our study in Job today by lifting our eyes to the sheer power of God, the one who does according to his will and whose plans unfold exactly as he intends. There's more ahead as Chuck continues his message titled, What Job Teaches Us About Our God. I'm Bill Meyer, inviting you to join us when Chuck Swindoll presents his final message in his in-depth study of Job, Monday on Insight for Living.

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1: With SRN News, I'm Keith Peters in Washington. Employers hit the brakes on hiring in September.
2: The Labor Department says just 29,000 non-farm payroll jobs were created last month. That's down from the 162,000 added in August, as well as the 84,000 that most analysts were expecting. Unemployment ticked up nationally to 4.2%. The question now, was this report a one-off or is it the start of a trend? And although jobs and the broader economy are expected to be major issues in the midterm elections, the next report, which measures employment in October, won't be out until November 6th. That's 3 days after the vote. I'm Daria Albinger.
1: G7 countries will release up to 100 million barrels of diesel and crude oil reserves. The move follows a March release of 400 million barrels that helped keep a lid on global gas prices.
3: President Trump says Europe has agreed to release a massive amount of diesel oil reserves. This comes as prices for diesel have recently surged. AAA reports Friday's national average for a gallon of diesel is $6.37. The president says the process of releasing the diesel reserves will begin immediately. I'm Brad Siegel.
1: Attorneys for Krista Pike are releasing an update about her condition following Wednesday night's botched execution attempt. They say she remains in critical condition at a Nashville hospital, is unconscious and on a ventilator. Pike is also being treated for swollen, burned, and blistered arms, which her legal team says is a result of the pentobarbital that was injected into her twice during the failed execution. A good day on Wall Street as the Dow was up by 250 points. The NASDAQ rose by 319. The S&P 500 advanced 56, oil near $91 a barrel. This is SRN News.
4: From the unchanging good news of God's Word, here's our good news for today. It's Psalm 59:16. But I will sing of thy power. Yea, I will sing aloud of thy mercy in the morning, for thou hast been my defense and refuge in the day of my trouble. Psalm 59, verse 16, our good news memory verse for this week.
5: Today's hymn on musical background was written by a businessman, Johnson Oatman Jr. The song, Higher Ground. Higher Ground has been a favorite with many Christians since it was first published in 1898. Higher Ground expresses so well a universal desire for a deeper spiritual life, continuing on a higher plane of fellowship with God than we have ever before experienced. The author of Higher Ground was Johnson Oatman Jr. He was a businessman who wrote 3,000 gospel songs in his leisure time. Oatman was ordained by the Methodist Episcopal denomination, but never pastored a church. His hymns were always well received, even though he was paid no more than $1 for any of his texts. Johnson Oatman Jr. was born in New Jersey in 1856, the son of Johnson and Rachel Ann Oatman. Johnson Oatman was educated at Herbert's Academy, Vincentown, New Jersey, and the New Jersey Collegiate Institute in Bordentown. At the age of 19, Johnson Oatman joined the Methodist Episcopal Church and was ordained to the ministry. But he remained a local preacher without ever receiving a pastoral assignment. He was associated with his father in the mercantile business, and after his father's death, he established

an insurance business at Mount Holly, New Jersey. Beginning about 1892, Johnson Oatman wrote many sacred poems which proved highly successful as texts for gospel songs. Higher Ground Again was published in 1898. The music for Higher Ground was written by Charles H. Gabriel. Charles H. Gabriel wrote the music and sometimes the text for more than 8,000 gospel songs. Higher Ground, words by Johnson Oatman, Jr., music by Charles H. Gabriel.

Higher Ground on Musical Backgrounds today. We used information today from the book Amazing Grace, written by Kenneth W. Osbeck and published by Craigle Publications in Grand Rapids, Michigan, and from the book Hymns of Our Faith. Hymns of Our Faith was written by William Jensen Reynolds and is published by Broadman Press in Nashville, Tennessee.

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Our questions this week are on the theme, the beauty of holiness, thinking about the concept of holiness in the Bible. Welcome, it's Bible quiz time. A good evening to you. My name is Mike Dyes. Let's get to yesterday's question and answer. Which book of the Bible contains this verse? And the Lord shall inherit Judah as his portion in the Holy Land, and shall choose Jerusalem again. That's either in Exodus, Deuteronomy, Zechariah, or Acts. And the Lord shall inherit Judah as his portion in the Holy Land, and shall choose Jerusalem again. Well, it's in the Old Testament, so we can eliminate Acts, and that leaves us with Exodus, Deuteronomy, or Zechariah. Well, do you know where it was? That's right, Zechariah. It's chapter 2, verse 12. Zechariah is where you find that. Now, which book of the Bible ends with this verse? All right, so the last verse of which book? Here are the choices, Matthew, John, 2 Corinthians, or Galatians. The grace of the Lord Jesus Christ, and the love of God, and the communion of the Holy Spirit be with you all. Amen. The grace of the Lord Jesus Christ, and the love of God, and the communion of the Holy Spirit be with you all. Amen. Is that in Matthew? Is it in John? Is it in 2 Corinthians? Is it in Galatians? One of those four books is where you will find that verse. And it's the last verse of that book. One more time, the grace of the Lord Jesus Christ, and the love of God, and the communion of the Holy Spirit be with you all. Amen. All right, here are your choices. That's the last verse of Matthew, John, 2 Corinthians, or Galatians. Hey, you know what's coming up, right? That's right, Adventure. Adventures and Odyssey on the way.

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1: We will study the love of a mistreated father on the Dynamic Living broadcast today. Hello, I'm Stephen Brown, and I trust you come to the broadcast fully prepared with Bible and notebook in hand for today's study. We have come upon the third lesson of the prodigal son, and we're calling this subpoint the parable of the loving father. To get us started off, here is our Bible teacher, Dr. Donald R. Hubbard.
2: As we examine this wonderful story of the parable of the prodigal son, we find that there are three characters in it, and they are important persons. One is the prodigal son himself, who departs and goes into the far country until he has squandered all of his human resources, and then he comes to himself and returns home to his father. The second has to do with the father himself. A German theologian has called him the waiting father, just waiting for the son to come home. Of course, the third person has to do with the elder brother. But we're going to be focusing today upon this loving father, who is willing to forgive, and who is willing to receive us back. This really is unconditional love. I like to think of it that the father was waiting for the son's return. As the father waited for the son's return, when the prodigal son had finally come to himself and was returning home, you remember that he had rehearsed carefully what he would say, but when he finally came home and the father saw him, it was the father who took the initiative and ran to him and demonstrated to him the wonderful love that only a father could provide. In living dynamically, let us remember that our God loves us with an unconditional love, and even though our steps might sometimes stumble and sometimes failure may come to us, let us always remember, let's return to our loving Father. He loves us so much that he gave his son for us.

Luke chapter 15 is a very interesting chapter. It's a chapter of parables, as you know, where Jesus deals with the parable of the lost sheep, the parable of the lost silver, and the parable of the lost sons. I make it in the plural. I suppose that the parable of the prodigal son is about the most famous parable other than the Good Samaritan that Jesus spoke. It has overcome time, and it still speaks so meaningfully to our hearts today. You'll note that there is an increasing percentage of loss that is indicated. 1 out of 100 sheep, that's 1%. 1 out of 10 pieces of silver, that's 10%. And then, in keeping with what Jesus said, 1 out of 2 sons, that's 50%. I think we have to ask ourselves right away, why did Jesus tell these parables? May I suggest to you that there is one reason why Jesus did. Jesus was accused by those who considered themselves righteous, namely the scribes and the Pharisees, of associating with people that decent people did not associate with. Jesus sought out those who, in his words, had need of a physician. He chose those in the society in that day who were labeled outrageously sinful. And Jesus took to them the message of forgiveness, the message of repentance, the message of love. Jesus taught them about a loving God who was willing to forgive their sin if they would trust him and come to faith in him. But those who considered themselves righteous did not approve of what Jesus did. The scribes, the Pharisees, and the Sadducees were among them. You get this picture in Luke chapter 15 and verse 2, and the Pharisees and scribes murmured, saying, "This man receiveth sinners and eateth with them." And when they use the word sinners, what they meant would be those who were the outcasts of sin.